0: best-selling author. We'll join, talk with Ian coming up in about 28 minutes. We'll do that. So a lot to get to. But Rob G, let's start with Giannis and the Bucks. We kind of got some news.
1: Yeah, we got some news, and this is the story that just keeps on giving, and it's one that is hopefully now nearing its end, because ESPN Shams Charania reported earlier on Monday that the Milwaukee Bucks are officially open for business on trade calls for two-time MVP Giannis Antetokounmpo. They hope to get a deal done before or the night of the NBA draft. Now the draft lottery is set, they feel like they have a better idea of what offers might become available. And before that, on Saturday, the Athletic's Sam Amick reported that if and when this comes to pass, where either Giannis demands the trade officially or the Bucks officially decide they're fielding offers, Giannis is reportedly going to have a heavy input on where he ends up. And he's already told sources that he'd like to, number one, stay in the Eastern Conference, and number two, play for a team that has a chance to win an NBA championship.
0: I got news for Giannis. No, thank you. I'm not interested. I'm not interested. If this was a couple years ago, I'm all over it. Giannis just doesn't seem the same to me. Always injured, banged up, doesn't make people better. They went and got him. They went out and got players, right, that he wanted. Rob G, what have they gotten for that? Has Milwaukee really been in the mix for the last four years?
1: No, and what Giannis needs to understand, and Bucks fans and NBA fans need to understand, is to your point, Rob, the reason that they are in this predicament right now is in large part because of Giannis. Every move that they have made has either been at his request or to make him happy. So they win a championship, Chris Middleton, Drew Holiday, the two guys next to him. He decides, you know, after they lose in the playoffs the following season, I need more scoring punch from my guards. Drew Holiday's great. He doesn't score enough. So let's flip him. They flip him. They bring in Damian Lillard, right? And then Damian
0: Lillard. Dame Dollar. Go back and read the clips, Rob G.
1: Absolutely.
0: Oh, my God. You won't be able to defend them. They're going to win the NBA championship. It is the perfect match. It's peanut butter and jelly.
1: And not so fast, right? My friend. No, didn't work out at all. Even before he got hurt, it wasn't working out. And on top of that, you go to the coach. You had Adrian Griffin there. He had like a 75 win percentage. And they said, you know what?
0: No, oh, no good. Not Let's get rid of him. We need a veteran coach. Let's go get Doc, always giving up the lead in the postseason, Rivers.
1: Glenn,
0: right? That was another
1: Glenn
0: Giannis move.
1: 3-1 Rivers. They got him. So that didn't work out, right? Then Damian Lillard tears his Achilles, and they say, hey, we're stuck in purgatory. We can't win. We spent all this money on Dame. We have no cap space to do anything with it. So you know what we're going to do is we are going to waive and stretch Damian Lillard's contract so we can offer $130 million to Miles Turner, who has been a bust there. They've traded away all their future draft picks for the most part. They don't have much control outside of this season. They have bad deals tied up with Kyle Kuzma, bad deals tied up with Bobby Portis. The list goes on and on. And so now we're stuck in a situation where the only avenue for them to really get better was to trade Giannis, or is to trade Giannis. And he's still, up until this point, is maintaining that he's not the bad guy. He wants to stay in Milwaukee, and this is all their decision.
0: But and I get it. You know, like you look at Giannis, right? Greek-like figure. He won a championship. He won two MVPs, right? Like there's a lot to like there, isn't it, Rob G? Like, there is. If you look at his resume and feel like, man, all we need to do is get Giannis and we're over the top. Look at that. The Knicks have a chance to go to the NBA Finals. Guess what, Rob G? Without Giannis. Without Giannis.
1: Yeah,
0: I don't know what you're giving up.
1: That's the question, right? Because, Rob, you know, you've been covering the league since Moby Dick was a guppy, since Louisiana Purchase.
0: 1987,
1: right?
0: That's right. I used to fly on the planes with the players. That's how long ago it was.
1: Before I was born, Rob Parker was in these locker rooms talking to half-naked men in the back. I love that. So, Rob, you know how this league works historically, right? when a great player, in this case Giannis, a top five player in the league becomes available. You say, all right, no questions asked. Whatever it takes, we will move heaven and earth to get this guy on our team, right? But to your point, Giannis, the last few years, either because of injury or because of ineffectiveness, hasn't gotten out of the first round. So if you are a team in the Eastern Conference, and you mentioned the Knicks, we've talked about the Celtics, we'll see what happens with Cleveland here tonight, the Detroit Pistons, what exactly are you willing to give up for a guy who's in his 30s, he's showing some injury decline a little bit, and you know that when you bring him in, you have to either give up all of your assets to get him, number one, and number two, completely change the way you play because Giannis only plays one style of basketball. So I ask you, Rob, is Giannis really that valuable then? Were you willing to give whatever it takes to get him?
0: That's where the issue comes. It's not that you don't want him. I would be silly to sit here and say that people don't want him. What do you have to give up, Rob G, to get him? That a couple years ago, like 2 years ago instead of 4 years ago, heaven and moon. People are moving heaven and earth, right? They can look at a couple years and go, well, it just, you know, things didn't work out. People didn't play right or whatever. You know what I mean? Or bad luck or whatever. That guy is putting up these numbers. And if he had the right team around, now you're looking and going, he's a Kevin Durant foot not on the line from having nothing in Milwaukee. Rob G, think about that.
1: That is true.
0: Is that unfair?
1: That is accurate.
0: That is how close. So when you tell me about Giannis and he's going to lead you to the promised land, Kevin Durant wears a size 13 instead of 14 and a half or whatever it was. The Nets win that game. That was a game winner. Game winner. And the way you look at Giannis would be different. I'm not saying he's a bum. I'm not saying he can't play. I'm not saying I don't want him on my team. What is the cost? You know what the economy is right now? I'm using coupons. I'm doing BOGO. What is it? Buy one, get one.
1: He's still mad about Spirit Airlines, America.
0: Exactly. I got to fly Frontier tonight to Detroit. Where's my Spirit $39 fare, Rob G? I'll be begrudgingly on Frontier tonight. But you get my point. This is not the salad days when money was flowing, everything's great. Giannis was coming off a championship a year or two, coming off an MVP. That was many moons ago. It was in basketball years. That was two or three injuries ago. Two or three good teammates ago. I just don't know if you could feel the same way, right? Or be willing to part with as much given where he is. And I guess I will ask you, are you making that deal? I don't know. Are you the Lakers? I know you're the resident Laker fan. Well, I mean, is there some interest there? Or
1: not? I've always been of the belief because, you know, as a Laker fan, that when the best guys are available, you get him and you figure the rest out later, right? And in an ideal situation, him and Luka and dudes should be good enough to make noise. But if we have to believe that, according to The Athletic, he wants to stay in the Eastern Conference, you go down the list, you say, hey, if I'm the Pistons, is Giannis, Cade, and Steph good enough to win a championship? I would probably say no. If I am the Boston Celtics, am I definitely breaking up Tatum and Brown? Because you can't have all three of them.
0: I know I'm not.
1: Tatum and Brown, trade one of them for Giannis. Because they just got out 3-1 with those guys, right? So who's to say? The New York Knicks, which the team that they were floated to in this offseason, the summer, that was the only one that apparently or reportedly that Milwaukee actually had some kind of trade talked with. Now that they look like the best team in the East and they've run to the Eastern Conference Finals, are you really, you know, jumping over yourself, tripping over yourself to trade away OG and Bridges or Towns and a bunch of picks? Like, I don't know. Because Jalen Brunson likes to have the ball. Giannis likes to have the ball. There's only one basketball.
0: And you can't do it, right? There's no way it's going to be the same once you get Giannis, right? It won't be the same.
1: And then you keep going down the list. The Cleveland Cavaliers, all right, we'll trade Evan Mobley for in a package for Giannis. Cool. But then you still have the Slim Jim Harden problem, right? You know, he's good for one playoff game around. You have the situation where Donovan Mitchell may or may not want to stay. And then you have this looming idea that LeBron James wants to come up and have a retirement tour. And it's like, well, do I want all of this circus? Am I going to trade whatever little assets I have left, my only good young player, for Giannis, who was hurt most of this season, and he's going to want a new contract and want the ball a lot? Like, this is, there's a lot that comes with him. And the problem is, if history tells us anything recently, just having Giannis on your team is not enough.
0: And what scares me is the Damian Lillard, that deal, right? That's what scares me, is that they went out and got exactly what people thought he needed, correct?
1: 1,000, I could not find a single person who thought that was a bad deal.
0: Nobody did. Everybody loved it. Go look it up. Go Google it. Everybody loved that. Oh, my God. Damian Lillard's finally going to win his first championship. He got his big man, got what he needed. Oh, my God. How are you going to defend that team? That's all I heard. What? Okay. And even before the injuries, you know, came into the picture, Rob G, it still wasn't working.
1: No.
0: It never really worked. And Rob, you and I, did it really work?
1: No, not the way we thought it would. And Rob, you and I talked to a lot of people in and around sports teams, players, agents, executives, reporters, whatever, right? So you and I know that we hear and know a lot more than we can say on the air. Like, that's goes without saying. I remember talking to somebody around the team during that time. And what I was told was, not only was Giannis underwhelmed by Dame, where he was like, man, I thought that you would be better because I see you from afar. You're a great offensive player, but you don't play any defense. So he was, you know, underwhelmed by Dame. But on the flip side, people around Dame were like, man, I was told you were the best, arguably the best player in the league. And it turns out that if you do not have the ball, you are not doing anything for me. You're not setting screens.
0: Right.
1: You're not diving to the basket. Like, it's just the Giannis show. And so both of those guys who you thought would have been, like you mentioned, peanut butter and jelly, it's like, not really, because they both are used to playing one way. And who knows if they can play another way.
0: And that's how you get in trouble sometimes. Like, we talk about it all the time. There's a difference between on paper, right, and actually getting on the field or the court together. On paper, I get it. You look at something and go, oh, this is perfect. This will work.
1: That's what they said about the Odd Couple, Rod. On paper.
0: They said it wouldn't work.
1: Calvin and Rod, they said it's going to look great. And it's like, eh, you know.
0: I don't know. I mean, here we go. All I know is there's been one constant for the last 8 years. That's all I'm saying.
1: Alex?
0: Yeah, Alex. All right. 877-99 on Fox. You want to read your tease? 877-996-6369.
1: That's right. Here's the question. Would you move heaven and earth in a trade for Giannis? Me and Rob both say, nah, we ain't doing that. We want to hear from you. 877-99 on Fox. 877-996-6369. It is the Odd Couple. Rob Parker and Kelvin Washington will be here momentarily. This is The Odd Couple. Stick and stay.
2: If for some reason you think you're more of a day one than me in the U.S. of A.
0: Hey, let me ask you something.
3: Uh-huh.
0: Once you hit 40, did your energy just drop?
3: I ain't gonna lie. 40 and these kids, absolutely. And it's not like I'm doing anything different. You know what I mean? Still working out, still trying to eat better.
0: Exactly. But the weight sticks around a little bit more on you.
3: Stop looking.
0: Sometimes that shirt is a little tight.
3: Whatever. We all don't have trainers out here in these streets. 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

0: 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That's right. Investing solves risk, involves risk, I should say. 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All right, Rob G, where are people? 877-99 on Fox. Are you giving up the house, the mortgage, the farm
1: for Giannis?
0: Or are you going to take it a little more reserved and have to wonder and figure out if he's really worth all that?
2: That's right. Phones lit up like a Christmas tree. Let's go to Overreliable Mark in Sacramento. Mark, you're on the odd couple Fox Sports Radio. What you got, bud?
3: What's going on, Rob G? Hey, Rob, how you doing, man?
0: Doing great. We're going to get you on to talk about your book. Everybody's got a copy. I just started it. It's definitely for my summer reading. So congrats on that.
3: Well, and thank all the guys for picking it up. And it's some very unusual things and unique things in it. So I think you guys will enjoy it.
0: Say the name of the book again, Mark, real quick. Real quick. Say the name.
3: The ABA DNA. The ABA DNA.
0: Check it out.
3: And it's a good book. On Giannis, I tell you what, Rob, with the calf and quad injuries in 3 of the last 4 years and him break, I don't know if I'm giving up that much for that. I think there's an Achilles
0: that's
3: coming.
0: That's my problem, Mark. I agree with you. I'm with you. There's too many injuries.
3: Yes, there's an Achilles coming. And the way he plays, how he attacks the basket, he's lower body. You know, he doesn't have a lot of jump shots, so he's attacking the basket. There's constant pressure on his calves, quads, and I think Achilles is coming. But I tell you what, Rob, all these teams aren't going to be in it. It's the team who has the combination of assets, of picks, and players. And there are very few teams. One of them is Houston, one of them is San Antonio, and the other one's Oklahoma City. They have more assets by far than anybody else. So watch and see which one loses and then see where they go. I already think Houston's already looking at it because they're gone. But watch San Antonio and Oklahoma City, because Oklahoma City's going to have to use those assets sooner or later. The clock's ticking. They got a lot of them, but the clock's ticking.
0: The other one that has a lot that isn't desirable is Brooklyn. They got a boatload of picks. They got a boatload.
2: But why would Giannis want to go to Brooklyn?
0: To go there, but they do. No, I said that. Yeah. I said he wouldn't want to go. But Rob G, they got 5 picks for Miles Bridges.
2: I'll tell you,
0: they got a ton of picks.
2: Rob, if we're going to play the game where it's like, hey, he wants to win a championship and you got to go with somewhere that has a bunch of young players and or draft picks, there's really only one team, maybe two, that fit that criteria. And the problem is for him to do that, he'd have to get traded to either the Thunder or the Spurs. And if you thought
0: that
2: Kevin Durant took some slander for going to Golden State, can you imagine if Giannis somehow forces his way to OKC?
0: Right.
2: You know, if that's
0: 877-99 on Fox.
2: Not a good look. Let's keep it moving. Drew in New Jersey. Drew, you're on the odd couple Fox Sports Radio. What you got, Drew?
4: Yeah, I don't think Giannis makes you an instant champion threat. And the one thing that I'm kind of like just getting turned off by is this. Oh, this person doesn't have enough help, or now this teams are no longer superstar dependent, so you can't be top heavy. Just like for example, if I was to tell you just on paper, we don't play a game on paper, but on paper, do you think that Oklahoma City, just talent wise versus the Lakers, has better individual players? I don't think it's that far off. So the idea that people say, oh, well, this person doesn't have enough, I just think it's unattractive. I don't like it.
0: It's a cop out, and that's what guys use.
4: It's uncompetitive.
0: Played with a good general manager and he had good players. That's for everybody. Everybody uses that as a reason that they didn't win. It's bogus. 877-99.
2: You know what's funny about that is Giannis had good players, and they got rid of them all. They got rid of Jrue Holiday, who ended up winning a championship with Boston, right? Like him and Dame was a good player. It just didn't work out for him. They had a good coach, if only for 35 games. Adrian Griffin was a good coach, and they traded him for Doc Rivers. And like at some point, it's no longer everybody else, Rob. Sometimes it's you. right? Eventually.
0: 100%. Can we squeeze one more in?
2: No, I think we're up against it because we got Steve DeSager waiting in the wings for an award-winning update. After that, Ian O'Connor from The Athletic joins The Odd Couple. But first, Steve DeSager.
1: Hello, hey, gentlemen. Steve. The Yankees are leading at Baltimore 2-0, and starting pitcher Ryan Weathers had a no-hitter through six innings, nine strikeouts, two walks, 85 pitches thrown. He's just allowed a leadoff single in the bottom of the seventh. There is a game on FS1 tonight underway, Seattle scoreless in the second at Houston. At Cleveland, the Guardians led the Angels 7-0 in the second inning. It's still 7-0 in the top of the seventh. And this is with manager Stephen Vogt missing due to illness for a second straight game. The team that's alone and first in the AL East, the Tampa Bay Rays, have won 14 of 16, and they're winning tonight 6-3 at Toronto in the top of the fifth. Two NBA playoff games in the second round tonight. Cleveland, which is 5-0 at home, out to an 18-15 lead on Detroit in the first quarter. James Harden, a quick 11 points, including three three-pointers. Coming up after 10:30 Eastern, Oklahoma City, up three games to none, plays at the Lakers. On Tuesday, Minnesota tied two games apiece. Plays at San Antonio. The Spurs' Victor Wembanyama was kicked out in the second quarter Sunday for throwing an elbow. Reportedly no suspension or fine coming. The Spurs' De'Aaron Fox is questionable for tomorrow with a sore ankle. Game 6 of the series will be Friday at Minnesota. A Game 7 would be Sunday at San Antonio. The WNBA is off. Three games on Tuesday. NHL playoffs with just one game tonight. It's scoreless early. Colorado leading 2-1 and then playing at Minnesota in this second round series. The Dallas Cowboys will play the first Sunday night game in September at the Giants. Dallas's Thanksgiving home game will be against the Eagles on Fox TV. Buffalo will open its new stadium on a Thursday, week 2 against the Lions. The NFL will release its full schedule on Thursday night. Fox TV says it will have Oklahoma at Michigan, week 2 in college football. The Steelers gave kicker Chris Boswell a four-year extension worth $28 million. The Chargers signed tight end David Njoku, ex of Cleveland.

0: basically 50 years, I've not seen the Knicks play better basketball than this. Now, I would say the 93 team that really should have beaten the Bulls in the Eastern Conference Finals through the first two games of that playoff series, where they're up 2-0 on Jordan and company, maybe that team, the way they were rolling in 93 and to some degree in 94, matches what the Knicks are doing right now.
1: And wait a minute, and Ian, that was a foul on Charles Smith. Don't you remember that? That was a foul. Oh,
0: yeah. Yeah, but the Knicks were up 2-0 in that series, and it shouldn't have come down to that. They should have. They were better than the Bulls that year. They had home court advantage. They won, I believe, 60, 61 games that year. They were actually better than the Michael Jordan Bulls, and they kind of blew it. But this team, Atlanta and Philly are not great teams, so that has to be factored into this equation. But for seven games here, Mike Brown has put together a master class in coaching for one, for two. Karl Anthony Towns accepted that coaching and became more of a facilitator, a point center, if you will. And that freed up Jalen Brunson and other people to become offensive options. And now you look around and you got Mikal Bridges playing at a really high level on both sides of the ball. You got Jalen Brunson doing Jalen Brunson things. OG Anunoby's out, and they haven't missed a beat. You got Deuce McBride yesterday going off. So the Knicks are a problem right now. I did not see this team in the regular season, and frankly, I thought the Pistons would probably beat them in the conference finals. Right now, I would not say that. I think the Knicks are the best team in the East, and if this continues, whoever comes out of that other series, I suspect it'll be Detroit, I think the Knicks win that series too.
1: Ian, here's my pushback, because the Hawks aren't a good team, and they barely squeezed by with two wins. They got kind of fortunate. They're not that good. The Knicks should have probably swept that series if they were good. They lost two games. They had no business losing. Philadelphia quit. I don't even know what other words to use. They quit. So you look at it and you go, oh, yeah, the Knicks are firing all cylinders. I remember a Knicks team that last year beat the world champion Celtics, right? And everybody in New York, they're in the streets of Manhattan, all hanging on the light poles. They're going to the NBA Finals. Everybody and their uncle thought they were going to the NBA Finals. All they had to do was beat Indiana. Oh, yeah. Okay, beat the Pacers. They lost the first two games at home, never obviously recovered from that. I can't get on a Knicks bandwagon. I can't do it, because I've seen this team, and I think the competition that they've beaten is the reason why they look so superior right now.
0: I think it's a fair point, Robin. You and I have seen so many Knicks failures over the years that we're conditioned to think that way, and most of their fans are too. And you might be right. And I think Detroit particularly could beat them. I would pick now the Knicks just the way they're playing, but they did beat two teams that, particularly Atlanta, that was weak. I would say Philly, though, they came back from 3-1 to beat the Celtics. That's not nothing. You know, that is something. And you said that they quit. If they did quit, the Knicks made them quit. The Knicks took their heart, stepped on it, and yes, they win by, 30 points, and they set a playoff record, a franchise record, with 144 playoff points without OG Anunoby, who's a very important part of that team. I think you're right. They quit, but the Knicks made them do that, because they did not quit down 3-1 against the Celtics. So to me, that's a positive for New York, not a negative. And Mike Brown he just made a great move in what he did with Cat after the third game of the Atlanta series. The Knicks down 2-1, and suddenly it looked like Panic City, and Mike Brown's going to get fired 1 year into his contract. And he made a very bold move, because if that went sideways with Towns making him a point center, he gets fired. There's no question in my mind. Hey, you don't do that to a star player and have it fail and survive that. But it has changed everything for the Knicks, and I think he deserves a lot of credit for that.
2: I was just going to say,
1: Kelvin, I just want to follow
2: go
1: up.
2: Ahead, go ahead.
1: Let me follow up with this, okay? Because, Ian, we know this, and again, we worked in New York together, but when Joe Torre was hired, he was clueless. Joe came from St. Louis. Right, and people didn't think much of that hire by the Yankees. And when the Knicks hired, I thought that they should have fired Tibbs. I thought that there's no way they lose those first two games to Indiana. The way they lost them to 14-point lead with 2.5 minutes, you just can't do that. But anyway, I thought that the Knicks were looking to hire Larry Brown and wound up hiring Charlie Brown. I'm

0: not a big Mike Brown fan. Can he really close the deal on this, or can Charlie Brown show up in the conference final?
1: That man, Charlie Brown.
2: You know, it's funny. Joe Torre once compared himself to Charlie Brown. To me, I remember sitting in his office, and he said, "I was Charlie Brown before the Yankees. I couldn't win." And so, and Mike Brown just brought up a Charlie Brown reference the other day in Philly when he said, "I'm like Linus, and Jalen Brunson's my blanket." So we do got a lot of Charlie Brown stuff going on here. I'll say this. When Mike Brown was hired, he was the same age as Joe Torre, 55. He had been fired by three different franchises, just like Joe Torre. They were both considered nice guys, even too nice. And they were both following hard asses in Buck Showalter and Tibbs. Hard asses who cleaned up a kind of an organizational mess, but were looked at by their owners as guys who couldn't get you over the top. So there are a lot of similarities between Mike Brown and Joe Torre. I'm not going to say that Mike Brown's going to win three of the next four championships like Torre did, but I saw something in the Atlanta series that he did where he was fearless. That is a change with Towns that Tibbs never would have made. So, you know, the players are responding to him in a way that they didn't really respond to him during the regular season. And let's face it, who cares about the regular season? This is all that matters. James Dolan said we should be in the NBA Finals this year at a minimum. And I think Mike Brown will get him there.
1: Hey, let me ask you this. Ian O'Connor on with the Odd Couple, Robin Kelvin on a Magic City Monday. When I'm looking at the news that Milwaukee is considering trades, how much of the Knicks keeping Cat is contingent on, we got to get to the finals? Meaning, if let's say they lose in a battle, great series versus the Pistons or the Cavs, do you feel calls and say, hey, we got a Cat and a Bridges for you, or we got an OG and an OB and something? If they get to the finals, do you say we run it back even if they lose? Or if you fall short, do you say we're calling for Giannis?
2: That's a great question, Kelvin. It is, because a lot of Knicks fans are asking the same question today. Let's say they lose in seven to the Pistons, or get to the finals and lose in a tough five or six games to OKC. I would not do the Giannis thing, and I don't think they will. I think the thing that to me makes more sense is trying to sell LeBron on finishing his career in New York. Because that way you get the best of both worlds. You add a very good player. All right, granted, he's not Giannis right now, certainly. But he is one of the best, I would say, 20 players in the NBA still at his age. I think adding him, and you're going to have to work that out salary-wise. He's going to have to make a big concession to make it work. You can keep your core intact and add him as a piece. But as far as blowing it up and sending Cat and something else for Giannis, it depends on how the rest of this playoffs play. If they collapse against Detroit or Cleveland, or just are completely non-competitive against the Thunder in the finals, that maybe makes more sense. But if they continue to play at this level and just lose to a better Thunder team in the finals, I don't think they blow it up for Giannis, and I really don't. But it will be a fascinating thing to watch if they don't win the championship this year, because that's certainly going to be on the table.
1: Yeah, I like throwing in the LeBron mix. All right, Ian, I'm sitting here. Now you got something for me to think about. Appreciate you, man. Thank you so much.
2: Hey, my pleasure.
0: Thank you, buddy, man. We'll see you soon.
2: Hey, great talking to you, Rob, as always.
1: Rob G., I'm wondering, is there anyone you can book that Rob hasn't worked with? Is that even possible? I'm just wondering. All right, but anybody, I mean, my guys, is there anybody in the industry, Rob, you haven't worked with?
3: That's like asking if I could find a young black
0: Max Kellerman.
3: I've never talked to you.
1: Yeah, that's a great point, too. Max Kellerman. All right.
4: That's got to be racist.
1: Maybe Rich Paul gets tired of the podcast.
0: What?
1: And you do the podcast.
0: I'm just saying.
5: Racist.
0: We never worked together.
1: All right.
0: What?
1: The Jazz, that's right. They need to do something so that they can get the best player in the draft. We'll tell you what, it is the Odd Couple on a Magic City Monday. Shout out to Ian for joining us. It is Rob. It is Kelvin. It is Fox Sports Radio.
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1: 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Thank you to Ian O'Connor, who joined us moments ago. 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It is the outcome of Rob and Kelvin on a Magic City Monday. Rob G? Woo-hoo! Well, it didn't work out for the Utah Jazz getting the number one pick. The Wizards have that pick now. But people are starting to scramble around because they want to get that number one pick, and they may consider doing some trades or whatever it takes to get it.
2: Whatever it takes, by any means necessary. You mentioned it. They go from the and picking number two, Washington, number one overall pick. The reason why they want number one is because, by all accounts, the number one prospect in this loaded draft is A.J. DeBanta from BYU. Why is that significant? Number one, BYU is in Utah, so it'd be nice to keep the hometown kid, you know, you're not from Utah, but the hometown kid there in Utah. But number two, Utah Jazz ownership invested a lot of money into the BYU basketball program, specifically to get DeBanta to that program, and they'd like to keep him in the program.
1: And dang it, you're right. If I'm Utah, I'm doing whatever it takes. I'm giving up the number two pick and a couple other picks because, you know, obviously they're right next to each other. Saying, look, y'all want the number two pick. It's a bunch of great candidates this year. One of the better drafts that we've had in quite some times. I'm going to give you this two pick. I'll give you, you know, future first round and second round, whatever. Maybe Ace Bailey or some player you want, some young prospect. Because DeBanta looks...
3: No. Can't do it. Nope.
1: Why not?
3: If you're Washington, because it would be typical of them, right? They get the first overall pick. They would rather build around aging guys who have been injured. No.
1: Maybe that guy
3: winds up being a star, and here you are. You had the first overall pick.
1: Maybe they want Peterson. Maybe they want Acuff. I mean, there's a bunch of guys.
3: Nope.
1: You look like Tracy Morgan, that gift.
3: It would be typical Wash. I'm telling you, it just would be a bad idea. I'm serious.
1: If I'm Utah, you're telling me
3: this is the deepest draft?
1: Yeah.
3: That's good. You're telling me it's the deepest draft? Then I want the best player. How's that? I want the best player in the deepest draft.
1: You're not wrong in the no. However, if I'm Utah, I'm gonna make it hard for you.
3: No.
1: I'm gonna say, all right, we'll give you this, we'll give you the number two pick. It's not like you're going back to number eight or nothing. You got the number two pick. I'm gonna give you a first.
3: You couldn't give me a ham sandwich on a hard roll and make it work.
1: All right, but okay, you talking on that smack. What if I gave you some of the world's best from Kansas City or Texas or Mississippi ribs with some vanilla bean cheesecake? Look at you. Shivering in your boots now.
3: I'm having a sugar coma. I'll be in a sugar coma. I'm not doing it. I'm just, the Washington Wizards cannot afford to swing and miss. I'm going to swing and miss with the best player in the draft. And if it doesn't work out, I'll live with it. But if I trade that dude and he becomes a star in the league, and my number two pick, who was the guy that the Sixers picked who forgot how to shoot?
1: Markelle Fultz.
3: Who wound up going to Markelle Orlando?
1: Markelle Fultz, yeah.
3: You remember that? Oh yeah. Remember that?
1: Yeah, they had a string process of getting a bad guy, to your point.
3: And that's the guy.
1: Yeah. Him, Ben Simmons. I mean, Ben Simmons was good till he didn't want to play basketball anymore.
3: Well, Ben at least played some, but I agree. But folks, remember that? He couldn't shoot. I mean, that would be the Wizards. That's what would happen to the Wizards.
1: There's a 30 for 30 short that has to happen on Markelle Fultz, like call it the basketball yips or something. Because to your point, that was strange. Like he just literally forgot how to shoot. And I mean, obviously it's something psychological or mental. So I'd love to hear him kind of really in his own words break down what happened and how he either got out of it or if he felt like he never really did get out of it. You know what I mean? Because that was really, really strange for sure, man. It was strange to see. The draft's going to be interesting because I hear you, but they're going to make it hard on them. They're going to offer some great picks. Everybody wants this generational player. The Knicks dominating the East. We'll talk about it.
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21: Yankees starting pitcher Ryan Weathers had a no-hitter going into the seventh at Baltimore tonight. Eventually, after he gives up a single and a walk, a reliever comes on and allows a three-run homer. Orioles lead the Yankees 3-2, now top of the ninth. Guardians still ahead of the Angels 7-1 now in the bottom of the eighth. Rays are winning again 7-3 at Toronto, top of the sixth inning. And there's baseball on FS1 tonight. Seattle out to a 3-0 lead at Houston, bottom of the third. To the NBA playoffs, Detroit up 2-1 in its second round series and leading at Cleveland tonight in the second quarter, 42-38. James Harden did have 11 early points for the Cavs, but Donovan Mitchell is still scoreless, 0-6 shooting. Later, Oklahoma City up 3-0 plays at the Lakers. In the lone NHL playoff game tonight, Minnesota at home has a 1-0 lead after one against Colorado. I'm Steve DeSager.
22: One guy is happily divorced. One guy is happily married. One guy gets called daddy by his three beautiful daughters. One guy gets called daddy after a credit card approval. One guy won a state high school basketball championship. One guy only covered a state high school basketball championship. One guy's been inducted into three halls of fame. One guy has only mopped a hall. Does this seem weird to anybody else? Can this sports writer and this sports fan share a radio show without driving each other crazy? Now, live from the Fox Sports Radio studios, here's Fox Sports Radio's Odd Couple, Rob Parker and Kelvin Washington.
1: Hour number three.
23: Number three.
1: Number three. Numero tres. Here on the Odd Couple, Rob Parker, Kelvin Washington.
24: Kevin!
1: And yes, make sure you check out our new YouTube channel. That's right. Just search Odd Couple FSR on YouTube. 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Hit the thumbs up icon. 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James Barlow, NBA Draft Junkies and the NBA Big Board on Substack. He'll join us in about 28 minutes. We'll get some... his thoughts on the draft and all that, and now that the draft order is there. So we'll have that plus last call. Give you a little preview of the Lakers and Thunder. Rob G thinks that it will be a sweep.
25: You just threw right, Rob G? In, Rob G, where like you that? On that? Dang. No, it'll be a
2: have
25: sweep.
2: Have you seen the first three games?
25: No, it'll be a sweep. And they've been close every game. Been up some even in the third.
2: I share the fun stat with Rob. The total plus minus for the Lakers per game is minus 19.7, right? Yeah. So the average is about 19.7. The problem is, in the second half alone, it's minus 18. That's so they're close for half the game, and then they just
25: that's what happened. Through every game, they're like within plus or minus 4 points, and then all hell breaks loose. And that's what makes the Thunder scary. Is that, and they're doing, mind you, they're doing this without J-Dub. That's the other crazy part. That's the 22 to 25-point type guy, and he's just sitting on the bench clapping with oversized pants and pink shoes, whatever. But that's what makes this team scary, man.
2: Bro, watching a Lakers-Thunder game is like listening to an Odd Couple radio show where the first half is going to be good and close and exciting, and the second half is just going to go off the rails.
25: That's a good thing, though, for our show. If you're a Laker fan, that's not a good
0: Kelvin,
25: thing.
0: Kelvin, don't worry about it. Don't take it like that. It's okay. It's all good.
25: No, that's why I said it's good for our show. Our listeners never know where we're going to take them. But the Lakers, yeah, it's a whole different bag, man. But we got some East Coast stuff,
0: too. So let me ask you this. The score is 42-40 Detroit, and Donovan has 0 points. I would be worried about that score in the first half. No? Shouldn't you be up bigger?
25: No, I think that they're both not playing great. He's got 10 turnovers. I mean, the Pistons got, they're turning the ball over, and they got some stupid shots. That's why JB Bickerstaff's been upset. They've taken a few bad shots. They haven't had quality
0: But I'm just saying, like, you're on the road 42. That guy's going to get baskets. He's not going to get shut out.
25: Yeah, I just think it's going to be a close game. Whoever wins is going to be 6 points or minus below. I just think it's going to be one of those. So I get your point. But Kay's had a couple of games like that, and Donovan's going to get 20. Like, whether it be 15 the second half, he's going to get 20. But you will want to close
0: 42-41, so they're about to tie it.
25: Yeah.
0: Yeah.
25: If you're the Pistons, you want to, or obviously for the Cavs, they feel the same way. But if you're the Pistons, just answering your question, you want to close this thing and be up by, say, 8. Because then you're, all right, we could have been up more given the circumstances, but we'll take an 8-point lead on the road. So if you're the Pistons, you want to close this thing out, walking a halftime up 8 or so, and you'll say, all right, we'll live to fight the second half. We feel all right with that.
0: Okay. It's just interesting. You know what I mean? Mm-hmm. That's close of a score.
25: Listen, they got,
0: I guess Cade's not,
25: Mobley's been an all-star. Allen's been
0: field,
25: an all-star.
0: But they're not winning.
25: Yeah. Harden, obviously, a Hall of Famer. And Donovan's a perennial all-star. So they got talent.
0: No, I know it. But everybody wrote, Harden played well in game 3. And now he had 11 points in 13 minutes to start the game. So that's a big boost. Considering that Donovan has nothing.
25: The
0: one
25: good thing if you're the Pistons is, last point was just going to be, it's hard for both teams, obviously struggling right now, but it's hard for the Cavs to score, and that's not been their issue throughout the season. So if you're the Pistons, that's one thing you hang your hat on, is that every bucket has been hard to come by. And the problem is it's been hard for the Pistons to come by too.
0: All right, there you go.
25: Rob G. Yeah, staying in the East.
0: I think Kelvin has some proclamation. He's dubbing the Knicks the NBA champs.
2: It feels that way. You know, it's kind of sad because the Detroit Pistons have been our Detroit Pistons all, season, even including Rob Parker. We're all rooting for Detroit.
25: Hit me with Alex.
0: I'm not on that. I'm not on that at all.
2: Rob, if you're not a Pistons fan, where are you going this week?
25: Yeah, where you at, Rob?
0: I'm going to Detroit.
2: Yeah, see? Rob's trying to see him close out the series in game 5.
25: And Rob, you know he's going to be there, too.
2: You know he is.
25: But grudging, they tied me up. They made me go. I only went because my barber, and I took him there, and he owns a shop with me. So we had to go for business.
2: He wanted to get the Ron Holland experience.
25: Yeah.
2: But, yes, the Detroit Pistons, despite the number one overall seed, and they were down 3-1 in the opening round. And so, even though they look better as of late, there has been some questions about whether or not they should be viewed as the best team in that conference. Not so fast with the New York Knickerbockers. The New York Knicks have been making mincemeat of everybody in their path for about 2.5 weeks. All right. Just yesterday, game 4 against the Sixers, the closeout on the road, the game was over in the first quarter. They scored 144 points, most in franchise playoffs history. They had 11 three-pointers in the first quarter. They had 18 three-pointers in the first half. They put belt to ass on the Sixers. And now everybody and their mother, including resident Pistons superfan Kelvin Washington, is sipping on the Kool-Aid.
25: No, I'm not going full on Jim Jones and sipping the Kool-Aid and going be deceased. But what it is, listen, they're playing right now the best basketball they've played all year. And I got to give credit to Mike Brown, because their offense, look, we had to have conversations. What is it, just Brunson? Is it Hero Ball? Where's Karl-Anthony Towns? He's up and down. And they've got it rolling right now. Have him play the point forward, operating at the elbow. And you know what it reminds me of, Rob G? I know you watch this stuff. When Mike Brown had the Sacramento Kings playing their best basketball with Sabonis, Dagner getting a triple-double every other game because he was operating off that high post.
0: How'd that work out?
25: Well, they had a couple of good seasons. It didn't work out. They don't have the talent that the Knicks have, especially two-way players. So this is where the Knicks are their absolute best right now. OG Anunoby, if healthy, is absolutely scary. And, again, this is the best version of Karl-Anthony Towns we've seen in a Knick jersey. So You add into the fact they've got the veteran guys. Brunson's a vet. Cat's a vet. Hart's a vet. And Anobi's a vet versus a young Piston team who they already beat last year. Absolutely, Vegas is going to make sure they're the favorites, and they rightfully so. I understand it. They're playing great ball. They beat them last year. They've got the experience. They've had, you know, they've had the better last few seasons. So it makes sense why they're going to be the favorites to come out the East. And they're deep. They're deep with a lot of talent. Not even mention Mikal Bridges, who's finally coming around after looking early, looking pretty bad early on in the postseason. So the Knicks are going to be the favorite in the East. I get it as, you know, the resident Piston fan or the leader of the bus here. I'm not mad at that. I get it, even though they're the number one seed. The Knicks beat them last year. The Knicks are playing amazing. Average point of victory, margin of victory, 26.4 points in this playoff. That's insane. Insane right now. So it makes sense that they're going to be the leaders, Rob. That doesn't mean they're going to, obviously. But come if the Pistons were to get out of this, or even the Cavs, absolutely is going to be the Knicks.
0: So what are we? What exactly is your take that they're the favorite?
25: Yeah, the
0: Vegas? Or are you talking about? Are you saying the Knicks are the best team in the East?
25: The Knicks are currently the best team in the East, and I understand why people.
0: No, are they the best? Obviously, currently we're talking now, right? So yes. Wouldn't that be obvious?
25: Yeah, I'm saying that, right?
0: Like, what does that mean? Currently, what does that mean?
25: First of all, I didn't understand it. I was in an investigation. What I'm saying is, right now as we speak,
0: no,
25: the best
0: I don't understand. I'm trying to figure out what you're saying.
25: There's a whole entire season where if you're the Pistons, you said, "Hey, we were the number one seed." So I'm saying right now, currently, they're the best team in the East is what I said, because the Pistons earned to be the best team throughout the season. They were the number one seed going into postseason. So that's what I'm saying.
0: So why aren't the Knicks just the best team in the East, period, instead of right now? That's what I'm trying to
25: because that's a qualifier. You're giving yourself a landing spot. It's not a qualifier. I'm saying we just played an entire season. So I'm saying that right now the Knicks are the best team in the East. Simple. Because the Pistons, I'm saying, they earned it throughout the season.
0: What do you need right now instead of saying the Knicks are the best team in the East?
25: I don't know how many times I got to say it. I literally just said that. I'm saying the Pistons have proven they're the best team in the East the entire run of the whole season. That has been over. The Knicks are the best team in the East. And I understand why they would be favored and why they're probably going to be absolutely favored to beat, whether it be the Cavs or the Pistons here.
0: Okay. I just think the Knicks have been very fortunate to play two bad teams in a row. One team that actually quit as the 76ers. Atlanta had no business winning those two games that they won. It just tells you that the Knicks are always prone to maybe throwing a stinker or not play like they're supposed to. The idea that they don't miss Obi at all tells you a lot about how bad the Sixers were and just the
25: So how bad were the Celtics though, Rob? Because the Sixers came back and beat them.
0: Well, it's not the same. It's not the same series. It's not the same series. I'm talking about in this series here. They quit. They quit after that first game, I guess, and they got beat down. So they weren't the same. And don't forget that they also had an injury right in the Knicks series that they didn't have. That I think changed things a little bit. But they quit, to me, at the end of that series to get blown out, not even push back, not fight at all to lose in that fashion. And all I'm saying, Atlanta's not good, and the Sixers wind up not being good. And I still will pick Boston over Philadelphia any day. The reason they beat the Celtics is because Jason Tatum was hurt, and they couldn't make a three.
25: Embiid was hurt.
0: You could say all you want. Oh, they won, and that's great. That's fine. But I'm telling you, Boston was a better team, and Boston would beat if they had beaten the 76ers. I would pick Boston over the Knicks. I would. I don't care.
25: I don't think you would have been great. Everything has
0: a context to it. That's all I'm saying. I'm just not there. They beat the Celtics last year, the defending NBA champs, and they still didn't make the finals. So they look good. Do they look good? They look great. Are they going to win the NBA championship? I don't feel that.
25: The winner's coming out of the West.
0: I'm not sure they're getting to the Thunder. Finals.
25: Pick your choice. That's the winner is coming out of the West. I mean, I would love for if the Pistons got there, but they're 12, 15 men deep. I mean, it's incredible what they've, and the fact that they're going to get a good pick as well is just absolutely insane. with that.
0: And they get all the whistles and all that. I mean, so they're very hard to beat.
25: They are hard to beat. I mean, that's
0: they get all the whistles. They get the non-Wilsons on defense, and they get the whistles on offense. I mean, God, they're just mug people. They're very physical, and they don't call it.
25: So, I don't mind it. From my point, we talked about it
0: before. It works both ways.
25: Yeah. I don't mind the defensive side of it, meaning if they you know, that they're tough and rough. I don't mind it, but I don't like when they act on the offense. Like, if they take charges or take elbows, they act like they've been, you know, getting mugged. That part I don't like. Like, if you're going to be a tough team, then be tough all the time. That's how I feel about that. Halftime, by the way, 56-52, Pistons up 4, halftime of this game.
0: Donovan, did he score yet or no?
25: He made some free throws. That's all I saw.
0: I did not see.
25: Yeah, I didn't see him score. Unless I, you know, I looked
2: he
25: away.
2: He made one 3-pointer, four points, one of eight shooting at half. James Harden, bounce back game, 15 points, but doing vintage James Harden, 3 for 8 shooting, 2 turnovers.
25: Yeah. It's a good game for two teams.
0: Kept him in the game for Donovan.
25: Yeah, if you're both teams, you feel like, if you're the Cavs, you feel like, all right, that wasn't the best, you know, we had, but we'll come back. If you're the Pistons, you got 17 from Caris LeVert off the bench. So that, you know, and I always say this, Rob, you've heard me say it. There has to be a such and such game. Meaning, remember the Caris LeVert game? You know, remember the Robert Horry game? Remember the Kenny Smith game where he hit 6 or 7 threes for the Rockets? There's always a player usually that can have a game for a team in a series where that's, you know, the guy who normally doesn't. So maybe this could be the Caris LeVert game. He goes for 30 out of the blue and was able to get the Pistons to win. Because usually each series, there's the guy you didn't expect game from somebody.
0: That's what you're hoping.
2: And this is definitely not the big man game we were hoping for, just on both sides of the ball there. Jared Allen for Cleveland, 5 points, 3 rebounds in this game. And Jalen Duren from the Detroit Pistons, 6 points, 2 rebounds.
25: No, I don't even talk about it.
2: Just a great age of centers that we live in.
25: Two rebounds is crazy.
2: Wow. We got about 15 feet of guys 877-99
0: on Fox. 877-996-6369. Are the Knicks the best team in the East? We'll continue that conversation next with you. It is The Odd Couple, where we deliver insight, not noise. Rob Parker, Kelvin Washington, right here on Fox Sports Radio. Stick and stay.
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25: I got it.
0: All right. Here we go. Got to go ahead.
25: All right. 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

0: Back up with Rob Parker, Kelvin Washington, Magic City, Monday. 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All right, 877-99 on Fox. Knicks have gone ballistic the last 6 or 7 games. Sweep the 76ers. Are they the best team in the East? 877-99 on Fox. Let's take some call. Robs, who we got?
1: Shay in Richmond, you're on the Odd Couple Fox Sports Radio. What's up, Shay? Oh, Shaq. I'm so sorry, Shaq. Shaq, how are you?
2: What's going on, fellas? How y'all?
1: Doing good.
2: That's good, man. I don't know, Kelvin. I don't know if I can go that far. I think the Knicks are the hottest right now, but I think the East is really devoid of a true great team because I think y'all are, like, a little bit too inexperienced.
0: Mm-hmm.
2: But, like, the Knicks can go, like, I wasn't really that impressed with how they played against the Hawks, to be honest. I thought that was a lot closer than they really bargained for. And Philly just, you know, with the whole Embiid thing, I think that just threw them out of rhythm. And they ended up quitting yesterday. I'm not sure about that, man. I think they're the hottest right now. But
0: I get it.
2: I can't go out and say the best.
1: Yeah.
0: I get it.
1: That's a fair point, Shaq. That's a fair point. The hottest, maybe not the best. And it's funny because after the back-to-back losses to Atlanta, Kelvin, you were talking about how, you know, like people were questioning the whole Knicks thing and the hero ball. And I just remember having a different dialogue about the Knicks, and now they're the best team going.
0: Well, that's why I keep giving credit to Mike Brown. One thing I love about any game, whether it be football, it's just a game because you don't have a whole series. And in the NBA or hockey or baseball, it's series, right? You make adjustments, and that's why I keep giving. We were hard on Mike Brown all year. You know, what are they going to do, even in the postseason? And all of a sudden, he switches it up. Now you got, again, how Cats operated from the high post. They got Ananobi, who averaged 16 through the regular season, now averaging 24, 25 a game in the postseason. They look scary. And the last point before we get back to these calls, it is simply the age and experience. That's the one thing I would give them over the Pistons. I think the Pistons, they play nastier. They got a bunch of hungry dogs. But I'll give them that they've got that experience and a couple of guys who are amazing two ways, Ananobi, amazing, and then Bridges and Josh Hart, who could play both sides as well. So I get Shaq's point.
1: Andre in Mississippi, you're on the Odd Couple Fox Sports Radio. What's up, Andre?
3: What's going on, guys? Hey, let's get real.
1: How are
3: man.
1: You?
3: I'm doing great, man. I'm loving this NBA, man. Let's get real. The NBA don't want the lowest rated finals again. The Knicks are the hottest team. They going to the finals, but guess what? They just going for second place. That's all. Because if the winner is coming out the West, and we all know Oklahoma City will go back to back. And Let's get real. Kwame Brown, that's the Wizards' first round draft pick. So if they were smart, they would trade that pick.
0: Hold on, you going to hold them hostage for 20-something years? That was like, what, 0-1 or something?
1: That's crazy.
3: Hey, what have they done for 20 years?
1: Nah, I'm sorry.
0: No. Okay,
3: what have they done for 20 years?
0: Okay, but I ain't going all the way.
3: What have they done?
0: I ain't going back to Kwame.
1: I'm buying that. I'm sorry. I hear you, Andre. I'm buying that.
0: Do you
1: that
0: think
1: because
0: Robinson,
1: one player didn't work out, you should never draft a first overall pick again? Come on, man. What is that?
0: Yeah, like, not to mention it's Kwame. I mean, plenty of teams have gotten it wrong and then you get it right. I mean, it happens all the time. We know the number one pick doesn't always pan out for sure. I mean, we can go down the list. There's been quite a few that either were okay, or you know, or bust ish. Or really good. You don't know.
1: Kwame will come after you. Remember,
0: he will.
1: He's not a bus. Remember,
0: Kwame will spend a whole 3 weeks going at you on IG. Don't play with Kwame. Kwame, hey, look at me. Soccer, put the camera on me. I don't want no smoke, Kwame. Because let me tell you something, boy. He'll do a whole sitting in his car series on you.
1: He already gave me and Chris a ton
0: Did
1: of
0: he?
1: Smoke.
0: Are oh, yeah, I remember like, some right, of that. I do remember
1: what
0: some of that.
4: Called Chris
1: Glowstick
4: and Rob was
1: He said I was I was ugly, yeah. I'm an ugly MF-er. Right, I'm ugly. Thank you. Thank you very much. I appreciate
0: glow stick
1: it.
0: Is crazy.
1: At Chili Tim in Atlanta, you're on the Odd Couple Fox Sports Radio. What's up, Chili?
4: Hey, what's up, guys? How you guys doing?
0: Chili, you got a cold? What in the Barry White?
4: Hey, what's going on, man? I'm just chilling right now. I'm like the other guys. I think they're the hottest team because here's my thing. I think all the first round teams were kind of disappointed, especially with Cleveland. I think Toronto laid down. I know Boston definitely laid down. So did the Magic. So I think that and the Knicks. I mean, they were fortunate. Of course, you play who you get, but I think they were fortunate to play Philadelphia. I think the Hawks series, you know, the Hawks, they really.
0: All right, hold on. I got to push back on you, Chili. Chili, you, Shaq, and a couple other people who called.
4: Let me say this, though. Here's my thing. I think that the team that comes out of the Pistons Cleveland series, I think that will be the best team because they would have been tested a lot better than what the Knicks have.
0: Okay. And I was going to say, listen, I'm rooting for the Pistons. Yeah. If it ends up being Pistons Knicks, I think that'll be a great series. But my point real quick was everybody keeps saying, I don't really know. Then who is the best? Is it the Pistons? Is it the Cat? Like, you can't tell me, oh, it ain't the Knicks. Then not tell me who is. Oh, all right, cool. Text me.
1: Did we lose him?
0: I guess we lost him. Rob G, you know Rob G said he's done with the phones. He ain't want to talk to him no more. James Barlow on the way. NBA Draft Junkies and the NBA Big Board on Substack. Right now, we're checking in with C.
5: Hey, Steve.
0: The Singer.
6: Just starting the second half of the NBA playoff game at Cleveland. The Cavs are undefeated at home this postseason, 5-0, but trailing right now 56-52 against Detroit, and the Pistons lead this second-round series 2-1. Caris LeVert, ex of Cleveland, 17 points off the bench for the Pistons in the first half. Cleveland led by the 15 points of James Harden. Donovan Mitchell just 4 points in the first half on 1-of-8 shooting. Oklahoma City up 3-0, plays in about an hour in LA against the Lakers. The WNBA is off. One NHL playoff game. Mid-second period, Colorado's tied 1-1 at Minnesota. Number one, Yannick Sinner of Italy won his third round match at the Italian Open, his 25th straight victory. The NFL will release its full schedule on Thursday night. Dallas's Thanksgiving home game will be against the Eagles on Fox TV. The Cowboys will play the first Sunday night game in September at the Giants. Buffalo will open its new stadium on a Thursday, week 2 against the Lions. Fox TV says it'll have the Oklahoma at Michigan game in college football week 2. A reminder, NASCAR's on FS1 again this Sunday. Fox's final Cup Series telecast of the year, the All-Star race at Dover. To Major League Baseball, Baltimore beat the Yankees 3-2 on a 3-run homer, bottom of the 7th from Kobe Mayo. Ben Rice had hit a 2-run shot for New York, his 13th. No decision for Ryan Weathers. The Yankee starter had a no-hitter through 6. Wound up pitching 6 1/3 innings, allowed a single and a walk in the 7th. A reliever gave up the 3-run blast. Cleveland at home led the Angels 7-0 in the 2nd inning, 7-2 Guardians the final. Cleveland manager Stephen Vogt was missing a 2nd straight game due to illness. Tampa Bay's alone in 1st in the AL East, and the Rays are winning again 8-5 at Toronto in the bottom of the 7th. Diamondbacks up 1-0 at Texas, bottom of the 6th. Rangers pitcher Nathan Eovaldi was scratched from his start due to left side tightness. There is a game on FS1. Mariners still up 3-0 at Houston, top of the 5th. And the late game starts in a half an hour with the Dodgers hosting the rival Giants. Dodgers shortstop Mookie Betts returns tonight from the oblique injury. Second baseman Alex Freeland was sent to AAA. Back to you.
0: Steve, thank you. Have a great night. It is the Odd Couple. He's Rob. I'm Kelvin on a Magic City Monday. Quick start real quick for the second half of the Cavs. I think it was, almost 7 straight for Donovan Mitchell, if I'm not mistaken? 60-54.

0: I think he's going to live up to the hype, and I'm really excited for the draft in June.
1: Well, you bring up so these talented young players, and we know that there are, but if you're some of these teams, this is where me and Rob have had many a conversation. Do you say, I could get Boozer, or I could get this guy, or Acuff Jr., but do I go and give up that trade and go get a Giannis, a certified guy for the next 3-5 years? You know, where are you along the lines of that? Do you go get a guy like that, or maybe if you feel like Jaylen Brown or Tate, or just, you know, a proven veteran, or do you roll with the young guy?
0: I think it depends on the team situation. If I'm the Wizards, I'm absolutely not doing anything but drafting a young guy because I'm trying to stay as young as possible and wait it out. But also at the same time, you look at a situation like Dallas or had the Pacers landed or kept their pick.
1: Right.
0: Or even the Clippers, if they keep their pick or decide to trade their pick, it makes sense for them to move because of the timeline that they're on with Darius Garland and Kawhi Leonard. And like any other team in the East, as you look at it, like, yes, the Pistons won 60 games and they were the number one seed, but just a couple years ago, they have lost 26 games in a row. So you feel like the East is wide open. So maybe you decide to trade for a Jaylen Brown if you're the Hawks, or a Giannis if possible. But at the same time, I'm more so on the side that, you know, the NBA guys are getting younger. And you have to. There's a new wave of teams that you have to keep up with, which is the Oklahoma City's Spurs. So I would personally keep those picks, especially if I'm one of those top four teams.
2: How about sleeper guys out there we don't really know about who could have impact? Can you just give me a name or two of somebody who, you know, we haven't been on our radar?
0: I don't know if you're familiar with him, but the young man, Abuka Okori from Stanford, he measured very well today.
1: Mm-hmm.
0: Yeah, it was 23 points per game for the Stanford Cardinals. Stanford didn't have any other NBA prospects. And if you get a chance, watch what he did to North Carolina. And a lot of that was against Caleb Wilson in pick and roll. And he's 6'2", he had a +7 wingspan, but great handle, splits every pick and roll. He's going to be very, very hard to keep in front of, especially with NBA spacing. He's going to have better teammates around him. I think he's going to be somebody that's going to rise during this draft process. And he's somebody that if I had a guard in the top 10, I would probably avoid working out against him because he's going to make himself some money when he sees you.
1: I tell you what, we've talked about him. And we had, I can't remember, I think it's his uncle, but talking about Acuff Jr. And I mean, I like him a lot. He's strong. He's physical. Kind of reminds me of the best version of a Stephon Marbury back in his day. How good? Where do you see his ceiling? I mean, he to me has all the goods.
0: Yeah, I think he has the potential to be an all-star. He shot the ball extremely well for Arkansas. I want to say he shot 44% from three on 6 3-point attempts. And they weren't just catching shoot shots. A lot of them were at the end of the shot clock. A lot of them were self-created. I just like his demeanor as far as playing basketball. Like, he's not afraid of the moment. And while he's a very talented scorer, he did a very good job of keeping the rest of his teammates at Arkansas involved. I do think he does have all-star potential. He just needs to tighten things up on the defensive end. But at the same time, you see the impact that Jalen Brunson is having for the New York Knicks. If you build around Darius Acuff in that same manner, then maybe you can have that same level of success.
2: Does Utah and Washington flop swap picks, or no way the Wizards do that, or yes, it's going to happen? Just a feel for, like, the first pick and the idea.
0: Well, if I'm the Wizards, I don't know what you could offer me to switch. I know that, you know, Ace Bailey wanted to be a Wizard last year, and I guess that's the rumor that you take you trade Ace Bailey in that pick to send number two pick to move up to number one to take AJ DeBanta, but mm-hmm. If I'm the Wizards, I'm not doing it because I feel like you could start next year, Trae Young, AJ DeBanta, Keyshawn George, Alex Sarr, and Anthony Davis. And now you're one of the bigger teams in the NBA. You cover Trae Young's mistakes, and now you have a future all-star that's going to be 20 years old next season. So I personally wouldn't do it, but I would entertain the conversation, but you know, just because I would do it. But at the same time, I would keep AJ DeBanta. So I think the Wizards have a really good thing going on right now. And, like, they finally got their guy who can score in the half court that's young. So I'd have to hang up after maybe 10 minutes of talking to Danny Ainge. So
1: you'll feel the call real quick just a little bit.
0: Yeah,
1: but, hey. All right, James Barlow on with the iCover, Robin Kelvin. He is, of course,

0: NBA Draft Junkies and the NBA Big Board on Substack. Draft Junkies, James is where you can find them. I'm looking at when you're talking about somebody like a Cam Boozer. He's interesting to me because in the NBA now, we were talking about earlier, there aren't traditional bigs. He's kind of a hybrid big where he can post up very well, obviously learning from his father, Carlos Boozer. But on the flip side, he can bring the ball up, make good decisions with the pass. He's not the craziest, most athletic. He's not the fastest. Not a sharp, sharp shooter, but he has the ability. Who do you kind of see him as in the NBA with his versatility?
1: So I saw somebody on Twitter call him the Detroit Pistons version of Blake Griffin, and I like that because that version of Blake Griffin definitely wasn't the guy that was dunking on Kendrick Perkins, but he became a more skilled player. He handled the ball for that Pistons team. I believe they were like a seventh seed, and he was still shooting like six threes a game. And I think that is kind of where I am with Cameron Boozer, where he isn't – I don't think he's going to do as much posting up as he did in Duke, but at the same time, he shot the ball well enough from the three-point line to make you think that he can be a good shooter in pick-and-roll action. And also, like, when he's playing with a more dynamic point guard in the NBA, you'll start to see some of that passing be showcased. So I know he isn't – his game is kind of old school, but at the same time, I do think he's going to be able to adapt to the style of the NBA.
0: I was just telling Rob G about him earlier today. We were talking about Blake Griffin and kind of his. I was saying Julius Randle hasn't refined his skill as much as I thought he would. And I used, to your point, Blake Griffin as an example of a high flyer that ended up having a well-rounded game for a handful of years before he had to ultimately call it quits. Hey, James, man, we appreciate it. Thank you so much.
1: Appreciate you guys for having me on. Thank you.
0: No doubt. Make sure you give him a follow. Draft Junkie James. You can find him there. Robbie, already a last call, brother.
2: Unbelievable. Wow.
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27: 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A black man from the projects comes forward with information about the case.
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29: 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They turn on him.
27: 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Lee Harris is sentenced to 90 years.
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27: Behind bars, Lee finds an unlikely ally in his cellie, Robert. 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There's no way their paths would ever cross on the outside. But as a fellow inmate, Robert sees through the lies and vows to do the unthinkable. Clear Lee's name.
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0: get that up on the pod for us a little bit later on. Appreciate him giving some insight to the draft. We just have, of course, had the lottery. And so good conversation with him. If you missed it, or if you missed any of today's show, be sure to catch the podcast. Just search the iCouple wherever you get your podcast. 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And again, just search the iCouple wherever you get your podcast. You're going to find today's full version and a best of version of the show right after we get off with the Yakety Yak. Just to update you on this game, currently it is 78-63. Just got a bucket from LeVert. He's going to go to the free throw line, possible and one. 5 left in the third. So you mentioned it, 21-0 run. You mentioned it, Rob. Donovan Mitchell kind of has a huge outburst thus far in the third quarter and kind of just got the whole team going for them. And the Pistons just couldn't buy a bucket. And most importantly, we've talked about this whole postseason, turnovers. Pistons at like 15 turnovers or so, give or take, already.
1: Not surprised by Donovan. I knew that was a bad sign. You know what I mean? Mm-hmm. You're only up by 4 at the half. He's 1 for 8. Yeah, that's not good.
0: Yeah, so we'll keep you updated if it is before the show ends. Right now, let's get to last call.
2: This is the

0: Moniaka, but who we got?
1: Tyron in Tennessee.
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1: the last caller here on the Odd Couple Fox Sports Radio.
3: What's up, my guys? What's up, Living Legends? What's up, what's up?
0: What's good?
1: What's happening? How you?
3: I'm doing good, sir. Always good to be on with y'all. And I just kind of want to make the point on Giannis. I mean, look, I just think it's time. I'm sorry. I'm not giving up a haul for Giannis. I'm just not. Mm-hmm. I'm not giving up no multiple picks. I'm not giving up no young emerging superstar, potential star for Giannis. I'm just not. I think he is on the downside. I think this calf injury, we know what comes with that. And I get they shut him down for, you know, the last half of the season. I get this offseason's going to probably help that. But we all know once you threaten with the calf strain, it's just a matter of time before the Achilles rupture. And when that happens, you're out of year.
0: Yeah.
3: You're out of year, period. And I just think he's in the A. He hasn't played winning basketball in a long, long time. Now, I know Milwaukee hadn't had the necessary pieces, but him individually, I just haven't seen it. So I'm not giving up a haul. I'm not giving up future draft picks or emerging star. I would acquit him, but it wouldn't be for no haul, and it would be on my terms because I don't think Giannis by himself moves the needle no more. I just don't. I don't see that in his game. I think if anybody that gives up 3-4 picks and young emerging star, I wouldn't touch it with a 10-foot pole. That's just me. I don't think he moves the needle.
1: You're spot on.
0: Appreciate the call.
1: I'm with you.
0: Yeah, I'm the same.
1: You're spot on. This is not Giannis 4 years ago. I'm sorry. He's just not.
0: He's not. He's injury prone. And again, my issue had been, if he were as dominant as we are, you know, where we think he is right now, he would have been so much more success in the East. Obviously this year the Pistons had a big year and the Knicks, but you know, the last few years the East had been down some and his teams either weren't making the postseason or being a lower seed or in the play-in. So I've been disappointed with where his talent is and what the results have been. And as he was just alluding to, listen, the league is young. I want to get a younger guy. Again, if it's a Devonta or somebody or a Boozer or an Acuff Jr., give him a couple years to develop. Get some other guys around him. And that's just what we've seen. The Pistons are doing it. The Spurs obviously are doing it. Orlando's doing it. You know, and the Thunder being the exhibit A of getting younger, getting some guys, and being able to, you know, build for the future. And I think that's just where the league is right now. Not so much just go get a big old school free agent and plug him in. It just seems like the league has changed from that.
1: Yeah, it has. And you just got to be very careful as the league continues to get younger. What did we talk about earlier? Is that look who's not in the round heading towards the conference finals. You know, right? Yeah. LeBron won't be there. Steph won't be there.
0: KD won't be there.
1: Yeah. So what are you trying to reinvent the wheel? You want to go get one of those guys who is closer to those guys, right? Not there, but closer than to the younger guys in the newer gang that's out there. That's all I'm saying. Like, where are you? And then are you going to get Giannis and then disrupt what you have going on with a younger situation, right? In Houston or with the Spurs, or is that what you want to do? I don't know.
0: It's gonna have
1: to be. I don't
0: think
1: I would want to do that, Kelvin.
0: It's gonna have to be a middling team. We had a shout out to James Barlow, somebody like the Pacers, where you're on Tyrese Halliburton's time, still relatively young, but obviously not a spring chicken. So it's gonna be one of those teams where your leader if there's some epic collapse in the Eastern Conference Finals with the Knicks, then maybe you look at Karl Anthony Towns. But it's gonna be a team that the clock is right now, like right now, the next 2 or 3 years, and they got a little bit older, not ancient, but older guys, and they're trying to win because that's what it's going to have to be. We'll see how this game finishes up, which either way it goes, we'll have a conversation about it tomorrow.
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20: The Cleveland Cavaliers are undefeated at home this postseason, 5-0, and they're winning at home tonight against Detroit, 88-75, late in the third quarter, final seconds of the third. The Cavs with a 23-0 run to start the second half, powered by Donovan Mitchell, who has 25 points tonight, most of that in the third quarter. Teammate James Harden of Cleveland, 22 points, 11 assists. Later on, it'll be Oklahoma City up 3-0 playing at the Lakers. The WNBA is off. off tonight. Just one NHL playoff game. Colorado tied 1-1 at Minnesota at the end of two. In Major League Baseball, the Tampa Bay Rays lead 8-5 at Toronto in the bottom of the ninth. Rays are alone in first in the AL East, and the Yankees lost 3-2 at Baltimore on a three-run homer bottom of the seventh, ruining what had been a no-hitter through six from Yankee starter Ryan Weathers. Cleveland beat the Angels 7-2. I'm Steve DeSager.
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31: 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Well, here we are. Ooh. Stressful playoff basketball for many fans across. Ooh, the stress of the playoffs. Ooh.
33: What does that feel like?
31: Ooh, I don't know. I mean, stress of the playoffs.
33: I'm just asking in general. Oh, obviously, man. You're getting all haughty from on top your New York Knicks mountaintop as the Sixers quit.
31: A lot of fans.
33: And go quietly into the good night.
31: A lot of fans nervous. What's going to happen tonight? Lakers down 3-0. Oklahoma City, can they get the closer? Are we going to go 2-2 with the Pistons and the Cavs? Ooh, stressful basketball. Ooh, everybody's in stress. Ooh,
33: yeah, I wonder what that feels like. It's been a minute. It's been nearly 30 years for me to experience that with basketball in any way, shape, or form. Although they got the number 4 pick.
31: In the
33: draft lottery. That's great.
31: Congratulations on that. Yeah, no, that's good.
33: Well, it means
31: that's
33: you're good. Guaranteed one of the guys that they say is supposed to be such an alterer and changer.
31: Well, here's the thing. It's a 5-6 person draft, and you had the 4th pick.
33: No, but that's just it. It'll be decided for them. It's like, all right, evaluation. You got one of these 3 guys. Don't screw it up.
31: Yeah, you're good. You're good. But I mean, but the games, it's so stressful. I mean, oh my goodness. You know, these close games that teams are playing, these close series that are going on right now. Ooh, it's very, very stressful. I mean, not for me, but I'm thinking about it from other people's perspective.
33: Oh, sure.
31: Other fans.
33: Other fans.
31: They are
33: absolutely
31: at this point now.
33: I mean, you're a man of the people. That's certainly it.
31: Ooh,
33: yeah.
31: Stressful. Ooh. Ooh.
33: So funny.
31: Go New York, go New York, go New York.
33: You finally have this moment where things are going properly for one of your teams, and you're getting too chesty. You know what happens? The basketball gods do not smile and give you good fortune and favor. So I'd be careful if I were you.
31: Listen, the Knicks have like 11 days off now until we play the next game, which means Anunoby's going to come back.
33: It means we're going to have the rest or rust. What do we get for the New York Knicks?
31: Yeah, we got a lot. You know, there's a lot of days without Knicks content, without Knicks games. I mean, it's a bad. I told DeSager.
33: So why the hell are we talking about him now?
31: I said, DeSager, you got to make up. You got to have some kind of stats. Like, what's the news of the day for the Knicks? What are they doing in their off days? What did Brunson do today? What did Josh Hart do today? Did Karl Anthony Towns, was he the guy at home, or did he facilitate his family's day? Was he able to, you know, get all the stuff went through him today, you know, picking up the kids, taking them to school, running errands? Was he the facilitator today? Like, what was that? I got to know those
33: did
31: things.
33: Did they get shut out of any more parties?
31: Yeah.
33: Or
31: did
33: this now allow them entry because they had a cakewalk into the next round? Do they now have 10 days of raves?
31: How's Anunoby?
33: I mean, old industrial settings, right? Yeah. Or I mean, look, all these serials for NBC and everything else are going to be done shooting. So now are they parts of reality shows?
31: Yep.
33: Do they have more movie roles in the offing? I don't know.
31: Now, before we get to the Pistons and the Cavaliers, I will say this. We're going to have a lot of fun tonight with that audio from the local Philadelphia newscast. It seems like it was something from Abbott Elementary, but it was not. But I do want to say this about the Knicks, coming off of this last night. You want to know what my only concern is? I only have one concern right now. It's not they stink.
33: History.
31: I have one concern. I have one concern.
33: Uh-huh.
31: There is nobody in the playoffs, maybe the Thunder. There is nobody in the playoffs playing at the level that the Knicks are playing at.
0: There is nobody else playing at this level. Every game is a 50-point game. They've won now six games in a row. It's blowouts. Games are over in the second quarter. Now, the Thunder are playing this way, too, but Thunder and Knicks, no one would have thought the Knicks would be that second team. My only concern, I'm being 100% truthful, are they peaking a little too early? Like, they all of a sudden, they went from, we're two games away from blowing stuff up and calling the Bucks for Giannis to, now maybe they peaked too early. Like, they ran roughshod over the 76ers, right?
33: You wrote a letter saying it's time to go get Giannis. You had everybody fired and cast off and everything else.
0: This was a 76er team. Oh, they beat the Celtics. They didn't beat the Celtics. If the Celtics were better, they would have beat the Sixers. They blew a 3-1 lead.
33: Well, let me ask you this then. Is the other concern that maybe the Eastern Conference really, really stinks?
0: This is the best Eastern Conference there's ever. It was better than if Jordan and Dr. J and Magic and Larry and Isaiah and Wilt and Kareem all played in the East at the same time. That's how good this Eastern Conference is.
33: The greatest of all time, right? Here's, I had the super team of Isaiah and Michael and... Let's just go out the Eastern Conference. Here's Dominique Wilkins running around. And oh, Larry Bird.
0: Don't forget about Neek.
33: I got to have Neek on that squad. And then we get Mutombo mixed there in.
0: Sure.
33: Or does he stay in the West with Denver?
0: Mutombo. Worthy, too. Yeah.
33: I'm saying all guys just Eastern Conference guys.
0: Oh, no. I mean, all the Western guys played there, too.
33: Oh, wow.
0: Yeah,
33: okay.
0: Yeah, George Gervin.
33: Coming
0: sure.
33: off the bench, you got Stockton and Malone and away.
0: Oh, yeah. Olajuwon.
33: Sure.
0: Sampson. You know, I should have said Samson. But, you know, Olajuwon, Barkley, Drexler. Oh, it's really rough.
33: That was the only thing that came out of the whole squabble with your guy Draymond Green was people went to stand for how good Charles Barkley once was as a basketball player. Because that's been lost to history for the most part.
0: But really, I mean, on the way they're playing defensively, offensively, no Anunoby, didn't matter in Game 3 and Game 4. The opening up the offense with Karl Anthony Towns being the facilitator has opened up guys like Bridges and Anunoby to have big days shooting the basketball. There's more shots to go around. The way they're playing defensively, you're not hearing any talk more about you can't have Brunson and Cat on the floor at the same time. No, clearly you can. Clearly you can have them on there at the same time, and teams cannot score 100 points. I mean, are they peaking too early? That's my only problem, because every other team that's still playing, like watching Oklahoma City, like, they still feel like they have another level to get to.
33: It's not
0: like
33: SGA playing without Jalen Williams.
0: And it's not like SGA is taking over games in the beginning. He's slow. Chet is playing his best basketball, but you expect SGA to play bigger, right? You look at this Pistons team right now. Hey, they look like they had all their problems solved, and now they are about 10 minutes away from a 2-2 series, right? The Cavaliers are the Cavs, down two coming up here. Lakers are just trying to stay alive, right? Minnesota and San Antonio now. The Spurs are probably, you know, no Wemby for the last game. Where is that? Like, everybody else, I feel like they're still becoming the best version of themselves. I feel like the Knicks are here. They're here. That's the only, honestly, that's the only concern I have.
33: T-Wolves and Spurs, soft-ass Adam Silver, but we'll get into that as the night goes on. You're at in a good spot. This is as good as it gets for you. You're shooting well defensively again. You got a month and a half where a lot of teams aren't really playing, right? Again, we had that pesky draft lottery yesterday, so a lot of teams were looking straight at that in terms of trying to jockey for position and seeing if the ping pong balls landed in their favor. May fortune forever be in your favor, kind of thing. But there's no worries because you got a week and a half to where you don't even have to think about it. You get chesty if you're a Brunson fan, and certainly we talked about it even going into the weekend of Karl Anthony Towns, of what he's done and being efficient as a rebounder, as a facilitator, and not necessarily needing a lot of shots. It's kind of like the LeBron James, I'm happy to be third kind of thing. You can do that for a while. But eventually, Cat's going to raise his hand. So, you know, the seeds of malcontentedness are going to be there when he has a quiet game or they get drums. Like, he only took 8 shots. Like, he'd been doing that for a couple of rounds. Yeah. And you guys had no problem with that.
0: Then
33: all of a sudden, when they go and get buried in game one by the Thunder, all of a sudden, everybody will be mad at him again. And they'll be like, all right, I'll show you. And then all of a sudden, it all unravels. But for now, it's the era of good feelings for your
0: I got 6
33: New
0: days
33: York
0: of just
33: days.
0: Honking it up and talking smack. This is great. I'm so enjoying this moment.
1: You got 6 days till the Cavs are pissed and smack that egg.
0: Yeah, my two favorite teams, right? The Knicks and the Hurricanes. We had just time. We're just hanging, man. We're just enjoying and basking. And, this is it's great,
1: Jason,
0: man. It's great.
1: Well, I thought you're just mumbling all this time.
0: What
1: anything matters besides Lakers Thunder.
0: Well, the game hasn't started yet. We got a little bit of time.
33: Will they lose by less than 18? That's the only question. Oh, I didn't bet it.
0: You're the first guy to go to bets all the time. You didn't bet? You're the first guy to go to bets.
33: One time, I worked in California.
0: Yeah, okay.
33: It's not legal.
0: Yeah, but online you could.
33: No, you can't.
0: Sure you can.
33: Well, you know, you can.
0: You could listen. Listen. Did you? Does now? I know you're going to think I'm crazy, but does your daughter or does she not live in a different state where she could put the money in for you?
33: That's good. That's a good point.
0: Right? Yeah,
33: allegedly. Really. That's allegedly.
0: Made sure she lived there just so she could bet legally.
33: That's a fair point.
0: That was the only reason she's going to college.
33: Now, the over-under is only 11.5. To put it out there for the Laker game. It started at 8.5. There were actually tickets available yesterday. When I went on air with Ryan Hollins, you could have gotten in for $23.
0: Yeah.
33: A couple of folks just said, to hell with this. Just take my tickets, please. Get in earlier this afternoon was back up around $110-$120 if you wanted to go see this. What some are speculating, right? Is it the last appearance of LeBron James in a Laker uniform? I say, where the hell is he going to go? But that's a whole other conversation for another time. But yes, we are counting down minutes to that. We got the Dodgers and the Giants, and then we've got third period just underway of the Wild and Avalanche. So all good things.
0: All right, do you want to do Steve's update for him? You sound like that's what you're doing.
33: That's another 20 minutes. A lot of things will have changed by then. I'm just saying we have a rich tapestry of sports entertainment here, and we started with the team that's not playing and won't for another week.
0: Of course,
33: and
0: because that's all. Because the playoffs are now centered around the Knicks.
33: Sure
0: they are.
1: No. Guys, what happens first?
0: What's that?
1: The Knicks series starts?
0: Yeah.
1: Or the Lakers tip off tonight?
0: Oh, Knicks series starts. Because this game still has some time to go, even though it's a blowout. You got some time. That's the big thing, right? We are now, speaking of the Knicks having time off now, looks like it's going to go till the Eastern Conference Finals won't start till May 19th, as the Pistons are getting thumped by the Cavs right now, 100-81, 8 minutes to go in the fourth quarter. And you could tell that this was a bad night for the Pistons when at the end of the first quarter, it was a one-point game and Donovan Mitchell had not scored. That's bad. Because now he's got 33 and it's just been like, okay, I'm done with the quarter of not scoring, right?
33: Now I'm going to go crazy,
0: right? 23-0 run in the third quarter for the Cavaliers. They now control this game. James Harden, I give him credit. Maybe he was listening when I said playoff Harden, killing them the first two games of the series. His last two games have been terrific. He's got 24, 11 assists tonight. This is going to be a 2-2 series. And hey, okay, I got to get some extra time to just sit there and say, go New York, go New York, go. It's giving me extra time. It's like an extra vacation time. Extra vacation time. This is fantastic.
33: It also allows you to push far away from your love of the Pistons.
0: Yeah. Yeah.
33: Yeah.
0: Because
33: all of a sudden, Donovan Mitchell took over. He had 21 in the quarter. He had that 23-0 run. James Harden was so great in that quarter. He was taking charges and illegal screens.
0: Yeah.
33: And getting calls for that and giving up his body. And we've seen that game three and now game four. But that run in the third quarter was something special, because you watch the Detroit players all looking around like, all right, is anybody going to guard somebody? Because your whole thing has been predicated on, hey, we're a great defensive team. And we've talked about the droughts that they go offensively. If Cade Cunningham isn't having a big game, it's who's going to pick up. LeVert's got 22 off the bench. But otherwise, you've got Tobias Harris with 14. Cade Cunningham's up to 19. Your other three starters have a total of 14 points. Not really getting the rounded out effort to quell what was going on in Cleveland.
0: Detroit can't score again.
33: Yeah, no, it's been bad.
0: Detroit 2-2.
33: And then Reed had a dunk to end the drought, and he hung on the rim like he was taking over the world. It's like, dude, all right, you still got a lot of basketball play. That's all right, you got two of those 23 back. Good for you.
0: So that's where we are right now. Big night in the NBA again. Lakers and Thunder tip off in about 20 minutes. We'll have that for you as well. But straight ahead, all the big news in the NFL, starting to get word of what the early games are this season. A handful have been released. The latest on that coming up next right here. Jason and Mike, Fox Sports Radio. I don't care that you play this song. It's fine.
2: Jason?
0: Yes.
2: Where's my ice cream?
22: NBA fans, one team is in the Eastern Conference Finals.
3: That's right!
22: The Knicks are in. Yeah.
3: with thousands of their fans here on the road in Philly. Knicks win. They're on their way to the Eastern Conference Finals.
4: Keep it locked as we set you up for the NBA Finals. 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
2: Yay.
0: In the Eastern Conference with the Pistons and the Cavaliers nearing conclusion. And boy, Pistons are looking for answers going back to game 5. 107-88 is the Cavaliers lead right now with 4 minutes left to go. Again, Thunder Lakers still a few minutes away from tipping off. But joining us now on the hotline to break down all the latest news in the NFL, longtime NFL insider, Sports Illustrated, want to bet with us on Twitter at Jason Lockenfora. It is Jason Lockenfora. What's happening, Jay? How are you?
3: What's going on, gentlemen? I hope everybody's well.
0: Yeah, we're good. Hey, did you find a way to bet on the that we were going to find out today the first few games in the NFL schedule? Were you able to make some money on that or no?
3: I did not get in on that. I like how they call it leaks. The planned announcements is complete PR barrage. But it's okay, whatever. However we want to couch it, we can couch it. Just put the damn thing out.
0: Well, I mean, is it a PR thing or is it a Jerry Jones Cowboys thing? Because we found out, okay, the Cowboys are opening at the Giants. They're hosting the Eagles on Thanksgiving Day. And then, oh, we get the Bills opening their new stadium week 2 against the Lions. But I feel like at some point we're just going to get the entire Cowboys schedule first, aren't we?
3: Well, I guess they're probably going to be on primetime quite a bit. That's usually the case. And I actually think people around the league think they're better equipped to hold up in some of those primetime situations defensively against better teams than they have in a long time. I'm not going to say they're going to be a top 10 defense, and they might not even be barely top 15, but if they were top 18, that would be a big step in the right direction. The league knows what moves the needle, and as much as we'll sit here and say, can't believe they're on again, I don't know however many millions of people will watch across all the different, ways we consume this stuff now. The international stuff is just going to keep going and going and going. There's no end in sight for that. And those games they like to announce early or they get leaked because it shows up on the Tottenham Stadium website or whatever. So, yeah, I mean, I don't know. I'm just a dinosaur when it comes to this stuff. I remember when you sit in the team's media room as a beat writer, and then somebody would hand you a piece of paper, and you'd be like, oh, today's the day the schedule came out? Oh, okay, whatever. Because you'd already knew who they were going to play, home and road, you know what I'm saying? So, yeah, somebody would walk through the media room handing out paper. Like, I don't even remember it being a thing. Like, I don't remember anybody ever even commenting on the fact that, like, this is the week that it'll probably come out. Like, I don't remember that being even like a thing in 2004, but maybe it was.
4: Now it's about tourism and the release videos. I mean, I'm waiting on the Chargers, and now that they add Njoku, I mean, we'll see how he gets translated into their schedule and what he has for Mike McDaniel. It's an exciting time here in Los Angeles.
3: Well, look, I think that offense has a chance to be special. A lot of people like that wide receiver they took in the fourth round. A lot of people think McDaniel, with that kind of speed, is going to be able to really use that kid to unlock all the quadrants of the field. It's very different than Greg Roman. That's, for sure. I don't think Harbaugh's going to be meddling here. Like, I think he's going to hand this thing over to McDaniel, and I think he can get the best out of his quarterback. I mean, if those tackles come back, and then they fortified the interior offensive line, and if Herbert's actually pushing the ball down the field effectively and not doing it under duress, they still have the remnants of the Greg Roman run scheme. And hell, McDaniel is a master at scheming up the run as well. So I don't know, man. I'm not going to fall in the trap because every year I feel like this. You can talk yourself into like the Chargers being a lot better than they are. But, like, I can see the Chargers being the second best team in that division because I think the Chiefs are back bad. And maybe the second, am I going to say it? Maybe the second best team in the AFC.
0: Whoa. Look at you. Oh, that getting that yeah. You know what that is right there? That's called thinking, Chargers Futures right there with Jason Lockenfora.
3: I'm kind of thinking that's not totally crazy. I don't think I don't like the way they're priced for the division. It's like you can get KC at +160 and the Chargers are like +190. So I'm not doing that. But yeah, I don't know.
4: +800 for the conference, Jason?
3: Yeah, well, I don't even know if I'm totally feeling that, but like I might get into some of those, you know, exact, sort of, I can't remember exactly what they call it, like where exactly how the season ends. You know what I mean? Like I'm thinking divisional round, like they make the divisional round, lose there, but don't make the Super Bowl or even maybe the conference title. I don't know. We don't have to sort it all out now, but I don't think the defense is going to fall off a cliff now that Jesse Minter's left, because I think the 2 years he's there have established some things. And I think the offense has a chance to be a lot more dynamic than it's been.
0: Well, here's the thing about the AFC, Jay, is that the teams that improved, you can say, hey, look at these teams in the offseason, what they did. They're all the bottom feeders. The top teams, I can't say, well, they took a big leap. They took a huge leap above everybody else. That's why, yeah, I can completely buy the Chargers. I could buy a couple other teams because, well, the Patriots, well, obviously they have problems. They overachieved last year. The schedule was there. Yeah. Now they'll fall off. The Bills, they're the same team they were a year ago, right? You look at the North, teams have issues and difficulties. And I didn't see anybody where I said, boy, this is going to be the team to beat in the AFC this year. This is the one team that I can look at and say, you got to get past them. They don't have that team.
3: No, I think that team will end up being the Chiefs. I mean, they've thrown so much at the defense. And I think at least one of these tackles will stick. You're going to have Mahomes with, I mean, remember Tom Brady, you know what I mean? Coming off ACL. I mean, I kind of like keyed the second part of that dynasty. Like, I just think he's going to be even more of a demon and even more of sort of a taskmaster making everybody else, you know, put in the work. Like they're going to have a real chip on their shoulder. I mean, that's the first time they're not division winners and, you know, all that stuff. I think they're probably, I'm going to defer to Mahomes and Reed, and I think Mahomes is going to be ready for week one. I think Mahomes will be ready for training camp. I'll lean them, but yeah, I mean, like, I think Cincinnati's a lot better. I think they improved that defense significantly. I think Cincinnati could win that division. Baltimore is a lot of change. I mean, just a lot's happened there. Yeah, New England's definitely going to fall off. I mean, yeah, I think Buffalo will be good, but not great. Yeah. I mean, you can make a case for some teams that, you know, either didn't make the playoffs last year or didn't do much in the playoffs last year as maybe breaking through and kind of being this year's Jacksonville.
4: Jason Smith Show with me, Mike Harmon, here on Fox Sports Radio. Our guest, Jason Lockenfora, at Big Play, at SportsBoom.com, at Wanna Bet With Us, at Jason Lockenfora, where you get it all. Joins us each and every week, our NFL insider, longtime friend of the show. Jason, as we look at the reports coming out early on for Minnesota that they may actually have a true battle with Kyler Murray and J.J. McCarthy, is that just window dressing to make McCarthy feel good?
3: Yes. It's weird. I was doing some work today and like it just came across, like I was just looking at some third down numbers and third down trends and third down passing, and it's just like how little they tried to ask him to do and how little he could do. I just think Kevin O'Connell knows, and I don't think he's got a huge stomach for that anymore. And Murray's there for a reason. And Kyler Murray's, like, he's great in August and September. Kyler Murray sucks on the other side of Thanksgiving. But, like, Kyler Murray's problem's never been, like, he can't come out of the gate hot. Like, I just have a hard time seeing him not doing what it takes to clear the McCarthy bar, which is not a high bar to clear. Now, again, I don't know that it's going to be this, you know, Sam Darnold 2.0 like some are predicting, because I just don't think. I think Kyler Murray's got some limitations. And Kyler Murray might run out of steam December 1st because he always does. But yeah, I think that one, and I think Atlanta too. I mean, you know, Michael Penix is not going to be able to, even if he's healthy enough to do it, that's Tua's going to get an opportunity to earn that $1.3 million to start the season. Yeah, so I don't really look at either of those. And people around the league don't look at either of those as being true competition.
0: He's on Twitter at Jason Lockenfora. That is at Jason Lockenfora. Want to bet with us? He'll have his lacrosse locks of the week as we get into the quarterfinal round of the NCAA tournament.
3: Money line again. You're not going to get the plus 240 like we had yesterday against Virginia, but we do like the Hoyas against the Dukes. I told you guys, Jacksonville and sort of

0: City up 3-0, starting up in L.A. in a few minutes against the Lakers. A Lakers team that, by the way, is the first in NBA history to lead at the half in back-to-back playoff games, these last two, and yet lose both by a combined 40 points or more.
1: Stop playing 8-on-5, Steve.
0: The Cavs 6-0 at home.
2: Wait, Steve. When is tip-off in that game? In another hour and 45 minutes, right?
0: No. It'll be about 10 minutes.
2: You sure?
0: Yeah.
2: Okay.
0: Yeah.
2: All right.
0: So there are rules about such
2: things. We're going to start before 11 o'clock. We're going to start before 11 o'clock on the East Coast. You sure this game will? Okay.
0: Yes, absolutely.
2: Are you sure? Okay.
0: Yeah. There's under a minute to go at Cleveland. It's not yet done. I know the lead's down to 8, but we're good.
2: Okay.
0: At Cleveland, I'll just give them the W. 6-0 at home this postseason. Detroit will host Game 5 on Wednesday. And you mentioned the start date for the Eastern Conference Finals. It had been penciled in before the playoffs as on the 19th, a week from tomorrow night, the Eastern Conference Finals start. They do have the leeway to move it up to Sunday, move it up a couple of days. But, of course, now, apparently, this other conference semifinal is going to be 2 games apiece after tonight, as Cleveland is leading with under 30 seconds to go now. 112-101 over Detroit. Donovan Mitchell, one of the key stories. After almost no scoring in the first half, he has 42 points right now. Teammate James Harden, 24 points and 11 assists. Mitchell key to Cavs run to start the second half of 23-0. Evan Mobley, 17 points, 8 rebounds, 5 assists, 5 blocks for the Cavaliers. On Tuesday, Minnesota tied 2 games apiece, plays at San Antonio. Victor Wembanyama of the Spurs was kicked out in the second quarter Sunday for throwing an elbow. Reportedly, we'll see no suspension or fine from that. The Spurs' De'Aaron Fox is questionable with a sore ankle. The WNBA is off tonight, 3 games on Tuesday. Just one NHL playoff game. Colorado has just taken the lead 3-2 at Minnesota. 6 minutes to go. Avalanche trying to go up 3-1 in that second round series. As for Major League Baseball, yes, the late game games at Dodger Stadium. Rafael Devers having a nice month. Homer to right center off Roki Sasaki. Giants 1-0 over the Dodgers in the bottom of the second. That might be the final if you watch these two offenses the last 3 weeks.
2: It could be.
0: Theoretically.
2: The over-under for runs is 1.5.
0: On paper, this is the perfect opponent for a Dodger team that has not been hitting for 3 weeks. Again, I say on paper. The other late game is on FS1. Bottom of the 9th, 2 outs. Seattle is leading 3-1 at Houston. The other games on a limited schedule are finals. Tampa Bay alone in first in the AL East. 2 games over the Yankees now. The Rays have won 15 of 17 after the victory at Toronto tonight, 8-5. Meanwhile, the Yankees lost a game in which their starting pitcher had a no-hitter in the 7th.
2: How'd their bullpen do, Steve?
0: Not good, Bob.
2: Okay.
0: 3-2 Orioles the final on a 3-run homer, bottom of the 7th from Kobe Mayo. No decision for Ryan Weathers, who had the no-hitter through 6. Went 6 1/3. He allowed a single and a walk in the 7th. A reliever came on and allowed the 3-run shot. Cleveland led 7-0 early and beat the Angels 7-2. A reminder that the Cubs are going to be at Atlanta on Tuesday. The Atlanta Braves have a 28-13 record, 9 games up in the division. Milwaukee's won 4 straight. They'll be hosting San Diego on Tuesday. We can update the hoops. It's a final at Cleveland. Cavaliers over the Detroit Pistons, 112-103. Back to you.
2: 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Jason Smith, Mike Harmon, live from the Fox Sports Radio Studios. Coming up next, we got the play of the day coming your way. We got more on a now suddenly interesting 2-2 series in the East. And the latest on Wembygate. 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
3: 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You want to see Harmon's Cavs? 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
1: Schroeder ahead to Mitchell. Mitchell against Cunningham. Mitchell with 5:20 to go. Steps right, three ball up, and good! Oh, that was sweet from Donovan Mitchell, and he's got 38.
0: Cavs Radio Network on the call. He goes scoreless in the first quarter. I think he had four at halftime. He finishes with 43. The Cavaliers go on a 23-0 run to start the third quarter. They run away from Detroit, 112-103. Tie this series at two games apiece. I mean, can't say enough about the guy, right? I mean, yeah. Even James Harden, they give him a lot of credit. Harden played great tonight. He's had a good last couple of games. And here are the Cavaliers back in the series right now. But when I look at this series and go, why is it 2-2, right? And look, Mitchell is fantastic. You forget Spider Mitchell was the next guy coming for a long time until he wasn't. Now maybe he's getting back there. But the Pistons are finding out this is what happens when you don't play efficient basketball in the playoffs. Because they have been getting by their talent, their depth. Cade Cunningham, every game, is 7 for 18, 6 for 17. Still leading the way, still finding a way, right? And that's the mark of a superstar. When you're not shooting the ball well, you are finding a way. But this is a Pistons team that just, in general, has not been very efficient. If not for LeVert off the bench tonight with 24 points, they looked absolutely terrible. You can only get by so much without playing your best basketball in the playoffs. Everybody's got to get to that next level, right? We talked about the Knicks earlier this hour. Hey, my one concern for the Knicks is they haven't gotten to that level yet, right? The Thunder, because they're so good, they still haven't gotten to that level yet. They're playing a little inefficient basketball, but they're so much better, it's not coming home to roost for them yet. Maybe in the finals, conference finals against the Spurs, that's the case. But watching the Pistons, like, you see them offensively, they're just not efficient. There's nobody to grab hold of them when things get down. There's no big veteran leader to say, hey, we got this. Like, I can see where the inefficiencies of them offensively are really starting to hurt them.
2: Well, and we've wondered all along with the lack of consistent secondary scoring. I mean, look at the way this game played out. Cunningham gets his 19. Tobias Harris finished the 16. LeVert was great off the bench, trying to fight them back in. But a lot of that was after the damage was done in the third quarter with that 23-0 run to get things started. He finishes with 24. But your other starter, Duncan Robinson, took two shots. He played 31 minutes, and he took two shots, finishing with 4 points on the night. Durin had 8 points, and Thompson only four. You're not getting much in terms of contribution. You also turned the ball over 18 times, and you know we need to circle back on the Cleveland side of things, because a lot made of the early failures. And look, first to pound the drum here, as we do every night, watching it unfold live and in living color, was James Harden was grossly inefficient. The last two games, he's been great. Fourth quarter, he was fantastic in game three. Here, 11 assists to 2 turnovers. Totally inverting that ratio and getting wide open looks. And obviously, once Mitchell went into full takeover mode, he was like he was on fire.
0: I'm going to take credit for that for Harden, because I told him he's done. Playoff Harden absolutely killed him. First two games. Why, nobody's a James Harden away from winning anything. And look what he's done the last two games. Like, okay, I heard you, coach. I heard you. All right, now I got to step it up. Okay, then.
2: Then why are the Pistons failing? Because you kept telling you how great they were. Now they're screwed.
0: Because they got to do something for themselves. James Harden did something for himself. The Pistons not doing anything for themselves.
2: You left them to die.
0: That's what, look, and it's as good as Cunningham is. I mean, you look at his games a series, 6 out of 19, 10 out of 27, 7 out of 16. Like, that's 3 of the 4 games for Cade Cunningham. You're only going to win so much when you play that well and you shoot that inefficiently. And that's kind of the way the rest of the series is going for the team as well.
2: Well, it's funny, though. You look at their overall stats for the day, the 18 turnovers against 23 assists, so not efficient in that regard. Still shot 51% from the field, 43 from three-point range, and only shot 12 free throws, which is a whole other problem. But when you shoot that well, it's like the Lakers in game three. You shot 47%. You shot 47% here. Doesn't matter. You're still getting drummed, right? When it's all said and done. And you look at the Cavaliers, once the thing started rolling in that third quarter, it was unstoppable. Now, it was mostly led by two guys, so you're going to need a little more balance and a little more help from your bench. But it is nice to have that alpha that can go crazy on a dime.
0: What do you got, Frostberg?
3: I'm not sure if I heard you right. You said Donovan Mitchell was held scoreless in the first?
0: In the first quarter, yeah.
3: You know what they call that, right?
0: What do they call that?
3: The reverse Paul George.
0: Well played. Oh, maybe they like Freaky Friday and ran into each other, right? It's like, okay, you get the first quarter, but I'll get the next three. Okay, that's good. Is my first quarter going to be enough? No, not nearly. You're going home in four. Oh, okay, fine.
2: Still stretching to that 17 and a half.
0: Well, you put Paul George's first quarter and Donovan Mitchell's last three quarters together, you get a guy with a 60-point night.
2: Yeah, it's a big
0: You got a guy with a 60-point night in the playoffs.
2: That is operational efficiency at its finest. Yeah, playoff P is done, and now everybody's mad.
0: Yeah.
2: Saying Daryl Morey might finally get fired.
0: Oh, I don't think not everybody is mad. I think Sixers fans are mad. I think the NBA is happy that the best team is continuing
2: to
0: move on
2: in the
0: playoffs.
2: Well, I think they would have liked a series.
0: Yeah.
2: With Philadelphia going home so meekly and pathetically, I don't think that's good for the game.
0: No, but at least they would. See, the thing is, they went home meekly and pathetically, but in a fun way. So at least there was that.
2: How fun was it?
0: It was very fun. Oh, it was really fun. Are you kidding? Fun to listen to Joel Embiid complain about the officials, complain about the direction of the team, complain about everything.
2: Hurt, maybe. And people are like, they should trade Embiid. I'm like, we went down this road a year ago. You were trying to say, I said, who's taking that contract?
0: They owe me $193 million. I'm going to say whatever the hell I want to.
2: 100%.
0: No, they were fun.
2: When you're in a position of power, you know you are not going to be fired, and there's going to be no disciplinary action. You stretch the limits. Supposed to be here 2 hours ago. What are you going to do?
0: I don't know that you could have a more fun sweep than what we saw there. That was a pretty fun sweep. I mean, just from the perspective of the fact that Knicks won. But I mean, perspective of that was a pretty fun. You had some entertaining stuff in that sweep.
2: Well, those fans trying to get a cheer going and then the resounding boos of Knicks fans.
0: Oh, yeah. Did I tell you it was going to be 90% Knicks fans on Sunday?
2: We knew it was going bad.
0: 90% Knicks fans on Sunday.
2: As soon as you start crying, telling your fans, it's like, wait, I can get what for this ticket? See ya.
0: Exit outbound of Fresca, exit Swollen Dome. Jason Smith, Mike Harmon. We got more in the Cavs and the Pistons coming up. Cade Cunningham's got to step it up. But we're finally getting underway between the Lakers and the Thunder. Straight ahead, we'll have an update on this game and... was the right thing done with Wemby's ejection and suspension? Jason and Mike, this is Fox Sports Radio.
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18: The Oklahoma City Thunder, defending NBA champs, are up 3-0 in their second-round playoff series and leading early in L.A. against the Lakers 14-11 mid-first quarter. Cleveland at home won again, beat Detroit 112-103. Cavs with a 23-0 run to start the second half. Cavaliers are 6-0 at home this postseason. Game 5 of the series will be Wednesday in Detroit, tied at 2 games apiece now, thanks to Donovan Mitchell of the Cavaliers, who had 43 points tonight, 39 in the second half. In the lone NHL playoff game tonight, Colorado went up 3-1 with a victory at Minnesota 5-2. It was 2-2 in the third period. The late ball game at Dodger Stadium as the Giants ahead of LA, 1-0 in the bottom of the third. Rafael Devers a solo homer. Baltimore beat the Yankees 3-2. Tampa Bay won again 8-5 at Toronto. I'm Steve DeSager.
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2: Rip the knob off.
0: Right now, the Lakers, trying to avoid the end of their season, have a 17-14 lead right now over Oklahoma City.
2: They're on a 9-0 run.
0: Austin Reeves has 5. LeBron with 4. It is early. Very, very early. I think Dylan Brooks is behind the courtside seat trolling the Lakers.
2: Throw him out. It's a good move. After the roast of Kevin Hart from last night, I think guys still have some jokes ready to unleash.
0: That, you know, that is the definition of a polarizing roast. Like, hey, wait, like, some people have to, always people don't understand, a roast is a roast, right? It's a roast.
2: Yeah,
0: you understand?
2: That's it.
0: But when you say, I say, okay, I get why some of this stuff was polarizing. That was a polarizing roast.
2: Oh, no, it went all over the place. Cat Williams showed up, beef, squash beef, maybe not, I don't know.
0: No,
2: what is it? The Rock shows up and everything else.
0: No, I think my favorite line was Cat Williams said, oh, hey, Steph Curry couldn't be here tonight, but he carried Draymond Green all the way here.
2: No, that was good. Draymond took some incoming.
0: That was my favorite one. Carry Draymond all the way here.
2: Pretty good line.
0: Oh, yeah.
2: They got a lot of time in the offseason.
0: Someone told Tom Brady who Chelsea Handler was, so there was that,
2: too. That's good. I mean, that's just it. The, the real heroes are, I mean, even though these guys do some pretty good deliveries of the jokes, the writers in the back, good job by them.
0: The real heroes, Smithers, we are. And I want to say this because you mention his name all the time. We'll probably never get to say this again ever. Lu Dort leading the way right now for the Thunder with 6 points.
2: Yeah, I mean, eventually he's going to hip check someone or he's going to flop on a play and or cause some unrest. But for now, we talk about the offensive acumen.
0: So we'll keep you updated on this again. 17-14, Lakers with the lead, 3.5 to go in the first quarter. Oklahoma City looking for the closer. Lakers hoping to stay alive. Meanwhile, the biggest story in the NBA the last 24 hours that does not involve the New York Knicks, Wembygate has been solved. Victor Wembanyama, who was thrown out of the game yesterday against the Minnesota Timberwolves for an elbow at Naz Reid's head and his throat, and his elbow was so thin it was almost like it was a scissor or a laser or a cleaver.
2: It was like the woman with the legs in The Kingsman.
0: Yeah, it was.
2: Going to take you out.
0: Oh, yeah. I mean, that was dangerous.
22: He's like a cockfighter with those razor blades.
2: Little Jerry.
0: He gets ejected, but avoids a suspension. So he will be playing in game 5. Now let's deal with the ejection first with Wemby. I understand there's a lot of back and forth. I understand that Wemby was expecting contact from Naz Reid and didn't get it. And that's why, you know, when you're 7 feet, 11 inches tall, sometimes when you move the elbow, you're not getting somebody in the chest. You're getting them in the neck or in the head. So, yeah, I don't think there's anybody that would look at that and say, you got to keep him in the game. I know Wemby was surprised this being thrown out of the game. I think he was just in shock. Like, what happened? Like, wait, I'm getting thrown out. Like, I think he just felt like he was in shock with all of that. But I don't think there's anybody that can say he didn't deserve to get ejected. Of course he deserved to get ejected. You can't do that and stay in the game. From that perspective, yeah, they did the right thing. And I know that there's a lot of the push today has been, oh, Wemby needs a policeman, someone to stand up for him. If he's getting physical, somebody else needs to stand up for him. I'm like, okay, a couple of things on that. Number one, somebody needs to stand up for a guy who's 7'5". Come on, man.
2: Well,
0: He
2: does really go to the ground a lot.
0: Come on.
2: Not quite Anthony Davis.
0: Someone's got to say, I get that where everybody should be there for their star, but this wasn't where he gets involved in a big back and forth and nobody pulls him away and steps in to fight somebody. This was Wemby decided, I'm on the ball with an ISO play, and I elbow Naz Reid in the throat. Like, this was what did you want somebody to do? Come up and say, no, wait, Wemby, don't do that. What? And then they just punch Naz Reid in the throat like it's a John Wick movie. Like, I don't understand what people wanted off of this. It was Wemby losing his cool. It happens. It's part of his education into being the hood ornament of the league, into being the guy, being the face of the league. This is part of how it goes. Now he's going to understand, okay, I can't lose my cool. If something happens, we need to adjust when teams are physical with me, or how the physicalness plays out, because clearly this was something that was a bad decision by me. It didn't go our way. It's nobody else's fault. You can't say, oh, nobody stepped in. Nobody was a policeman for Wemby. Again, if it was a fight, or somebody did something really physical to Wemby, and it was, I'm stepping in to make sure you don't get in a fight. It was a breakaway dunk or something that happened underneath. No, this is Wemby on an ISO play, thumped him in the neck. So, yeah, it happens. It's part of Wemby's education as a basketball player.
2: Yeah, I think there were other incidents, right, because you have the build-up, and that's something Mitch Johnson, I mean, did he get fined at all? Because if he didn't get fined for his comments, then that's atrocious by the league. Yeah, he's got to take it into his own hands. Good for him. Like, no, hold on.
0: I don't know that he's not going to get fined. Adam Silver can only handle so much at once.
2: Well, because he did nothing here with Wembanyama.
0: You asked him to handle this or not handle this today. Tomorrow's a day he can handle or not handle something else.
2: Dude, he put on blinders like he was running the damn Preakness.
0: Again, dude, you can only ask him so much, man. You can only, you know, it's like, who are, like in Breaking Bad, when Jesse would try to get his friends to do stuff for him, but then they would get all, you know, crazed up and mm-hmm. It's like, we only have so much time until those guys are useless, right? Okay, there's only so much time. Like in the NBA, like, you have to realize that, okay, we can only tackle so many things at once, man.
2: Yeah, but he tackled none of it.
0: Well,
2: it was like they put it on his desk and he didn't come to work on a Monday.
0: Every day you can choose or not to choose to tackle a subject. It doesn't mean I can choose to not tackle a lot of things. That's too busy a day for Adam Silver. Give him one day to deal with something or not deal with it, then get through the mental stress of it, and then tomorrow's a new day.
2: Yeah,
0: that's Adam Silver.
2: Like some of the discussion and things that start floating around in social media off of this just made me kind of chuckle. And the Mitch Johnson post-game comments were fantastic, but basically daring the NBA to take action, which to this point, they've done nothing to anybody.
0: Again, maybe Adam Silver gets this Thursday, maybe Friday. You never know.
2: Snail mail, right? Maybe there's a backlog still. Mother's Day is the biggest mail day with cards and sundry items sent to moms, grandmas, and aunties and other folks that get their gifts, not to mention all of the eBay traffic that's going on because of the NBA playoffs and cards being sold. But it's
0: Bernice, I'm logged out of my email. I forget what my password is. It's Commissioner, sir. Oh, thank you. Wait. Oh, capital C. Okay, sorry.
2: How do you spell Commissioner?
0: How many M's? Is it two M's and one S? Is it one M and two S? How many M's? How many S's? How many I's? You know what? I can't make it. I can't spell it out.
2: But yeah, so Wemby took a couple of cheap shots, and the video evidence was there, right? The push down on a play in transition, whatever else. That's when the teammates potentially step in. I love the ISO of Dylan Harper. I might actually put his eyes on a shirt before it's all said and done, because he sees Wemby reload the elbow, and it's one of those you can add the sound effect like a guy in a Steven Seagal movie loading his gun, and then he hits Naz Reid with the big elbow. The argument that it happened early enough in the game, so that would suffice. Like, so if he did that at the end of the third quarter, now we're going to look at it differently? Insane to me. Is absolutely insane.
0: Honestly,
2: like, you know what? Because he unloaded on this guy with 8:47 left in the second quarter, that's like serving a full game. My ass.
0: You
2: know, that's so soft.
0: Honestly,
2: that is awful.
0: You watch the NBA. You understand that's how they think. Come on, man. I knew that was going to happen.
2: No. I'm not saying I didn't expect it.
0: And
2: I can still say it ain't right.
0: I knew it was going to happen because he got ejected early. It's because, okay. And I get it. And what I do like is I like the NBA saying, okay, we're not going to put our thumb on the scale for the series any more than we have. We don't want to put stars out of the series. We want them to decide it on the court. I get that.
2: Now, he decided on the court. He elbowed and jacked that guy up.
0: And I knew as soon as it happened, because one of my best friends is a Spurs fan. He texted me right away and he goes, are we losing him? Is he getting suspended? Yeah. And I said, no, because it happened so early. If this happened in the fourth quarter, he's going to get game five. He would get game five as well. But because it happened so early, the NBA is going to say, yeah, then it seems like a two-game suspension. So, yeah, I think we can do that. Absolutely, that's how they thought about it.
2: So
0: if it
2: pathetic.
0: Happened right before halftime, that would have been, or right after halftime.
2: Yeah, exactly.
0: Then that would have been, I don't know. It's first half five. Hey, here's what we're doing. While Wemby gets ejected, he's suspended for the first half of game five. But then he can
2: violated
0: come
2: team rules.
0: But that's the NBA, man. I mean, really. I mean, you know, forget about hot take, deserve it not. I know how the NBA is going to react. That's it. I knew when it happened so early that he wasn't going to get suspended for another game.
2: And
0: I'm okay with it.
2: I
0: want to see Wemby play.
2: We talk about, you know, whether he's the best player or he's the most watchable player, and we can go semantics. I know the take from last week in terms of crowning Wemby, as we did here on the show, and talking about his place in the league went very, very well in the socials. So thanks to the team putting that up and retweeting that and getting that out. And whether you're an SGA guy in terms of best player, Wemby's the most watchable. And what do you need for a series? You need your stars. So I didn't expect it to happen, but just that it was like, hey, nothing to see here. Like, just is laughable. To this point, at least a pink envelope for Mitch Johnson, even though you may agree wholeheartedly with what he's saying, right? Because anybody that's had your star player get roughed up in any sport, there's always the enforcer for the NHL, and certainly in basketball, go all the way through when the Bulls brought in Dennis Rodman. It wasn't just to be a rebounder. It was all right, we got a guy that every once in a while, you know, he's going to be a little unhinged. So you got to be careful going after Jordan or going after Pippen, depending on what's going on the court. And go on through the annals of history, go through the bad boys and everything else. Isaiah could instigate, but there was always a guy to finish the job. With Wemby, yeah, he probably does need that guy to step in on occasion to keep from the frustration. But this,
0: yeah,
2: one,
0: but that's when,
2: but this
0: so,
2: was
0: when
2: the isolated
0: something happens
2: moment
0: on the court when there's a brouhaha, when it's a breakaway play and there's a timeout. This was Wemby in a one-on-one play,
2: but
0: throwing an elbow.
2: But the point is that you'd already had a number of instances in the game and in prior games, and this is Minnesota, and this is what they do. Right, we talked a lot about the Jokic situation and watching him lose his mind last round. Yeah. So it's not unprecedented. But there'd been the plays where Wemby had been knocked down. He'd been pushed down. Nobody stepped towards it. They went and looked and made sure he was okay, which is great. But it becomes a cumulative effect of those kind of little extra moments after the whistle, in between, inbounds plays, whatever else. This is clearly just a pre-calculator. All right, I'm tired of getting jacked up, so I'm taking this guy out. Which, again, that means to me that it should be more than a, hey, when did this happen in a game, and is that enough?
0: But come on, man. You know, you've watched an NBA game. You know that's exactly what they're thinking.
2: Of course.
0: For all this upper crust, all of that, you know, I'm sure the furniture in Adam Silver's office is so incredibly expensive. Hey, the wood desk, the Resolute desk that I use here is made from the wood of the first peach baskets when the game was invented back in 1850, whatever it was. Like, you know, they're saying, well, he got kicked out early, so yeah, he could play in game five. All right, that's it. That's it. Yeah, we're not going to get sandwiches and talk about this and have a big conference call. No, we're done.
2: You can still have the sandwiches.
0: All right, great. Oh, okay. We'll do that. All right.
2: Expensive.
0: It's exactly how the NBA thinks. It's how they thought. Really, that's why when it happened, like, boy, if that happened like the first play out of the second half, what would the NBA have done? Like, that would have been,
2: I think that's the question of Adam Silver and his next. In his next press availability, state of the league. Hey, before we get to the state of the league, when exactly is too early to get thrown out of a game?
0: Exit out by the Fresca Exit, Swollen Dome, the Jason Smith Show with my best friend, Mike Harmon. 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After you've done that, tap the thumbs up icon. Comment away whether you agree or disagree. Let us know what you think. Again, just search Jason Smith Show on YouTube and subscribe. Mike and I love putting this content out for you every single night. Well, coming up next, keep you updated on more what's happening with the Lakers and the Thunder in game four. 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
7: 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But you also scored cherry red sunglasses, a super cute straw bucket bag, adorable espadrilles, and a bold maxi dress that you can wear pretty much anywhere. 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Well, with deals like these, it's easy to find exactly what you are and aren't looking for. Yes, JCPenney.
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0: Fox Sports Radio, the Jason Smith Show with my best friend, Mike Harmon. Where the Lakers right now are losing to Alex Caruso. They are losing to one man. Caruso off the bench for the Thunder. 3-for-3 from three-point range, 9 points. He leads the Thunder in scoring as the Thunder lead the Lakers 29-26 early in the second quarter.
2: Revenge game.
0: The Alex Caruso revenge game.
2: Yeah.
0: All of a sudden, him and LeBron seem like, whoa, hey, you know, it was just yesterday when LeBron scored broke Kareem's record and Caruso came out on the court and like shook his hand. It was like the first game they played together. Hi, I'm Alex. How you doing?
2: Remember me?
0: Hi, I'm Alex. How you doing?
2: Ricky Henderson talking about John Oldham.
0: Yeah.
2: I once played with the guy that
22: wore
2: a helmet.
22: You do know LeBron got him traded.
0: Yeah. Okay. Yeah, I know, but now Caruso is like, yeah, you and I, we're the same player.
22: So think about that for 1 second.
0: I can come in here and talk smack.
22: Somebody decides to send you to Oklahoma City to live there.
0: Yeah.
22: Be upset too.
0: Yeah, oh, that's true.
2: You got a big contract and a lot of wins.
22: I got in there.
0: There is a big part of me, and I'm being completely serious, where I say, I don't know that the Lakers haven't gotten over losing Alex Caruso. I think where everything has gone from, yes, bad decisions, Russell Westbrook over Buddy Hield, I get it. You know, making the Anthony Davis trade, Luka not being healthy, I get it. But part of me, I feel like they really started to go down this road when they decided Alex Caruso could go. You know, and the glue guys like that, we talk about them all the time that just do so much and are able to hit big shots and come off the bench and be instant offense or make big plays defensively and like, Caruso's one of those guys where he's like, it's like found gold. You know, we talk about Marcus Smart, who was able to do that earlier in the playoffs, and guys like that. But Caruso, you just feel like, boy, championships and great play seem to follow him around. Like, he comes off the bench always with a lot of energy. He always seems to hit big shots. I mean, I don't know, the Lakers haven't gotten past losing him.
2: Well, him leaving was like getting your heart ripped out in the Temple of Doom. I mean, that's it. You took away the heartbeat of the squad, and a guy that ran first or second unit, whatever you needed him to do, did all the dirty work, like you talk about with Marcus Smart, just about 8 years as junior or thereabout, and then you just keep going from there. But you watch how the teammates spoke of him then and how they speak of him now. He's just one of those guys, long career, and isn't flashy, but always seems to be in the middle of the fray. And here he's been forgotten in terms of defensive sequencing for the Lakers here. So wide open shots and knocking him down one after another.
22: You guys do remember who they chose over him, right?
0: Over
22: Caruso, keeping him. Who they preferred?
0: Who did they pick?
22: Taylor Horton Tucker.
0: Oh, that's right. THT. That's right. Yeah. Oh my God.
2: THT. Yeah.
0: That's right. Yeah, because he was LeBron's guy. Right. He was LeBron like. Yeah, he was LeBron's guy. Oh, I remember. Yeah, boy. THT. Boy, it's been a minute.
2: You know who else was? Been a minute. You know who else was his guy that hasn't done anything? Dalton Knecht.
0: Yeah, no, true. No, look.
2: But that was the guy. Remember when he was talking in terms of college and looking at stuff? Knecht and Bronny James. Those were his two guys.
0: No, you're right. But look, Knecht is a guy who was a late first-round pick that hasn't panned out. I can't put that too much on LeBron, because how many teams have first-round picks that don't go anywhere? But Caruso was somebody who they win the championship, and you saw the kind of role that he filled playing, 20-some-odd minutes a game. I mean, the guy's been, second-team all-defensive NBA a couple of years with Oklahoma City. This is a guy, he does so many things, and I mean it. I look back and I go, boy, that might have been the beginning of the downfall of the Lakers and getting back to where they are now.
2: And Caruso signed that 4-year, $81 million deal with OKC in 2024. You're going to end up paying, what, 40-ish if it maxes out for Austin Reeves. I think I know which side I would have taken in that battle in terms of your long-term build. But here we are on the precipice of getting swept out, and Alex Caruso playing a big role certainly doesn't look good.
22: THT.
2: He was dynamite for a minute.
0: He was always supposed to be great. It was going to take him a while.
22: He was never dynamite.
0: It's going to take him a while. He's going to get in. Young player. Let him go. THT, watch out.
22: He was like one of those little M80s that barely work.
0: Oh, that goes.
22: You get a couple sparks.
0: And then you don't want to get too close in case it goes off. You're like, I think it's a dud. You hit it with a stick or something. Okay, it's done. Don't worry about it.
2: Averaging 9 a game for his career.
0: Yeah, hey. I mean, I think it was
2: a bull.
0: I don't think they've gotten over 25. Letting him go. Well, clearly showing you the Bulls have problems, because he went to the Bulls, they didn't really do anything.
2: Buddy,
0: Don't even get me started. Sorry, buddy.
2: There was a year in the MLB All-Star game where they put up the graphic of like, here's all the guys that once played for the Expos. And it was a full starting 9.
0: Yeah. Okay.
2: Right? All right. Plus a DH.
0: Yeah. Yeah, okay.
2: and then you had the idea with the Bulls for this playoff run, we could pluck one or two guys from a bunch of these teams and just say, hey, they had their formative years with the Chicago Bulls. What did it matter? Nothing. They stunk.
0: Like, where'd you go to middle school? Chicago Bulls. Where'd you go? Then I went to high school. Then I graduated and everything else.
2: Yeah, got my opportunity.
0: That's great. No, go to the Bulls. It's great. Then you graduate, you move on. Now, two teams, two fan bases, right? We've talked about the Knicks and their victory over the Sixers, and I'm going to wait a week for the Eastern Conference Finals while these other teams all sweat it out. But a tale of two fan bases. Audio, you absolutely have to hear them making the ways around since the Knicks win over the Sixers a day ago. So local television station, Philadelphia, hey, let's go live out to the
2: woman on the scene. Yeah, absolutely.
0: For the latest on the sports reporter there.
2: Pulse of the fan.
0: And she starts to do her report. Now we're going to play two pieces of audio for you. The first one is, they throw to her in the field, and she starts to do her report. And when Knicks fans, because, it was 90% Knicks fans in Philadelphia yesterday, when Knicks fans see she's on the air live, they start to overwhelm the scene. Take a listen.
3: Action News reporter Cheyenne Corinne live inside Xfinity Mobile Arena tonight. Cheyenne, this game was brutal.
2: That's a hell of a throw.
0: Now, if it wasn't for a Knicks win, I would have worried about her. But it was the Knicks fans are just having so much fun, and it was so awesome. She's like, you'd think I'm in New York right now. What's going on? ABC6, Action News, Cheyenne Corinne.
2: But as we're talking about it, right, obviously we play you the audio. The video is like you watch some of those nature videos. Like during Shark Week, we're going to go chumming. Hey, there's okay. one. Yeah, and then yeah, all of a sudden yeah. there's 15 sharks oh, in a matter of yeah, seconds. Yeah, yeah, yeah. That's kind of what it looked like. Because the first guy comes into the screen, and then there's two more guys come from the other side. And before you know it, it's a full
0: explosion.
2: Yeah. Oh, Piranha. I mean, I don't know whatever you got. Yeah.
0: No, or like the bees, where they put this, the little honey out, and then the one bee shows up, and then like you get two or three bees, and all of a sudden, like 8 seconds
2: you're
0: later, covered. There's like 30 bees.
2: You're wearing a beard of bees. Yeah, exactly.
0: No. So, hey, to be quite honest, right? You can say a lot about Knicks fans, and I get that people don't like us. People don't like Knicks fans. All the Knicks fans are loud. They're too boisterous. They're just annoying. And I get that. I understand
2: all of it's true.
0: However, win or lose, Knicks fans show up. They show up for everything. We stunk for the better part of two decades. Doesn't matter. Knicks fans showed up. Knicks fans bought the big celebrity fans, still bought tickets. They still sold out. Knicks fans show up. Win, lose, doesn't matter. And that's what I love. Not just, hey, we stink, we can't sell out, like Philadelphia, like Joel Embiid saying, hey, don't let the Knicks fans buy our tickets. Knicks fans are saying, blank you, we're coming, right? So say what you want about Knicks fans, and I get it, and I'll wear that because I'm part of that Knicks Nation fan base. But, hey, they no matter what the circumstances are, they show up. There could be a game on the moon that the Knicks are playing, and it could be they could be down 3-0 in the first round of the playoffs, and Knicks fans would find a way to get on a rocket and get to the moon for that game. It's one small step for Brunson, who's fouled and goes to the free throw line to try to cut it to three, and one giant leap for Karl Anthony Towns, who was called for the reach-in. He's now at the bench with three fouls.
2: That making a short games. Joke on your guy in go. The middle of talking about how great everything is?
0: I got to go by Neil Armstrong's line. I can't make it up. One small step for man, one giant leap for mankind.
2: Could grab, some small.
0: If you're thinking a small step,
2: actor, I mean, Timothée Chalamet is a little guy.
0: Chalamet.
2: Ben Stiller's Chalamet, about 5'2".
0: Chalamet. Well, I got to go on the court. I had to go on the court. One giant.
22: You're in my world now, Grandma.
0: Yeah, come on, man.
2: But that is good. One of those appreciation moments, right? And we talk about it like all the time here in the studio. I'm a fan of my teams, but I have the burn, and then it's done. Like, all right, next game, how do you fix, whatever. It eats at you. And that little boy, that little Jason Smith is still there that gets affected by it. And right now you're chesty, but I know you're going to go home tonight. And for the next however many days before this series actually begins, it's going to eat away at you a little bit by little bit. You're going to have worries about this matchup now because you're going to watch the rest of this Cavaliers and Pistons series and everything one team or the other does well. You're going to be losing your mind going, how do we match up against that? That's just who you are. But that's the thing. It consumes you. And that is a microcosm for the Knicks fandom as a whole. So many other fan base just say, all right, I'm done. I'm not watching this anymore. Either you sell your tickets off or you leave the seats empty or whatever. Because you got to be worrisome now because the team may decide, hey, you sold too many of your tickets, so beat it. Right? That certainly happens in the NFL quite a bit. Hey, we stink. And you sold off 5 of your games. Like, we're not going to give you those tickets back. Like, no, it's just because, circumstance. And you got to go and appeal and sit in front of people and beg to keep your seats. Or you have to upgrade because now you give them more money and they'll feel better about you. But to this point, you had Sixers front 10 rows tickets. People were saying they were able to get a deal for next year for 10 grand. Man, that's pretty good for 41 home dates and rights to the playoffs. It's not a bad buy-in, which means people are abandoning ship as the process has failed ultimately.
0: So, well, I got to understand, you got to respect that. I'll wear that. Like, we show, doesn't matter how bad we are, we show up. Then you got

0: I don't know, man. Maybe I'm getting soft in my old age, but like my, you know, in my 50s now, but I'm like, oh, I just felt bad. I never thought I'd ever feel bad for 76ers fans, but I guess it all hit me the whole time that this used to be a great sports town. They used to show up for their teams just like this. It was their booing Santa Claus. And now it's, hey, we're not going to even come to the games. We're going to sell our tickets. We're going to let Knicks fans buy it. We're going to show up, and the diehard few are the ones I feel bad for, because, wow, this is not we talked about this last week. This is not a small market city. This is not Tampa trying to sell out tickets to the baseball playoffs. This is Philadelphia, one of the most heritage teams in the history of the NBA. And you have your star players saying, hey, in two games, don't let the other fans buy the tickets to our arena. And that's really embarrassing, man. And again, I just feel sad for the Sixers fans out of that. I felt okay until the one woman started crying. Then I felt even worse.
1: It's still real to me. We'll have to circle back and play the Maxi comments, because he talked about the fandom as well. But it's that general rule of thumb, right? I can like you individually, but I hate the lot of you kind of thing. Like, I like the individual people. You get me in a larger area, and some folks are very uncomfortable. That could go to fan bases as well. Right, I like individual Cub fans. I hate the Cubs. Both things can be true. In this case, you can feel bad for that woman, that girl that has gone through the process. She trusted it, and every year her heart's been broken. And at the center of it, still the same group of guys. Yep. And no matter what they've done and changed and decorated the scenery around it, it's been the same sorry end.
0: Mm-hmm.
1: And in this case, not only did you lose, you got absolutely blasted.
0: We're getting clowned, man. We got clowned. We got clowned. What did I say? We got clowned.
2: Joel Embiid got carried like baby Carlos from The Hangover.
1: The only thing that could have been better is that guy that dropped the first guy, when he dropped the Mother's Day Massacre, if he got full Randy Savage.
0: Yeah.
1: It's a Mother's Day Massacre.
0: Ooh, yeah, Madison Square Garden, moving a little bit east here to Philadelphia. Yeah. Time now to find out what's trending in the wide world of sports. For someone who's been called the Leapin' Lanny Poffo of Fox Sports Radio.
1: Ooh.
0: Because I'll read a poem before every update. It's Steve DeSantis.
1: The poet laureate. Let's go.
3: Expecting Slim Jims. By the way.
0: Snap into it, Steve.
3: Thank you. We have an NBA playoff update as the Lakers season could be ending tonight. Not going out a limb on that one. The Thunder with a 17-0 run to start the second quarter. As the Lakers began the period 0-9, 4 turnovers, 4 fouls, and OKC is in the lead 38-28 mid-second quarter in Los Angeles, trying for a 4-game sweep. They went 4-0 in the regular season against LA, Lakers shooting 29% from the floor. Earlier, Cleveland beat Detroit 112-103, tying that best of seven at 2 games apiece. The Cavs with a 23-0 run to start the second half. Donovan Mitchell scored 43 points. In fact, that ties an NBA playoff record, since most of the points, 39 of them, came in the second half. Stats Inc. looked up all the NBA games of the last 20 years, playoffs or not, and found only one other guy had scored fewer than 5 points in a first half and then at least 38 in the second half.
2: Was it Paul George?
3: It was Jimmy Butler for a 40-point game a decade ago. Nice guess, though. On Tuesday, Minnesota tied 2 games apiece, plays at San Antonio. Victor Wembanyama, the Spurs, was kicked out in the second quarter Sunday for throwing an elbow. Reportedly no suspension or fine coming from that. The Spurs' De'Aaron Fox is questionable with a sore ankle. In the NHL playoffs, Colorado was tied 2-2 in the third period at Minnesota and beat the Wild 5-2. Avs are up 3-1. In Major League Baseball's late game, the Dodgers' offense hasn't been doing much in the last 3 weeks. They get to play the Giants, the lowest scoring team in baseball so far. Dodgers up 2-1 on San Francisco.
0: Now, Mookie Betts is back. That's the whole thing. Mookie Betts is back.
3: Honestly, when he's on, and I'm not saying he is, he's 1-for-3 in his return, got activated today. But since he signed with the Dodgers in 2020, when he is on, the whole lineup is different. It's amazing how different it looks. They could use him. Mookie Betts returned, and officially second baseman Alex Freeland was sent to AAA today. One of the Dodger runs, Veg lead run, came on a double play ground up. Tampa Bay has won 15 of 17. It won at Toronto tonight 8-5. The Rays are alone in first in the AL East. 2 games over the Yankees now. Yanks lost 3-2 at Baltimore.

0: Baltimore, even though they were up 2-0 and their starter Ryan Weathers had a no-hitter through six innings. He wound up pitching 6 1/3, allowed a single and a walk in that seventh inning. A reliever allowed a 3-run homer to Kobe Mayo, and that was the difference. Cleveland led the Angels 7-0 in the second inning, 7-2 the final. Guardians record now a game over 500, alone in first in the AL Central. Arizona got a run top of the first and won 1-0 at Texas. Seattle 3-1 winners at Houston on FS1. Julio Rodriguez, a solo homer. A reminder, NASCAR's on FS1 again this Sunday. Fox's final Cup Series telecast of the year, the All-Star Race at Dover. Back to you.
1: Thank you, Steve-O. Jason Smith Show with my best friend, Mike Harmon. So while we're watching the NBA playoffs, seeing who's moving on to the next round, if everybody's sitting at home, you can now officially make phone calls for one of the top five players in the league. 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
2: LeBron James.
1: 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Jason and Mike, Fox.
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34: Yeah. That is not John Cena.
1: 30 seconds before halftime, Lakers trail the Thunder 48-43. Thunder looking for the closer. Got more on this game coming up in a few minutes. But listen, if your team is not in the playoffs, Sixers, Celtics. All right. If your team is not in the playoffs, you're looking for what is next. 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
34: team?
1: You're
34: going to hell. You know the basketball gods are coming back.
1: Dude, I'm going to have 6 days of no Knicks games. Come on, man. 6 days.
34: What are you going to talk about six days?
35: God, I mean, for us.
1: Six days of no Knicks. The Bucks are now waiting for trade offers for Giannis. They are seeking offers to trade Giannis. And what they are looking for is a blue chip player, potential tons of draft picks back. Two big thoughts on this trade, on this situation, because now, hey, we're looking to move on. We're looking to move Giannis. Taking phone calls on him. Number one, the Bucks have to be prepared to not like what they get back. This is not Giannis from 4 years ago. This is Giannis from this year and the last year and a half where he's injured, he's over 30. How much more time does he have? We love Giannis, but we're not going to completely break up our team to go and make a move for him. So they have to understand they're not going to be overwhelmed. This is not LeBron hitting free agency and everybody's putting all these movies together and going to visit him and what's going to happen. This is not that kind of situation. This is not everybody's loading up with their best offers. We're going to trade him. this is going to be very underwhelming for the Bucks, because the reality is Giannis is 31. He's now got injury history the last year and a half. You've seen the best of him. How many more years is he going to have like this, that build? Is he going to be playing like this when he's 38 years old? Probably not. So this is not you're getting Luka in your in his prime. This is not we're going to get LeBron when he's 27 years old. This is Giannis at 31, where you have a lot of questions. So if you're the Bucks, you think you're going to get all these great offers, yeah, you're going to be disappointed.
2: Yeah, I think when you look at it, you mentioned the fact that he's 31. He's played 13 years in the league. He hasn't played more than 70 games since the 2018 season. Think about that. So, like, when we go into the load management and all the rules or whatever else, he's right at that threshold virtually every year at this point. High 60s is about as good as you can expect for him to be able to play. And it's not like you mentioned Luka and LeBron, where they're guys that are going to take over games, right, in terms of possessing the basketball and starting the offense. That's not Giannis's game. So you're changing out that. Plus the fact that he is to the size that he is, you got to think that you hit the tipping scale in terms of what his body's going to be able to do going forward. You got a huge player option on this deal. He's got one more year, and then the player option's like $62 million. Obviously, you would renegotiate, but it's a lot of risk that you're bringing in. Doesn't mean there aren't teams to do it, Warriors, or somebody like that to go on board and push all in for a season or two, but recognizing this isn't the long-term pursuit as you go forward.
1: The other part of it is this, and, you know, I thought about this after hearing Jimmy Haslam talk the other day. Yes, that Jimmy Haslam, who now owns the Bucks, in that he says, we're either going to keep Giannis and sign him forever, or we're going to trade him. Like, what the hell is that?
2: That's kind of good. He's not lying.
1: Like, what the hell is that? Like, I mean, we're either going to stay together for... That's like if you're dating someone and they say, hey, we either have to get married or break up. Wait, what do you mean we have to get married or break up?
2: The ultimatum is on the table sometimes.
1: Yeah, but that's what this is. I mean, really, okay, so do you really want them? Do you really not? When I hear that, and this is the other big thing, is that I don't know if either side has the toughness to make trade happen. I don't know if Giannis is going to be tough enough to say, I want out, you trade me to this team or one of these two teams, and that's what I want, and I'm drawing a line in the sand. I don't know if the Bucks have it in them to say, hey, we're not quite getting exactly what we want, but we got to move on from him. We got to find a way to reinvest into it. But are we really going to trade him for this package, this team, or is this package the package that's better? And we're kind of paralysis by analysis. Honestly, I don't know that either side, because you got to have both sides got to be strong enough. Both of them are going to be strong enough to make the right decisions to get it done. I don't think they do.
2: What we need is a reporter in the field to go find a bunch of Bucks fans to create a clip like that Sixers one, and maybe someone will be pushed forward to actually make a decision, right? Because the Bucks don't want to be the bad guys. We trade Giannis. Maybe he's got a few years left. If nothing else, he's still a cash cow. Whereas Giannis, he certainly doesn't want to be the bad guy. Remember the speech he gave about everything and every first? And
1: oh, yeah.
2: My dad's buried here. The kid's born here. All of these things talking about what a pillar of the community and foundational piece he is to it all. He doesn't want to suddenly blow that up. He wants to make sure that that stays. And unfortunately, you can't have it both ways. And it's gotten to the point where we're getting this report of, hey, they're ready to move on. That, well, someone leaked that. So now you just have to decide who was the one to put it out there. It's like, oh, yeah, they're ready to move on.
1: Yeah, no, I get they're ready to move on. But are they ready to make a deal?
2: No. But the point is which side is the pushing that narrative?
1: Again, I you need both of them. And I don't think that's the thing, is I don't have the confidence that both of them are going to be the strong ones they need to be able to make this happen. I really don't.
2: Well, Giannis is certainly not going to do it from a front-facing, hey, here's what I want to do. He's not going to beat James Harden at a shoe thing yelling at people.
1: We got more on this story and another huge move out of the NBA that's got big summer after effects coming. That's next. Jason and Mike, this is Fox Sports Radio.
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18: What's happening, fellow sports fans? It's Andy West. Let's take a look back at this day in sports history, May 12th. We'll start off today in 1966, where St. Louis's Busch Stadium opens. At that time, it was officially called Civic Center Busch Memorial Stadium, or Busch Stadium 2. The Cardinals would beat the Braves 4-3 with a Lou Brock RBI single in the 12th. Busch Stadium would be demolished in 2005. Today in 1977, after 11 seasons with the New York Jets, Joe Namath signs with the Los Angeles Rams for one final shot at glory. Namath was the starter for the Rams the first four games of that year, but the aging QB did not perform well. He threw more interceptions than touchdowns and appeared over the hill as he tried to elude defenders. He retired shortly after that season. And today in 2014, LeBron James ties his playoff career high with 49 points. Chris Bosh makes the tie-breaking three-pointer with 57 seconds left, and the Miami Heat beat the Brooklyn Nets 102-96 for a 3-1 lead in the Eastern Conference semifinals. LeBron's record for points in a playoff game is now 51, set in May of 2018.
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20: In the NBA playoff game in L.A., Oklahoma City up 3-0 already.
2: Well, had a 17-0 run to start the second quarter, but the halftime lead on the Lakers is just 49-45. LA's Austin Reeves with 15 points, including a couple of three-pointers made. The rest of the Lakers from long distance, 0-for-9 in the first half. Cleveland has tied up its second-round series at 2 games apiece. It had a 23-0 run to start the second half and beat Detroit 112-103. Donovan Mitchell, 43 points. 39 in the second half. NHL, Colorado's up 3-1 after a 5-2 win at Minnesota. Baseball's late game has the Dodgers now tied 3-3 with the Giants, bottom of the sixth. Max Muncy with the tying home run. Baltimore 3-2 over the Yankees on a 3-run homer in the seventh. Tampa Bay won again 8-5 at Toronto. Road wins for Arizona and Seattle. I'm Steve DeSager.
4: Jason, you're crazy. 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
4: 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Oh, here, look, he's with the Mets at.
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9: 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Here they are. 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
1: 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Hit the subscribe button. After you've done that, tap the thumbs up icon. Comment away whether you agree or disagree. Let us know what you think. Again, just search Jason Smith Show on YouTube and subscribe. Mike and I love putting this content out for you every single night. Well, before we get back into Giannis, another big story out of the NBA today. Halftime right now. Lakers, just like the last few games have been, Lakers hanging tough through the first half with Oklahoma City. SGA has been somewhat okay.
2: Mm-hmm.
1: And that's kind of your story of the night tonight. Alex Caruso off the bench with 3 threes.
2: Caruso!
1: He's got 9. But it's the Lakers chasing the Thunder. 49-45.
2: Just 6 free throw attempts thus far for the Thunder. 6 of 18 from three-point range in the game. 44% shooting. You went through all the particulars. I ask you this. Spread's 10.5.
1: Oh, I'll take the Thunder. Yeah, I'll take the Thunder on this.
2: Lakers to win the game on the money line, 4-1.
1: Ooh, yeah, I'm still okay. I'm still
22: careful
1: absolutely
22: there.
1: Okay.
22: It's only a 4-point game, and the Lakers didn't score for 6 minutes.
1: No, I know. But
2: they also went on a 9-0 run.
22: They were also playing 8-on-5.
1: That means they could not score again in the second half. Like that could happen
22: what
1: as
22: are
1: well.
22: They, Paul George?
1: They've been drawing inspiration watching his play from the other night.
22: Nobody draws inspiration from Playoff P.
1: What do I want to watch from Playoff P? Let's watch quarters 2, 3, and 4. Oh, okay, great. Let's do that.
2: He thought getting away from the Clippers would be a boom and a giant opportunity to
22: Clippers
2: move
22: were the worst of his problems.
1: And, I mean, look, what we talked about Giannis a few minutes ago, and look, the Bucks have to understand they're not going to get the offers they expect. Who's going to go get Giannis at this point? You would get a great offer if Giannis was 25, 27, and they couldn't sign him, and it was, well, we're going to build our team around him. Then you would get the Godfather offer. Here's 2 of our best young players. Here's 17 first-round picks. You're getting that. But when you're to 31-year-old Giannis, not that he's not going to have interest, but you're not going to nearly get what you think. You're not going to get a big blue-chip player and tons of first-round picks. Like it's going to be underwhelming because the teams that's going to go after Giannis are teams like the Lakers or the Celtics, who are going to say, well, we can't really give you a ton of our best stuff because we're trying to win a championship. So how about Rui Hachimura and a couple? I mean, not that that's what's going to be, but it's not going to be suddenly here's Austin Reeves and a couple of – that's not going to happen, right? Are the Celtics really going to say Jalen Brown for Giannis straight up? Like, are they really going to say that? No, it's not going to be what they think. Doesn't mean there's not going to be interest. And I'm sure the Celtics now jump to the forefront. The Knicks are now down. Forget it. The Knicks are like, hey, we figured it out now. Cat's our facilitator. We figured stuff out. We're good now. We don't need Giannis.
2: Look at you. Less than 2 weeks later, cul-de-sac.
1: Hey, I can't go against what's happened, right?
2: I can't go against the family again.
1: Cat as the facilitator. There's more shots now for Bridges and Anunoby. There's more offense out there for everybody. That was the move. I don't think people understand just how big of a deal that making Karl-Anthony Towns a facilitator instead of a guy we're going to rely on him to go 24 and 12 every night. Like, that's the biggest thing for the Knicks. But so they're out, but like the Celtics jump to the forefront. The Lakers will be up there. I'm sure the Warriors will be up there. There will be teams, but like, you got to understand that you got to take an offer that might not be what you think it's going to be, because it's not going to be something where, hey, we're going to get this player and this player and these picks. Not going to happen.
3: No, you're looking at a guy, again, we don't know what the reality was of his injury / return opportunity was for the end of the season, right? He kept saying, I'm ready to go. They won't let me. They were ruling him out. How much was tanking? How much was he shouldn't have been playing, but wanted to give it the old college try, not wanting to punk out kind of thing? We don't know.
1: Could have gone to Spain. That
3: wouldn't have helped.
1: No, it's true. Yeah. All right.
3: That time
1: should have gone to Germany. Should have gone to wherever Kobe went. That's where you had to go.
3: Yeah, it was Germany. I don't know how fast that would have gotten you back, but maybe the optics are better.
1: You can fly out of Germany. You can fly. Their flights out.
3: I didn't mean direct flights. I think we can find those.
1: Fly over. I think you're okay. No, it's not, you know.
3: If nothing else, you could parachute in.
1: I don't think Spirit Air was the only airline flying out of there. I don't think that was the only airline flying out of there.
3: Internationally? I don't think so. I thought that was a short range.
1: How many times in the 90s and 2000s I flew Spirit from Detroit to L.A.? And it was like a party on the plane. It was like a party on the plane.
22: What kind of party?
1: You get on Spirit Airlines and like
22: a throw Cookie Monster?
3: Wolf of Wall Street kind of thing?
1: No. I feel like everybody's having drinks. Everybody's able to be a little bit loud and talk and do a lot of things. I'm like, this is a plane. This is not a party. Like, that's what I wanted to
22: say.
1: Did
22: you guys drink like wine out of a box?
1: No, there was no, as far as you know, there was no box wine. There was no box wine. No.
3: As far as you know.
1: I mean, now maybe people got to bring it on board. I don't know about that, but they didn't serve you box wine.
3: Okay.
1: Yeah. I think you're lucky if you got peanuts on
3: either way,
1: on Spirit.
3: I had about a 50-50 rate with them. Either it was really on time and efficient, or it all went to hell.
1: Okay. Yeah, all right. Yeah, okay.
3: No, there were a couple of times where we did that as we were trying to do our holiday travel. Holiday, and it just went awry. Mm. But that'll be in my book. But when we're talking about the Giannis situation, 31, 6'10", 7 feet, whatever we're claiming is on a given day, injury history, 13 years in the league, and a massive contract that you're going to have to extend, renegotiate, whatever. So it becomes the, all right, do you have the players commensurate for a trade, or is it just a pile of draft picks and saying, all right, roll up with it? And it depends how much you trust your operation and your organization to run with them. Right, it's a conversation we have all the time. It's like, do I trust in the NFL or Major League Baseball or the NBA? It's like, all right, we've changed out our front office multiple times. Are these guys the guys to finally get it right?
1: Mm-hmm.
3: And at Golden State, you had that guy in Bob Myers.
1: Yeah.
3: Last couple of years, didn't really do a lot with the young players.
1: Yeah.
3: Now, they went on to other places and started playing well. And it's like, hey, why? So it's the Steve Kerr question.
1: Why do you think Bob Myers is on TV now? Why do you think he left? Hey, I'm done, everybody. I'm getting out while the getting's good.
3: Yeah, but a couple of times they drafted guys that ended up looking all right in spots. Like, hey, Kuminga, that guy might actually play. Hey, Steve, why did you not like him kind of thing? But you're looking at teams that want to take one last, I think, bold shot versus he's not a foundational guy.
1: Yeah.
3: He's a 2 to 3 year. And yeah,
1: it'll
3: wish
1: be
3: and
1: big
3: hope.
1: Name, big contenders who are going to make the move. And like I said, the three teams at the top, the Lakers will be there after they get eliminated, likely tonight. The Celtics will be there. The Warriors will be there. And I know the Warriors are going to be there because there is no reason for Steve Kerr to return to the Warriors, which, again, shocking everybody this year, agreeing to a 2-year deal. And it wasn't about the money. It wasn't anything else. It didn't hold the team hostage. There is no way Steve Kerr is coming back for another couple of years to get his ass kicked every single night and to hopefully back into the play-in
3: round. Right, to grind into the play-in round.
1: He's not doing it. Now, would he want to stay and coach Steph the rest of his career? Yeah, sure. Would he want to coach Draymond one more year? Yeah, maybe. But he's not coming back unless he knows, hey, we are going to do something big in the offseason. Just watch. Maybe it's one move. Maybe it's two moves. But he would not be back unless he knew, hey, as soon as the offseason hits, when it gets here, we are making move X. We are doing this and we are doing this. And I have full confidence that we're doing, even though it can't be official, we have full confidence that we are going to have a couple of big moves and we're going to be contenders next year. Now, maybe that's Giannis. Maybe it's moving Jimmy Butler. Whatever it is, they're going to do some big things, probably two big things, because they want to go back to being the contender for the last couple of years of Steph Curry, because Steph is still playing at a pretty high level. Not the same level he was at even a couple of years ago. You saw, like, it felt like a big farewell for him in the play-in round. Look at that great game that Steph had. He's got too much pressure on him now. There's nobody else to take the pressure off of him. His points are much more difficult to come by. But there is, I'm telling you, there is no way Steve Kerr comes back unless he knows we have move X and Y coming, and we're going to be back. These are two moves that on paper are going to get us back to the top of the Western Conference, competing for a title in Steph's last years. There's no way he returns unless he knows that.
3: Yeah, it'd be curious to watch the salary cap manipulation and changing when we talk about the aprons and the finagling of finances and restructuring deals and everything else, because right now they're last in terms of available cap space off the fun and exciting Spot track, however you want to pronounce it, as we look at it from this current state. But all of that changes, new CBAs and new rules and changing that. And they've got a bunch of money that'll come off the books. Most of their veteran guys are in their final year. Steph, Draymond, et cetera, or Draymond's one and the bonus, I believe, as you look at it. So it's sign-in trades, certainly an option, because that's where the Lakers could get involved. Because Hachimura's an unrestricted free agent. Austin Reeves go on down the line. They got a lot of bodies coming off. So if there's the potential there of, all right, sign Reeves and he gets traded over there or something to that effect. But the Steve Kerr part of it, definitely, you know, there's no way he's coming back because it can't be all sentimental. As much as he wants to ride out the string with Steph Curry.
1: Look, like, he's got health issues, his back, he doesn't like getting drubbed all the time. All the headlines, you can tell he's exhausted. But hey, couple more years, Steve. Don't worry, we're getting Giannis, or we're making this trade. We're doing something else. We're gonna do this. Okay, great. Steph telling something, being assured of it without being 100%. Okay. I'm cool with this. Coming back.
3: Could they have gotten over this year with Jimmy Butler? Probably not. But that team would have been fun to watch. Right? Yeah. I mean, they would have probably been in the middle of the pack in terms of the playoff seeding, maybe.
1: Like, it could be. And I said Steve Kerr is going to wait to come back until you see how free agency goes. Think about something like this. Let's just use Giannis for an example, right? Not that I know anything. Just use Giannis for an example, right? Because the Bucks are taking trade offers for Giannis. All right? It could be as simple as, hey, we can get Giannis, but you have to come back to coach. He's only coming if you're going to be the coach. If you're not coaching, or he doesn't know if you're coaching or not, you need to make up your mind, he's not coming. So Steve Kerr says, okay, I'm back. Not for 1 year. Not just going to come back, but I'll be here for the next 2 years. So Giannis or whoever is like, okay, I feel good about doing that the next 2 years. Golden State, that's where I'm going.
3: Well, wherever he goes, there's got to be some level of stability, right? And that's one thing that, you know, with the Lakers now, with J.J. Redick, he's shown, all right, I'm the guy. And I think everybody, even, you know, his staunchest adversaries like you, have to admit he's done a pretty damn good job this year for the most part. Still some questions now and again in terms of circumstance and down distance kind of decision making. But how many organizations do you have that? It's a very rare thing. All right, Steve Kerr's in that rarefied era of being able to call his shots.
1: Yeah. No, I mean, look, he's the one guy that can do that, right? I can go
3: sit. David Spolstra down there in Miami. That's it.
1: And he's still a young guy where I can go for a couple of years and do TV, and then I can come back. I can stay here for 2 years. Maybe I'm re-energized. Whatever it is, like, he needs something that's going to not give him back his love of basketball, but give him back his love of the grind, where there could be something there for me at the end. I don't like going home and watching all these playoffs. I don't like seeing J.J. Redick and sitting there looking up at the scoreboard in the second round of the playoffs. Well, I've been home for now 2.5 weeks. I don't want to see that. I don't want to see these coaches where I don't even know who they are, and they're coaching in the second and third round of the playoffs.
3: How many people yesterday, I was like, the hell's this guy talking about Wemby? Mitch Johnson, everybody. This is the Spurs head coach.
1: I don't even know who that guy is.
3: Who the hell is this guy sitting in the chair? Where the hell's Popovich?
1: So trust me, big things are coming for the Warriors this offseason. Just watch. You miss any tonight's show, be sure to catch the podcast. 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Thunder opening up a 9-point lead here midway through the third quarter. But straight ahead, do we have a late-breaking football story that's going to knock your socks off? 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
1: Sports Radio, the Jason Smith Show with my best friend, Mike Harmon. Thunder and the Lakers, 5.5 to go in the third quarter. Still in the third quarter because, you know, this game tipped off about 8 minutes ago. 68-61, Thunder with the lead, looking for the closer against the Lakers. We'll have more on this game coming up in a few minutes. But a couple of big football stories. And the first one, you know, last week we talked about there's been two sneaky good signings this offseason so far in the NFL. Number one, Juwan Jennings to the Vikings. Three pretty good weapons now for Kyler Murray. Really like that offense. If it doesn't work, it's 1 year. But, man, you thought Juwan Jennings would be going back to the 49ers. Now it's their third receiver. Like, that's a pretty good offense. Sneaky good signing today, David Njoku to the Chargers. Now, all of a sudden, the Chargers have a great tight end room. And you think, well, they have a Ronda Gadsden who broke out last year. Remember, I told you Ronda Gadsden is breaking out. Cusio. But this is not a case where, boy, they got a guy who's a pro bowler who, you know, has had some injury issues. But he's going to be able to be on the field the same time as Gadsden. Gadsden's one of those hybrid wide receiver tight ends. He's not that typical middle of the field guy. Like when he was at Syracuse, they lined him out wide. They threw jump balls to him in the end zone. Like he's that kind of what he's almost like the Chargers. He's almost like a Kellen Winslow type, except doesn't quite have the full size of Kellen Winslow. And I mean the first Kellen Winslow,
3: the original,
1: but
3: the Hall of Famer.
1: Now, all of a sudden, you look at these weapons that the Chargers have, and it's like, whoa. And Mike McDaniel, I mean, we talked about a little bit with Jason Lock and Ford early in the show. Everybody's sleeping on the improvements and how good this offense can be. Like now Justin Herbert suddenly, oh, maybe he's going to have an MVP type season. I'd love to disagree and go, you guys just having a hot take. No, man, this offense is going to be really good. They have a lot of weapons. They can get on the field at the same time. This is going to be something.
3: Well, we talked a lot about the change and going back to what McDaniel did with Tua Tagovailoa when that offense was humming and he was getting guys in stride. That's it. It's all about the timing and rhythm and trying to bring a little bit more of that to the Chargers. And really, it comes back to offensive line depth and keeping those tackles healthy and upright. So that's task number one, but they've gone and they've added and fortified with depth there. So we'll see how that plays and made a couple of offseason acquisitions. But when we look at the pass catchers and the opportunity, and Njoku's a good pass blocker, decent in the run game. We expect more from Hampton and being able to establish some balance there for Herbert as well. Key is keeping him off his ass, right? I mean, he's been on his back so often these last couple of years. I don't think you have a true sense, because even as you get towards the playoffs, what's he playing with? And you can only do with what's on the field. But yeah, fairly or unfairly, I mean, it's now the reputational thing of this is what he hasn't done. And you can argue it, and it becomes excuses versus reasons, depending on which side of the equation that you're on. But if you can keep a couple of these pieces together and healthy, and that's the biggest question for the Chargers, comes back to the training room and whatever. But adding another piece like this at $8 million, if he can stay healthy, he's a 60 to 70 catch guy.
1: Yeah.
3: Right? He's a red zone threat. He's an opportunist there. So all of a sudden, you add a weapon like this late in the process, because we forget about free agent part 3A or 3B or whatever this
1: is. Oh, yeah, yeah.
3: The guys that are still swirling around.
1: Who's still out there? Let me go to ESPN.com.
3: What's the top 50?
1: They have the article on, here's the best free agents left.
3: The guy's still standing.
1: If we could just get one of these guys, guess what? You could have had one of these guys anytime you wanted to.
3: Just been waiting.
1: Sneaky good signing for David.
3: No, I dig this. And expecting more, I mean, because McConkey will get back to his role with Keenan Allen gone.
1: Yeah, nobody's happier than that. The party at Ladd McConkey's house when realized that was happening, he was so
3: excited. I get those targets back, right?
1: Hey, fantasy owners, come to my house for the big party on Monday night. But this story out of college football that we're going to talk about now, it's going to be everywhere tomorrow because, wow, is this lightning. So LSU head coach Lane Kiffin, who very famously left Ole Miss during their college football playoff run last year to take the job at LSU, did an interview with Vanity Fair that was published today. And a quote he gave about why he left Ole Miss is what's going to be the fulcrum of everybody's attention. He was asked about the concerns about recruits who would tell him that they weren't interested in coming to Ole Miss while he was running the program. Coach, you don't want to go there. Why? This is the quote from Lane Kiffin. They would say, hey, coach, we really like you, but my grandparents aren't letting me move to Oxford, Mississippi. That doesn't come up when you say Baton Rouge, Louisiana. Parents were sitting here this weekend saying the campus's diversity feels so great. It feels like there's no segregation. Wow. And we want that for our kid because that's the real world. Lane Kiffin, wow. Like, the guy goes out of his way to be incredibly unlikable. I mean, really, man, all you have to do is just say, hey, LSU is great. The resources here, Ole Miss, because quite honestly, I don't think anybody would blame. The timing was awful, but the blame to say, okay, are you really going to turn Ole Miss into a power, or you have a better job going to LSU, the resources there? And I don't think anybody would say, okay, I don't get why he left. But you throw around segregation. That word is like lightning, man. Whoa, segregation. You're bringing up people's ideas of the 60s and how the stuff that we went through in this country, that's like, wow, it's embarrassing to think that we had to go through it. You're talking about segregation? Whoa, dude, what are you saying, man? What are you saying? Is this the whole state of Mississippi? Is this just the football program? Is this just the campus? Is this the city of Oxford? Like, you have decided to take a topic and turn it into something that now has a huge racial element to it, that only has a racial element to it. Like, you're saying segregation in Oxford, Mississippi. Now I got to hear what goes on at Ole Miss. What's a campus Ole Miss like that this is what Lane Kiffin is saying? And I want to go back to the beginning where he says it's tough for him to get recruits to come play there. obviously he got enough good recruits to come play there because they went to the playoff last year. Mm-hmm. And he was doing so well, he got the job at LSU. So I don't think that he's struggling getting recruits there. Like, why is he saying this? Like, does he just want to be unlikable? Does he just want to twist the knife in Ole Miss? Were things that bad behind the scenes when he left it? Now, I don't care. Look at what I'm going to say. Like, he goes out of his way to just be absolutely unlikable.
3: It begets so many questions, right? Going, and I have no doubt that the number of Freedom of Information Act requests and interview requests and people sniffing around the campus to try to figure out what he's getting at. Right, you lay it out when you're talking about administrative versus the football team versus the campus versus the town. Like, it's all those levels and layers. But what could have been just a very innocuous response, right? You could have just very simply just said, look at the money that's available, the resources, the campus, etc. You can infer it. You can talk, you know, and imply that the campus is, it's a better campus life or whatever else. And maybe it is. Maybe I have no idea, right? But to go to and use that as the summary statement to it all is just a really curious space. I got to think there's got to be follow-ups and outtakes to this interview that extends from that, because no interviewer is just letting you have that statement without follow-ups.
1: When he was asked about this comment today after it came out of Vanity Fair, he said, quote, I hope my comment comes across respectful to Ole Miss. Wait, what? Dude, and that's the thing about being unlikable, right? Forget about the racial aspect, which he decided to make a thing now, right? So now it becomes a topic. Okay. But just think back for a second. He was treated really well by Ole Miss. Really well. So much so. I mean, what, he won 50 games in 4 years? Like, it's so well that he got them to the playoff. Things were great there. He loved life there. How many times did he say, I love it here at Ole Miss? I love it here. It's great here at Ole Miss. I love Ole Miss. Why would I want to leave? Now you're leaving, and now it's, yeah, well, here's the thing, is that recruits would tell me they don't want to come play there. Whoa. So things were not good? All of a sudden things were bad? Like, and now you're taking a place that you said you loved, that means a lot to a lot of people, that welcomed you, that you were able to jumpstart your career, and say, yeah, it might not be that great a place, because I'm throwing around words like segregation and diversity, and it's not there, and it's all this, whoa. All of a sudden now that's a problem? Like, we didn't hear about this before. Didn't hear about this now. Now you're saying this is an issue? Like, this is a place you supposedly loved, and you left only because, hey, I had a chance to go someplace else. Now all of a sudden at the end, now I'm throwing Ole Miss and Oxford, everything under the bus. Like, it's that bad. I'm like, wow, man, I'm going out of my way for people to hate me when he doesn't have to do that. I mean, that's a skill, man. It's one thing to be unlikable. It's another thing to say, hey, I'm going to go out of my way to be unlikable. Oh, he'd be a great WWE villain where they actually come up with scripts going, hey, what if I did this, man? They'd really hate me. Yes, that's an awesome thing, man. You'll be the biggest villain in the world. But Lane Kiffin does it in real life.
3: Yeah, that's straight out of the 80s WWF, WWE, where you had all the characters that you did that... all these years later, you scratch your head, but you're still endearing.
1: Hey, Nikolai Volkov, what if I sang the Russian national anthem before every match? They'll throw stuff at you. Yeah, but it'll be great. Go do it. That's great.
3: That's exactly what you're doing here. Quote, there are some things I'm saying that are factual. They're not shots. Another line from Kiffin. The follow-up here, and this is AL.com. According to Vanity Fair, population of Baton Rouge, 51% black, 36% white, whereas Oxford, 66% white, 26% black.
1: Okay. If that's the breakdown. But now I want to know, wait, what's going on here? Why are we just hearing about it now? Like, all of a sudden, like, he says this, I'm gone from there now, man. I'm out the door. Like, now what's going on now? Now I got to know what happened. What happened that you're not telling us? What's going on here?
3: LSU returns to Oxford September 19th.
1: Ooh, man. I mean, really, why say something like this? Why? It's not like I got to get it off my chest. I have this. And if nothing makes sense in the whole thing, because I'm like, okay, it's not like he underachieved there and got a job someplace else and said, well, you want to know why I underachieved? Is because, you know, people said, my grandparents aren't going to let me come play here. They're not going to let me come play here because of what's going on. Well, okay, then at least I would understand. I'm trying to find a way to make it look like why I'm not a good head coach. But he won there. He won with guys. He won with dudes. I mean, really, this is like, it's unnecessary.
3: But if you were, while you were there, and you wasn't there for a year, right? It wasn't a cup of coffee. If you're there, you can potentially, in a role of such position, exact and enact change. Like, if this is legitimately happening in your program, isn't that something you're trying to call to your civic leaders and to your administration and everything else while you're there, while you can affect change, not after you've left and gone out the back door and taken another? Like, it just makes no sense to me, other than it just plays to character.
1: This is such a shocking story. And now it's going to get a lot of life the next 24 hours, and it's going to be polarizing, and it's just going to be bad for him. In the end, it's going to be bad for him. And does he think this is going to get more recruits coming his way? Hey, I want everybody to know that we're a great place and Ole Miss isn't. Like, okay, you can do that when you sell them. It's not like you can't find a way to get in contact with the kids. But just to say that about a place that you loved, that meant so much to you, that you really succeeded at, now say, oh yeah, it wasn't a great place. Whoa.
3: Well, and the place where you got your career and trajectory back.
1: Man. Again, this is going to be a really big story. It's just breaking.

0: Just over a minute left in the third. OKC already up 3-0 in their second round playoff series. I know no one who is picking the Lakers to keep the season going. And yet, here we are, late third quarter, and to say the least, it's a game.
1: The Thunder, Lakers are back, Steve.
0: The Thunder had a 17-0 run to start the second quarter. Oklahoma City went 4-0 regular season against LA, 3-0 so far against them in this postseason. We'll keep you updated. Earlier at Cleveland, the Cavs now 6-0 at home this postseason, beat Detroit again 112-103 to tie up that second round series 2 games apiece. Cavs had a 23-0 run to start the second half. James Harden, 24 points, 11 assists. And then there's the night for Donovan Mitchell, 43 points, 39 in the second half, which ties the all-time NBA record for a postseason game. Sleepy Floyd against the Lakers in 1987 had 39 in the second half of a playoff game.
1: Karis, you got Sleepy Floyd in the show. Done. Very nice.
0: I remember that game.
1: Yeah.
0: Caris LeVert, ex-Cav, 24 points off the bench. Detroit will host Game 5 on Wednesday, but we know there's going to be a Game 6 in Cleveland on Friday. WNBA is off. 3 games coming up tomorrow. In the NHL, Colorado up 3-1 after winning 5-2 at Minnesota. That game was 2-2 in the third period. Carolina had swept Philadelphia last Saturday after the Hurricanes swept their first round series as well. Montreal up 2-1 will host Buffalo again tomorrow. Anaheim tied 2 games apiece, plays Tuesday at Vegas. In the late night ball game at Dodger Stadium, San Francisco got 3 runs in the 7th off the bullpen. It's now top of the 8th, 6-3 Giants over the Dodgers. Shohei Ohtani 0-for-4 so far, batting average down to .234. Meanwhile, we had a Yankee loss, even though starter Ryan Weathers was tossing a no-hitter through 6 innings at Baltimore.
1: Steve, how did the bullpen do in the 7th inning?
0: Well, let's see. The starter lasted 6 1/3, gave up a leadoff single, gave up a walk, reliever comes in, gives up a 3-run homer, and the Orioles win the game 3-2. Kobe Mayo at that bottom of the 7th, 3-run shot, and the Yankees have lost 5 of 6. By the way, O's catcher Samuel Basayo was scratched with a sore knee. Cleveland manager Stephen Vogt missed a second straight game tonight due to illness, but the Guardians won, and they're now 22-21, alone in first in the AL Central. Cleveland led 7-0 in the second inning and beat the Angels 7-2. Tampa Bay has won 15 of 17. The Rays won at Toronto 8-5. The loss to Kevin Gausman. The Rays are alone in first in the AL East, 2 games over the Yankees now. At Texas, pitcher Nathan Eovaldi of the Rangers was scratched from his start due to left side tightness. Arizona got a run top of the first, and that was it. 1-0 the final at Texas. On FS1, Seattle, a 3-1 winner at Houston. Julio Rodriguez, a solo homer. The A's are due to call up outfielder Henry Bolte from AAA. He had 12 straight hits recently in the minors and already has 12 homers, 17 steals this season for Las Vegas. Number one, Yannick Sinner of Italy won his 3rd round match at the Italian Open, his 25th straight victory. Coco Gauff won her 4th rounder, as did Jessica Pegula. Number four, Iga Swiatek eliminated Naomi Osaka 6-2, 6-1. Speaking of the Pegulas, by the way, the Buffalo Bills are going to open their new stadium on a Thursday. Week 2 against the Lions, the NFL will release the full schedule on Thursday night. Fox TV announced today they're going to have in college football Oklahoma at Michigan week 2. Thank you.
1: Now, you know, I missed one story, and I read the reason why I bring this up. The Mets are promoting their number 2 prospect, A.J. Ewing.
0: That's right.
1: Because everybody stinks. Luis Robert can't stay healthy. They're bringing up A.J. Ewing. Why are they bringing him up now?
0: Why are they bringing him up now?
1: Well, if you're going to bring up a guy named Ewing, look at how the Knicks are doing. Of course you're going to bring up Ewing now. You're not going to wait. Look, the Knicks are going to the Eastern Conference Finals. Hey, when's the best time to have a guy named Ewing playing? We're going to have a guy named Ewing playing now. That's what's happening.
0: I honestly thought it was going to be Ewing and like they were playing in Dallas or something.
1: Carlos Mendoza brings the lineup with a frozen envelope to the manager before the game. Thank you very much, Steve-O. Right. I got to have Ewing now.
2: Nicely done. That was good.
1: Coming up next, we get back into the biggest NBA story the last 24 hours. Keep it here. Jason and Mike, Fox.

0: Conference Finals.
1: That's right.
0: The Knicks are in.
2: With thousands of their fans here on the road in Philly, Knicks win. They're on their way to the Eastern Conference Finals.
0: Keep it locked as we set you up for the NBA Finals. Let's go. All of your NBA news on Fox Sports Radio.
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13: 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But you also scored cherry red sunglasses, a super cute straw bucket bag, adorable espadrilles, and a bold maxi dress that you can wear pretty much anywhere. And is that a sunny little suitcase? Well, with deals like these, it's easy to find exactly what you are and aren't looking for. Yes, JCPenney.
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23: Fox Sports Radio, the Jason Smith Show with my best friend, Mike Harmon. Where's my ice cream? Yeah, exactly. Where's my ice cream? Hey, it looks like the Lakers can hang their first banner at Crypto.
24: And Jason, careful what you say here.
23: They enter the fourth quarter with an 84-80 lead. This is the first time the Thunder have faced a fourth quarter deficit in the NBA playoffs. You can hang a banner for that. Forced OKC into fourth quarter
24: this
23: deficit.
24: This isn't the Mets, dude.
25: Get those fours up.
23: The Mets would have hung that already. Mets would have hung, hey, got to tip off against a real
24: good team.
23: The
24: Mets actually did hang it.
23: Yeah, they're making... We have enough problems, Frostburg. We're tanking for Arch Manning. Everything's going to be fine. And I have no time for the Mets right now because I am locked in on the Knicks.
25: You got six days to talk about the Knicks, man. It's going to be tough. You got six days to where you're going to ruminate
23: to enjoy it,
25: marinate
23: man.
25: All over the Mets.
23: Oh, man. Are you kidding? Oh,
25: I mean, you had to jam that Ewing story in.
23: Oh,
25: you want to give everybody a preview of what he is? I mean, is he a junk baller or what? I mean, what do we got?
23: No. A.J. Ewing's a speedy outfielder. He's going to hit for average. He's a good defender. He's in the lineup because Lewis Robert Jr. isn't. Thanks for him, by the way. I went from, hey, thanks for him, to, hey, thanks for that guy. Look, having 6 days now in between games, it's going to be time for me to just be excited. 6 days at least in between games.
25: No, it's crazy.
23: Because it doesn't look like it's going to start until the 19th. So now I have like 8 days potentially before the Knicks play again. And I'm fine with that because I love the little break that I have right now. Like, yeah, I could just be excited and be happy. There's a new friend of mine that I met like a couple months ago. He's a huge Knicks fan, and we send Nick gifts back to forth to each other now. I'm like, I can't wait. It's awesome. He's in my book club. And I started thinking today, I'm going, okay, what's the biggest fear I have right now with the Knicks, right? What's the biggest fear I have?
25: Something bad happens. It's like when guys leave for those couple of weeks between the end of training camp and coming back. My God, don't do anything dumb.
23: No, I feel pretty, Brunson, I feel pretty good. There's nobody I worry about that at this point.
25: Well, because they can't get into any of the parties, so they'll be okay.
23: They'll be home at 8 o'clock every night. Listen, you're home with your family, you're watching TV, you're watching tape, and you're ready for the next round of the playoffs, whether it's the Cavaliers or the Pistons. You're ready for the Eastern Conference Finals. After winning yesterday, I mean, the Knicks have, in the last 10 days, they're beating everybody by 50. They're out to big leads. They don't give it up. They don't let the teams back in. Carl Anthony Towns becoming the facilitator is the exact move that nobody knew the Knicks needed, but they did, because now there's enough points out there for Bridges. There's points out there for Anunoby. They didn't have to bring Anunoby back. He can have a nice week and a half off before he comes back from his injury. Everything is working for the Knicks. They are playing an extremely high level. My only concern, and I get this is a... This is, called first world problems, right?
25: Sure.
23: My only concern is, are the Knicks peaking now? Are they peaking a little too early? Because you look at the other big teams in the playoffs, right? Still, I never get a sense that the Thunder are peaking yet. You know, it's not like they've been beating teams and SGA is scoring 35, 40 a game. No, they're not doing that, right? The Pistons were playing well, but now they're in a dogfight. Dogfight between the Spurs and the T-Wolves, which we didn't think was happening. Like, But the Knicks are playing the best of any team in the playoffs. The Thunder are there too, but the Thunder basically doing it because we just have such a high level. We're the champs. Like, we're better than everybody. So I kind of get it. But with the Knicks, it's that they're beating everybody so bad. And all the old Knicks issues that came up, turnovers late, not making shots, the offense absolutely in free fall or stalling. None of that is happening. They're playing so well, but how long can you play that way for? And with time off, going into the Eastern Conference Finals, like, that's my only concern. Again, first world problems, and I get it. Okay, everybody else would love to have my problems, but you're asking me for something. What's something, the one thought that you know, I think about when did I want to push the dark thoughts away, when I want to think about just go New York, it creeps in. Okay, what if the Knicks are peaking? What if the Knicks are peaking at the wrong time and they're peaking right now?
25: History. A realization that the Eastern Conference stinks.
23: No, this is the best Eastern Conference ever. Greatest Eastern Conference ever.
25: Maybe all these teams are a bunch of ulcerans and beat up on a bunch of bums.
23: Dude, this is better than if the Eastern Conference had Magic and Michael and Kareem all at the same time. No, it doesn't matter.
25: Keep it all Eastern Larry Conference, Bird. Guys, because then we get to bring in, you know, some of those.
23: Kareem played with the Bucks for a long time. Eh?
25: Well, Lou
23: Isaiah,
25: did.
23: Dumars.
25: That was his alter ego.
23: Yeah, I mean... This is as good as the Eastern Conference has ever been. I mean, it's never been this good, ever.
25: Ever, right?
23: In history of the NBA.
25: Full of the complete world that we've been in all these many years you and I have been watching basketball. That's what you're saying about the Knicks. I also like that you equated the Thunder to Globo Gym.
23: They're better than you.
25: We're
23: and
25: better
23: they know
25: than
23: it.
25: You. Because that's the thing. They're also playing without Jalen Williams. They've had no cause to get. He's standing around in a Bon Jovi shirt tonight.
23: Here, you want a little something for the ride home? My milkshake brings all the boys to the yard, and they're like, it's better than yours, Tam Ray. It's better than yours.
25: As long as it doesn't end with him looking all slovenly, eating cheeseburgers and really congealed hot dogs and
23: hot
25: pizza.
23: Hot dogs, yeah, hot dogs.
25: And the pizza on the...
23: grabs the hot dog, shoves it in.
25: I mean, sniffing
23: that's
25: on the
23: it.
25: Pizza.
23: I mean it. That's my own... But I'm like, okay, I'll deal with that while the next 7 days in my head is just, go New York, go. Maybe we're peaking too early. Go New York. I just have to sing go New York, go loudly.
25: And when trouble comes, and it's not the Sixers.
23: Yeah.
25: Right, who weren't supposed to be. Nope. I'm not even supposed to be here.
23: No,
25: and then they weren't.
23: No, I was scared of the Sixers for no reason.
25: You actually were really nervous.
23: But then, I had no reason to be scared of the Sixers.
25: But then you get into this next phase where you're all excitable and everything, is that what happens if they get tested, when they get tested, and suddenly Karl Anthony Towns isn't happy with this 5-for-7.
23: Then I'm going
25: to
23: say, I knew it.
25: Back to
23: I knew this was
25: again.
23: Coming. I knew this was coming. I knew it was too good to be true.
25: Where's my 15-20 shots? I could have made a difference in the low post.
23: I don't think Kat's going to say that now. Now, that could be an off-season thing, but
25: no,
23: I don't
25: the cat
23: think he's
25: going to
23: say
25: out.
23: That now. No, Kat. He's not going to say that now. I'd be so disappointed, and I would want to go on a darkness retreat if that happened. Hey, I need the ball more. Wait, what are you talking about? We're winning every game by 50. Yeah, but
0: you, Aaron Rodgers.
23: It's not good for me, man.
25: Well,
23: I
25: and then
23: the
25: they get
23: more.
25: Tested, and maybe they lose one, and he goes, well, you know, we haven't been running the offense like I liked it.
23: Coming up next, we got more from the NBA, the draft lottery, and the Lakers maybe extending the series.
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27: Hey, you know how the world's kind of in a real scary place right now with the horrible stories we hear about every week? I'm Robert Evans. I'm a journalist and I cover the international fascist movement. And in 2019, July of that year, I decided to do something a little bit different. Instead of covering horror, I wanted to go look for hope. And I found it in a place you might find kind of unlikely, northeastern Syria. The region I visited is known as Rojava, and when the Western media covers it, they mostly just refer to these people as the Kurds. Since 2013, a loose alliance of revolutionaries over there have been fighting to not just drive back ISIS, but to establish something of a utopia, an egalitarian, feminist, eco-conscious community in a place that previously had known mostly war and terror. In the Women's War, I'll take you to this place, and I'll introduce you to the revolutionaries fighting to build it. Brave women who battle for equality with an AK-47, with a spade, and with a pen. Follow me as I travel to a land of war and hope, a place trapped on the edge of utopia and oblivion. I'm Robert Evans. 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
14: The Oklahoma City Thunder, up 3-0 in their second round playoff series, have retied the game at the Lakers, 92-all, 6.5 minutes left. Shai Gilgeous-Alexander with 28 points for OKC. For the Lakers, Austin Reeves with 25, LeBron James 22. LA season could end tonight. Cleveland, meanwhile, is tied at 2 games apiece after another home win against Detroit, 112-103. The Cavs had a 23-0 run to start the second half. Donovan Mitchell finished with 43 points, 39 in the second half. In the NHL playoffs, Colorado is up 3-1 after a 5-2 victory at Minnesota. In the late ball game, it's now Giants 7-3 at the Dodgers, and bases loaded for San Francisco. No outs in the top of the ninth. Earlier, Baltimore hit a 3-run homer in the seventh to beat the Yankees 3-2. Tampa Bay won again, 8-5 at Toronto. I'm Steve DeSager.
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23: 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You'll find today's full show and a best of version posted right after we get off the air. Well, 6.5 minutes to go in the fourth quarter in L.A. in a game that's going to end at 1:30 a.m. East Coast time. But still, 86% more people are watching the NBA because, you know, the streaming partners and the games that are on this late.
25: Well, you know, you do get credit for that, leaving the TV on and falling asleep on your couch.
23: Listen, just,
25: it still counts. Your viewing time is actually much higher.
23: You don't have to watch. Just when you go to bed, just leave it on. Okay, that's great. It says here the sixth most watched television program was the Star Spangled Banner at 3 a.m. when TV shows went off the air.
25: Think about it when you have the full overnight. Wow, look how successful the rewatches of NYPD Blue, Law and Order, and Charmed are.
23: You know, I was thinking about that the other day because I was talking about that with Zoe. I said, yeah, when growing up, like 2 a.m. or 3 a.m., there were times when the TV stations went off the air. They didn't put programming on 24/7. So they would show, it would be the Star Spangled Banner and it would be fireworks, and then it would just be the boo and the,
25: yeah,
23: and
25: the color code.
23: And the color code for like 4 hours. Until like the morning show, you know, was coming on, and they would go back.
25: We'll be
23: on.
25: Back on air at 6 a.m. or whatever the one line note would be. Yeah,
23: that would be it. I mean, that's what happened. They would go off the air. There would be no programming from like 3 a.m. until 6 a.m.
25: Well, and that's the shocker for folks. You know, we've come a long way from those 4 channels. Remember when Fox was such a revolutionary concept?
23: Fox TV, not
25: FS1, FS2, or anything else.
23: It was a local, your local Fox channel. Because we had CBS 2, 4, and 7, right? CBS, NBC, ABC. And then we also had 5, which was independent, which is now CW.
28: It was the WB, remember?
25: And yeah, we had WGN, TLA. Right, WGN, right, WB, whatever.
23: Then we had Channel 9. Which was independent
28: Chases, New York.
23: Right, that was KCAL, right? That's where the Mets were, WOR. Then you had 11, which was local Fox, and 13, which was PBS. Those were the stations, yet that's what you had. That's all you had.
25: And they faded to black, and they told you, go to sleep, you jerks.
23: Oh, yeah.
25: You're done with this, unless you like this test signal.
23: Everything is over.
25: The evening has ended.
23: It's over, Johnny.
0: Oklahoma City and the Lakers again, 92-92. Game is tied with 6.5 to go in the fourth quarter. Lakers trying to avoid elimination. Hopefully this game ends before we get off the air and we can talk about it. But again,
25: we certainly aren't getting any post-game commentary.
0: Hey, man. Hey, but the NBA streaming partners, we're going to put the game on. We're going to put the Lakers and the Thunder on as late as humanly possible because we want people to just tune out on the East Coast. We want people to not watch, man. Because, again, 6 a.m. or whatever time people gape up, 5 a.m., 5:30. 5:30 comes at 5:30, whether you're staying up till 11:30, 12 o'clock, or 1 o'clock in the morning. So, I mean, I can't believe that starting a game this late makes sense. Come on,
25: they're
0: man.
25: In cahoots with all the coffee and energy drink companies.
0: Want to stay up late? Yes, I do. Yes, I do. Yes, I do. Yes, I do. Yes, I do.
25: Would you like to watch the fourth quarter of this game live?
0: Yes, I do. Yes, I do.
25: Look at him twitch.
0: So, while we're waiting for this game to happen... The after effects of the NBA draft lottery, which happened on Sunday, continue to be felt throughout the league. The Washington Wizards win the draft lottery.
25: How about that?
0: Yep. The Pacers are very upset.
25: Well, they did their best. I mean, they really, really tried to give it their all. I mean, they gave it the old college try to say, we are coming for that number one overall pick. Oh, I mean, you had Halliburton. Not only has he shown up at every WWE event, but he was doing interviews again today. I mean,
0: listen, I got it. Hey,
25: I hope he's well. I mean, he went through a horrible story, man, of his illness and trying to come back. But Pacers did everything they could suck. And
0: we should talk more about the Pacers getting ready for the lottery. I mean, we can't always talk about the Knicks getting ready for the next round of the playoffs. Like the Pacers getting ready for the lottery. That's a thing, man.
25: Look at you.
0: What? All I'm saying is getting ready for the lottery, especially the Pacers coming off of last year, is a really big deal. So the Pacers were...
25: Nembhard is still haunting your dreams, okay? That's all I'm going to say. That's never going away.
28: We still have that highlight.
0: Look,
25: Do we?
0: No, we don't need it. We don't need it. The Pacers, and you saw the apology the Pacers gave to their fans because they lose the fifth overall pick because of the trade for Zubats earlier this offseason. But let me say this before we get to a bigger take on the draft lottery. Zubac is a really good, solid player.
25: Mm-hmm.
0: And the odds are you going to get a player as good as him with a number five overall pick? Are you going to get a guy as good at number five who's going to be worthy of that in the next 5 years? Is he going to take 5-6 years to develop? Like, you got a guy that's still a pretty good trade. No, nobody knew it was going to be number five overall. And the draft this year is 5 to 6 really good players deep. So I get that. But you got a player that, hey, if Halliburton didn't get hurt, that's a pretty good add, man. That's a pretty good big that you added to that team. Zubac is a pretty solid dude. And him worth the fifth overall pick being on the right side of 30? Yeah. I think that's pretty good. You didn't have to apologize if you're the Pacers.
25: What is crazy is how long he's been in the league.
0: Yeah. Oh, yeah, yeah.
25: Right?
0: Yeah.
25: I mean, but still 29 years old, 7-footer, and a perennial all-star. Like, he is a classic big.
0: Yes, 100%, right? I mean, I get you want to apologize because the optics look bad that we traded away a pick that turns out to be the number five overall pick, but it's not like you traded the number one pick and it was Cooper Flagg. Like, okay, you traded the number five pick and you got a guy that's going to be part of you for the next few years.
25: Or the Clippers were due for something to go right for them.
0: Yeah.
25: Because we're watching SGA still doing his thing.
0: I know. But the thing about the lottery is that, we talked about it on Friday, the NBA continues to bury the lottery, even though it's such a huge deal and a must-watch television program. It could be a standalone show that they put on a night where there's no NBA playoff games and nobody would care, right? So you see coming off of this is the angst and fans upset. Oh, here's the Wizards. All they do is tank. And they wind up with the number one pick. All the teams that tried to do was tank. They wind up with the number one picks. How are we going to fix this? You know, what's it going to be next year with teams getting into the lottery and not finishing in the bottom three, but finishing in the sweet spot in the 4-7? Is that going to fix things? And let me just tell you this, right? Because everybody seems to have a take about, they know how to fix it. They know how to make things happen. And look, I admit, I like Rick Bucher's comment the most, which is financial penalties for teams that finish at the bottom. They don't revenue share as much, or they lose, because that's going to get owners saying, we're not tanking, I'm not losing any more money, right? Because why are we not getting any further reforms in the lottery? Because owners don't like to lose money. That's why we're not getting the further reform. If you're able to do something monetary, Yeah, that's a big thing. Like, that's something that's gonna turn the league into a league that goes anti-tanking, right? So what you have to understand about the lottery is that it is just always going to be a beautiful disaster. And we're all just going to ride it week and year after year. The lottery is never going to get fixed to any part of a solution that we're going to say, now they fixed it, it's perfect. It's going to be stuff they try to do every year, because this year is about these teams tanking. Then it's going to be about teams not playing their guys. We're going to continue to try to figure this out, and it's just going to be something we talk about every year, and it's gotten to the point where it got too big and Adam Silver screwed it up too much, and now all it is every year, let's just try to keep it less of a disaster, right? Just like the All-Star Game and All-Star Weekend, let's try to keep it as relevant as we can, even though it's never going to be what it was. Let's just try to keep the NBA draft lottery to the fewest amount of disaster takes we can have on it. But that's what the lottery is going to be. It's never going to get fixed. It's never going to be something that gets solved. It's just a beautiful disaster that we love talking about, that brings big topics about tanking and teams not playing, and it becomes a big thing that stirs the drink, and it's embarrassing for the NBA, but it still is something we can't look away from. Again, if you think about the lottery that way, you'll be more inclined to say, okay, I get it. I can enjoy it and still understand that it's imperfect. And at times it's absolutely awful, but it's part of the game and you can't fix it. And it's amazing just to see them ride the lightning on it from year to year.
25: No, but that's the thing, right? You roll through and every year it's a conversation, but that swirls around the same thing, but it's a much different conversation. Like last year, it was all about the chaos and what happens trying to go up and get Cooper Flagg. Now, you have several other players that are going to be perennial All-Stars. Knipple had a fantastic season, sets a rookie record, all of that stuff. But you don't often have years like this. I mean, you hope this becomes the norm where there are a handful of players that are expected to become impact players. So every team that's at the bottom has a chance to get some juice and maybe get on the upswing. But we watch in all of these leagues the rewarding of just bad play. Now, in football, you're not going to outwardly tank. Yes, you could put a bad team on, but it's still a physical game. And over the course of 17 weeks, you're going to have enough chaos. With basketball, I mean, how many times do we see the final 6 weeks of a season, you're in operation shutdown? This year, we were at Christmas time when, you know, the league's normally just starting. And we're already watching half the league going, yeah, we're kind of done. And it's too bad because this could have been a year where you could have made some noise. We talked about it a lot, particularly in the Eastern Conference, to where you at least had a puncher's chance to fight your way into the playoffs and make some run. But there's no easy solution. The financial penalties are always the best, for me, punitive in that way. But nobody's voting for that. I mean, and Adam Silver, he's certainly not going to put that up. No. An option, because they'll throw his ass out. So that goes away. So, it's just that curiosity of what a final solution to it. There is none. Just respect that there's going to be always a frozen envelope and more conspiracies.
0: Exit out by the Fresca, exit Swollen Dome, the Jason Smith Show with my best friend, Mike Harmon. So again, just understand it's a beautiful disaster and you just have to appreciate it. Much like the last 3 minutes of this Thunder Lakers game. This game is officially drunk. It is big plays up and down the floor that make you gasp every single time. You had SGA hitting a big three. You had an alley-oop to Chet Holmgren. You had LeBron hitting a three. You had Rui Hachimura hitting a three and getting fouled on the play for a four-point play. It's been up and down action. It's been loose possessions. It's been big threes. It's been shots like I just told you about. And right now there is 40 seconds left in the game. Timeout on the floor. It was just a 109-103 lead for the Thunder. Make it a 110-109 lead for the Lakers following Marcus Smart's free throw after an end one that now gives the Lakers a 1-point lead with 40 seconds left to go. This game is drunk. Drunk, drunk, drunk.
25: Back and forth chaos, a lot of big makes A lot of big opportunities for players to step up. Hachimura now with 25 points on the game. You mentioned Marcus Smart, only 5 points, but coming in big. Jackson Hayes taking over for the ineffective DeAndre Ayton, even with his chain. 18 points, 5 boards off the bench for Hayes.
0: Dominate.
25: 6, 3, and 1 in his 21 minutes. Now it's Jackson Hayes' squad, but Shai Gilgeous-Alexander with 33. Mitchell with another 26-point performance. McCain's been huge off the bench. It's just been the stars are out left and right. Guys running through hard screens. There's no whistle. Just keep playing through, and that's been great.
0: SGA's got 33 and 8 assists. Mitchell with 26 and 4 assists. Meanwhile, the Lakers, LeBron has 24. Hachimura has 25. Austin Reeves with 27, 6 rebounds, and 6 assists, but 8 turnovers.
25: Well, he is plus 1 for the night. That's the score right now.
0: That's good. Lakers lead it 110-109. Timeout on the floor. Coming up next, are we breaking down the end of an all-time classic? Are the Lakers staying alive? Are the Thunder going on? Keep it right here. Jason and Mike. Fuck.

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1: And in 6.4 seconds, we're going to be breaking down what is next for the Los Angeles Lakers as the Thunder have a 114-110 lead. Again, 6.4 left to go. Thunder at the free throw line. The Laker 110-109 lead. When we last left you, turned into an Oklahoma City advantage. LeBron James missed a running one-hander. Two free throws by SGA, and then a good look to Austin Reeves, had his three go in and out, rebound to the Thunder. They hit a couple of more free throws. 115-110 is your score right now with 4 seconds left to go, and LeBron James is now 4.2 seconds away from what is next in his NBA career.
3: Just an insane sequence. The final 4 minutes of this game, this goes back to the old adage of an NBA game, just see if it's close late, and then tune into the final minutes. We have been treated to what has been an insane back and forth, but some very curious coaching decisions and lineup and roster assemblages in the final minutes. And I'm looking squarely at J.J. Redick for one of them. Rui Hachimura, who we talked about the game he was having. You have the big sequence. You're down three. The Reeves miss you alluded to. Hachimura's not on the floor somehow.
1: Yeah, bit of a head scratcher.
3: 12.2 seconds remaining.
1: Bit of a head scratcher.
3: He's on the bench.
1: He made more threes tonight than anybody on the Lakers. And after LeBron's miss, we'll talk about the two misses here. With a three-point deficit and 12 seconds left, the Lakers need a bucket. And it's now a final. Thunder win it 115-110. They move on to the Western Conference Finals. On behalf of the Knicks, I'd like to welcome the Thunder to the conference finals in 2026. You're welcome.
3: The Lakers did come up big for their backers, plus 10 and a half.
1: They did, and they showed up more in game four than the Sixers did. That's for sure.
3: 100%.
1: But we'll deal with Austin Reeves first because this is going to be a big deal. Reeves' three is a good look off the inbounds. He misses. Okay, you're going to live with that shot because Reeves has been having a good night. Mm-hmm. He's that guy.
3: Who got the rebound?
1: But Hachimura not being on the floor is what the kids like to say. That's certainly a choice.
3: It is a choice.
1: And again, tonight, he had more threes than anybody on the Lakers. He and Reeves and LeBron, 24, 25, and 27 points. He's one of the best playoff three-point shooters in the last few years in the league, and he's not on the floor for the biggest possession of their season that can keep it alive. Now, Kleber checked in. He hadn't played all night. So, I want to sit here and say, well, in the end, they still got Austin Reeves with a good shot,
3: yeah,
1: right? They still got that. But for J.J. Redick, it's how do you not have all your best three-point shooters on the floor when you need a three? Because they're out of timeout, so you can't go in for a quick bucket, foul, get the ball down the floor because you don't have the timeouts. So you have to go for a three. I don't know why you don't have all three of your best three-point shooters on the floor at the same time.
3: Yeah, and you're talking about you bring in Kleber, and yes, rebounding, that's all fine and good. You need someone to make the shot. Like it's, and I'm just curious just from the spacing and what J.J. Redick will have to say, because then Hachimura, after that possession, check back into the game, commits a foul, go to the foul line, all of that to get to the 115-110 finish. But, yeah, for all of it, we watched just a great back and forth. And in that moment, off a dead ball and an opportunity with a look to tie the game, that he's not on the court. Because the last couple of years have been great. He's been one of the question marks, and we're talking about the Lakers and now where they go ahead. He's an unrestricted free agent.
1: Yeah.
3: Right? And it came up big for them quite often during the course of the regular season and certainly in these playoffs. And then this game with his 25 and to not be on the court, just a head scratcher in the moment. And again, Kleber hadn't played. So it's not like he's even, you know, into the game, into the physicality, into whatever. It's like, all right, go cold and get in there.
1: I'm nervous for J.J. Redick, because J.J. Redick loves me. I'm always nervous for J.J. Redick, what he's going to say, why Hachimura wasn't on the floor. Like, is he going to say we wanted spacing and the shot we wanted was Austin and we got a great look? I mean, that's, I don't know. I don't know what you're going to say, but I don't know the philosophy of saying, hey, we have our three best players and one of the best 3-point shooters in the NBA in the playoffs in the last 10 years in the league. I don't know why he's not on the floor. I don't know why he's not there.
3: Well, he shot you back into the game.
1: Yeah, I don't know why he's not there.
3: Right down the stretch. And he's been feeling it. He had the 4-point play. You had all of these moments and he's off. And then you talk about spacing. Like, okay, so there's another guy you have to chase in terms of the inbound, and Reeves gets the look, and that's going to be JJ's response. I can guarantee you. It's like, well, we got the look we wanted.
1: Yeah. Yeah.
3: Asked and answered. It's like, well, yeah. No.
1: Yeah. I mean, Hachimura, and granted, it's not as many games as you would like, but he's got the highest 3-point shooting percentage in NBA history, right? That playoff history. That's Hachimura, and he's not on the floor. Like that, and before you think, oh, maybe he was hurt. No, he came back on the floor for the next possession, fouled SGA, who made more free throws. Like, what are we doing? Like, what are we doing? How do you not? What do we have? Let's have our best 3-point shooters out there. Why is Hachimura not out there? Now, maybe something happened. Maybe he couldn't go out. Maybe I want to hear what JJ Redick has to say. But wow, man, I don't know how you don't have him out there. I really don't. Unless he said, oh, I can't. Like, I got to send a quick text. Let somebody else go in for me. I got a phone call real fast. I got to check in. My flight is leaving in less than 24 hours to Cabo. So I got to check in right now. I'm not getting a good seat. Right? They're going to sit me all the way in the back of the plane in the last one with the row that doesn't go back.
3: And
1: in
3: by
1: the
3: time I get on, I'm going to have to check my bag.
1: I don't
3: and
1: want
3: now
1: that.
3: Now you're adding time to my arrival.
1: I got
3: to
1: check in because my flight leaves at 10:26 tomorrow night. I'm getting on the red eye. I got to be able to check in. Like, really, like, that is, this potentially could be the biggest fail of J.J. Redick's coaching career. Again, we got to hear what happened, but for all of the questions.
0: Do we, though?
1: Is Redick, well,
0: there's no excuse for that.
1: No, there's no excuse.
0: Unless he had 6 fouls, there's zero excuse.
1: Yeah. We tried to sneak him back in the game.
0: J.J.'s been doing stuff like that all season long, dumb stuff like that.
1: And that's the thing is that for a year where, okay, you think the Lakers have put the pieces together, the last thing you want is to think, well, do we have the right coach? And not having the best 3-point shooter in NBA history on the floor, again, that's certainly a choice. And I don't know if you want to defend that in the postgame. How do you want to be the coach that didn't have him on the floor?
3: Yeah, I can't wait. I hope he rushes to the stage to get us the sound quickly. But a couple other things to just point out. Down the stretch, you saw Alex Caruso, who we talked about, the personal animus and the revenge game. How often did you see him going one-on-one and just being like, I want LeBron? Anytime LeBron was coming up and on that final shot that LeBron missed, the one running one-hander, it was Caruso handed him off to Hartenstein. A difficult look that he misses there. And then off the Austin Reeves miss, who's the rebound skying high? You saw the headband. You saw the headband in a sea of guys. Caruso wanted that rebound more than anything. 7.6 gets the ball up court. And as it was laid out, SGA slithering into the front court before finally getting fouled. And again, bad clock management, bad look for the Lakers there because they allowed a lot of time to come off the clock in those final possessions as well before fouling.
1: Yeah, not a great last 30 seconds that J.J. Redick wants to put on tape for our NBA coach
0: of the year.
1: Are
0: you sure that wasn't Darvin Ham?
1: I'm J.J. Redick. I'm J.J. Redick.
3: Ham was back.
1: Coach of the year. Ham.
3: Ham's the beer refreshing. Let's go have one in the postseason.
1: Quick, Bart, go get the emergency ham. Ooh, okay, Dad. Now, look, again, we got to hear from J.J. Redick. We'll have more on this story. I am sure we will have an answer to this within the next 15 minutes, right? So let's put a pin in this.
3: Just because Jason 24897 says.
1: I'm sure we're going to get the answer from Redick sometime in the next 15 minutes on why Hachimura wasn't out there. So let's put a pin in that for a few minutes. And instead, let's now get to the big story, which is what's next for LeBron James. Mm-hmm. And I think it's simple, right? And that's the thing. This went from complicated to really, really involved. And now it's simple. Luka, Reeves, and LeBron. This is their big three. LeBron showed, I'm okay being that third guy. I'm okay being the most incredibly talented number three guy in the NBA. I'm okay being someone that can play point guard, that will play small forward, power forward, whatever the team needs. Luka, Reeves, me, we can do this. I didn't know if LeBron would be okay with it, but it looks like he was. He had a chance to show you again at 41. I can single-handedly get us through a first round of the playoffs. I mean, LeBron's been incredible. His shot at the end, we talked about it. Not a great shot. One-hander. He's got three guys on him. He misses. If LeBron is okay, and this should be the strategy, and this is what I would tell him if I was Rich Paul, this is what I would try to get him to if I was the Lakers. LeBron, you've made a lot of money. Will you take less so we can put a championship team on the floor, so we can have the supporting cast that we need? If you want $50 million again, we're going to have to let you go, right? We can't give you $50 million and you try to go make it work with the Cavs or somebody else. But if you will take less money and we will let you say, I don't need to get paid anymore. I will take the veterans minimum and I want to win and I want to use this money to go out and get stars. If LeBron is okay with that, and he's never been okay with that in before, but if he is okay with that, you absolutely bring him back, whatever contract he wants, year to year, whatever it is. Hey, next year, take less. We can go out and get so much more. We got to pay Luka long term. That's coming. Austin Reeves is going to want more money too. We need, if we're really going to compete, we need you to take less money. And LeBron's got to see that that's his best option. Right now, staying with the Lakers is his best option. He can age really gracefully. He can still pick his moments to have big time. He can still play in L.A. for another two or three. Look, I told you, LeBron's good enough playing as well. He can play till he's 45 years old. I wouldn't be surprised. And he's got to understand that that's the best thing for him, not trying to jump to another team, go to Cleveland or go here or go to the Knicks or go to wherever you want to go. Go to the Warriors with Steph. Stay here. Take less money. It's okay if you take less money. You are worth billions and billions of dollars. You can take less, and we can put a championship team around you. All sides have to convince him that that's the case. And if that's the case, yes, you bring LeBron back, and it's Luka and Reeves and LeBron and whoever else comes in, another big athletic rim runner, because you saw that they could use something like that. Whatever else you need, a 3-and-D guy, which is really what you really need. You need an Anunoby. That's really what the Lakers need more than they need an Anunoby. Somebody that can come out in the front court and can pick up a guy like SGA and can make life difficult for him. There's a couple of big needs. If he does that, if he's okay with that, absolutely, you bring LeBron James back next year for the Lakers.
3: Yeah, I've seen some financials kind of thrown out of, hey, can you do what you did back in the

0: And certainly Hachimura over the course of the season was fantastic.
1: Yep. But that's the number one thing. LeBron, will you take less money? If the answer is, it's like one of those flow charts, right? Like, will LeBron take less money? If yes, then you go all the way. If no, wait, and it's just wave goodbye. Like, if you're not going to take less, we can't do it.
0: No, I mean,
1: we can't do it, man.
0: Yeah, it's just what's the percentage off of the 53 that you're getting to, right?
2: How about I just drive him to the airport?
1: You could do that as
0: well. You could do that, too. I think a lot of Laker fans are on board, particularly after that miss that will be seen forever. At Swollen Dome, at How About a Fresca, at Fox Sports Radio. Chime in as you will.
1: Time now to find out what's trending in the wide world of sports from someone who's been called the LeBron James of Fox Sports Radio. He didn't score in the final minute tonight either. It's Steve DeSager with What's Trending.
3: Ouch on the way out. Lakers get swept by OKC. In fact, went 0-8 against the Thunder for the season. Tonight, in Game 4 of their second round series, 115-110. Oklahoma City was the final. Shai Gilgeous-Alexander, 35 points. For the Lakers, Austin Reaves had 27 points, but 8 turnovers as well. 25 points for Rui Hachimura, 24 for LeBron James. Thunder with a 17-0 run to start the second quarter. Still out were Luka Doncic of L.A., hamstring injury, and Jalen Williams of OKC, strained hamstring. Donovan Mitchell at Cleveland tonight with 43 points, almost all of it in the second half. 39 in the second half to tie an NBA playoff record. Cavs tie up their second-round series 2 games apiece, beating Detroit 112-103. Cavaliers with a 23-0 run to start the second half. James Harden had 24 points, 11 assists in the game. The Cavs are 6-0 at home this postseason. Detroit's going to be hosting Game 5 Wednesday, but then Game 6 will be Friday in Cleveland. Coming up tomorrow, Minnesota tied 2 games apiece, plays at San Antonio. Victor Wembanyama apparently not facing suspension or fine after getting kicked out for throwing the elbow on Sunday. The Spurs' De'Aaron Fox is questionable with a sore ankle. Game 6 in the series will be Friday at Minnesota. A Game 7 would be Sunday at San Antonio. The Knicks completed a 4-game sweep on Sunday at Philadelphia, and OG Anunoby was out again with a strained hamstring. Knicks have won 7 straight. About 75 players were invited to the NBA Draft Combine, which is underway this week. It's in Chicago. In the NHL playoffs, Colorado, a 5-2 winner at Minnesota to go up 3-1 in their second round series. That score was 2-2 in the third. The Dallas Cowboys will play the first Sunday night game in September at the Giants and new coach John Harbaugh. Dallas 9-1 against the Giants over the last 5 years. The Dallas Thanksgiving home game will be against the Eagles on Fox TV. Fox also announced for college football, Oklahoma at Michigan, week 2 in September. The Buffalo Bills will open their new stadium on a Thursday, week 2 against the Lions. The NFL will release its full schedule on Thursday night. The Steelers gave kicker Chris Boswell a 4-year extension. The Chargers signed tight end David Njoku. The Vikings will induct Adrian Peterson into their ring of honor. Former quarterback Craig Morton passed away at the age of 83. Number one ranked Yannick Sinner of Italy won his third round match at the Italian Open, his 25th straight victory. The late ball game to the Giants in a game that was 3-3 in L.A. going to the seventh. Giants 9-3 over the Dodgers. L.A. did get shortstop Mookie Betts back in the majors, activated today. He was 1-for-5 at the plate after the oblique injury. Second baseman Alex Freeland was sent to AAA. But the Dodgers' record about the last 3 weeks is now 9-13, and with this loss, the idle Padres are alone in first in the NL West. Road wins for Arizona and Seattle, for Tampa Bay as well. The Rays are alone in first in the AL East, 2 games over the Yankees, who lost 3-2 at Baltimore, even though Yankee starter Ryan Weathers had a no-hitter through 6. Cleveland led 7-0 early and beat the Angels 7-2. Guardians record 22-21, alone in first in the AL Central. Back to you.
1: Thank you, Steve-O. Jason Smith Show with my best friend, Mike Harmon. J.J. Redick is meeting the media right now. Coming up next, why wasn't Rui Hachimura in the game? Why didn't they foul late? Could this get J.J. Redick fired?
0: Whoa!
1: 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Jason and Mike, Fox Sports Radio.
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23: Closing. Hold on to your hats. Open all the doors. As we talked about, the Thunder defeating the Lakers, sweeping their second round.
25: Too soon, bro.
23: Zip. I'm sorry, but it happened.
25: It's too soon, bro.
23: The big question, 12 seconds left in regulation. The Lakers are down three. They're out of timeouts. They need a three. Rui Hachimura, who is having a huge game, just hit a three and a four-point play a few moments before. He's their best shooter on the floor. You can argue with him and Reeves, but Hachimura at that point, this point in time, probably a little bit better than Austin Reeves. He was having a huge night, right? It was LeBron and Hachimura and Reeves. Reeves had 27, Hachimura 25, LeBron had 24. Hachimura, 4 of 8 from three-point range. Again, in NBA history, highest three-point shooting percentage in the game. Except in the game is the key phrase, because for some reason, he was not in the game on that possession. Lakers did get a good look. Austin Reeves missed, so okay. But these are coaching decisions that get you fired. And then not fouling when they could have extended the game by another 15 seconds. The Lakers don't foul. This last 30 seconds could get J.J. Redick fired, right? I mean, these are 30 seconds, especially when you need a three. I don't know what kind of strategy there is that you don't have Hachimura in the game. You want to take somebody else out, but you want everybody in the game that can hit a three.
26: Here's Kleba,
23: right?
26: Checking in.
23: Right, who hadn't played the entire game. I'm coming in here at the end of the game.
26: He comes in, and then you have Kennard comes in for Rui in a line change, and... Just curious, because he checks right back into the game after that possession.
23: Yeah, it's not.
26: And again, Reeves got a good look, and that's what JJ is going to hang his hat on.
23: Yeah,
26: there's no question about it. It's like, hey, we got the play we wanted, we got the shot we wanted. He didn't make it. You saw LeBron go over and give Austin Reeves a tap as he was, you know, needing a little bit of a lift up after the miss. But it's just quizzical in all of it. And for JJ Redick, there have been a bunch of these over the course of the year, but they won games. And they get past the first round, and you roll into here, and nobody was expecting you to suddenly make it a series, but you can extend it, and some of the decision-making sends you home in a sweep.
23: You know, I said I wanted to give J.J. Redick the benefit of the doubt and ask him a question. Maybe something happened. Maybe Rui couldn't go in that moment. Maybe there was something that happened that we're not thinking of, but... Hachimura went right back in the game, as you said, committed the foul to put the Thunder at the free throw line. How do you not have him in the game? It doesn't make sense. It doesn't make any sense. I go back to the big, one of the greatest college football games of all time when USC lost to Texas in the Rose Bowl and Vince Young, a quarterback, won the Rose Bowl. USC goes for it on 4th and 2 on their final possession. Reggie Bush, Heisman Trophy winner, isn't in the game. Well, how do you not have the best player in college football on the field on 4th and 2? How do you not have him on the field? That's on you, Pete Carroll, right? It's on you, Pete Carroll. Like, I think about that here. Not that Hachimura had to take the shot. Didn't have to be, but you got to have him out there. It's much more difficult to defend three-point shooters that can take that shot. LeBron has made big shots like that. Reeves has. You don't have him on the floor. And I wanted to give him the benefit of the, okay, let's see what he had to say afterwards. But we just watched his postgame, and I don't think anybody asked him. It's the biggest thing right now, and I don't know that anybody asked him the question. There's lots of stuff out here. Did you coach LeBron for the last time? How do you feel? And he's saying,
26: no, but that's the thing,
23: he's
26: right?
23: He's saying all the right things about, hey, this team, I love this team. We'll worry about LeBron. I'll worry about that in 2 months, his question about did he coach LeBron for the final time. But I don't know that anybody asked him about this.
26: But that's the thing, right? That's an exit interview, which you're going to get to do. But I guess for a lot of folks, for their print, for their blog, for their television and radio and whatever work, I guess they're looking into the offseason of what's next, because you presume they were losing the series. So you're taking your question, instead of asking about the game and the down distance of the final 2 minutes, which, again, that final 3.5 minutes was insane, right? That's some of the best basketball back and forth and confusion and big plays and big shots that you're going to see, until we get to the final seconds where it's like, wait, what are we doing? All of a sudden, this flow just got interrupted by a bunch of giant question marks. But I would guess that's got to be it, right? With it being the season ender, my question is going to be is like, what does it look like going forward, as opposed to what do we just watch?
1: Yeah, I mean, look, the Lakers, they went through this series without Luka, right? You're talking about a guy who is top three player in the league this year. You know, LeBron said, "What? Well, we don't have 37 points a game. That's what we're missing in this playoff." The Lakers are close, right? The Lakers are absolutely close. You want to think a healthy Luka Doncic in this series would still be going. But going forward, you want to be the head coach of this team. You don't want to put anything out there that makes people think, yeah, is he up to it? Is he up to it? Like, I mean, is he really up to it? Like, I want to know why you don't have that guy in the game. I want to know why you're not fouling at the end. Don't give me any questions that's going to make me think, hey, maybe you're not the right guy. Look, and this season's been dotted with J.J. Redick making decisions that have been widely questioned from time to time. Now, they go on the big run at the end of the year.
26: Mm-hmm.
1: They figured things out. Awesome. But now you end with a big, and I want to say, is it a brain cramp? Is it something else? I mean, we really need to know. And I don't know what I'm more stunned by, the fact that he wasn't in the game, or maybe that a reporter, we don't know, has even asked him that yet. And he's done his post-game meeting. No one's asked him that.
26: Yeah.
1: Do you think they were told no one asked a question about Rui not being in the game? Think they were told that? No questions about Rui here.
26: Don't say anything about 57% this playoff run in terms of three-point acumen from Rui Hachimura. Yeah, just a very curious end for the LA media, but I can't say I'm surprised in the grand. The more I think about it, I'm not surprised they didn't ask the hard question.
1: I don't know, but that's an easy one to ask. I say, hey, JJ, Jason Smith, Fox Sports Radio. A lot of people want to know why Rui wasn't in the game. I will kick your ass. Really? I mean, this is an insane ending.
26: Just pathetic. Wow. Pathetic ending to it all.
1: For Mike, I'm Jason. My buddy Ben Maller coming up next. You are listening to Fox Sports Radio. Brian No, in for Ben. Knicks, yo.
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30: KC went 8-0 overall this season against the Lakers. Cleveland is tied two games apiece after beating Detroit in a comeback 112-103. The Cavs engineered a 23-0 run to start the second half. Donovan Mitchell with 43 points, most of that in the second half. In the NHL playoffs, Colorado is up 3-1 after a 5-2 victory at Minnesota. That game was tied 2-2 in the third period. To baseball, the late game went to the Giants, who pulled away at Dodger Stadium 9-3 over LA. Wins on the road for Seattle and Arizona, and for Tampa Bay, which has won 15 of 17 after a victory at Toronto 8-5. Baltimore homered in the seventh and beat the Yankees 3-2. I'm Steve DeSager.
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41: What? That guy's cool.
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43: Brian No.
44: Oh, what is going on? Welcome in. Hope everything is going great for you. Man, was an interesting night. In the NBA, we had a great game, believe it or not, between the Thunder and the Lakers. Thunder going for the sweep, and they got it, but they took the scenic route. As the Lakers, they were game. Lakers with a great effort. They reached their team total over 100.5. Rui Hachimura, he reached over 14.5 points. Rui reached over 2.5 made threes. That's all betting. That's all betting angles. So that was great. I was back in the purple and gold tonight. So they came through for me. That was very nice. They covered the spread. I didn't have anything on that. But put the betting to the side. The Lakers had a real chance to win the game. They lost 115 to 110. Got away from them at the very, very end. They were down by a point. LeBron had a close shot. Contested. He'll tell you he should have made it, which he should have. It was just a little bit off. Didn't go in. OKC had a couple of free throws down the stretch. They win the game by 5 points. But it was a great game. A lot of fun. I was like, you know what? Maybe I lead with football tonight. Maybe I lead with ball. As the NFL has started to slowly unveil a game here, a game there. The NFL schedule will be unveiled in bulk in its entirety on Thursday. But you know how it goes. They give you a little strip tease throughout the week. Like, oh, here's the Sunday night opener here. Here's the week 2 Thursday night game there. Here's one of the Thanksgiving Day games. We'll get that throughout the week. It'll be the same thing on Tuesday, on Wednesday. Then we'll get the whole schedule on Thursday. And I'm like, maybe I start with that. But that Thunder Lakers game was so good. I have to hone in on that. Okay? Have to hone in on that. And I will get to Donovan Mitchell, a.k.a. Spida. One of the best nicknames in all of sports. Spida was game in the second half after a lackluster first half. Only 4 points. Spida Mitchell erupts for 39 second half points, tying an NBA playoff record. Most points in a half. Spida Mitchell, he dropped 39 of his 43 points in the second half alone as the Cavs even their series against the Pistons. But that game was greatly outstaged by that Thunder Lakers game. It was a great, great basketball game. It was a lot of fun. And look, I think you have to take your hat off to a couple of people. One would be SGA. I know. It's, oh gosh, Shai Gilgeous-Alexander. It feels like anytime we talk about Shai Gilgeous-Alexander, it's like, oh, okay, Shai, the foul baiting. I don't like his game. Like, it just is so, I don't know, negative all the time, it seems like. If you listen to a game, it's so funny. It's the exact opposite. It's Kevin Harlan and Dwayne Wade, Candace Parker. They're on Prime, and they're like, oh, this freaking guy, unbelievable. Look at what he's doing. You look at the moves upon moves. And then I'll listen to sports radio or sports TV, and a lot of it's like, oh, SGA, oh, this guy. 35 points on Monday night. Steady as it gets. 8 assists also. He's not a ball hog. He's not the black hole out there. He will share the ball. But just sneaky points. I call him sneaky points. And I don't mean this as some sort of sneak diss or anything, but you'll be watching SGA. He had 14 points in the first half. And you're like, all right, he's doing his thing. Nothing's really standing out. It's some free throw jumpers, some elbow jumpers. He's working the mid-range, you know. He's getting to the foul line. All of a sudden, you look up and you're like, all right, he's got 33 points. Holy cow. It was about 4 minutes to go. He ends with 35 points. A true star. And really, he's a refreshing star if you really think about it. Because after game three, he's like, look, I haven't played my three best games of my career, but we're winning games. I'll take that. I'll take winning games every time. I don't need to be the star. I don't need to drop 35 on a nightly basis. That's refreshing. I don't know why Shai gets as much flack, as much negativity as he does. It doesn't have to be the most entertaining style of basketball. It just has to be effective. I don't know why people can't give credit to someone who's highly effective. It's my whole thing with, not to switch sports on you, but Floyd Money Mayweather. How much negativity did you hear during Money May's career where it was just, oh, this guy, he doesn't knock anybody out. He gets a lead and then he just kind of dances around. It's like the goal is to win. Okay. The goal isn't to just entertain the masses. The goal is to win. And I thought Money May was focused on the right things inside the ring. He was focused on winning. He wasn't focused on being a showman. He wasn't focused on being a Mike Tyson knockout artist. He was focused on winning. And he was also focused on getting paid. But when it comes to, you know, the true goal, it wasn't, oh, I got to be a showman. I got to take wild risks, even though I'm clearly ahead on points. I got to try to knock this guy out to appease the fans. He's like, no, I just got to win. And SGA has a similar mentality. Of course, it's the sport of basketball, but it's the same mentality. He's not out there like, you know, I got to stop with the foul baiting. The fans don't like it. I got to, you know, be a little bit more razzle dazzle, put on a little bit more of a show for the masses. He's like, I'm trying to win. Why wouldn't he go to the free throw line? If he's highly effective at drawing fouls, why wouldn't he do that? I just don't understand the logic behind the SGA bashing. It's so dumb. But he drops 35. It was clearly his best game of the series. He was not playing very well. I love this. That was my favorite sound from the series. This is from Lakers head coach J.J. Redick. So this was after game 3. All right, they just played game 4 on Monday night for Sweep City. But this was after game 3. J.J. Redick is like, look, man, we're holding this guy to like 17 points, 22 points. He was 7 for 20. He hasn't done much offensively, not what we're accustomed to. And they're still crushing us. This is the best sound of the whole series. I love this.
1: The MVP is, you know, 18, 22, 7 of 20 tonight, and they've kicked our ass 3 straight games. They're an incredible basketball team.
44: He's just like, I mean, good Lord, man. They're more than just a one-man band. They're much more than who's soon to be named the back-to-back MVP. Side note, I have no idea why they're taking so long. Why are they taking so long? Just name SGA the MVP. We know he's going to win it. I don't get this. I really don't understand that. But in any event, it wasn't just SGA. The other guy that deserves his roses from the OKC Thunder, that would be AJ Mitchell. And there are a lot of people that are like, who? Who? AJ who? AJ? Yeah, exactly. AJ Mitchell. He's filling in because Jalen Williams is hurt. You know, the guy that dropped 40 points in an NBA Finals game last year. Yeah, that guy from Santa Clara. He's been hurt. He didn't play a game in this series against the Lakers with a hamstring issue. So in walks in AJ Mitchell. And what does he do? Well, he's probably just the star of the entire series. He's the best player for the OKC Thunder. He's the best player on the floor. He's the most productive player. He dropped 28 points on Monday night, very efficiently too. 12 of 19 from the field. That's a guy that if Jalen Williams is healthy, he's getting some minutes. That's how loaded OKC is. The guy that's getting some minutes when Jalen Williams is healthy is the guy that's filling in for Jalen Williams and just dropping 28 and getting 30 plus minutes a night. The guy in his second year from UC Santa Barbara is doing work. That's how deep OKC is. Now, I don't want to paint the picture that they're some impenetrable machine. They can't be defeated. I think it's going to be really interesting. If we get Spurs, Thunder, that's going to be a heck of a series. If that's what we get, no disrespect to the T-Wolves. They're still in the thick of that series. But if it's Spurs, OKC, with the alien, with Wembanyama out there, with the way the Spurs put it on OKC in the regular season, it could be a really interesting series. And beyond this season, I think OKC and the Spurs, that sets up to be a rivalry for a long, long time. And it's going to be really interesting to see how that plays out over the next 5-10 years, how the cores of those two teams sort of stay the same. The small, we're talking like 2-3 players are probably going to stay the same for a long time. But the other pieces, they're going to change over the years. Over 10 years, there could be a lot of change with these rosters. But to see how OKC and the Spurs stack up, if indeed that's the matchup, that's going to be a lot of fun this season. But OKC is just loaded, man. Absolutely loaded. Now, if we look at the Lakers side, you know, shame on me, right? Ben always starts with the losing locker room. That's where the true story is. And that would be correct. So not to bury the lead here, but OKC and their emerging dominance, their emerging dynasty potentially. Sorry, that took center stage in my book. Now we get to the Lakers, swept. LeBron swept for the first time in his career in the second round. And look, man, I thought he played well, all things considered, on Monday night. 24 points, 12 rebounds for LeBron James. I timed it out right. I took his under 6.5 rebounds in game 3, and he was at 6. And then the next game on Monday night, you know, he goes for 12. And it's like, I betting is so weird. But put that to the side. LeBron was good. He played well. Austin Reeves, he led the Lakers in scoring. That's the good news. He was efficient, 8 for 16 from the field, hit three-pointers, 7 rebounds, 6 assists, right? Like, what's the problem? 8 turnovers for Austin Reeves. I don't know what. It was such a weird mixed bag game for Austin Reeves. He was awesome at times. He hit 1-3 where the shot clock was running down. He had no space whatsoever. He gave the guy a little bit of a shoulder and then just jacked up a shot, swish. He made a lot of great plays, hit some really difficult shots. He had one where Lou Dort was hounding him. He got by Lou somehow, and then he had to flip the shot ever so carefully over Isaiah Hartenstein, which is hard to do. I say it like that because that's how the OKC announcer does it. He sounds like a strip club announcer, man. I love the guy. But he's just like, coming to the stage, Isaiah Hartenstein. Listen to him. Every time. That's how I say it. Anytime Hartenstein gets a rebound or scores, that's what I say. I could be watching a game by myself. I'm this crazy person. Isaiah Hartenstein. But that was a high degree of difficulty for Austin Reeves. At times, he was awesome. At other times, he was freaking awful. 8 turnovers, horrible passes, some careless passes. There was one where it was sort of like a football pass, right? Tried to football pass it up the court, and it wasn't even close. It was like some Justin Fields stuff right there. And he hit a guy in the first row, just knocked his beer out of his hands, dripping down his leg. I don't know what happened with Austin Reeves' passing ability, man. It was MIA on Monday night. But the shooting was good, and he poured in 27 points. My guy, Rui Hachimura. Rui had a great playoff run here against the Suns. In the first round, he did his thing. And in the second round against OKC, he was good as well. He was lights out. He shot the ball great against the Rockets. He shot the ball great against OKC. He dropped in another 4 three-pointers. This guy has been money all playoffs long. He scores 25 points. So if you took the little betting advice yesterday, that worked out well. He was over 14.5 points easily. He was over 2.5 made threes easily as well. He had 2 of them in the fourth quarter, including a 4-point play. It was a good game, man. It was really good. Now, listen, I hate to even do this, but it's true, and I'm just obligated to say this. And it reminds me of the movie Point Break. Okay, you've seen the classic movie Point Break, right? With Patrick Swayze, Keanu Reeves in it, right? Give me 2. Utah, give me 2, right? The classic lines in it. There's one line that's not as classic as Utah, get me 2. But it's memorable. It's Patrick Swayze is talking to Keanu Reeves, and he was like, this will sting a bit. That's what he says. It's an insurance policy. He's got Keanu's girl in the movie, and they're holding her as ransom, so Keanu will rob banks with the whole thing, right? But he says, this will sting a bit. And that's how I feel about this with Laker fans. You know, far be it from me to kick them while they're down. They just got swept. Laker Nation is reeling right now. But I'm watching the game on Monday, and it's something I've thought for a long time, and it's just right there in front of my face. LeBron James has a chance to hit the winning, the go-ahead bucket, give the Lakers a 1-point lead late. We're talking, you know, 20-ish seconds to go, something like that. And he had a point-blank shot. Maybe that's why Point Break jumped into my mind. I don't know. He had a point-blank shot, and he missed it. He's human. I'm not going to crush him for doing that. But in that moment, I thought, LeBron is a C word. He's not that C word. I'm not saying that. But do you know what C word LeBron is? LeBron is a compiler. That's what LeBron is. Now, before I go any further, there are certain trigger words, like buzzwords, and you think, oh my gosh, this guy is the biggest hater on the face of the planet. And I'm here to tell you I'm not. I'm not a LeBron hater. I think the guy has been a marvelous basketball player. I think he's been marvelous in terms of not being an idiot and not ever getting in trouble. Do you realize how many people would have gotten in far more trouble being in the same shoes as LeBron. You're a teenager. You're on the cover of SI. You're a millionaire. You've got every temptation thrown at you in waves. And that guy was the furthest thing from a disaster. Compare him to like Ja Morant. Ja Morant is getting in trouble, total moron, screwing up left and right. LeBron has never done that. So I'm not a LeBron hater. But this is the truth over here, okay? LeBron James is the all-time leading scorer in the NBA. And it's crazy to me that he has one scoring title. That's the definition of a compiler. Now, the point I'm trying to make is, if you hear a buzzword, you'll think, oh, this guy's just being negative across the board. He's not even accurate with this. And it's not to be negative. It's not to be a hater. It's not any of that. But you can't tell me LeBron is not a compiler. When you last as long as he has in the NBA, and that's awesome. I give him a ton of praise for being as having the longevity that he's had. But that's allowed him to compile all of these numbers. Like, make no mistake, even though LeBron is the number one scorer in NBA history, he is not a top 10 scorer in NBA history. He's not one of the best scorers the game has ever seen. He's just lasted the longest. He's lasted forever. He is a modern marvel in terms of longevity. And that is awesome. But a lot of times that gets twisted where it's just like, this guy's the number one all-time scorer. And it's like, yeah, because he compiled a bunch of points. It doesn't mean he's an all-time number one scorer when we're just talking about the best scorers the game has ever seen. If you just look at the guys in terms of active players that have the most scoring titles, Kevin Durant has four of them. He's got the most. Followed by the Beard. He's got three of them. Luka, Steph Curry, Russell Westbrook each have two scoring titles. LeBron has one. He's got one scoring title. And look, I'll meet you halfway. It does halfway speak to his greatness that he's been that consistent. He has one scoring title, and yet he's the all-time leading scorer, which means that he might not average 34 in a season. He might average 28.9. You know what I mean? Like, and that's impressive in and of itself. To do that for that long is an amazing accomplishment. I don't mean this in as hater of a way as it sounds. It's like a buzzword. If you call a player overrated, it's just like nobody hears anything aside from that. And they're just thinking, you're killing this guy. And it's like, no, not really. Hear me out. And that's how I am with LeBron. LeBron is a compiler. LeBron has compiled a ton of points over a long period of time. That doesn't mean he's the best scorer the game has ever seen. I don't want to make this a LeBron MJ thing. Trust me, I don't. But Michael Jordan has 10 scoring titles, okay? LeBron isn't half the scorer that Michael Jordan is. He's compiled points over the long haul. And that's just the truth of it. Can we just say something that's, you know, critical in nature that doesn't rise to being total full-blown hater in nature? I think we should be able to do that. There's some nuance to this stuff. So although LeBron is a compiler, scoring-wise, that doesn't detract from his outstanding greatness. And for all the talk of, is this LeBron's last game in the NBA? Let me just tell you, it absolutely is not. Okay? LeBron is not, you know, 2 weeks from now, like, hey guys, just so you know, that was my final game. I'm just going to do some other stuff now. No chance he doesn't have a retirement tour. There's no way that happens. Now, this might be his final game in a Laker uniform. I wouldn't be shocked about that. But his final game in a NBA uniform, no way. No chance that's the case. He deserves a retirement tour. He should have that. Kobe had one. Right? Like, LeBron has been an all-time great. He should have a retirement tour. So that's not a knock on him. But to think that he's just going to be like, yeah, you know, just thought I would do something really tame. The guy had the decision televised. LeBron has a patch of himself on his jersey doing the chalk toss. Okay? LeBron loves him some LeBron. LeBron has been chasing the praise, the recognition. He's trying to shoehorn into existence, right? He's trying to do a Jedi mind trick on us. He was doing that one special where he was like, yeah, that 3-1 comeback against the Warriors. I said to myself, that right there made you the GOAT. That right there. It's like a Jedi mind trick, and we're all like, he is the GOAT. He's right about it. So LeBron, trust me, like that guy is not like, hey, by the way, that was it for me. I'm done. I'm going to make films now and do other things. No chance. But last game in a Laker uniform, very well could be the case. Very well could be the case. Hey, we're off and running over here. 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All right, right around the corner, we hear from the crew, Coop, Lorena with us in the wee hours. Very excited about that. And also, I did get one prediction right. And I have very, very happy news about that. I'll share that with you as well. I'm Brian Noe in for Big Ben Maller. Keep it locked right here on Fox Sports Radio. 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
5: John Polk was my nemesis. 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
6: 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For years, I was the poster boy of the conversion therapy movement. 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I wore the label of ex-gay with pride. 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

0: It is Fox Sports Radio. I'm Brian Noe, in for Big Ben Maller. Man, I'll tell you what, lots going on. Lots going on in the wee early morning hours here. Very excited that Coop and Lorena are here as well. Always love doing shows with them. And, you know, we bring in Coop right here, where he's got his own little walk-up music he loves. He loves System of a Down right there, and he always comes into Sweet Pea right there. What's going on, Coop? How are things, buddy?
1: You know, it's going all right.
0: It almost sounds like your team got swept. Is that what's going on with you right now?
1: Is there anything else
0: going on? Yeah, it did happen. I want to start off on a positive note here, Coop, because although your Lakers crashed and burned, no shame in losing to OKC. They're a phenomenal team. You didn't have Luka Doncic, so I'm not going to kick you while you're down, but I forgot to mention something on last night's fill-in show where when the Washington Wizards, they got the number one overall pick, the draft lottery was on Sunday. You know who was representing the Washington Wizards, Coop?
1: Great Wall of DC.
0: That's exactly right. It was John Wall, your man, representing the Washington Wizards. And I had to dust off the epic call of you know, recreating, you know, a John Wall. Like we see the cut sheet and we've got all these cuts of all the play-by-play guys. And so I asked Coop to recreate one. This is what he came up with. This is top shelf stuff right here.
2: John Wall taking the ball up the court. Wizards up by two. John Wall rises, shoots, he buries it. The Great Wall of DC cannot be conquered. Wizards 99, whoever they're playing 95.
0: Dude, come on, man. You should be on a sideline right now calling games. Tremendous by you.
3: I'm sure that was really good. Great energy.
0: Right? Yeah. The Great Wall of DC was representing the Wizards, and of course, you know, good fortune follows that franchise with John Wall representing them. They get the number one overall pick in a loaded draft. That is huge right there. So I forgot to mention that last night, and I saw it in my notes, and I'm like, holy cow, I didn't even say that. I meant to say that to you, Coop. So there you go. Thought that'd be a little shot in the arm. We also have Lorena with us. By the way, this song is just embedded in my head. I think of it every time. Like when the show's about to begin, I just remember that song, Lorena, and it's just stuck in my head right there.
3: I saw something today where someone like made a... Oh, it was like the Lord of the Rings. You know how like Gollum loves a ring? So they were at the Renaissance Fair and they were dressed as Gollum, and Gollum was singing that song to the ring. It was really funny.
0: Oh, really? Wow.
3: Yeah, and they had all the lyrics down, so I was really impressed because you know how hard those lyrics are for me.
0: Oh, the verses are... really difficult. Have you tried? Have you tried to get them down?
3: Breathe. Yes, I've been trying. And I'm telling you, it does not take me that long to memorize any song. I can sing almost any song, even a week after hearing it. This one, it's been months. I still can't get it down.
0: Yeah, it's tricky.
3: It's
0: kind of like, you know, Jalen Brunson from the Knicks, how he's kind of like herky jerky. He'll kind of go to the right and stop and left and then back and maybe forward. That's how the verses are.
3: They're very herky jerky. Yes.
0: Yeah, they're just like Jalen Brunson's offensive game. Tough to defend, oof, right? It's tough to memorize those lyrics. Very difficult. You can do it.
3: I'm still working on it.
0: I have faith in you.
3: I hope to impress you one day.
0: You impress me every day.
3: Aw, shucks.
0: Yeah. I do have good news for you, though, Lorena. Maybe. More so good news for myself. I do not have to shave off all of my hair and my eyebrows.
3: Oh, congratulations. Yeah.
0: That's right. Victor Wembanyama, he will not be suspended for Game 5. There was no chance that was going to happen. But I don't know why it popped into my head. I just thought, yeah, you know, let me put my hair and my eyebrows on the line here if I'm wrong. I don't know why I do that to myself. But I don't have to go through with that because he's not suspended. No further punishment for the vicious elbow that he threw at Naz Reid. So that's good. That's good right there. What do you think, Lorena, if you didn't know me at all, we didn't know each other whatsoever, and I just happened to have a shaved head and no eyebrows and just went up to you and was like, hey, I'm Brian.
3: I would assume you have alopecia or some type of terminal illness.
0: Okay, but what would be your reaction? Would you have said something to me? Would you have ran away? What would you have done?
3: I would have said hello.
0: Okay.
3: Why not? I'm a nice, friendly person.
0: Right, and then I say, you know, I'm just a sports radio host, and I I said that
3: when I'll be like, oh my gosh, it's no shock that you do radio looking like that, my guy.
0: Well, what if my next comment was, I said I would shave my head and my eyebrows if Wembanyama was suspended for game five, and he was, so that's why I look like this. What would you say to that?
3: Radio bets, they'll get to you like that.
0: Yeah.
3: Mm-hmm. Yeah. And I'd be like, I hope you at least got some money for it too. But no, I don't. It doesn't sound like you would.
0: Yeah. No. No money. No. No. Nothing. I don't know how you really spin that forward. You know. So you made a run for lemonade. Right? Where do we stand
3: I'm
0: on this?
3: So thirsty. I wanted a lemonade so bad. I'm not thirsty like for water because I have a whole glass of water here. I wanted something like sweet and tart. But yeah. No, I went to the liquor store, and as soon as I got there, I only have a 5.5 minute break, right? So I got to run over there and run back and do the purchase. So I get there, and he just got done mopping up to the front door, and he's like, can you give me like 2 minutes before you go
0: perfect,
3: inside?
0: Right? Oh,
3: and
0: man.
3: And I'm like, actually, no, I can't.
0: Yeah, right.
3: So I ran.
0: Is that all you said? Were you like, I'll be back? Yeah. Or you just like, actually, no, I can't. You just ruined my night. You just left it hanging there, huh?
3: I was about to be like, can you just remop where I step, sir?
0: Yeah, right. That's right.
3: My mom used to do the same thing. Like, you can't go in the kitchen after she mops for a few minutes because then you just leave the little footprints all over the place.
0: So what did you call the liquor store when you were growing up? What did other people, you know, in school, friends, what did they call it? Because everybody around me, they'd be like, I got to run

0: That's what we always called it.
1: That's, you would say the whole name?
0: Yeah, heading over to
1: the Hey, I'm going to run to the Quick Stop Market. Anybody want anything?
0: Yep.
1: That's what you guys would say?
0: Yep.
1: Man, you guys got to shorten stuff over here, man. Like, we don't have time for all that, you know? Indiana's not like New York City, but we're not calling anything by its full name. It's like, I got to go to the L. That's it. That's all we had time for. That's all.
0: Sounds like you're jumping on a train.
1: I know, right? It does. I've got to beat rush hour traffic or something, but... Yeah, that's what everybody called it. Yeah.
2: That's something I didn't get to do when we were in Boston. I wanted to take the subway somewhere.
1: Oh, you didn't do it, huh?
2: No, I've never been on a subway before, so that's
1: really
2: gotta, yeah, that's got to be on my bucket list.
1: Wow, never before. That's crazy. That's wild. Yeah, I got completely lost in Philly. I've been on subways in, you know, the city, New York City, many times. I don't know what it was with the Philly subway system. Maybe I'm just an idiot. But it was highly confusing, man. And I ended up way away from where I was supposed to be. I don't know what happened.
0: Oh, don't go to Japan.
1: Oh, really? Yeah? Crazy?
0: Yeah, you will be screwed.
1: Is it just like, is it all like all names? You know what I mean? And not so much east, west, north, south. It's just all haywire crazy?
0: Yeah. So there's the Shinjuku station in Tokyo. Is I think like, you know, one of the busiest stations in the world. And that was the first night of our honeymoon. That's where we got off at. And it was quite confusing.
1: Oh man.
0: And you're using like your phone to navigate, but the maps can't like really pick up where you are, like where your location is exactly, because you're underground.
1: Yeah, right. Sure. It happens with GPS a lot, right? Like you go under the train is above you or something's above you and it doesn't know where you're at.
0: Yeah.
1: It's like, am I turning here or going, what am I doing? And it's just like, sorry, man, kind of out of commish right now. You're just stuck. Yeah.
0: And everything's in Japanese. And so you're trying to use like your Google Translate and, we were lost for a good couple hours.
1: Oh man, that's not good. I got lost in Portland one time. Now, their train system is not confusing at all. But I lived in a town called Hillsboro, and that's like west of downtown. And so the friends that I worked with, they were like, "Oh yeah, dude, just don't park your car at the airport. Just take the blue line or whatever they called it." And the way they made it sound like you just hop on the blue line and it takes you straight to the airport. And so I'm just riding this and I'm not paying any attention. I'm just riding it. I'm on this freaking subway forever. And then I'm like, you know, let me look at what's going on here. It seems way too long. The airport should be popping up somewhere. And I read the map and I'm like, these idiots didn't tell me I have to get off of the blue line and get on like the red line and head north to the airport. I wasn't even close, man. Like I had to take an Uber to the airport and I'm like, dude, I'm going to miss this flight. I got there and there's hardly any time and they wouldn't let me pass through security. I'm like, I could possibly make this flight. You realize that, right? And the guy helping me is like, sorry, man. I'm like, why wouldn't you let me just try? And he's like, oh, let me talk to my manager. He came back and he was like, sorry. He said no. They wouldn't let me through. And so my wife, I was married at the time to the lovely Christina, but she works as a, you know, like a stewardess, like a, you know, flight attendant. And so I booked another flight because, you know, I had the flight benefits or whatever. I booked another flight so I could get through security. And I made it to my original flight. I'm like,
2: are
1: these bumps. Yeah, they wouldn't let me through security.
2: What?
1: And I totally made it. And I just canceled my fake flight, you know? And I'm like, that's so dumb. Why wouldn't they let me through? I was totally on time. It's crazy.
0: Yeah. Another Japan train story. We were, you know, they have the Shinkansen out in Japan. It's the bullet train.
1: It goes
0: 200 plus miles an hour.
1: Wow.
0: And one time, my wife and I, we got on it not realizing we were going the opposite direction of where we were trying to go. So we're just chilling. We're eating our little bento box on the train. And

0: And I'm like, man, we've been on this for a while and I don't see like our stop coming up. And we sat on the train for probably like an hour.
1: No kidding, yeah.
0: And then I pull out the like my phone to look at the maps and we're on the opposite side of the country.
1: Oh my gosh, dude. Wow. That's insane.
0: Yeah. But luckily, like we, you know, we and these are expensive. Like when you get on the bullet trains, it's like, you know, it's like over $100, you know, for a ticket.
1: Yeah.
0: But luckily, since we never left like the terminal, we were able to just hop on the one heading the other direction.
1: Oh wow, that's crazy, man.
0: Yeah.
1: Yeah. I've done that before. Where, so I'm from Indiana, and I was working in New York at the time. And so if I was driving, let's say I'm driving back to New York to go to work, I would stop at a gas station. And I don't know what happened. It's my fault. But I would start driving and I would see a sign for Cleveland. And I'm like, I shouldn't see a sign for Cleveland. I'm going east. I should not be heading west. Sure enough, I'm going the wrong direction. I'm like, how did it happen a couple of times? I'm like, how does this happen? I don't know what I was doing wrong, man, but I can slightly relate to that, Coop. Not a good feeling right there, buddy. Not good. All right, 877-99 on Fox is your phone number. Feel free to check in, Militia. Always love getting interactive with you guys. What was it, Coop? The Shinsconsin?
0: Shinkansen.
1: Shinkansen. Okay, kind of like Wisconsin. Shinkansen. All right, the bullet train. What does it feel like to be on a train going 200 miles per hour?
0: You can't really tell when you're on it.
1: You're just going for it, huh? Even if you stand up, you're like, I gotta go to the bathroom real quick. You don't feel it? Like, what's it like? I don't know. I gotta ride that, man. I want to. It's like what, Lorena? Oh. That's Chris Perfett with us, technical director tonight. You know, masked as Lorena.
0: Get out.
1: Yeah.
2: Get out.
1: Got a break in my ear. Just like, dude, I can't hear anymore, man. Like, all right. We got to do the Who Am I game. All right. So do you want a player Who Am I or a coach Who Am I?
0: Who?
1: Coop, Lorena, you have any input on that? You want coach or
0: coach.
1: Player? You want coach. Okay. Steve Kerr, Warriors head coach. He has agreed to a 2-year contract extension. The deal will reportedly keep Kerr as the highest paid coach in the NBA. Was earning 17.5 M's annually. Pretty good, right? I am the NBA head coach that makes the second most money annually.
0: Who
1: am I? Hit us up at the No Show on X. Get your real guesses, your fake guesses, your loony guesses, your funny guesses all out there. Feel free to hit us up on X. I'm Brian Noe in for Big Ben Maller. Keep it locked right here on Fox Sports Radio.
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18: It's August 2023, a county government meeting in Pennsylvania's Lehigh Valley. 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
19: My two-month-old son was happily drinking milk from his bottle when he quickly started choking, turned blue, and went limp. My boyfriend transported our son to the changing table as I grabbed an anti-choking device and my boyfriend began assembling it. Two pumps of the device and my son was conscious, gasping for air and coughing up milk.
18: They all went to the ER to make sure the baby was okay.
19: But upon arriving at Lehigh Valley Hospital, the diagnosis quickly became something so different.
18: One of the doctors had a theory.
19: She stated to my father and mother-in-law that we are young, first-time parents who got frustrated with our baby and violently shook him to make him stop crying, and a confession would only make things easier for us.
18: The parents were told to leave the hospital without their son, and he wouldn't come home for 7 whole months.
19: I'm a postpartum mom dealing with the grief and the trauma of my son being ripped from my arms. And I'm a mom who lost everything in less than 24 hours due to one doctor's misdiagnosis. Enough is enough.
18: 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And the next one. 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And the same doctor's name kept coming up again and again. A pediatrician.
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18: 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From Serial Productions and the New York Times, I'm Diane Neary. And this is The Preventionist, a story about a doctor and the rise of a powerful field of pediatric medicine.
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2: It is Fox Sports Radio. I'm Brian Noe in for Big Ben Maller. So, the Who Am I game. Steve Kerr has agreed to a 2-year contract extension with the Warriors. He will. He was making $17.5 million annually, and the deal will reportedly keep Kerr as the highest paid head coach in the NBA. I am the NBA head coach that makes the second most money annually. Who am I? That is right. So we go out to the X machine over here at the No Show. Big Lou checks in. 1-2-3 Cancun, Anthony Pelier. That's a good guess. We got Larry D went with Dick Mota or Dick Mata. Dick Mata, Dick Mota. I think it's Dick Mata.
3: Who?
2: Robbie the Mariner fan goes with Wayne Tinkle. Eileen Bungholio. That's a great tweet by Eileen. Shout out to her. Right? Listening to the conversation. That's great.
4: Bungholiker.
2: Yeah. Analog Al. Bungholio. Analog Al goes with Casey Stengel.
3: Who?
2: Yeah. Good guesses over here. Let's see. Burger Man goes with Brutus the Barber Beefcake. I like this from 904 Ray. Jeff Samardzija. Shout out Notre Dame. You know, Golden Domer right there. Cape Cod Paperboy. He went with Red Auerbach. Good guess.
3: Who?
2: Let's see over here. Late Night Drug Tester goes with, you are Jason Biggs, who is 48 today.
5: Never heard of him.
2: That's the dude from American Pie, right? 48 years old. Wow.
4: Crazy. Oh, the one who like did it with the pie, right?
2: Yeah, right? The main pie guy. Yeah, that guy. 48 today. Wow. Goodness. That's crazy. The Great Southern Trend Kill turning 30 in May makes me feel older, but, you know, that's a close second with our guy here, the pie guy. Last one. Do you go Eck or Eek? Do you know? Do you know? Eek? Eek goes with Nick Nurse is what he goes
3: Who?
2: With. Real guess right there. No, it's actually a sort of a trick question. There are two guys, Eric Spoelstra and Tyronn Lue. They both make roughly $15 million annually right there. So either answer would suffice.
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29: The Cleveland Cavaliers are now 6-0 at home this postseason after beating Detroit again 112-103, tying up their second-round playoff series at two games apiece. Donovan Mitchell with 43 points, 39 in the second half. Oklahoma City completed a four-game sweep of the Lakers, 115-110, 35 points for Shai Gilgeous-Alexander. Austin Reeves of L.A., 27 points and 8 turnovers. In the NHL playoffs, Colorado's up 3-1 after a win at Minnesota 5-2. The Dallas Cowboys will play the first Sunday night game in September at the Giants. Dallas's Thanksgiving home game will be against the Eagles on Fox TV. And Buffalo will open its new stadium on a Thursday, week 2 against the Lions. In baseball, the Orioles homered in the 7th and beat the Yankees 3-2. Tampa Bay won again 8-5 at Toronto. Giants took the late game 9-3 over the Dodgers. I'm Steve DeSager.
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2: Oh, what is going on? 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Always love hearing from the militia. if you get in here, I'll get right to you. I won't be as chatty. A couple of people checked in yesterday, and they're like, bro, dude, I only have until 3 a.m. I'm on my lunch break, or you know, stuff like that. I'm like, sorry. I was talking about whatever I was talking about. I don't even know. So, yeah, I'll get to you if you're on hold. Coop gets it to me, I get you on, right? That's the way the process works. So, I love the way the NFL does it with the schedule being released, because they do it in bits and pieces and just sort of, you know, wet the whistle, just give it a little taste, a little strip tease. And because we're ballaholics over here, I love when they just slowly unveil certain things. Give me just a key matchup here, another key matchup there, and let me react to it and get excited for the upcoming season instead of just like, here you go. Poof, here's everything on Thursday. And it's just like, holy, it's overbearing. It's everybody's schedule at once. I like the little striptease, little slight reveals throughout the week. So we have a couple of games that we know of as of right now. So the first striptease, that would be the Sunday night game to begin the season. This will be September 13th. It'll be the Cowboys at the Giants as the first striptease. Oh, yeah, that's right. That's very nice. Like it. So they show a little shoulder right there. Like, oh, here's the Sunday night game. Cowboys-Giants. Now, this will mark the eighth time since 2012 that the Cowboys and Giants will face each other in their season opener. And so the matchup has been met with a collective boo. We want Cowboys Giants again. That's what a lot of people are saying. I'm totally fine with this. I am absolutely fine with this. I went to a Cowboys Giants game at MetLife a long time ago. It was week one, started off the season, and it was kind of cool. They gave us, oh man, I'm trying to think of the year, but it was probably after the Giants won it in 2011. It was probably in 2012 because it was like a scarf. They gave you like a, it was their fourth Super Bowl, and they just gave you this like Giants scarf. Like, here you go. It was season opener. Check it out. We've won four Super Bowls. It's very popular in soccer, the little scarves. That was cool. And I enjoyed the game. It was fun. It's fun to go. I have no problem with Cowboys Giants, not just because I went to a game one time, but just look at it. It's John Harbaugh's Giants debut. Like, that might not make you rush to the TV set just for that, but it's another storyline in the game. And then it's mostly about the players on the field. You get Dak, you get CeeDee Lamb back in action. Can the Cowboys do anything this year? You get Jackson Dart, Cam Scadaboo, Malik Nabers, all of them return from injury. And you get some rookie debuts. You get Caleb Downs, safety with the Cowboys, might play a little slot, right? You get Arvell Reese with the Giants, top five pick. They were teammates at Ohio State. You get to see their debuts. This is not a bad game at all. I've heard some people like, give me anything but Cowboys-Giants. Like, it's just the worst of the worst. Give me Arizona. Give me the Cardinals against the Browns. Or that'd be better. It's like, what are we doing, right? That's fine. I'm fine with that matchup. I have no issue with that. In New York City, Sunday night football, you're not watching that. You're busy. Okay. I'm watching it from beginning to end. I'm excited for it. Maybe I'm just a sicko. I don't know. We also have other games that have been unveiled right here. The next striptease. Yeah. How about we've got a Thanksgiving matchup? How about it's the Cowboys once again, but they always play on Thanksgiving. They will be hosting the Eagles. Little divisional matchup. Eagles, Cowboys, Thanksgiving Day. Totally fine with this. Last time they played on Thanksgiving was 2014. So it's been a little while. And it was crazy. The numbers that they did last year on Thanksgiving, the Cowboys hosted the Chiefs and beat them. They beat the Chiefs. Rough season for KC, man. That was another game where Rashee Rice, key moment in the game, like I forget exact scenario, but the Chiefs, I think they were down 7 points. This is a big, you know, down in distance. Chiefs were maybe on the move. I can't remember if it was third or fourth down. I think it was third down, and it passed right over the middle, right to Rashee Rice, drop. Rashee Rice is a really good wide receiver, man, but way too many mental lapses, way too many mental mistakes. We'll see if he can put it together this year. But the whole point is, Chiefs Cowboys last year on Thanksgiving, it averaged 57.2 million viewers on CBS. It was the most watched regular season game in league history. 57 million people watching that game, Chiefs Cowboys Thanksgiving last year. So Eagles Cowboys have their work cut out, but I mean, goodness, it's not like the NFL is going to be crying poor if we got like a measly 40 million or what, 45 million watch this. They'd be down millions and millions of viewers. They're still printing money left and right. Okay, we got one more game. One more little strip tease here from the NFL.
0: Take
2: How
0: it off,
2: about
0: baby?
2: Say that again, Lorena. What did you say?
0: Take it off, baby.
2: Yeah, all right. What do you think? What do you think this game is? Week two? Are we showing like a little left elbow here? Are we a little more daring than this? Yeah, all right. Like this. We got to go slow here with the NFL schedule release. Week two, Thursday night game, the Bills. They will open up their brand new stadium. And they put a lot of work into this thing. They put a lot of thought into it where it really cuts down on the wind, right? That they designed the stadium a certain way where it's keeping a lot of the wind away from the football field. It gets very windy over there in Buffalo, right? So they designed it with that in mind. So this brand new state-of-the-art Bills Stadium. They will be there in week two on Thursday Night Football hosting the Detroit Lions. That is a great matchup. Lions-Bills, week two, Thursday Night Football. Let's freaking go over it. We just had week one. We had the Wednesday game. We had, I don't know if it's Thursday or Friday. I don't know which. I don't know that part. But there's a game. Forgive me. I think it's Thursday night. So we've got the Wednesday night opener, right? And we don't know who Seattle will be facing just yet. We don't know that yet. But we'll have the Wednesday night opener. I believe we will have a Thursday game right after that because it's, I want to say, in Australia. And that's the weird body clock game. It'll actually be Friday morning in Australia when they're playing that game. And we'll see it on Thursday night. So after the Wednesday night season opener, Seattle hosting whoever they host, then we get the international game. I think that's Niners-Rams at 10:35 local time in Australia in the morning. Pretty weird. We get all the Sunday games. We get the Sunday night game. We get the Monday night. After a full weekend of ball in week one, we get Thursday night Lions-Bills. Totally fired up for that, man. I think the Lions are going to have a great season. I really do. I think that the Lions went from a gauntlet of a schedule last year. So difficult, man. And now they've got a last place schedule. That was a last place 9-8 team last season. They went 9-8, and it was just like the wheels are off the tracks for the Lions. You know, it was a brutal schedule. It was a tough season. But now you get a last place schedule. I'm just looking at what the Lions have in front of them. Here you go. So the Lions, they get the NFC South, which is bad top to bottom. They get the AFC East, which is bad top to bottom. Toughest team is, I would say, the Bills this season. I think the Patriots are going to take a step back. Their schedule gets tougher. Vrabel is, you know, knocking boots with pregnant ladies. I don't think it's in the cards for the Patriots to have even close to the season they had last season. The Lions are playing the AFC East. The Dolphins suck. The Jets are a disgrace, right? That's a favorable path right there. And then they get last place. You get the Giants. You're hosting the Giants and the Titans. You're at the Arizona Cardinals. That is a really favorable schedule. I think the Lions are, I think they're going to be a really good team. I think they're going to have a resurgence. I've already bet them. I like over 10.5 wins for the Lions. And in true degenerate mode, one of my bets, I don't do parlays very often, very rare, but I did love Jalen Duren, who, by the way, was on a milk carton on Sunday night. I'm sorry, Monday night. Again, game four, Jalen Duren, a complete no-show. The guy had two rebounds. He's an all-star. He's a double-double guy. He's like a 20-10 guy. All-star. He's not doing anything. Man. Two rebounds for Jalen Duren. But anyway, I had Jalen Duren in one of the games against the Magic under 23.5 points and rebounds. So that leg of the parlay hit. Now I just have to wait about 8 months to see if the Lions can get over 10.5 wins. Seems to make a ton of sense, doesn't it? So I have the Lions by themselves over 10.5 wins, and then I have that goofy parlay with them over 10.5 wins. So I need the Lions, and I like them. I like them to get to at least 11 wins. I think they could do even better than that. Their division is very tough. We know that. What's their record in division? If you get to 4-2 with the rest of their schedule, if they can get to 4-2 in their division, they're winning 11 games. They are winning 7 of the remaining games. I just don't think any chance that they don't. You would have 11 more games. You have to go 7-4, right? Against Saints, Tampa. This is their home schedule outside of the division games. Saints, Tampa, Patriots, Jets, Giants, Titans. Very favorable on the road at Atlanta, at Carolina, at the Bills, at the Dolphins, at the Cardinals. That's more than doable for the Lions, man. I think they're going to have a resurgence, but I do love these early season games. That's a good litmus test for the Lions on the road at the Bills, brand new stadium. We know the Bills fans, Bills Mafia is one of the best fan bases in all of sports, not just football. They are diehards. They'll be completely geeked out of their mind, jumping through tables, getting ready for the new stadium. And that's going to be a madhouse over there. So if the Lions can go on the road, get a win against the Bills, that'd be a pretty nice accomplishment from them. But good litmus test early on for the Lions. Very much excited for that game. How long do we have to wait for the season to begin? What are we talking about here? Like, what are we, May? We got June, July, August. I'm using a lot of fingers over here. Goodness, we got, you know, 3-plus months. Yeesh. Well, we still have the rest of May. We got the rest of May, June, July, August. 1 week. We got almost 4 months, roughly. Pretty close. All right, we'll get there. We'll get there. We always do. We'll get there. Slowly but surely. Okay, last thing here with the schedule being released. Slowly but surely. So with the Sunday night game being announced, Giants, they're hosting the Cowboys. So we know that the Seahawks, they're the defending champs. So they're going to start off the whole season on Wednesday, September 9th. Okay, so now we know that they will not be hosting neither the Cowboys or the Giants, right? So you take a couple of teams off of the potential list of home games for Seattle to start off the whole season. So we've got a couple of choices over here. Would you like to see Seattle face the Bears, the Cardinals, the Chiefs, the Chargers, or the Patriots? What do you think right there? Do you have any preferences? I think we can eliminate a couple of these. So we also eliminated the 49ers and the Rams because those teams will be playing the very next night. They'll be playing, I think, in Australia. I think that's the international game in Australia. So no Rams, no Niners, no Cowboys, no Giants. We can get the Arizona Cardinals off the list. I mean, no one would. People would freak out if they're like, hey, and the defending champion Seattle Seahawks will host to start off the entire season the Arizona Cardinals. And everyone's like, what? You're drunk. That can't be the matchup. NFL's like, but Jeremiah Love. I mean, come on. Number 3 overall pick. No, nothing. It's not going to be the Arizona Cardinals. It's between the Chiefs, Chargers, Bears, Patriots. If you ranked those four, what would it look like? From top to worst, and there's no bad matchup. I would say my top matchup, I'd like to see the Bears. I'd like to see the Bears at the Seahawks. Caleb Williams, I thought he took a big step forward last season. I think he can take another big step forward this season. Bears were making a nice little playoff run. They gave the Rams all they could handle in the divisional round. So, you know, I think that Bears-Seahawks to start off the season is a great way to do it. I would say next in line, I would go Chiefs. I'd say Chiefs at the Seahawks. Mahomes coming back from the ACL tear. He will be ready week one. So there would be some added intrigue. Can the Chiefs rebound from an awful season? I would say Chargers next. Patriots would be the least one that I would want to see outside of the Cardinals. Cardinals would be like the last one. I'd say second from last would be the Patriots, just because, I don't know, man. The whole Vrabel thing, I'm just like, all right, dude, I'm kind of over this right now, really. But, you know, I would put that as the last of the four that I want to see. But, you know, guess what? I'll watch whatever they throw at me from beginning to end, and that'll be that. I won't go kicking and screaming into the night at all. Feel free to talk ball. Any NFL thoughts you got? Hoops? Any non-sports thoughts you got? Feel free to throw them our way. We're open for business. 877-99 on Fox. Also on X at The No Show is where you can reach me. Not just during the show. I mean, anytime. Morning, noon, night, at church. You know, I'm not afraid to tweet in church. Be like, you know, and peace be with you. And then I just fire off. Yeah, man. I'm not buying the Rams this year. That's not true, but, you know. 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All right. We possibly hear from the militia, and also, neither of these teams are to be trusted whatsoever. That is on the way as well. I'm Brian Noe, in for Big Ben Maller. Hang with us right here on Fox Sports Radio. Oh, we got more. Okay, I thought that the lack of communication. All right, we got more. Right? Every sports season is built on preparation, studying the trends, and making the necessary adjustments to reach the ultimate goal. How am I doing so far, Lorraine? Is this good?
0: Oh, it's
2: right?
0: So good, Brian. 10 out of 10.
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0: It is Fox Sports Radio. I'm Brian Noe in for Big Ben Maller. It's a show now. Let's go. Let your hair down, Lorena.
1: Get some Pantera going on in here, but I just can't.
0: We should do karaoke with you doing, you know, some Pantera songs or something like that.
1: That could be fun.
0: That could be a lot of fun.
1: I'm looking up another Vegas trip right now just because of those hotel prices we were just talking about.
0: Yeah. Hey, man. Make it happen. We just heard a Covino and Rich promo. They were talking about Vegas hotels and making comparisons and stuff like that. And we're talking about the hotels that you hated the most while you're out there. So we were having an off-air conversation about that. But when they were like, what's a hotel that kind of sucks? And I was like, Circus. They gotta be on the list.
1: I've never stayed at Circus though, so that's hard to say.
0: I haven't either, but I've walked through it a million times.
1: I don't even think I've physically been inside of that.
2: Really?
0: I have not.
1: The dilapidated ceilings on the outside, the rooftop, I'm just like, it doesn't look cute to me.
0: No.
1: Compared to the ones that are sparkling and full of sequins.
2: They have needle repositories in the bathroom.
1: I'm sorry, what?
2: Yeah.
0: Needle repositories.
2: Yeah.
1: So like it's a good place to shoot up?
2: Like you can like throw away used.
1: Yeah, so when you're done shooting up, you can toss your needles safely. That's really nice, actually.
0: That's nice. It's family friendly right there. Mm-hmm. Yeah.
1: Safer for kids.
0: We would, when I was with Yilsay, we would park at Circus, walk through Circus to go play the electronic ponies at Resorts World. That's how we would get down. We're crazy like that. By the way, it's her birthday. I know she's not listening, but shout out to her.
1: Happy birthday, Yilsay.
0: Yeah.
1: I was just looking at the photos from Las Vegas trip because I was trying to find one from the Excalibur stay. And it was all of us around the table. My friend LaRon was there too. What a good time.
0: Yeah. Yeah. And shout out to Slug, man, hooking it up. Bavette Slug's the best.
1: Give me that pie.
0: Oh, the chocolate cream pie.
1: I need it.
0: I was just talking about it today, Lorena. It's the best dessert I've ever had in my entire life. Not even close. Nothing is even halfway close to that.
1: I wonder how much a full pie would be.
0: I have no idea.
1: Like, I feel like you should just buy one next time you're staying in Vegas for a week, take a whole pie home, and have a slice every day.
0: I would not be opposed to that at all. Yeah, I would totally be up for that. It's amazing. It's the best. It really is kind of like it's not like cake. It's kind of like a mousse pie-ish thing. I don't know what it is, but it's fantastic. It's glorious. Outstanding. Off the charts. All right, let's go out to the phones here. The militia wants to check in. So I told you, a little less words from me, a little more words from you. We'll get you on. I'll work in my thoughts as we go along as well. Let me go to Mike. He's over in Phoenix. Has a thought about these Arizona Cardinals. Curious what's on his mind. What's going on, Mike?
3: Hey, peeps. Listen, that pie would cost $13.99 at your local Safeway, and it would be delicious, frozen. But that's not why I'm calling.
0: I totally disagree with you, though, Mike. You're wrong. You're wrong, dude. I guarantee you have not gone to Bavette's in Vegas and had their chocolate cream pie. There's no way you would have that take if you had it.
3: You're right. I'm talking about the $13.99 frozen pie in the local Safeway. But I have something to add tonight, and that's this. Brian, my vociferous, talented brother, do not look down on a possible Cardinals-Seattle matchup because I tell you that it would be the battle of the Notre Dame running backs.
0: Jeremiah,
3: the Cardinals, and Mr. Price.
0: Jeremiah, sure.
3: Between Price and Love, and then, of course, for the Cardinals, because of the quarterback situation, you got Carson Beck from Miami. Who knows if these rookies would start, but there would be a natural draw in that matchup between the Cardinals and Seattle, who are, of course, enemies, so to say, in the NFC West. So just wanted to toss 2 cents into the kitty and say I'd love and will be watching when that matchup does occur.
0: Oh, and calling your shot, huh, Mike? This is happening, huh, in your opinion? There's no way.
3: Because both those teams, both the Cardinals and Seattle, need those running backs quickly. And I do believe both of them will start, and I do believe that such a matchup will at least be interesting on that level.
0: Hmm. All right, Mike. Well, I appreciate you checking in, man. You have a homework assignment. You've got to have the chocolate cream pie at Bavette's. Is that, where's that at? Is that Park MGM, Coop? It's Park MGM, isn't it?
2: Yes.
3: I'm marking it down.
0: Yeah. Got to do it, man. Have to do it.
3: I'm marking it down. Thank you.
0: Yes. Report back to us, Mike. Absolutely, man.
3: Will do. Will do.
0: It's tremendous. Now, as far as Arizona, Seattle, week one to start off the entire season, there is zero chance. There's no chance that happens. And listen, I like the sales pitch. I do like it. So you had two Notre Dame running backs, both go in the first round. You had the number three overall pick, Jeremiah Love. He goes to the Arizona Cardinals. You had Jadarian Price, number 32 overall, go to the Seattle Seahawks. So it's the top two running backs in this draft class. And both running backs go in the first round. So there are a lot of drafts where, you know, the top two running backs do not go 1-2 in the first round. And there are a lot of drafts where, you know, two running backs from the same university don't go in the first round. So there was some history set. You have to go all the way back to, I think it was Arkansas. And Darren McFadden, Felix Jones, they were both first round picks. So it has happened before. But it was like the first time in a long time. And in some instances, it was the first time ever in other instances. But that's a great storyline for an NFC West matchup, you know? That's a great storyline for like a divisional game for the hardcore Seahawks fans, hardcore Cardinal fans. It's not a great national matchup. You know, the guy in New Jersey probably doesn't care too much about the Arizona Cardinals who went 3-14 the previous season. You know, that's just not a sexy matchup at all. Is it sexier Cardinals Seahawks than Chiefs Seahawks? Than Bears Seahawks? No, it's not. Like, the NFL's just not going to do that. That would be a college football first week matchup, you know, where it's Villanova taking on, you know, North Dakota State of the, I don't know, the Eastern Hemisphere. And it's like, well, who's on my TV right now? College football is back. You should be excited. This should be a big matchup, and it's these random matchups, man. Like, that would be, if college football were in charge of the first NFL game of the season, they would make it the Arizona Cardinals against the Seahawks. But the NFL is in charge of the NFL schedule, and there is no chance it's going to be Arizona Cardinals against the Seahawks. Just none. Lorena, should I put my eyebrows and my head on the line again?
1: Please, please stop putting your hair on the line.
0: Well, I will not.
1: You never know if it's going to grow back the same. Every time you shave your eyebrows, it's never a good idea.
0: Hey, my eyebrow grew back just fine, you know?
1: In some cases,
0: but there was serious intrigue. It was like, is it going to grow back? Is it going to...
1: You never know.
0: And I shaved it, Lorena. I, you know, with no like, you know, Barbasol, no, nothing. This is Tony Bruno. This is proof. In Portland, I had to shave off my left eyebrow. Listen to Tony Bruno doing play-by-play.
4: It's not completely gone. It's mostly gone. He's going to have to make a second pass now as they do live play-by-play of Brian Noe shaving off his eyebrow on live television on NBC Sports out there in Portland. And he keeps going. Can you see what you're doing?
5: I can see myself a little bit over here. I'm trying to do the best I can. It might be a little jagged. I'm just trying not to get into the right eyebrow territory right now.
4: No, it's pretty. Actually, you can still see it. So you're going to have to get the Barbasol and the straight razor.
5: Yeah.
4: To make it work, you just...
0: Oh, yeah, yeah. That was... Oh, man, I screwed that up. Yeah, so I... That's Tony Bruno doing the live play-by-play. Excellent job by him. He should
1: You were not in the same room, right? You guys weren't in the same room, right?
0: No, yeah. He was, I would guess he was somewhere back in Philly, but he was, he was just joining us, yeah.
1: Well, my first radio gig, it was up in Oregon, and you know you have your civil war between the Ducks and the Beavers.
0: Oh, yeah, oh, yeah.
1: And my co-hosts, the main hosts are diehard Ducks fans, right? And the Ducks had won every Civil War for like 7 years straight. And I was like, nah, I think the Beavers are going to take it this year. And I don't do sports. You know me. I wasn't a sports girl. And anyways, he's like, nah, if the Ducks lose, I'll shave off my eyebrows. No, you can shave off my eyebrows. So, yeah, that was the first time the Beavers had won in 7 years. And so I got to shave his eyebrows off on live radio. So that
0: both
1: was super.
0: Of them.
1: Yeah, both of them.
0: Wow.
1: I think I have a photo in my phone. I'm going to go find it for you because I know I have it.
0: Look at you.

0: Titans were 1-15. They barely won a game. It was a sweat. I didn't know that they were going to win a game. It was like Greg Camarillo had a big touchdown against the Ravens, and they got a win at the very end of the season. We barely got there. And I wanted to avoid that desperately, because all the years that the Dolphins are like, only undefeated season, right? Like, they remind you every single year. That would have been completely offset by, you had a losing season. So luckily they avoided that. The same year, my Irish were 3-9, arguably the worst season in Notre Dame football history. So combined, my two teams were 4-24. It was a disaster of a season. And the Patriots went undefeated. So I wanted the Dolphins to be the only team with an unbeaten season. And they won every single game until, of course, the Giants beat them in Super Bowl 42. That was as close to the Dolphins winning a Super Bowl. Was an undefeated team, just happened to be the Patriots, who I hated their guts at the time, because the Dolphins had some good seasons and the Patriots wrecked a few of them. So for the Patriots to lose that Super Bowl and to not have an undefeated season, that was amazing, man. I was jumping around my Fresno apartment when that happened. So there you go. Good stuff. Good memories. I like the questions from Travis, you know? I like how he's like, not as good as last night. Let's just get this out of the way right now. Not as good. It was my best work last night. He crushed it last night. Very good job. All right, 877-99 on Fox. That is your number. I still have to pay off the head coach that it sounds more like a defense attorney representing a guilty client. I got some ball on the way. Interesting little nugget outside of the schedule. A couple of games got released. But a signing that caught my attention. And also a team that is finally waking up. It's about time. I don't know what took them so long. They're stupid for waiting this long. And I don't know that they're going to get as much value in return. All of that around the corner. I'm Brian Noe in for Big Ben Maller. Keep it locked right here on Fox Sports Radio.
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0: 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By the way, it was funny. Lorena, at the last second, she was like, got another band? You got a request? You know, a bump back music? And I was like, I'm going to go completely off the grid here. Give me some Rihanna. And she was trying to feverishly type Rihanna, and it didn't work out. So it was just funny. The bump back music was funny.
1: It's a hard name to spell. At first, I put R-H-I...
0: Yeah.
1: A-N-N-A. And then I was like, oh, wait, no, it's only one N. And then I was like, oh, wait, no, my H and my I are mixed up.
0: Anyways, yeah, and it was bad. A disaster. It was all sorts of bad right there. It's like your lemonade run, you know, when the guy was like, just 2 minutes. You're like, I don't have that kind of time. That was you trying to get bounce back music.
1: That's exactly what it was. Yes.
0: That's right. Yeah. See? By the way, I did a whole, I don't know what happened, but I somehow stumbled onto the backstory of the song you did play instead, Mr. Brightside. So, you can tell by the lyrics, but I didn't realize the whole story. Apparently, this guy, the singer, he was living in Vegas, and he was like a valet guy, right? He'd park cars, do that. That was his gig. And he was dating this girl, and he came back, and he spotted his girl cheating on him. I don't remember if it was like, I don't know, they lived together or he spotted her out and about while he was doing his valet gig. I don't remember the specifics of that, but he found that his girl was cheating on him and he's distraught, you know, he's broken, his whole thing. But that's how he wrote a song about that. That's what Mr. Brightside is about. It's about his girl cheating on him.
1: Oh, how fun. I actually, I love that music video.
0: I haven't seen the video.
1: In the music video, the girl is a dancer, like a burlesque type dancer.
0: Oh, really? Like the Empire Strips Back?
1: Is that what it was? But also kind of strippery, to where, you know, you still go and interact with the people out in the audience. So she's with this big baller guy who's spending lots of money. She's kissing on him instead of the singer.
0: Oh,
1: so
0: it's a good
1: music video. You should go watch it.
0: I will go watch that.
1: Very colorful.
0: Yeah, I wonder if. I wish I could, I don't know if I saved it somewhere or what. I wish I could go back and read that again if he was specific about it. You know, if that video is what happened, Lorena, or, it's just a video and, you know, they just thought that would be a better video instead of what really happened. I don't know. But, yeah, I told one of my buddies that story and he was like, really? Get out of here. I didn't know it. It's like you can kind of hear it in the song, right? Like there are a lot of lyrics related to that. You can totally tell he's describing someone who's cheating on him, right? It makes sense. There you go, Mr. Brightside. I've got a little bit of time. So one signing that caught my attention here, if we dive back into the waters of ball, that would be David Njoku, the former Browns tight end. He signed with the Chargers. Now, this is not, big splash for the Chargers. Look out here. But it's just a small signing, and it reminds me of a radio thing that just popped into my head. So we had a consultant one time, this is many, many moons ago, a guy named Rick Scott. He's just a sports radio veteran, and he would give a bunch of advice, and nothing else matters than this. He told me one time, he's like, Brian, you make a small adjustment here, you make a small tweak there, you make a little improvement over here, and all of a sudden you got a great radio station. And football teams are the same way. It's the same way where this is not some blockbuster deal. This isn't, holy cow, they just traded up in the draft and got the best tight end as far as a prospect. Whoa, look out. It's not like that. David Njoku took a big step back last season. I still think he's got some gas left in the tank. But last season, you had the rookie, Harold Fannin Jr., and he had a really good season. He was the main guy. He was the tight end that replaced David Njoku. So I don't think that Njoku is broken and can't do anything anymore. All of a sudden, he upgrades from the quarterbacks they had in Cleveland last season. Listen, Dillon Gabriel, Shedeur Sanders, they were rookies. You can't expect prolific numbers from rookies. So, David Njoku had rookie quarterbacks for most of the season. He was essentially replaced by Harold Fannin Jr., the rookie. And so he was phased out, basically. He spent 9 seasons in Cleveland. I can't believe he'd been there that long. I didn't think Njoku was in Cleveland for 9 seasons. I'm like, holy, well, news to me. But he signs a 1-year deal with the Chargers worth up to 8 M's, as Aaron Rodgers would say. I like that he goes with M's. And now he's going to be with Aronde Gadsden, who's a pretty good receiver, right? Aronde Gadsden last season, 49 catches, 664 in yards, 3 touchdowns. Pretty good numbers. So the 1-2 combo, you get David Njoku now, Aronde Gadsden, trying to surround Justin Herbert with more talent. I don't know what they're doing at wide receiver. That's the thing. You got to upgrade this wide receiving core, man. Ladd McConkey is a good receiver. Who else is bringing a lot to the table? Quentin Johnston, Trey Harris, Darius Davis. They drafted Brennan Thompson out of Mississippi State in the 4th round. There's no one there that strikes great fear in you. There's not like a true 1A outside receiver. You know, they don't have that. So, you got to upgrade around Justin Herbert. I know he's a convenient punching bag. It's weird with Herbert. So, Herbert has to win a playoff game. That's the most common criticism of the guy. He has to. It's a legitimate criticism. But people take shots on him like he just sucks. And he doesn't. He does not. He gets both of his starting offensive tackles back. You pick up David Njoku, maybe get a little more 2 tight end sets. He gets Mike McDaniel, the former Dolphins head coach, as his OC. I'm interested in the Chargers here. Very interested. All right, we get to the head coach that sounds more like a defense attorney. That's We Are
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11: Just before midnight on Saturday, February 19th, 2005, Danielle Imbeau and her friend Richard Patron left a crowded Philadelphia bar. 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
11: 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The FBI called it murder for hire.
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22: The Cleveland Cavaliers are now 6-0 at home this postseason after beating Detroit again, 112-103, tying up their second-round playoff series at 2 games apiece. Donovan Mitchell with 43 points, 39 in the second half. Oklahoma City completed a 4-game sweep of the Lakers, 115-110, 35 points for Shai Gilgeous-Alexander. Austin Reeves of L.A., 27 points and 8 turnovers. In the NHL playoffs, Colorado's up 3-1 after a win at Minnesota 5-2. The Dallas Cowboys will play the first Sunday night game in September at the Giants. Dallas's Thanksgiving home game will be against the Eagles on Fox TV. And Buffalo will open its new stadium on a Thursday, week 2 against the Lions. In baseball, the Orioles homered in the 7th and beat the Yankees 3-2. Tampa Bay won again 8-5 at Toronto. Giants took the late game 9-3 over the Dodgers. I'm Steve DeSager.
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7: Here he is in for Big Ben. Brian No.
0: Oh, what is going on? Welcome in. Happy early Tuesday morning to you. As we started off in style. Absolutely love hearing from the militia. They've been active on X at the No Show. Appreciate the tweets. Also, calling in 877-99 on Fox. 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Okay. So the head coach who sounds like a defense attorney, that would be Spurs head coach Mitch Johnson. So let's backtrack. Wembanyama, game 4. This is Sunday evening. He gets frustrated. Looks like he was fouled. No call. And so Wemby throws an aggressive elbow right in the chin slash throat area of one Naz Reid. Smackola, he hits him flush. The officials review it. Flagrant two, Wemby is ejected. A stupid play by Wembanyama. Really, really bad. Not smart whatsoever. And his head coach, listen, he's a defense attorney. If we're in a court of law, Mitch Johnson, the Spurs head coach, is a defense attorney. And he's representing a guilty client, okay? And he's going to play this game where, hey, my client, it deserves a fair trial, and I'm going to make an argument on this behalf and for these reasons, and yada, yada, yada. He's representing a guilty client. Wembanyama is guilty, plain as day. You can't elbow someone in the face. And in today's NBA, they're just going to be like, yeah, you know, we'll look the other way. It's Wembanyama. What are you going to do? No, he's going to get the gate. He's going to get ejected. And instead, Mitch Johnson on Sunday, he made it sound like, I don't know, like Wemby had to do this, is basically what he was saying. Here's Mitch Johnson. Check this out, because he's making it sound like Wemby shouldn't have even been ejected in game four, let alone us having any conversation whatsoever that he would be suspended for game five. He is not suspended for game five. There's no further discipline for Wemby and his vicious elbow. But this is Mitch Johnson, Spurs head coach, what he thinks about Wemby, the elbow, and this series going forward. Here's Mitch Johnson.
1: If the people that are in charge of controlling the game and protecting the physicality of the game don't do that, then at some point he's going to have to protect himself with physicality that people try to impose on him. And the lack of protection is really disappointing. And at some level, it's starting to get actually disgusting. I'm glad he took matters into his own hands. Again, not in terms of hitting Naz Reid, but I'll be very clear about that. I'm glad Naz Reid was okay, and I didn't want him to elbow him. But he's going to have to protect himself if they're not. And I think it's disgusting.
0: Okay. All right, now here's the thing. I can understand, in general, what Mitch Johnson is saying, where fundamentally he's right. If the Timberwolves are physical with Wemby, he's going to get physical back with them. Fine. But, like, that's way too simplistic. Wemby threw an elbow into Naz Reid's face. Where's the highlight of a Timberwolves player doing that to Wemby or any other Spurs player? Where's the highlight of Naz Reid throwing an elbow right into Wemby's chin? It doesn't exist. Okay, there's no footage of Anthony Edwards throwing an elbow or Rudy Gobert throwing an elbow and it landing flush. It hasn't happened, okay? So this idea that, well, Wemby, he's just got to protect himself. If they're going to do that to him, he's going to have to do it back. It's like, pause right there. They haven't done that to him. No Timberwolves player has thrown an elbow that's connected with Wembanyama or any of the other Spurs players. So it's a stupid premise. It's not an accurate premise for your argument. It's one of those things where, again, he's representing a guilty client. Mitch Johnson is a defense attorney representing a client who's guilty of sin. And he's trying to go a little misdirection, like, don't focus on this. Focus on this instead. Like, let's look at this over here. That's what he's doing. And my thought is, don't fall for it, because it's a bad argument. Like, fundamentally, physical play on Wemby. Wemby's going to give some physical play back. That's fair. That's the playoffs. But no Timberwolf has thrown an elbow in the face of Wemby. So don't tell me it's just Wemby returning physical play by hitting Naz Reid in the face with an elbow. It's not. That's something far more than what Minnesota has dished out. Now, we get to the next part of it. And there's Homer logic, man. There's some Homer logic going on. So shout out to my good buddy, Nate Brown. So Nate Brown is a sports radio host, and he hosts a show in South Dakota. And so from time to time, Nate will text me and be like, hey, man, you got time to come on the show today? You want to do a quick interview? And I'm like, yeah, sure, anytime. And so I was on his show on Monday. And he told me, he's like, hey, listen, there are a lot of Minnesota Timberwolves fans in this area, and they think Wembanyama should be suspended for game five. And I'm like, look, man, this is the ultimate Homer logic over here. Like, we had some Homer logic last night where I think it was Anthony. He called in and he was like, what do you mean OKC is a dynasty in the making? the Timberwolves are a dynasty in the making. It's like, dude, they've lost in five games back-to-back years in the conference finals. Like, it's basically a gentleman's sweep. They've lost. They haven't been greatly challenging in the Western Conference Finals. There's nothing that would lead me to believe this is a dynasty in the making. Maybe they win a ring. Maybe they win one. Maybe two, but that's pushing it. There's no way they're going to be a dynasty. But this is Homer thinking. If any T-Wolves fan is like, I think Wembanyama should be suspended for game five. It's like, look, all things being equal, am I supposed to believe if Anthony Edwards or whoever, Rudy Gobert, throws an elbow, flush, you know, nails a Spurs player in the face, is ejected from that game early in the second quarter? Am I supposed to believe the Timberwolves fan is going to be like, you know what? Anthony Edwards should be suspended also for game five. There's no Timberwolves fan on the planet that would make that argument, okay? So I don't want to hear it from them that they really think Wemby should be suspended for game five. That's just Homer logic. That's just rooting for something and turning it into what you honestly think. And it's not. The Homer test is very, very helpful in life, okay? What the Homer test is, if a favorite player of yours, a favorite team of yours is in the news and you've got an opinion about that player or team, okay? To check yourself is to flip the scenario completely. Do a 180 and see if you feel the same way. If you feel the same way, you're being objective. If you feel completely differently, you're being a homer. Okay, so for instance, what I just laid out, Timberwolves fan says, oh, I think that Wemby should be suspended for game five. Okay, instead of Wemby throwing an elbow and connecting in game four, Anthony Edwards did it. Do you think he should be suspended for game five? No, you don't. You're being a homer. Okay, that's all it is. That's really all it is. And look, there was no real chance Wemby was going to be suspended for game five. I can understand if the scenario was a bit different. Okay, let's say Wemby threw an elbow and connected with Naz Reid later in the fourth quarter. Wemby is ejected. The Spurs win the game and they take a 3-1 series lead. Could I see the NBA maybe being more likely to say, all right, Wemby is suspended for game five? Yeah, more likely. We probably still don't get to that level because Wemby is a superstar. But I could see that being a lot more of a possibility. But the situation being what it was, he got ejected early in the second quarter. There were like 9 minutes to go, pretty close to 9 minutes to go in the second quarter. So that's the full second half, most of the second quarter. That's a lot of time that he missed in game four. And the Spurs lost that game. So with the series being tied 2-2, there was no reasonable way that Wemby was going to be suspended. But it was a talking point. Like, I like what Kendrick Perkins does. And Perk was on SportsCenter on Sunday. This is what he had to say after the game.
2: It's going to be interesting to see what the league determines or what they come up with as they continue to investigate this situation. Because if he's suspended for game five, man, this may change the whole dynamic of this series.
0: Well, listen, he's right. If he was suspended in game five, that would change the entire dynamic of the series. But I just didn't think it was realistic that Wemby was going to get, he was going to get the double gate, right? He got ejected in the second quarter of game four, and he's going to get suspended for the full game five. I didn't see that at all. I will be honest with you guys because I don't know. I was just hosting a show last night and I just start running my mouth and somehow, some way, I said, there's no way this is happening. If it does happen, I'm so sure it won't. I will shave my head and I will shave both of my eyebrows off. That's what I said. I don't know why I said those things. It just happened. And any gambler will tell you, any honest gambler will tell you, if you bet big, you immediately start thinking about what could go wrong. I don't know what it is with betting. It's such a weird thing, right? You go into a bet and it's like, let's use game four of the OKC Lakers series. You go into game four and you're like, okay, I'm going to bet big on the Thunder just to win the game. I don't care what I have to lay. I'm going to lay whatever, a couple of $1,000 to win a few hundred dollars, right? But I'm still going to come out winning, you know, whatever it happens to be, like $300-$400 based on whatever you bet, right? I'm going to just guarantee myself I win $400 today. I'm going to have to lay a good price, but there's no way the Lakers are winning this game. And then I don't know what it is. If you press, you know, confirm and the bet goes through, you immediately start thinking of, well, wait a minute. What if SGA gets hurt? What if Rui Hachimura just has a night? What if LeBron turns back the clock? What if? You just start thinking like that. It's so weird. But as soon as I said that I'll shave my head and both of my eyebrows off if Wemby's suspended for game five, it's not happening. I immediately start thinking, oh gosh, what if I do have to do that? And I actually, for a second, I thought, I could go into the gym. I could wear a bandana. I could wear a bandana like a little bit low so you can't tell I have no eyebrows. I could do that for, you know, a couple of weeks until I've got some stubble on the eye. I'm like, what am I doing right now? I just went from there's no way this is happening to having serious thoughts of what I would do if I'm wrong. I've been wrong before. What if this is another situation where I'm wrong? So I don't know. I just found that to be funny, but in any event, Wemby will be on the floor for game five. He is not suspended. I don't think he should have been suspended. There actually were arguments that went the exact opposite way. There were some people out there that were saying he shouldn't have even been ejected for game four. It's like, dude, in today's NBA, you can't just elbow someone in the face and it's all good. And the concept of, well, if they called the foul on Naz Reid, Wemby wouldn't have had to do that. I just can't believe that's anybody's argument. That's a horrible argument. So the precedent is I elbowed you in the face, but it's all good because you should have called the foul initially on the other guy. How many times in an NBA game is a foul not called? It's a legitimate foul, and there's just no whistle. And so it's open season. You just start elbowing people in the noses, the throats, the chin. Like, it's all good. Like, they should have called that foul, so have at it. What are we doing right now? There's no way that's going to be the NBA going forward. That's just a silly argument. But I just wouldn't buy what Mitch Johnson is selling. He's protecting his player. He's trying to get the calls. But he's representing a guilty client. That's all it is. Wemby did something stupid. He deserved to get ejected. I think it's fine that he was not suspended. I don't think he should have been suspended. I thought the punishment was good enough. I thought losing him for 2.5 games of a game that they went on to lose, I thought that was a decent enough punishment. I don't think it should be more than that. So I'm fine. I think we're good here. It's just like, let's get these arguments in a little bit better shape going forward. He shouldn't have been ejected. That's crazy. That's just not going to happen in today's NBA. But in any event, looking forward to game five, pivotal game five, right? Got to put pivotal in there. Series tied 2-2. We'll be back in San Antonio on Tuesday night. Big one, big game. Only show in town, right? We don't have another series. The Knicks polished off the Sixers. They can sit around and wait right now. So only one NBA game on Tuesday night, but it's a good one. Very good one. Looking forward to it. All right, 877-99 on Fox. That is your number. Feel free to check in. Still got a little bit of time left in today's show. Very excited to be here. Always happy to interact with the militia. I've got more thoughts here. I want to get to a team that finally, long overdue, is starting to wise up. Just finally showing signs of wisening up. And coming up next, I want to get to, he's an all-time great, but he's actually a C word. Not the C word, a C word. I will tell you about that right around the corner. I'm Brian, though, in for Big Ben Maller. Keep it locked right here on Fox Sports Radio. 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

0: It is Fox Sports Radio. I'm Brian Noe in for Big Ben Maller. 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The crown is yours. Do you have a favorite Rihanna song, Lorena? Anything on your list right there?
1: Oh, it's so hard because she has so many hits.
0: She does have a lot of hits. Nothing comes to mind?
1: Maybe like Pour It Up or Disturbia.
0: That's a good song. I like that one.
1: Yeah. Which one?
0: The second one, Disturbia.
1: You don't like Pour It Up?
0: I don't know that one very well. I'm sure I know it, but I don't know
1: it by
0: name.
1: You would like that music video. Go watch that music video for me. I'm going to send it to you. Huh? I'm going to send it to you.
0: Okay. All right. Is this vintage Rihanna?
1: Yeah, it's 2015, maybe.
0: Okay. All right. All right. Coop, you a Rihanna fan at all? Any songs you like?
2: Yeah, I like Rihanna. I would have to go, I think, Love on the Brain.
1: Oh, that's a good one. Oh, I like your choice.
2: Yeah, because I think the first time that I heard that song, I was like, this sounds like Rihanna, but I didn't know she had these chops. Because I was blown away by the vocals. And yeah, it was Rihanna. I was like, okay, wow.
0: Very cool. I would go Man Down myself, my favorite Rihanna song. More of like a B-side-ish song.
1: Yeah.
0: Not like a major hit. I love that song. It's a great song. Kind of like a reggae feel to it, at least the way she sings it. But I love that song. It's a great song.
1: I think you're the one who showed that song to me.
0: Yeah, I love that song. I think it's great.
1: That was you.
0: Yeah, that was me. I rock Man Down.
1: Because you were like, that's my favorite. I don't think I've heard that one. So yeah, that's...
0: Yeah, you. Exactly. It's definitely a B-side, but it's awesome. It's a great song. What am I paying off over here? I have to watch the Rihanna video. I don't think I can watch it.
1: Yeah, don't watch that right now.
0: Yeah, I don't know. I don't think
1: wait till the commercial break.
0: Yeah, there's no coherent sports take that I can give or any non-sports take I can give while watching this Rihanna video. That sounds like she's smoking hot in this thing. So I will wait. Yeah. I will wait on that one. Actually, I'm closing my phone right now. Closed. I can't even. Nothing's going on over there. Oh, okay. So I wanted to say this about LeBron. I did mention this at the top of the show, but the audience changes over quite a bit. And so I wanted to bring it back. So it was a great game. Great game on Monday night where the Thunder, they survived against the Lakers. Just think about that statement. The Thunder, who had been crushing the Lakers all regular season, all postseason, they won the four regular season games by an average of 29 points per game. They had won the first three games by, somewhere around 19-ish points per game, somewhere around there. They had covered the spread every single game, just, you know, boat race city. And then game four, you're thinking, all right, time for the sweep. And throughout most of the fourth quarter, you're like, I don't know if OKC is going to win this game. You know, the Lakers, let's go by, Thunder won game one by 18, game two by 18, game three, they won by 23, right? So we're in the neighborhood of 20 points per game, close to that 19, 20 points per game they're winning by. They pulled out the game four clincher by 5 points, and it was nip and tuck, man. And at the very end of the game, the Lakers had a chance to take a 1 point lead. They were down by 1 point. LeBron drove toward the basket, had a good look. Shot was challenged. He'll tell you he should have made it, but he didn't. Just a little bit off to the left, clang off the rim, and then OKC, they just shot four free throws down the stretch, and they ended up winning by 5 points. I just think this. I think let's start with the positive here. We'll go compliment sandwich, all right? LeBron is obviously an all-time great. It's amazing a couple of things that stand out. LeBron is as old as both head coaches in this series. That's insanity to me. It bears repeating, right? LeBron is 41 years old. J.J. Redick is 41 years old. Mark Daigneault is 41 years old. That's crazy that the two head coaches in the series are the same age as LeBron. Now, LeBron is 41 and 4 months old. You know, J.J. Redick is 41 and 10 months old. So J.J. is a little bit older, but not by leaps and bounds. Think about how long ago it was that J.J. Redick was an active NBA player. It's been a long time. Mark Daigneault is 41 years old in 2 months. So LeBron is, you know, he's slightly older than Mark Daigneault, and J.J. Redick is slightly older than LeBron. But in the same team picture, right? They live on the same cul-de-sac of age. All 41-year-old guys. Two are head coaches, not anywhere close to an NBA uniform, you know? And LeBron is still doing his thing and still productive. He played well on Monday night. You know, his stat line is pretty good. If you look at what LeBron did just statistically, 24 points, 8 of 18. You know, not horribly inefficient. Pretty okay. And 12 rebounds. Like that. At 41 years old, playing 40 minutes and putting up those numbers, you take that every single time. So let me start with that. LeBron has played now, what, 302 career NBA playoff games. That's more than 17 NBA franchises. That's insane. Like, that is just insane. Some of these franchises have been around way longer than LeBron's 20-plus year career, okay? And they haven't had more playoff games than LeBron himself. It's crazy. It really is. And also, one of the last positive things I'll say right now before we get to is the compliment sandwich. Ooh, reality check is coming, baby. Like, we got a doozy coming up right here. But with LeBron, the injury issues. Think about all the injuries across the NBA. Kevin Durant played one game in the series against the Lakers. It was a six-game series. He played one game. LeBron, with the same injuries, is not only playing one game. He's playing every game because that's what he's done his entire playoff career. I saw, I can't remember which player. I think it was Ausar Thompson with the Pistons. He rolled his ankle slightly. He stayed in the game, but, you know, he had to work it out a little bit. Just a slight, slight roll. I remember LeBron playing against the Bulls years ago in the playoffs. Derrick Rose was still around with the Bulls. LeBron stepped on somebody's foot and rolled his ankle so nasty. Just like literally, he steps on a Bulls player's foot and he rolls his ankle so bad, I swear his ankle bone touches the floor as his ankle is just rolling. And I'm like, oh my gosh, this guy is done. No way. He didn't miss any time. None. It was insane. He hasn't missed a playoff game in his career. Just think of the longevity in that alone. Think of the guys that have been banged up in this postseason and last postseason. We had all those Achilles tears last postseason. We had Jason Tatum got banged up. OG Anunoby has missed the last two games. Like, the injuries go on. Ant Edwards. He barely missed any time whatsoever, but hyperextended his knee. Missed a couple of games in the Nuggets series. And to his credit, he's battling through two knee injuries right now against the Spurs. And just scored 36 points. He's productive on top of that. I love Anthony Edwards. But to not miss a single game is insanity. And LeBron should absolutely be applauded for that. Now, here's the big criticism within the compliment sandwich, okay? LeBron James, as ugly as this sounds, and as much as you might want to push back on this immediately, LeBron James is the king of compilers. That is the C word that LeBron is. It's not the C word, which is, we all know that. He's another C word. He is a compiler. He is the Craig Biggio of scorers. That's what LeBron James is. Okay, LeBron James has been around forever, and he's a marvel in terms of longevity. But what he's been able to do over the course of a long, long NBA career is compile a bunch of points every season. And look, this is not a hater take. This is not to turn a positive into a negative. This is just the reality. LeBron James has never been a dynamic scorer. It's like, well, Brian, he's the all-time leading scorer. How can he not be dynamic? He's not dynamic because he has one scoring title. One in his entire NBA career. Jordan had 10 straight. Kevin Durant, active players, he's got the most with 4. Right? Like, the Beard has 3. Luka, Steph Curry, these guys have 2 apiece. Russell Westbrook, 2. LeBron's got 1. So although LeBron is the all-time leading scorer, he's never been one of the best scorers in NBA history. Never. And look, it's not to crack on LeBron. It's just the reality of the situation here. I think a lot of people get that twisted, and that's the only reason I'm bringing this up, is they'll be like, well, he scored the most points in the history of the game. LeBron, he's got the record. He's not even known as a scorer, and that's true. He's an all-around player, and that's remarkable. But I'm just saying, don't get it twisted. When you're looking at Michael Jordan, Kevin Durant, you're talking about pure scorers. The Iceman, George Gervin, like, you can go on and on and on. There are guys that are better scorers, just pure scorers. Allen Iverson, better pure scorers than LeBron is. And that's just the reality of it. So he's done a great job lasting as long as he has. The longevity is off the charts. It's insane. He's been able to compete and perform at this level, produce at this level for that long. It's insanity. But don't kid yourself and think that he's the best scorer of all time. He's not even close, even though he's the number one scorer, due to the longevity. That's why it is. And that's the definition of compiling. That's why LeBron is a C word. He is a compiler. And I know that sounds ugly and it sounds like it's this vicious, nasty, haterish take. It's not. It's not at all. It's just to say that that's just what it is. And look, I'm not going to kill him for coming up short on a shot. He had a good look. He missed it. He'd tell you he should have made it. But I'm not going to kill him over that. You know, sometimes it just doesn't go in. It wasn't a choke job. It wasn't anything like that. That could have been LeBron's final shot in a Laker uniform. That's not his final shot in an NBA uniform. There's just no way. There's no way LeBron, you know, 2 weeks from now, a month from now, he's like, hey, by the way, that was my last game. I'm just, you know, going to hang it up. There's nothing about LeBron that's just like, I'm just going to go like peacefully into the night. That's not happening with LeBron. He deserves a retirement tour. He should get a lot of accolades and recognition. He's earned that. And LeBron loves the limelight. You know, LeBron loves the attention. He's not just going to go off into the night. He's going to have a grand tour. This is not the end of LeBron in an NBA uniform. I could see it being the end of his Laker run, though. I could see him being elsewhere next year. We'll see how it plays out. All right, let me get to the militia. They want to check in. John is in Maine. Got a Wemby thought for us. What's going on, John?
3: Hey, how are you doing this morning?
0: Pretty good, John. What's on your mind, man?
3: The Wemby thing, they had to eject him for one thing, and I think it was the proper punishment because if they didn't eject him, tempers are flying, the other team's just going to put in like a low-ranking person later in the half or the next half, and they could have taken him out. I mean, revenge is a very bad thing, and

0: yeah, he might be suspended for game five. But when it's toward the beginning of the second quarter and he's off the floor for over 2.5 quarters in a game the Spurs lose, he's not going to get suspended. But I don't understand the people that are like, he shouldn't have even been ejected. It's like, dude, you can't just elbow somebody in the face out of frustration in today's NBA. They're not going to let you get away with that. Frank is in Iowa talking purple and gold. What's going on, Frank? You're on Fox Sports Radio.
1: How's it going, Bino?
0: What's up, man?
1: Nothing much. You know, the Lakers need to get rid of LeBron James, send him back to Cleveland, and take his son with him, and J.J. Redick.
0: And J.J. You don't like J.J.?
1: He didn't do nothing on the court. He really didn't do nothing. He really never heard of him. He never won nothing. Darvin Hand won something. He won a championship as a player. And they don't want to get firing him for nothing. And they need to trade LeBron James and take his son with him for Evan Mosley, Jared Allen, and anybody but James Harden, because he's a Clipper killer, a Bill Miller Clipper killer.
0: Yeah, right. I don't know that they're going to get anybody for LeBron. You're going to get a young player like, you know, Evan Mobley. I know he's got his naysayers, but he's young. It seems like he's half the age in basketball years as LeBron. You know, you're not going to get anybody big time for LeBron. LeBron's too old. He's still productive. He's ancient. Yeah, you know,
1: that's true. That's true. He's still productive, but he's getting up in age, and then his son's got red. They need a red shirting because he's got a heart condition. They need a red shirting.
0: Well, I think he's okay in terms of that, but he's just growing. You know, he's a young player and trying to get some playing time. It's really hard to grow when you're, you know, getting like 4 minutes or you're getting mop-up time. It's hard to grow like that. But, hey, man, we'll see. I'm very curious to see where LeBron ends up. I think he's going to go somewhere
1: and
0: else.
1: See what they get out of him. They get out of him in the deal.
0: Yeah, I don't know, man. But thanks for checking in, Frank. Appreciate it, man. It's a weird thing because LeBron's productive, but he's ancient. Why would you trade like a draft pick, any young asset? You're not trading. Who else has a guy in the league that's productive and around 41? Like, to no one. So I don't know what you're going to get for the guy. Yeah. 877-99 on Fox is your phone number. All right. We shoehorn as much as the militia in at the end as we can. Also, I have to pay off a team that is finally, way overdue, starting to wisen up. I will pay that off and hopefully in thrifty, quick fashion. And I will report back on this Rihanna video I'm about to check out over here, right over here. I'm Brian No In for Big Ben Maller. Keep it locked right here on Fox Sports Radio.
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0: It is Fox Sports Radio. I'm Brian, though, in for Big Ben Maller. Okay, so I have to report, Pour It Up. That was the Rihanna song of Lorena's choosing. Rihanna was working out quite a bit back then, that video. Very, very well done. Very, and Coop's selection, Love on the Brain. Talent right there. You know, not just a pretty face. That is talent right there in that song. Amazing song. Great job by Rihanna. Is this some Megadeth? What are you doing here? Is this a... What is this right here, Lorena? What's going on in the background?
1: I have no idea. It's called In My Darkest Hour.
0: Oh, that's Megadeth all day. Yeah, it sounded like Megadeth to me. Yeah. You got some love for Dave Mustaine. I know you. You have to. You got to. Any rock/metal fan has got to have a little bit of love for Dave Mustaine, no doubt. Hey, if you're skilled in manufacturing, skip the online job search nightmare. Express Employment Professionals connects skilled machinists, welders, and technicians with contract and full-time manufacturing jobs. All right, real quick take, and I'll get to the militia here momentarily. Finally, the Milwaukee Bucks are starting to wise up. They are open for trade calls and offers for Giannis. Only a couple of years overdue. I don't know what they were doing keeping this guy the last season. The handwriting's on the wall. They're not going anywhere. The Damian Lillard situation didn't work out. He got injured. They went with the stretch provision. They just don't have a good enough roster. They don't have anywhere close to a championship contending roster to go around Giannis. Giannis was banged up quite a bit throughout the year. They're lucky he didn't blow his Achilles or something. He's got these calf issues and they're still playing the guy. It was insanity. I don't know what they're thinking. They should have traded him well before this past season. He never should have played for the Bucks this whole past year. It was ridiculous. It was obnoxious. The only possible path forward for the Bucks is to trade him, go young, get a bunch of draft assets, and reset. They don't have draft picks. That's the other thing. I don't know if you know that with the Bucks. They don't have draft picks. So kind of hard to build around Giannis as he's aging right now. Their roster is nowhere near championship contention. Nowhere near. Giannis is still a baller. Steph Curry is still a baller. They don't have a supporting cast that's anywhere near competing for a championship around Steph Curry. They don't. And Giannis wants to compete for a title. It's not going to happen in Milwaukee. They should have moved him. But listen, I get some of it where they had been irrelevant for so long. Giannis has meant so much to that city, to that franchise. And they're just like clinging on. They're like, no, it's our favorite blankie. I don't want to get rid of my favorite blankie. And it's like, it's time to move on, man. It wasn't easy for the Colts to get rid of Peyton Manning. They did. You gotta. You know, like, same thing. Small market franchise. Peyton Manning meant everything to that organization. And they're like, yo, we gotta move him. We gotta go young. We gotta reset. And if Andrew Luck stuck around, they might have had big success with him. So, yeah, you got to go young. You got to move on. And that's their only possible path forward. And it seems like they're finally starting to wise up to the reality of, yeah, we're not going to challenge for championships with the roster being what it is. That's just the reality here. Let me get to, I believe Poppy is with us over in San Diego. Poppy, what's going on, buddy? You're on Fox Sports Radio.
2: Hey, Brian, just right here. You know, how you been? I always hear you on Sunday. Good job on the Sunday morning, you know?
0: Oh, well, thank you, Poppy. I appreciate that, man. Yeah, things are good. You good?
2: Yeah, I'm good, good, good. You're welcome. And I wanted to talk about, give you guys some free picks real quick. Look, tomorrow, the Spurs against the Timberwolves.
0: Yeah, you know, what do you got?
2: Look, here's what I got. I'm going to give you a free play. Look, yesterday you said Hutch O'Mara, you know, that he was going to go over a three. Good job. And he went over and the Lakers covered. I took the Lakers plus 12. Tomorrow, look, nice. Scott Foster is going to be there, guys. Just remember, the home team is going to win with him. It's going to be announced at 6 a.m. I know the line currently, what is it, Brian? Minus 10 and a half?
0: Yeah, 10 and a half we're looking at.
2: I like it on a revenge game. Revenge game. The NBA is going to send the enforcer, Scott Foster. Remember, Scott Foster, we're going to take that Fred Brian, and I know you're a big player prop guy. Revenge game and Victor Wembanyama, whatever the spread is on the points, I think he'll go on the over. What do you think, Brian?
0: Oh, okay. You like Wemby's over. Let me check it real quick. And thanks for checking in, Poppy. Always good to hear from you. It's, let me see real fast. Wemby is at, is probably like 26 and a half, something like that. He is at, goodness, let's see. They got a lot listed over here. BetMGM. He's at 27 and a half for Wemby right there. So Poppy likes the over. I kind of like the under for the game. Like Wemby could certainly go over. Poppy and I could both be right. I kind of like the under. I think it's 218 and a half. I don't know that we're just going to have offensive fireworks. I think it could be a little bit more of a defensive-oriented game. So we'll see. Enjoy it Tuesday night. Enjoy the day on Tuesday. We'll see you.
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24: I'm Doug Russell. The Brewers, after taking Monday off, are back at it tonight, hosting the Padres for three. Brandon Sproat pitches against Matt Waldron. Game time is set for 6:40. After their sweep over the Yankees this past weekend, the Brewers find themselves tied for second place, 3.5 games behind the Cubs in the Central. The NBA playoffs continued last night. Conference semifinals action was the Cavaliers over the Pistons, 112-103. Cleveland knotting up the series at 2 games apiece. And the season comes to an end for the Lakers.
25: Rebound, James.
26: Oh, nobody.
25: Stolen by Hartenstein. Inside. Holmgren got the feed for Shea. The spinner is in.
24: The Thunder completing the 4-game series sweep, 115-110. The final from Los Angeles last night. Coming up tonight, it's the Timberwolves and the Spurs. Pivotal game 5 at the Frostbank Center. That series is tied up at 2 games apiece. The huddle starts now. I'm Doug Russell on Fox Sports Radio, Wisconsin.
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33: 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Ready, be alert for blitz. If it looks like man coverage, I'll check. I'll go corner jet.
34: You got a cut and crack. Now it's cut and crack. Red right, 18, bob on one. Ready, cut him and crack.
35: If you look at this play, what we're trying to get is a seal here and a seal here, and try to run this play in the alley.
36: We know exactly what we got to do. All right? That's all we're going to do. Let's go out and kick the tape. Right?
37: I'm in.
36: Hey, go. 1, 2, 3.
37: Keep doing what you're doing. You got to sit our guys down and make the play.
38: Be right all the way outside. Y, left, fake, 396 bag, D hand, D puck. Is that long enough for you?
39: 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It's a great profession. Go out there and play this ball game like I know you can play it.
27: With Drew Olsen.
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27: Bill Schmidt.
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27: And Armin Sarian.
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44: Let's huddle up on a Tuesday, shall we? Welcome into the huddle, Fox Sports Radio Wisconsin. Drew Olsen, Billy Schmid, Armin Sarian. Band back together, day two after my little vacation. Still recovering, I admit.
0: Well, and Drew, I always feel like the second day after a vacation is generally the load management day, right? Like, you can get back, you got to ease yourself into it. That's where I've always wondered. Certain vacations, you got to take a vacation from the vacation. But, like, there's some you have too much fun on. You just need 2 or 3 days to get yourself back into it. But, hey, we're here to help row as much of that boat. So maybe, you know, you can just coast through
44: today. Let's go. That'd be great.
0: Easing it up.
44: That would be great. Because, you know, you had at Mother's Day, had to step up your game for the moms and the wives.
0: Always, oh, yeah.
44: Always had to. And then yesterday was just a normal Monday. And we're getting into the routine now. We're, you know, the NFL, does the NFL ever really go away?
0: It definitely doesn't when they manufacture a week in May where not even an OTA practice would get people excited, but instead we just get dribbles out like the faucet that you can't stop getting the leak of a couple of games
1: Oh, now we get to know. When do the Cowboys play? When is the first must-win game for the Cowboys? So, Drew, no, the NFL definitely never goes away in the conversation because they manufactured a beautiful way just to keep putting fuel into that furnace.
2: Yeah, we were getting the drips and the drabs of the schedule. We also got a scare yesterday, or depending how you look at it, not a, you know, a hope of a fake schedule leak or a schedule leak from the Patriots. I don't know if you guys saw that, but it got Hunter. Poor Hunter. It got Hunter back here in the office, and he thought it was real, and it had the Packers on there, so he was on high alert, and I thought it might be fake. It reminded me of the NCAA tournament show where the whole bracket got leaked during the show, and they had to quicken up the pace, which was quite interesting because I remember that, and it's like, oh, is this real or not? Quickly realized this wasn't a real schedule leak. It was just some internet, you know, rage bait, but we got that yesterday, so I think we're all kind of ready for this to come out and be done with it. But, yeah, some leaks out here. We got the Cowboys opening at the Giants, and then the Bills are going to open their new stadium week two against the Lions. So little stuff dripping and drabbing
44: out
2: here.
44: Our pal Aaron Nagler had the best tweet last night. 8th time in 15 years, the Giants and Cowboys have played week one, and the 5th time the NFL has forced it upon a beleaguered nation. Can't wait for the boring bowl.
1: Oh, it's got to fire up. We're going to get into, you know, listen, at least it can't be worse than the UFL, which continues to get put on television. So we're going to be thirsting for anything. And just remember, even if the game is cheeks, it's better than no football.
44: That's true.
1: It's better than no football. You got to get yourself all the way there.
44: Week two, the first Thursday night football of the game. Drum roll, please.
1: Come on now.
44: Lions at Bills.
1: That is going to be a sweet one. As Armin said, like, that's to open up their new stadium. That's to open up Thursday night football. Fascinating where they go to begin the entire season. But, like, the little pieces of it have been good. I think the Thanksgiving game of Eagles and Cowboys, I mean, that's just going to draw a ridiculous number. Because it always does. And then right there in the middle of the slate with two huge primetime brands and two decent teams, it should be fun. I also think there's a possibility that 49ers-Rams game is one of the best games on the NFL docket, and it gets kicked off at like 10:30 local time on a Friday morning in Australia that we'll get on Thursday night. So it is a strange one. I'm interested, though, to find out exactly where they start the Packers and how heavy they load up the early games with how many guys that they're still going to have to get back, Drew.
44: How big an advantage is it that the Packers get the Bills at home? Bills are a good squad, Super Bowl aspirations.
1: I like it.
44: Don't have to play in that new stadium, which, although that might be cool, some players might say, I'd want to see that new stadium.
1: Yeah, it could be a slight advantage. Selfishly, as we always say, media starts with me. I'm excited to hopefully be able to see Josh Allen, but you and I were both also hopefully excited to see Lamar Jackson and Joe Burrow last year.
2: Yeah, hopefully.
1: And instead, that turned into Tyler Huntley and Joe Flacco. Now, the Flacco experiment was a lot more entertaining than we thought, and the Huntley experiment, that was a dud. But you got to see, you get some good home dates on the schedule. And for Buffalo, they're probably, outside of the division, the biggest test that's going to come home, come to Lambeau Field. That Houston team, you don't know what that looks like. But that would be another one where if you start slating it up, you can't just start with the Jets for three straight weeks. But I would like to face the Houston Texans in that pass rush when I know for sure that I got Zach Tom back.
44: The Packers home games, I look at it, and the non-divisional home games, because the division, crapshoot, you can win or lose any one of those, right?
1: Could be 3-3, could be 6-0.
44: But the home slate of the non-divisional opponents, Atlanta, Buffalo, Carolina, ABC, Miami, Houston, and Dallas, they're going to puke away at least one of those, history tells us.
2: Oh, sure.
1: 100%.
2: I remember last year.
44: And it's like, for some reason, I just look at that like Carolina as being the game that they could puke away.
1: Yeah, because you watched it last year, and I think actually exactly. Carolina ended up getting better. And Houston was a really good game a couple of years ago. But it was a coin flip, and talk about a crapshoot. I think that was the first one McManus kicked in and ultimately kicked them to victory. So that was a coin flip game. And you've also seen them spit it up a couple of years ago. One of the tougher ones in Love's first year was that loss to Atlanta. It's luckily, and I know some people would take this, you know, disappointingly, it feels like a third place schedule, right? Like it feels like a third place schedule, even though it's a second place one. But you got it easier when you get a schedule that includes the Falcons, Saints, Jets, and dolphins on it. That's a cushiony launch pad into where you're sitting.
44: So the away games, if you're planning your travel, and this is, again, international aside,
1: mm-hmm.
44: we don't think they're playing internationally, or do we have a rumbling of a Germany game or something?
1: The way that it sounds is that it would be New Orleans and it would be in France. The original or the individual that first broke the story of the Saints playing in France accurately did say that it was the Browns. So the Browns are also a possibility for the Saints. I would assume that they would put a Brown Saints game over there. That feels like when you get welcomed into the NFL, you got to put up with a Carolina, New York, right? You got to take your medicine,
44: eat your
1: Saints and Browns, and then we'll give you 49ers and back and Packers or somebody. So
44: the Packers road game's on the docket. And again, we'll find out all together as this progresses and the drips and drabs come. But they play on the road this year at the Rams.
1: Great game.
44: At the Bucks, that was always traditionally the one where cheeseheads would migrate, and if that's later in the season.
1: I was just going to say, that's the one, Drew, you just pray is post-Thanksgiving.
44: Let that be post-Thanksgiving, and the Cheesers will take over and avail themselves of the establishments on Dale Mabry Road, perhaps.
1: I was going to say, good, pump some money into the local economy.
44: Yeah, help some women help through the, you know,
1: I was
44: dental
1: say,
44: hygienist school.
1: Thank you. Those tech schools need some funding.
44: Yes, so they have those are the two stalwarts. And then they're at the Jets on that crappy turf that scares everybody, right? Don't they still have the turf there?
2: And to your point, Drew, those are the games you just can't mess up. You just can't drop. You just can't stumble and step on a rake. So I mean, that's the Packers' problem.
44: And it's then New Orleans, another great destination. And then to New England to face the Fighting Vrabels.
2: Mm-hmm.
1: And that would be an interesting game night one, right? Like, I think New England would be an interesting week one.
44: That would be interesting, yeah.
1: As much as I would love and just pray that the NFL does what I think they should do and throw the Super Bowl rematch and throw Mike Vrabel on the opening night. I don't know, Drew, that they're super excited about them running promos now for the next 100 days with Mike Vrabel's face on it for the first game of the NFL season. So maybe they drop that in the middle there. But that would be an appealing game to head to Foxborough. But you hit it on the head. I think all four of those, all five, I mean, if you want to go to Patriots Village, which seems like a Lambeau in the Northeast, you get four really, really good jaunts. You get to go to New York. Who doesn't like to go to the big city?
44: Exactly.
1: And also see them beat the hell out of the Jets, hopefully, who maybe get an interception this year. New Orleans, one of the best party towns of all time.
2: Definitely.
44: Love it.
1: And I think Tampa and L.A. speak for themselves. So this is a pretty solid road schedule.
44: It is.
1: And albeit, you know, one game outside that really scares you, even though Tampa Bay, if you want to say the one that you spit up, Tampa Bay or New Orleans does feel like the game that could be able to step on a rake there into the road portion.
2: Especially with the problems we've had in Tampa over the years. I mean, that's just one place that's been our house of horrors, it seems like, at least in recent memory. So, you know, you always kind of look at that with a side eye, at least I do, when I say, all right, well, Tampa, are we going to be battling uphill to get a win in this one? So you want to hopefully put some money in the bank before that and then look at that game, you know, whenever it does fall on the schedule, saying, all right, well, we've got a little equity here. Let's try and steal one when we get to Tampa. So at least that's the approach I take.
44: We know that, you know, the Cowboys always play Thanksgiving, and it popped that they're playing the Eagles on Thanksgiving, which is traditional rivalry. I don't hate it. You know, you get the Lions for the first game and then the Cowboys, Eagles, and then whomever they slap into the triple header slot.
1: And I'm interested, as we generally do, we wait with bated breath to see if the Packers are going to line up against the Lions there on that Thanksgiving, which again would be another appealing matchup. But the caveat here and the little bit of the fly in the ointment has been the fact that I think the Bears, for the first time in a long time, for the schedule makers and the national perspective, almost have more of an allure to throw into the big spot than the Packers right now. Like the amount of rumble, excitement, optimism, conversation on the national shows about Caleb and the Bears and the possibility of them taking another huge leap like they did last year. I would be surprised if it's not Bears-Lions on Thanksgiving. And the other one is right now they're kind of circling Chicago to start out the season and potentially go be that sacrificial lamb out in Seattle. And I, for one, love that possibility.
2: Yeah, I definitely agree. I feel like they're like, all right, Caleb, this is young, exciting quarterback, athletic. We can market him. They were close in the playoffs last year. This is a sexy pick. This is a sexy option. Bears are a big market. It does seem like that. It just feels that way, which is fine with me. You know,
44: I do like that. I like that idea. And I like the idea of, maybe Detroit losing the first game in the new stadium for the Bills, and then both of them have, holding an L in the first 2 weeks.
1: Exactly. That's what I'm talking
44: opening
1: about.
44: Opening up the window there, yeah. Because, again, we've it's become trite over the years, but it's been long enough now that I think, you know, we can kind of focus on goal one for the Packers. Win the damn division.
1: Yeah, since 2021, the first time they haven't won it since then. And that's 1,000% it. Even though you fall on an onside kick last year and you end up winning the division, that's how small it is. And the other wild card that we didn't mention at all, a team that you ended up splitting with last year and could be one of the biggest surprises or flops in the NFC, and I think that's the Vikings. I mean, like, they were 19 months ago, battling to have the number one overall seed in all of the NFC playoffs in their own building, and then 2 weeks later, they kick Sam Darnold to the curb, and then the guy goes and wins a Super Bowl. So, like, I think I don't know that they're as good as they were 2 years ago, but when they add Juwan Jennings, Drew, to already a really, really good receiving core, Kyler Murray is a question mark, but he's a 28-year-old that's thrown 100-plus touchdowns and 20,000 yards. Like, there's a lot of slouchier NFL quarterbacks and worse options, a couple of them that are in Minnesota already, that could be starting a quarterback for you, and they could be one of the biggest surprise teams in the NFL throughout all of this and really throw a wrench in everyone's plan.
44: Could be. Is it too silly to think, I mean, in other cities and other markets, and something with a longer tenure might make sense, but is it too silly to assume that maybe the Packers will open at home again against the Dolphins and Jeff Hafley and Malik Willis coming back, and that's the story, that here you go, serve up some red meat for you.
1: Drew, I like the fact that you would be setting up the Packers for like the CBSD broadcast game, right? Like, yeah. Get in there, get an easy road, figure yourself out. We could sell a little bit of the storyline with the Hafley and the South Beach Packers.
44: Malik Willis
1: and Eric Sullivan. Yeah, I like that a lot.
2: With that shot of Malik coming out of the tunnel, looking to see if there's reaction.
44: Is that, you know?
2: Yeah, like you said, it's a D storyline.
44: He played a couple games here, and like Hafley was here for a couple years, and John Eric Sullivan was the guy behind the guy.
1: 100%.
44: That does feed into, like, that's a natural. I don't know if that's, would that even be on their radar? Like, you know, to have the Dolphins come here. All right, you know, for some reason, there's some allure to me. The Dolphins have come here in recent visits on cold nights, I think, you know. Remember,
1: for sure, Thanksgiving night was really cold.
44: Thanksgiving night was really cold. And, you know, if they come up in September when it's glorious at Lambeau, the Packers lose a little bit of edge, but that might be the game. I don't even know if the NFL factors in that sentimentality and all that stuff when they're trying to put this jigsaw puzzle, this Jenga board together.
1: Well, you know what? But they've taken so long, Drew. I got to think they do. Right, like, and especially when it's seen.
44: Well, you're right about the Vrabel thing, because if they had Vrabel ticketed for a marquee slot in week one, they're probably pumping the brakes.
1: They said, can we have him play the Browns 3 straight weeks?
44: Yeah.
1: All right, let's go Browns, Saints, and Jags. Right, like, try to get the lowest profile that you possibly could. I see a bunch of possibilities for the week one opponent. Like, the Lions a year ago felt natural. I always would like the Bears. However, this year I will say I'll run from the grind a little bit and would prefer that game to be a little bit later into the season when you know that you're fully healthy. Dolphins make a ton of sense. Carolina, I guess, would be something. You can obviously X out Dallas because they're going to play on that Sunday night with the Giants. What about Buffalo?
2: Mm.
1: Right? Like, what about a... Oh,
44: that's a one out of the shoot. Yeah.
1: What about a big game, Josh Allen, Lambeau Field? You're only going to get it a couple of times in his career. And that's the other one here. Like, when you start forecasting and selfishly, as I defend the gold package quite significantly here on 920 AM Milwaukee and 1070 AM Madison, the Buffalo Bills fans are going to find their way into that stadium, right? Like, even though they're going to want to save a number of their dollars to be in the inaugural season of their new Highmark Stadium, you only make these pilgrimages, you know, generally once every 8 years, unless you line up in the same 1 through 16 slot of the AFC and NFC. So, like, the possibility to go to Lambeau and see Buffalo, they always take the chance. So I could see a ton of Bills fans there. So I would prefer that to be a green package. So, Armin, I'd be able to fix my argument and potentially have a little bit of help.
2: That's good thinking. I like the levels you went with this, Billy, and I like the fact that you're trying to already already tailor it to your argument. I really appreciate that.
1: I'm trying to make sure that flag flies well this year.
2: I appreciate that. You're trying to put that flag in the ground and make sure you can already crap that thing. And you know what? You have a good point about that. I do think, Bills fans love to travel. They love to make their mark and get their pictures and videos of their table breaking in different venues, and they don't get that chance at Lambeau very much. So that's another good point.
44: That's what we call the Shanna Quinn Bowl.
2: Yeah, that's it right there. Yeah.
44: I mean,
1: what do you think
44: it'll be there?
1: What will the youngster be in?
44: Ooh.
1: Right? Will she put the youngster in like the divided. Laura Hawk, split it right down the middle, sew it together kind of deal?
44: Mom might have to get out the sewing machine.
2: Because they don't make onesies like that. This is a tough proposition for dude. If I were him, I'd play the home team uniform card.
44: I think that's probably solid.
1: Smart move.
2: When we go to Buffalo, he can, wear Buffalo Bills stuff.
1: I like it. It's a home and home kind of deal.
2: Lambeau, he's wearing green and gold. You can wear what you're going to wear, but my boy's going to be in green and gold. Or, just censor it in all pictures.
1: Shout out to our friend Shanna Quinn. She got our little guy's, because my little guy loves the Let's Go Buffalo song. Uh-huh. I got a picture of him with the bottle. It's a little onesie, matching shirts for the guys with the bottle going through the table of a Buffalo. You got to teach him young.
2: Pretty cool.
1: Phenomenal run. Also,
2: nice of her to think of you, but I do think there's a little bit of, she's trying to infiltrate young, and try and create some more Buffalo Bills fans. There's always a reason behind it.
1: Yeah, so. But we got a little soft spot for the Buffalo Bills. As long as they stop spitting up playoff games and costing us bundles of cash at the Bob Lobby Sportsbook.
2: It's a big problem. But other than that, we like them.
1: And not throwing the ball away on two-point conversions when all you need is one Buffalo Bills money line ticket to be able to finish off a 9-leg parlay on a Sunday in week 14.
2: What are we doing?
1: Then we can really start loving the Buffalo Bills and allow them to be our second favorite team. Also, shout out Shanna Quinn. Started a new podcast.
2: I heard that. Laura loves it. Laura's all over
1: containing the chaos, a parent cast with her and our friend Sam Linder from the from Thailand.
44: So I gotta give it a spin. Sam.
1: Yeah. That's gonna be a fun one.
2: Gotta give it a spin. Laura's already given it an A+. Yeah.
1: From ripping tequila shots to pouring bottles and warming them up. Isn't that a good parent?
44: Oh my goodness.
2: That is it's so true.
44: I was gonna say Slam and Sam was a guest on our shows, and every time she came on, management was nervous.
2: The stories have changed. Haven't
44: she would tell some stories, and she would just get down and dirty with the boys. She fit right in here, and they're like, hey, this might not be our best,
2: The stories have changed.
44: Oh, yeah.
2: But the content's still great. It's just...
44: That's true.
2: And as we grow up, and the stories do, and it's great. That's what, being a millennial... Well, I'm an elder millennial. But that's what it's being about,
44: The focus has shifted.
1: I'm going to make it about you, Armin.
44: Yeah, come on, Armin.
2: It's not about me. I'm the audience, aren't I?
44: Let's make it about the audience. 877-794-1973 is your entree into our talk and text line, which is available for sponsorship if you own a business and you'd like us to mention you every day, several times a day, every segment.
1: Thank you.
44: That would be amazing. But yes, hit us up. It's going to be a buy or sell Tuesday. We hope to connect with Bill Schroeder. We'll find out if Rock's waking up. I know it's a day off. He's got the Padres in town.
1: I was going to say, night off last night, that feels like a Wisconsin dive bars kind of night.
44: Yeah, I don't know if he's in the booth this week for this series or not. It was great to have him in BA and the Yankees in the booth against the Yankees.
1: It makes it feel like a big game, I'll tell you that. It might be a little bit nerdy, but
44: I know
1: it sure
44: we get
1: does.
44: Left tonight, but then BA will be back because BA is going to be
1: National
44: Braves
1: yes.
44: tonight. So, we hope to connect with Bill Schroeder, but we'll connect with you as well. Buy or sell Tuesday off and running. Got the shooting shirts off. Let's get after it. It's The Huddle, Fox Sports Radio, Wisconsin.

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1: It is the Tuesday edition of the Huddle, Fox Sports Radio, Wisconsin 920, Milwaukee 1070, Madison. Billy, is there a remote in our future? We just got the warning about a button now. They warn us that if we don't hit a button, the TV is going to go off. But when there's nobody here,
2: who is it?
1: The TV stays on.
3: Miraculously stays on.
1: Why is it that only when we're here?
3: And then it breaks.
1: Yeah.
2: Well, mine does go off. I mean, I have to turn mine on in the morning and here behind the glass. So maybe you guys have a magic TV back there, or magically someone figured out the setting to fix that. Now, to figure out the setting, first you have to find the right remote to match with the right TV, which is another challenge we have in this building. But that's okay. It's all part
1: we'll
2: of
1: rise
2: the process.
1: Above it. We'll
3: figure it out. Yeah, we'll dominate it still. I believe in us.
1: I'm old enough to remember doing shows when their TVs weren't on in the studio.
2: Yeah.
1: But I also worked for many years alongside my pal Dan Needles, sports director emeritus at WISN 12 in Milwaukee,
2: sure,
1: who has retired a couple of years ago. He couldn't be in a room with a TV that wasn't on.
2: That just was him.
1: He's like, turn that TV on. I'm like, well, why? Like, something might happen.
3: We got to make sure that we know.
1: Like, what? The Price is Right might break out, or what?
3: See if somebody hits the right on the head.
1: In case there was breaking news, he just had to have. That was his industry.
2: Might be Plinko.
3: I love that.
2: But that's the TV in him. That, you're right. That's his industry. I mean, that was what it was like. I was a local TV news intern as a young pup, and it was constant. TV's on. What's happening locally? What are the other stations doing? I'm like, it's soap operas are on.
3: I got a little bit of Needles in me, because I do feel like I just have the TV on regardless, just to have something rolling and some kind of second entertainment. Yeah. However, it's tough because that's the internal struggle with kids. You're like, hey, we got to limit that screen time.
1: Yeah.
3: Screen time's a big thing, Drew. Screen time's a big thing, Drew, especially on Parenting Talk, where they're going to tell you you're, you know, debilitating your children's mental health and their excitement and vigor for life by putting them in front of a screen.
2: Constant guilt.
3: However, I watch some podcasts.
1: Guilt is where you place it, because when I was raising my child, when I was in your guys' shoes with the pre-kindergarten, it wasn't, you know, we didn't have the tablets. We didn't have the screens.
3: 100%.
2: Yeah.
1: But it was, you know, the VHS or the DVD that the first thing they learned to do was pop those tapes in and out.
2: That's right.
1: Mm-hmm. Right? And they knew how to watch their shows. And
3: this is how I get Little Mermaid on. This is how that works. Okay. That works.
1: I mean, I'm pretty sure my daughter's first words were daddy ball. Because they'd be sitting and watching the games and my wife would say, daddy's at the ball game. Daddy ball. Daddy ball. And so that became, daddy ball was the word for every sport. And I'd come home after covering baseball and I want to be home and chilling on the couch and I want to watch the NFL and consume it.
3: Just load up on
1: Sunday. Lay
3: on
1: the couch, just cheese poofs and beers and just lay on the couch. No daddy ball. Little Mermaid. Daddy ball. No daddy ball. Cinderella. What?
3: No, we're watching Ariel, Dad. Sorry, bud.
2: The two TV setup does help there. The
1: guilt, but it was the guilt of, are we letting this, you know, because if you want to fold some laundry or something, you pop in a tape and let the kid watch. Now it's hand him a tablet. We're at the restaurant, hand him a tablet. We're in the car. They don't want to be in the car. Hand him a tablet. So part of me would say, yeah, I get that your reticence to do that, but also they're growing up amidst the screens. You might as well get them started in it and make them fluent in it and make them.
3: Man, you know. what an incredible point. And that's the balancing act. Like, my kid can unlock my phone. Like, I don't, and some people are like, that's the most dangerous thing in the world.
1: He waits till you're asleep and then holds it up to your face.
3: Yeah. Like, no, I mean, he's like, oh, no, listen, four numbers, I got that, bud. You might have to try harder than 1-1-1-1-1. But, like, the fact is they're going to live more on that than anything else. Like, the development and even hand writing in cursive, I don't necessarily know is a thing in school anymore.
2: That's
3: so, like,
2: what's more useful, cursive or knowing how to use the phone?
3: I think that's going to end up being better, albeit how it affects everything else. I don't know. I've grown up with the internet my entire life. Some people are going to judge this on the talk and text line. And it's open for you to either sponsor or to criticize and laugh at this point. You know what? I think I turned out all right. Right? I think I turned out all right with a computer enough technology that I think we all will figure it out. There was a certain amount of people that the only entertainment that they had was a stick and a rock to try to carve other writings into, and they turned out all right.
2: That's true, too. I mean, it is an insidious conflict as a young parent now, but hey, it is what can you do? On one hand, you're nervous about these things and this data that shows that. On the other hand, you're right, Billy, it's all around everyone anyway. So I always ask myself, is it the content or is it the screen itself? I mean, if I put Lena up in front of the window and have her look out the window, or I put up a screen of the outdoors, well, what's the difference? So is it the screen? Yeah. So is it the content? So I don't know. You deal with this type of conflict and guilt about it every day, and in the end,
1: as long as the kids get the their play time and can do things, because a friend of ours is a pre-K instructor and said kids these days like can't stack blocks. I mean, they're not used to doing stuff that, you know, the dexterity's not there because they can maneuver around a tablet. But when it comes to hand-eye coordination and things that are, you know, necessary for development, lacking.
3: 100%. And that one I don't feel bad is because, I mean, that kid can act with the back of my head with a baseball bat like pretty solid.
1: Your kids are running around imitating every sport that they have on YouTube and stuff.
3: We showed up to the sports class yesterday, and my man's in full uniform.
1: Your kids inherited the YouTube sports rabbit hole from old Uncle Armin.
2: That's right.
1: And they're like, Daddy, put in a game. You know,
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2: You know, you used to have to stack up tapes like you were working in TV and Kartek and Kartex and radio. Now that it's all available on YouTube, and Daddy Ball has just become Banana Ball. With two clicks two clicks away, my daughter's not even 2 years and knows how to put on a banana ball, and I'm like, oh, you know what, I guess we'll watch the firemen play the banana. We'll see what happens in this game.
3: You never know. Banana's got a big win this weekend. They needed one. They've been slipping in those banana ball standings. It is a
1: huge.
3: Poor boy Dave Casper got mad when he saw that Savannah Bananas tab on ESPN on their screen on their homepage.
2: Man,
3: under
2: pissed.
3: The more sports tab.
2: This is ridiculous, guys.
3: There's banana ball, but not college baseball?
2: This is like, you have to look all the way in the website to find college baseball, and banana ball is on the front page.
1: And they show, and they carry the whole College World Series and stuff. So you would think they would shamelessly...
2: One gets clicks and one doesn't.
1: Being the human centipede of self-promotion that ESPN is.
3: They fire them in as much as possible. They air, potentially, though, I wonder, almost more... Savannah Bananas games if they do than college baseball games.
2: Well,
3: that's a fascinating one.
2: It also seems like they're always on top of the app. I think that's a big thing too.
3: That's fair.
2: They're right there, but there was nothing better than when Dave gets indignant about a topic, thinks he's going to get support, unfortunately.
3: And who's just gets shot.
2: Who's right that in the airport seat? One that he didn't get it from us. And I was like, sorry, Dave, I'm not with you on this one, but I love you.
1: You
2: buddy.
1: Know, Dave, he's a baseball guy.
2: Baseball guy, not just let's check the MLB scores.
1: He's the ultimate baseball guy, and I've never met anybody in my life who loves baseball more than Tim Kirkchian.
3: Mm-hmm. Perfect
1: and
3: example.
1: Tim Kirkchian, our spring training point guard. When he saw the bananas, he said, it's the stupidest thing I've ever seen, and I loved it.
3: Loved it.
1: So if Tim Kirkchian can find place in his heart. You know, for banana ball, why wouldn't anybody else?
3: How can you not enjoy?
1: How can you hate the Globetrotters?
3: Right, when they start a game that they are taking on the tailgaters, they started out by grilling burgers. I mean, how on earth can you hate that? That's a great way to start a game.
1: Fans catch a foul ball on the fly, it's an out. I mean, come on, you're in the game.
3: Thank you. You are EA Sports when you walk into one of those. We're excited. They're the Savannah adjacent teams come to American Family Field, and I expect them to blow that thing up. 102,000 people.
2: Well, that's the thing.
3: Kyle Field. That's insanity.
2: The proof's in the pudding, man. The proof's in the pudding. They obviously have interest amongst a lot of people, and the masses are filling up those stadiums. I understand this is a different situation, not as many games, but people, the kids, clearly love it.
3: I also saw one of my favorite ones. Drew was a friend of mine in Cincinnati. There was some outrage or whatever, and he goes, you know, somehow I watched my first game, and my father took me to see the Harlem Globetrotters, and somehow. When a player, you know, stole a nacho from somebody in the front row, pants the guy on the Washington Generals, I poked him and then laughed at him and then bounced the ball off his forehead. Somehow I was able to differentiate that between the Jordan Bulls.
1: Yeah.
3: Somehow I was still able to figure out that there is a difference and that there's room in real estate for both.
2: Yeah, what if the kids grow up not realizing you can't walk up to the plate playing video games? Or remember that one time they wheeled the TV to the plate? Like, I think kids will get it eventually.
3: Yeah. Singing their own walk-up song could be a lot worse deal.
2: You guys mentioned really quick about being judged on the talking text line. Alex in Cambria is going to have to statements like this in the text line, time to grow up and become real men, guys. You guys are overgrown children. Statements like that are going to require an explanation. I don't know what we talked about that really made him mad.
1: Children trapped in a bubble.
2: I don't know what it is. He said something about parlays. I don't know what that means. Alex, we love the interaction, so you're going to have to explain further what you mean. I think statements like that require a little explanation and a little dialogue. I just want to let you know. But we do appreciate the interaction, guys. I know that always.
3: Well, and I'll say this. Our boy Marcus in Iowa waking up early with us yesterday. He got me with Hot Stuff by Donna Summers. Great song, by the way. This morning, it's Hootie. The man can bump with anybody in radio. Yeah, great work, Armin.
1: Sorry.
3: Just great work waking up on this Tuesday with
2: us. Wait till you hear what I had next for you guys. All right, let's just put it that
1: way. I love that. 877-794-1973. Let's have some interaction. Yeah, we're at low tide in the sports, but we talk Packers schedule. Like, what did we say about parlays that made Alex mad? I don't remember.
3: I got mad because the Buffalo Bills cost me one in the middle of December early on.
1: I mean,
3: but
1: come on.
3: It happens.
1: You're entitled. That's okay.
3: Oh, the one thing is I would be remiss to not point out tonight, if you are going to the game, Alex, cover your ears, Potawatomi Sportsbook Shuttle will take you to and from American Family Field. A same-day sportsbook bet or a sportsbook dining purchase. Get you the ride to and from. Because I expect it to be a raucous crowd here tonight, Drew. And now I will say I have not confirmed this with Luis and the folks at the Potawatomi Sportsbook. So maybe you can. I don't think if you are barking at the park tonight, I don't think you can bring the pooch on the shuttle. I don't know that the dog can get into the casino to go on the shuttle. There's going to be a lot of pups at the crowd tonight. It's going to be a live night. Little League night, bark at the park. Two loudest nights at AM Fam every single year.

0: food dishes, water dishes.
1: That's the right
0: It already
1: place.
0: Smells like in there.
1: Yeah,
0: so, I mean,
1: that's
0: it works
1: true.
0: Out
1: the carpets anyway.
0: Yeah, don't even have to clean them.
2: What a classic. Hit us up, 877-794-1973. That's the number for the Talk and Text line. That's the number for some buy or sell props, because we're going to get to those after 6 a.m. Dolph will be here for halftime at 6:30. And we hope to connect with our pal Bill Schroeder at about 7:30 this morning. All right, so I don't know if people are salty. It's only Tuesday. Let's get it going.
0: I was going to say.
2: Nice day today.
1: Stay salty.
2: A little bit of some rain showers, but a nice day today.
0: We got Dan in West Bend sent in this sunset or this sunrise. Drew, I don't know how you can be mad on a Tuesday when it's looking like that
1: I
0: out
1: agree.
0: Here.
1: That's beautiful.
2: It's like we're rolling in here and the sun's starting to come up already.
0: You know what? I appreciate
2: the light,
0: that.
2: The flicker of light.
1: Billy used to check his sunset in like the seventh break of the show. So second hour or third hour. That's what it used to be in the winter. Now it's like, all right, it's already coming up.
0: I'm seeing it a little bit when I'm pulling in. I almost feel like I'm late. Oh, it's beautiful.
1: Love it.
2: Love it. We're off and running Tuesday. It's The Huddle, Fox Sports Radio, Wisconsin.

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1: I know, everyone loves this song.
2: Can you just drop a little Four Seasons on it?
1: Yeah, I mean, why not? Frankie Valli, what's good?
2: Oh, my God.
1: I know. It was either this or Big Girls Don't Cry.
2: Hey, I remember. What a night, dude. This is one of the... This song will put you in a great mood whenever, however, wherever you listen to
1: it. That's exactly what I'm saying. So that's why I'm like, there's no one out there, maybe not thinking about this song, but they're happy they heard it.
0: Armin missed his calling because he should be working weddings.
2: Yes, 100%.
1: I appreciate that.
0: You've been to so many of them, and you know the flow, and you know when to mix in the oldies that get Grandma and Grandpa and Aunt Gert out on the floor.
1: You know, I appreciate that. I thought about it.
0: Except that your love of that Timber song is just...
1: Well, I throw it in there.
2: You gotta get that one in there, yeah.
1: I don't have to play it. You can always put it on the no playlist.
0: Yeah, that's true.
2: But you know what? I would contend, Armin, there's not a whole lot of weddings that one's on the no playlist.
1: That's a great point, Billy. I don't think there is, too.
2: That's going to spice up any night. That's
1: when
2: for sure.
1: When you have a couple, you want to party. I'll be honest with you. The pressure overwhelmed me. I mean, if you're a DJ and you mess up the wedding somehow, you mess up the intro, you read a name wrong, that's forever. You know, so I was like, I don't know if the stakes are too high for me. But now, I heard a story. This is about some dirty stuff. Is that true, this song?
2: That is for sure.
1: I didn't know that until I read the Wikipedia. Yeah. Like
2: also, the whistle song by Flo Rida.
1: Well, that one I kind of...
2: About dirty stuff, yeah.
1: That one I kind of surmised on my own.
2: What a night.
0: Oh, what a night.
1: Pretty sure my parents saw Frankie Valli once, and he just ripped on every musician post-1980. Like he just went on a tirade about how there's no one that can make good music like we do now.
2: That's what I'm talking about.
1: I think
2: so. A lot of good 80s and 90s NBA energy from Frankie Valli is what you're saying.
1: All that stuff. Like it wasn't like it was. You know, a lot of good SNL was way better 50 years ago. Energy.
2: I love that so
1: Drew,
2: much.
1: You know, everyone. That's a popular take for any generation.
2: Listen, it was always better when we enjoyed it.
1: That's it, right? When my time capsule. Whatever I'm saying, mine or that person's time capsule of the primacy bias, that's when it was at its best. That's what everybody claims. Same with college. Campus, it was better when I was there. You know, they closed all the best bars down. And then they're going to say that 20 years later.
2: Yeah, in all reality, it wasn't, bud. No, it's much better because they have air conditioning in there and internet all over the place. I also saw the Isley Brothers are coming back to Summerfest. Now, you want to talk about some impressive talent.
1: Man,
2: when they start hitting the vocals, now we're having some fun.
1: That seems like a Drew Olsen show, the Isley Brothers.
0: I don't know. I mean,
2: I don't know.
0: It's probably like the nephew of the original roadie who has
1: probably,
0: the rights to the name, and that's I'd have to check
2: I was
0: going to
2: say, because when you're starting 54, in 54, I don't know if that's it. Yeah. But you hit any good Motown, I'm going to be in on the conversation.
1: Mm-hmm.
2: Like, that starts getting played. That will get me chair dancing unlike anything else. But Frankie Valli started.
1: I saw Cool.
2: Right,
1: I remember seeing Cool and the Gang at Summerfest, and I remember thinking, man, I don't think Cool's out there, but the Gang got really
0: that
1: huge.
0: That was the best thing about Summerfest back in the day was they used to have like the Pabst stage and the old style stage, and everything was themed, and like Pabst was like the oldies, and I'd be strolling by, and it's like, oh, that's Chubby Checker. I've heard of him. You know, my parents talked about him.
2: Yes.
0: And I'm like, oh, yeah, okay. So I saw so many acts like that. Like, just incredible acts that, you know, I wouldn't have gone and seen on my own, but I just stumbled past them and watched them and say, oh, I've seen them. So I checked a lot of Hall of Famers off the boxes doing that.
1: And there's no other event you can do that for the price you're doing
2: it. Not at all.
1: That almost made the Summerfest the greatest thing there ever.
0: And we're only 37 days away from Summerfest. They're having a little gathering this evening, like a pre-Summerfest.
2: Oh, now we're talking?
0: Gathering tonight that I'll get to go to because I don't have to do a show in the afternoon anymore. I can do it in the morning and have my afternoons free. So while Billy's getting his pregame on to go to the Brewers game at Bark in the Park.
2: Oh yeah,
0: I will be hanging out with folks from Summerfest.
2: I love that because then you're going to get all the inside information for us on the best ones to be able to see. How excited / nervous are you for the full runway of a full Thursday and Friday where you don't have to do the show? Now maybe the show was kind of a nice buffer to like hold off.
0: It was, yeah, but it also prevented me from seeing some of the bands that they put at 4:30 now and stuff, like the old people bands,
2: which
0: the Gen X bands.
2: Yeah, but again, some of the bands that you want to see, like you mentioned some of the greats. Those are my favorite ones to find on Summerfest lineup of the ones that like I used to be listening to on the 5 o'clock cartoons.
1: Exactly.
2: When my dad would be when we'd be driving around in the Camaro. Those are, and also, God bless you, I'm in for a 4:30 show a lot more than I am for a 10 o'clock show.
0: Nowadays, yeah.
2: I'll be frequenting the 4 o'clock main stage headliner a lot more than I'll see that 10 o'clock headliner.
0: No question.
1: Dad had a Camaro?
2: Oh, he had a couple of Camaros. Yeah.
1: Mr. Schmidt, I was unfamiliar with their game. That's
2: he was
1: cool.
2: A big Camaro guy. Yeah. Maybe there was a black one that had some T-tops at one point.
1: Oh, come on now. Let's go.
2: IROC action in there. Oh, yeah. My dad was into the cars.
1: What a guy. Sure. Cool cars, man. That's pretty awesome. Outstanding.
0: All right, 877-794-1973. One of my favorite things that happened last evening came after the Cavs victory.
1: Mm.
0: And James Harden's at the podium. And he's sporting a Los Angeles Angels of Anaheim fitted. And someone asked, like, hey, you wearing that because they're in town playing the Guardians? And it's like, I don't think he knew who the Guardians are exist.
2: Had no clue what it was.
0: No clue. And it's like, now the internet's going like, well, that's because, you know, they don't have the MLB package at the strip club.
1: That's pretty.
0: Or James Harden doesn't watch. James Harden's like, I don't watch TV. I just get up and go to practice and play basketball.
2: Well, you learn in the mid-2000s.
0: So he lives in a bubble. Now, when you're in the playoffs, and I've only experienced this from covering the playoffs, but you do get into a bubble. When you're in a series, it's like your whole life, everything else is like out there and you are focused and you're in a bubble. But James Harden is in his own bubble and has been for a long time.
2: I was going to say, he's in a universe that revolves around the center of that beard. And pretty impressive at doing it.
0: And this might be a cultural thing or something, but when you see someone wearing a fitted and it matches like their shirt, shorts, and shoes, you don't assume that that's their favorite team.
1: That's a fashion
0: it's just like
1: look.
0: It's the fashion thing,
1: yeah,
0: right?
1: Yep. Yeah.
0: So hats can represent your favorite team, or it can just be a fashion choice in the color pattern.
2: A lot of people wearing a lot of New York Yankee hats, and it wasn't necessarily because of the Bronx Bombers. It was because of Jay-Z for a long time.
1: Absolutely.
2: Right?
1: In the mid-2000s is when everyone started wearing, when the hats got more creative and everyone started wearing them. You remember the famous AI rant practice? He's wearing a Red Sox hat. I'm sure he's not a Boston Red Sox fan. Maybe he is, but I doubt it. It's part of the... the culture, the look, the fashion was to wear those different hats. So yes, to your point, I remember covering a Marquette game in college, and Travis Diener has a big game, but I'm a student reporter. And the press conference, he comes in wearing a White Sox throwback.
2: Oh, you're
1: and they asked him about Ozzie Guillen, and he's like, "What are you talking about?" It was just part of the fashion, you know. So.
0: Yeah, it is weird that people have to
2: apologize. I'm unfamiliar with his game.
1: Exactly.
0: Especially in the NBA culture. Those guys couldn't name an MLB player.
2: Right. No. But you mentioned it, though, about the series, Drew. It is crazy how your whole life has to revolve around those seven games. And that one, thank goodness for that one, because otherwise we'd have a no good series in the NBA this round.
0: No question. We're off and running. Buying and selling starts next. It's The Huddle, Fox Sports Radio, Wisconsin.
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27: I'm Doug Russell. We start with baseball. A quiet night on the MLB diamonds. No one in the Central was in action. The Brewers on a bit of a heater after winning four straight, including three over the Yankees Mother's Day weekend. Tonight, the Padres come to town for three. Brandon Sproat will pitch against Matt Waldron. Game time is set for 6:40. on the ice in St. Paul.
0: Again, Brock Nelson. He must feel somewhat snake bit. Tipped by Waugh. Tries again. Backdoor score! Oh, what a pass by Nick Waugh to set up Colton for the go-ahead goal.
27: A pair of empty netters late made the final score look worse than it was. This was a great game, close the whole way. The Avalanche did come away with a 5-2 win over the Wild. Colorado up 3-1 in the series. And the NBA playoffs continued last night. Conference semifinals action. OKC is moving on. The Thunder defeat the Lakers 115-110 to complete the four-game sweep. The Cavaliers square things up at two games apiece with the Pistons. Cleveland winning 112-103. Hour two of the huddle starts now. I'm Doug Russell on Fox Sports Radio, Wisconsin.
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1: 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With the guys you love.
3: 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I need you, you need me today. Let's keep touching each other. Let's make sure we feel each other. 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
6: West left slot, 323 wide, stick on one. Ready, be alert for blitz. If it looks like man coverage, I'll check. I'll go corner jet. You got to cut and crack. Now cut and crack. Red right, 18, bob on one. Ready, cut him and crack.
8: If you look at this play, what we're trying to get is a seal here and a seal here and try to run this play in the alley.
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1: Drew Olsen.
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32: 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This man's been out all night.
1: And Armin Sarian.
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35: Huddled up on a Tuesday. Drew, Billy, Armin, bringing it to you from headquarters. Buy or sell Tuesday. You can get us at 877-794-1973. Blues Padres tonight. NFL schedule release coming out Thursday officially, but in drips and drabs before that. I wonder what leaks we're getting today. Like, what are we finding? Like, Amazon games or
36: today
35: something?
36: Today is the big Disney day. Today, Disney gets to announce, I believe, they're up front. Tom was the one that broke the news. I know you love that one, Armin.
37: Love when Tom breaks it, yeah.
36: He was speaking at the Fox up front. You know, the Andrew Marchands of the world were there to let everybody know when and how and where and exactly the moment that they let out. But today, 4 o'clock, we find a game out about Disney. And then tomorrow morning, they need to figure this out to be able to line up and help us out, Drew. Because, again, I don't know that we can stay on an extra 25 minutes to know the international game. But tomorrow, 8 a.m. Central, they'll release the international games. And then in the afternoon, they'll hit Netflix and YouTube. I don't know if Netflix will fire out all of the Christmas games, because they now have worked a super secret, you know, talk about buying and selling. Now these are full commodities that, like, the different entities are trading amongst each other, almost like either, you know, Pokemon or Yu-Gi-Oh cards or ho-hos and zingers at the lunch table.
37: Hang on, Yu-Gi-Ohs? And by the way, ho-hos don't exist anymore. We talked about that.
36: Yeah.
37: What are Yu-Gi-Ohs? I never heard
36: Yu-Gi-Oh
37: of these.
36: Cards.
37: Okay, is that like a new Pokemon or is it in the same universe?
36: I mean, the show came out when I was like 12 or
37: I never heard
36: eight,
37: of it. All right,
36: so,
37: all right,
36: yeah,
37: no problem. Just curious if I want to be part of the culture, so I want to make sure I don't miss anything.
36: Yeah, Blue Eyed White Dragon, go check that one out. Pretty. Not necessarily. No, but I'll show you. But the Netflix deal is they sold part of it for one of the nightcap is going to be on Fox. They end up adopting the Rams and 49ers game. So there's some passing, some buying and selling that's rolling through here. But tomorrow morning we'll figure out if indeed, Drew, we have one of those early morning post games. And the real early morning is for our friend Dennis Krause on Packers preview, because that one will be very early on the start if they hit that 8:30 kickoff again.
35: My goodness. Yeah.
36: Actually, Doug Russell, the earliest one, right?
35: Earliest for, yeah.
37: That's true. Doug will be involved in that, so that'll be a good one.
36: He'll be cooking waffles, though. That's a good thing for all of us.
37: Oh, I love when he does that. Yeah, gets the griddle going. Now, buy or sell, we'll get more drips and drabs. You mentioned the leaks coming out today on the schedule. Speaking of NFL leaks, buy or sell, we'll get one more. We're on this pace. Russini Vrabel leak today. I mean, I'm sorry. It's like one or two a day right now.
35: Oh, baby.
37: Buy or sell. Now we got the weak one. I thought that was a weak one by TMZ with the arm around the party and the Super Bowl pregame party. That wasn't much to me. And we got yesterday Diana and her husband on Mother's Day. So that was an interesting one. So buy or sell, we're going to get at least one more leak today from TMZ. Because that's our pacing, guys.
36: Yeah. You know what, Armin? I'm going to sell because I think they're going to wait till like Thursday or Friday, right? Like, I think they have it regimented out where, like, they give 24 hours notice of, hey, do you want to talk yet?
37: Yeah.
36: Do you want to talk yet? We got one more. Because it just appears that there's a loaded smoking gun that they have here at the end. I mean, I think we've seen enough of them.
37: Sure.
36: Come on, guy. Well, but they are in a position where they're trying to keep it in the news cycle. And now it almost feels like the Vince Carter meme of, I got one more in me. Right? Like,
35: yeah.
36: I was as hot as anybody on the story, Drew. Even I'm starting to sell. Like, the picture of her getting the kiss from the husband on Mother's Day, like, okay. I mean, like, that's the mother of his children. Come on,
37: that felt a little new and significant, at least, to the rest of the story. That was more significant than there's a picture.
36: Oh, that's fair. No doubt. Yeah, you're
37: right. That's the first we've heard from them, but I get your point, Billy. I mean, this is really just, we're just looking for any old note now in the hallway to see if that relationship is still alive from Jimmy and Jane.
36: Maybe the pregnant boat ride, like, that just might be too much of a cap that I don't know anything else is going to get me
37: that's our
36: more
37: limit.
36: Interested in it.
37: Yeah, that's our limit right there.
36: Like, that to me is you won. Like, you caught 7 months pregnant, 6-7 months pregnant, whatever it is, 6-7 months pregnant, walking onto a boat, renting it to hang out with the coach of the Patriots. I think we won. I think we got the best evidence that we're going to get. I think we can cash it in.
35: That was pretty wild.
36: Before we have to see Drew, like they said in Friends with Benefits, why don't they ever make a movie that happens after the big kiss?
37: That's a great point.
36: I don't want to see that one.
35: There's no doubt.
37: That's a boring. That's like, what's for dinner, honey?
36: Yeah, we know what happens in that one. We don't need to see that one. Uh-huh. So before we get there with Page Six, we can calm it down and just
35: calm
36: make Vrabel the number
35: bit.
36: One headline.
35: Yeah, I think we've had it. But to your point, though, the idea that the Patriots are going to get an early season marquee game that they have to promote, I don't know if they want to step into those waters.
36: I don't know. But I guess the best question would be, where did they open the season after the Orchids of Asia incident?
35: Oh, yeah. Well, that died down.
36: Well, and then, you know what? I don't know that counts because I think they ended up winning the Super Bowl.
35: They had playoff. Yeah, there were playoff games there.
36: Yeah, so they won the Super Bowl. It was the AFC Championship game when he flew to Kansas City, and they ended up winning the Super Bowl. So they would have hosted night one of the season. This is also just different because it's so unique. There's never been a coach that is fraternizing, however it is, with one of the coaches that you could possibly have real interest in. And I think the biggest drop ends up being now in 3 weeks when A.J. Brown gets traded on June 1st, right?
37: That might be
36: the last big drop or where this story finally kind of meets its maker. Because now that everyone's talked about it, it does feel like it's we're really, really trying to breathe some oxygen into this one.
35: Yep.
37: Yeah, that's a good point, Billy. I like that. All right, we have buy or sells on the YouTube comments if you guys want to.
35: Let's go buy or sell 877-794-1973 or else
36: start
35: on the YouTube comments. We can see those as well.
37: Yeah, and I like those. So make sure you're chiming in always any way you can. A great community here on the YouTube X Facebook. Buy or sell. Micah Parsons wins comeback player of the year this coming year. That's from Mike Witt. Now, comeback player of the year. Will he be hurt enough, or like long enough out, guys, to win or in at the right time? Is there a little bit of something there? Because, you know, he might start the season, might not. Comeback player of the year. What do you guys think?
35: Comeback player of the year. It's more of a narrative thing.
36: Big time right. narrative.
35: He'll be coming back, but he's such an elite player that you expect him to be an elite player again. He doesn't have that, you know, rags to riches kind of element.
37: I don't think he missed enough last year. Am I right?
35: I don't think he did either.
36: No, I don't know that necessarily matters as much. I'm trying to think. The bigger one for me is there's always a big quarterback that ends up getting hurt. And who on earth could I think of? Who on earth
35: or
36: could I think
35: someone
36: of?
35: Coming back from
36: the guy that's won 3 of the last 6 Super Bowls, blowing out every part of his knee. I'm surprised Pat Mahomes isn't like a minus 210 favorite
35: that's
36: to win comeback player.
35: That's a good point, because that's the narrative. But has to be like career threatening, right? And Micah Parsons, like, you expect him to come back and play at a high level.
36: How crazy is that, Drew? Would you have thought about that when you first started covering ball, that a torn ACL would just be like the commonplace pulled hammy?
35: It's like pitchers with Tommy John. Like, hey, they're fixed.
37: It'll be fine. It's like Alex Smith had the crazy injury, or obviously almost being dead on the field.
36: That's a crazy
37: one. That was another big one.
35: The Achilles.
37: So I guess that's the threshold now.
35: Yeah.
37: Not to make light of it.
35: It just doesn't seem like there's that juice there. Right? Because did people talk about Rodgers being comeback player of the year at one point, coming back from an injury or something?
36: Off the Achilles, there was the conversation. I guess I can't remember who exactly ended up winning it that year, but he wasn't lights out. He wasn't game changing. The interesting couple here, as I look at the Potawatomi Sportsbook for the odds, Micah Parsons has shorter odds to win defensive player of the year than comeback player of the year.
37: I was going to say, that's more likely.
36: My spoiler alert would be, he wins defensive player of the year, he's probably also winning comeback player of the year.
37: Yeah.
36: Right? Like, if he has that kind of season, then there would be the shot. He's 8-1 to win defensive player of the year, 12-1 to win comeback player of the year.
37: Yeah, so he's third on the list there.
36: Right there in the midst of it. I think my favorite one is Kyler Murray sandwiching Mahomes and Parsons, because what's Kyler Murray coming back from? Sucking?
37: Yeah, I was gonna say, like, he's not good.
36: I thought we tried to eradicate that one when they tried to give it to Baker Mayfield for just being mid, and then he's actually good. He's the comeback player of the year.
37: I swear I thought I forgot something. I was like, I'm not gonna say anything. I must have forgotten something that happened to Kyler. I'm like, what is he coming back from?
36: He had a little bit of a foot thing, I believe, last year that kept him out of games, but I mean, it seemed like they were kind of into playing Jacoby Brissett regardless of whatever foot thing was happening with Kyler Murray a year ago.
37: Malik Nabers and Fred Warner, those seem like a couple options. Okay. Buy or sell, Pete, really quick. Armin, buy or sell, your guy Giannis will still be a buck and this charade doesn't go anywhere. Yes, guys, we had the report yesterday on Shams. Shams report the Bucks are selling or looking for offers.
35: Okay, again.
37: Open offers.
35: Jimmy Haslam said, like, 2 weeks ago, was it last week? I thought he had said before, like, we're either going to trade him or he's going to accept the extension.
36: Wes Edens said that during the season in the interview with Ramona Shelburne.
35: Yeah, that was him. Yep, yeah. Yep. Okay, so we're either going to trade him. So that's been known. And it's known that they fielded or entertained offers at the deadline. So the story is, the Bucks are open for business, listening to offers and people ideas about trading Giannis. Well, if they weren't, it's malpractice.
36: Then they would be Nico Harrison and they would be getting their ass fired. Thank you, Drew.
35: Is that a story? Like, I guess?
36: It is. But it is.
35: They're open for business. Well, yeah. Now, and he's also positing that there are going to be talks at the combine.
36: Yep.
35: At the NBA combine. Mm-hmm. And that the Bucks want to have an idea before the draft, which is what? 5 weeks away? What,
36: that sounds about right. June 23rd.
35: Something like that. I guess it's a story. It's shoveling coal into the furnace, but it's like, hey, Margaret, did you see the Bucks are going to listen to people who want to trade for Giannis as they throw proposals at him? Duh.
36: Yeah, that's kind of how it goes.
35: That's how it goes.
36: Like, and Drew, it's a story for Nutrier's favorite, who has to be able to try to keep some oxygen and keep his super cool hair into the conversation about it. Because, I mean, Shams yesterday, when he says the quote-unquote report, because, again, there's nothing in there that Jim Ossarski or Eric Name haven't had in a story for weeks now.
37: Right,
36: for weeks now. And they've also gotten quotes from people that are decision makers and Giannis. And not one of those has ever been infused into any bit of the ESPN story. Like, so the part of the reporting is honestly what I despise more than the context of it. The content of it, I actually appreciate. This is what you do. You see what market rate is. And if indeed you really feel like you want to push your finger down and say, hey man, no, we are going to try to build this thing. Give us a chance to show you what we can build. Give us a chance to show you this. Or you hear the trade offers and you say, you know what? It's not getting better than that. Let's get out now. That's business. And instead, as Shams is getting ushered off of the McAfee show yesterday, he goes, wait, do you guys want to ask me about Giannis?
37: Yeah.
36: Do you guys want to ask me about Giannis? And Pat just like laughs. He's like, go ahead, bud.
35: Yeah.
36: Go play in your Giannis sandbox. Do what you have to. He even joked about it at the end of it. McAfee's like, I appreciate you making sure that you know, keep keep shoveling that Giannis coal. Hey, Shams, at some point he's going to get traded, bud. At some point he's going to get traded, and you're finally going to be right on that one.
37: I kept him real on it. And then not only that, in the ESPN article buried in paragraph 12 was, oh, by the way, the Bucks are also leaving the door open to pursue a major trade to persuade Giannis to stay once again, allowing Horst to work parallel paths. So basically, the story is also that they might, you know, try and actually be buyers and trade for somebody, but that's buried in paragraph 12. The fact is that either one could happen, and that wasn't the headline, of course. So we still don't really know much about what will happen. And this idea that they wouldn't be taking offers or at least listening is ludicrous. Anyway, of course they're going to listen to what people are offering them.
35: And they're going to measure them against the offers they got back in at the deadline, right? And so they have that. They're getting all the information.
37: There's more information in my nightmare and last night.
35: I know it's not game balls or kicks to the balls Monday, but I appreciate that Ozarski and Name, the two main local guys that cover the Bucks for us and provide us information, they're not chasing that stick.
36: No.
35: Right? And it's like they don't have to react to that every time. Now, the TV stations locally do because, like, hey, it's a new report. And like, oh, yeah, okay. The Bucks are open for business. The Bucks have been open for business forever.
36: Right. Well,
35: and that kills me. And again, I go back to when I was working at a newspaper back in the day. There was this guy that wrote for USA Today named Hal Bodley, kind of a grandfatherly guy, covered baseball for a long time. Hal Bodley came out with a thing one time saying that this was in the time when they were talking about contraction and relocations and stuff. And Hal Bodley had this thing, like, baseball is going to realign. And he basically said there were going to be new divisions. And one of the divisions was going to be the Brewers in a division with the Rays, the Marlins, the Expos, and the Blue Jays.
36: In the cast-off division?
37: Like the randoms? Yeah.
35: Basically, that was one of his divisions that he had in his proposal. And it hit USA Today, and our editors like got all excited about it. And they're like, hey, you guys going to write about this today? I'm like, why would I write about that? Bud Selig is the acting interim commissioner for life. He's going to put his own franchise that he's bled for into this island of misfit toys? Like, well, can you call Bud and get a comment? Why would I do that?
36: I'm not bothering him. I'm not interrupting his Gilly's hot dog on a Tuesday afternoon for that.
35: They wanted us to chase the stick, and we didn't want to chase the stick. And it's like, well, all right, I do have something else to call Bud about, so I call
36: Bud. I guess I'll ask him.
35: And all right, so the code that we had was that Bud, there was a guy, another writer for the AP, a national baseball writer, who I shouldn't name him, but I will. His name was Ron Blum.
36: Mm-hmm.
35: Bud's pet nickname for that guy was, that guy's a demented moron.
37: You know,
35: not just a moron, a demented moron. Demented and moron. I actually used that for my buddy Homer because Bud referred to Homer as that a few times too. So the code became, you know, Bud would be venting to me and he'd say, what's with your buddy Homer down the dial? And I'd be like, is he getting the Ron Blum Award? Yeah, he's a demented moron too. So demented moron became this phrase for me in hardcore because when somebody did something stupid, like you're a demented moron.
37: Sounds like Ron Blum. And then
35: I call Bud about something else. I'm like, hey, Bud. What about this Hal Bodley thing? Oh, geez. I'm like, is he the new Ron Blum? Oh, well, he's a moron because that's.
36: He stole it.
35: He's like, there's no way. And laughed about it. And I resisted and we didn't have to put anything in print about the rumor because there was absolutely no way.
37: There's nothing to it.
35: So it would be stupid for us to give it oxygen and even like, let's just let it die. Right. And people could see how stupid that was because how does that help in terms of time zones and travel and like anything?
36: Nothing. Everybody reading it with a brain would say that makes zero sense.
35: It's zero sense. And especially since Bud would be the guy masterminding this, he's not going to put the Brewers into this division that where it makes no sense, no regional rivalry. The Brewers are going to be in a division with no team from Chicago, no team from Minnesota, no team.
36: You get no points.
35: Are you nuts?
36: We are all dumber for listening to this ridiculous idea.
35: So the idea
37: that travel schedule.
35: And chasing the sticks, even if it's from a air quotes, like reputable outlet, like US, like a national outlet, it's not always great. It's not always...
36: And that's where I really struggle with the Shams part of the reporting here because there's been some exceptional reporting on it. Obviously, Jim and Eric do their thing and they do it as well. Lori Nichol actually again got like multiple sessions of quotes from Giannis. Yeah. Sam Amick went and interviewed him walking out and actually again had quotes from Giannis about it. There's not one time where the quote unquote most important news breaker and information guy in basketball. I've ever seen talking to the guy other than when he was getting benched during the celebrity game. Right. And then again, you want to talk about one of our other problems, Drew. The guy is in the celebrity game. What are we doing here? Like,
35: yeah, that's
36: you want to tell me that this guy is supposed to be
35: is something that wouldn't happen back in the old days.
36: No, like
35: there would have been a line there that you're not,
36: because they want to make him. They want to make him the new Woj, and you're just never. All they did was transfer the sender. They transferred the sender, where you would send the email and it would go right to Woj. Now it gets redirected to Shams, and then he copy and pastes.
35: Yep. You're right. 877-794-1973. Let's do some more buying and selling throughout the day. When we come back, we've reached halftime already. Time to make our adjustments. Time to eat a little Uncrustable.
36: I need one.
35: A couple of orange slices. It's not cold out, but if you want to, Billy, you can go sit in the sauna.
36: I was going to say, I'm going to do a little contrast,
35: get
36: actually.
35: Get a little loose.
36: Yep.
37: Yeah, they didn't warm out, let me tell you that.
35: Dolph is going to join us next. It's going to get up to 70 today.
36: Yeah, right? It's going
35: to
36: be hot today.
37: But it's 40 right now. So you're right. There's a dichotomy there. It will be 72.
35: Didn't feel 6 like 40, p.m. But yeah. All right. So Dolph is going to be in next. We will chat with him. We'll continue to take your buy or sell props. We haven't even scratched the surface yet. You're in the huddle, Fox Sports Radio, Wisconsin. He drinks a whiskey drink.
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0: Harmon, joined by our halftime correspondent from Trinity College, Scott Dahl.
1: Yeah, my souvenir from Dublin, Trinity College, which I didn't know anything about, but it's like 500 years old.
2: Whoa!
1: And if you watch Harry Potter movies, you see the scene with that iconic library where the books go all the way up the ceiling. That was what it's modeled on. They have that library at Trinity College. So we got some.
3: How about that? Wow. Okay.
0: I came back with just a Guinness shirt, and the Dolph actually goes all the way.
2: At least somebody was studying a little bit.
1: No, I got one of those too. Hey, that was part of the tour. So,
0: by the way, I get back from Costa Rica and I find myself passing people in the hall saying hola and stuff, and just said, you know. But did you come back with a brogue at all? And did you come back with the love of Guinness? Because when you have Guinness in Dublin, you'll never have a better Guinness than actually right there. It's in the water.
1: Yeah, I don't think I've purchased any cans or bottles of Guinness here, but I have had a few on tap since I got back from Ireland.
0: And it is delicious.
1: It is. Now, they'll tell you that, you know, it's crap over here because it's, what is it? Is it pasteurized or homogenized? Whatever they do to it is different than how you get it over there.
0: It is different.
2: Oh, wow, okay.
0: It is different, and it is delicious there.
2: Guinness had to have been one of the biggest spook me, not what I was expecting drinks of all time. Right?
1: Like,
2: sometimes you take a bite of a food and you're like, that was not what I was expecting.
0: Yeah.
2: You take a drink of Guinness, and I'm like, wow, okay, I was expecting this to be a mocha latte in my
0: mouth.
2: And instead, it almost tastes like a light beer.
1: It's very light, and we're conditioned, I think, as Americans, to have that burn and that distinct flavor of a beer, and that ain't it.
2: No.
1: When you have a Guinness.
4: You're not getting into creameries and stuff like David Bakhtiari, are you? I don't know if you guys saw that on Twitter yesterday. David Bakhtiari's trying to buy a creamery, I guess. Start making some yogurt. I thought it was funny because the first tweet was like, does anyone know anyone at a dairy farm? Anyone have a dairy farm? Of course.
0: You played in Wisconsin.
4: So you have hundreds of people like saying, yeah, my family's got one. I work at a farm. And then he's like, are they for sale? I'm like, what are you trying to do here? Like, you think someone's going to say, yeah, come buy my farm, a creamery on Twitter?
2: I think there would be some. I think there's some that would say, hey, hand raised in air. Big Dave, NFL guy's going to come and get us out of here. I think we'll do that.
4: If anyone's wondering, it's David Bakhti yogurt, okay, coming to a store near you.
1: So it's specifically yogurt then.
4: He wanted to start making yogurt. I don't know if he was just bored on Twitter yesterday, but that was X. That's what he was talking about.
1: I always thought yogurt happened naturally if you just, you know, leave milk in the refrigerator long enough, it just turns
2: curdles
1: to yogurt.
2: Up that way,
0: when yogurt goes bad, how can you tell? Because it's kind of already predisposed to be.
2: Feels a little spoiled either way.
4: Pasteurized, homogenized, Bakhtiarized, you know.
1: I love it.
0: But anyway, the Guinness thing, the Guinness discussion is funny because
1: it's fun to go there. I mean, that brewery is ancient.
0: When you see Dublin, feels like a small town.
1: It's true. It's very compact, easily
0: and
1: walkable.
0: Not a lot of like tall buildings or anything. It's very, very walkable. It feels like you're in a small town.
1: Have you seen the Guinness series on streaming about the Guinness family? I don't know how much of it is true, but after the old man died, the brothers and sisters are all kind of... they're all messed up. They all have serious problems, but they're trying to run this brewery. Yeah, it's a good show. Season one was last year, and enjoyed it very much.
2: Do we know what it is? What it's on?
1: You know, I should, Billy, but
2: I'm interested.
1: I think it's Netflix. I think it might be Netflix, but I'm not sure.
2: Because I am trying to find a show that I'm actually going to watch.
1: Yeah, you'll enjoy that one.
2: Because I struggle, then I find a show, I get enough recommendations, I watch the first episode, and then I'm like, oh, that's sweet, that was good.
0: And then you're done.
2: And then I totally forget to go watch it again. So I need to watch the first three.
0: My wife is watching The Pit right now.
1: Oh, yeah. A lot of people are watching that one, right?
0: That's a good one.
1: The new Steve Carell one, Rooster, is pretty enjoyable, where he goes back to... He's a trash novel author, but he goes back to this college university to teach.
0: I'm to the point where I might as well just cancel streaming service because I don't even look at it. I can't even remember the last time I fired up. Now that the Badgers have been done playing hoops, Peacock... Haven't opened it. Never look at any. I very, very rarely fire up Netflix.
2: I'm glad you said that about Peacock because I actually alerted myself to cancel mine because all of a sudden the little guy bumped it on the preset button. I'm like, wait a second. We don't need anything on here. We're going to save that $10.99. We don't need to watch any episodes of Parks and Rec right now. We'll
1: just cancel any time, right? And then pick it back up once football starts again.
2: Follow it back up. And you start figuring out what day the schedules are. And, you know, that week we'll end up buying it.
0: It's funny because I might be tempted to dip into the Kevin Hart roast on Netflix, but I've already seen a clip.
2: Solid,
0: I've seen the clips already, so man, no need.
2: I was going to say, we're also in such a good clip society that I struggle watching
1: That's
2: a full show. I mean, like, I know I am problem A on the short attention span, that I got about 3 to 4 minutes and then you start losing me.
0: I've never watched Landman, I don't think, but I've seen so many clips.
1: That's the one I don't have. I don't have Paramount Plus. I hear that's a great show, but, you know, we got to draw
0: Bob
1: the line
0: Thornton,
1: somewhere.
0: But I've seen so many scenes from it on clips that I feel like I've watched them.
1: I've really been getting into the documentaries lately. Watched the Mel Brooks 2-part documentary.
4: Oh, nice.
1: Fantastic. The George Carlin one where they mention him getting arrested at Summerfest. He mentions it. That one was pretty interesting. So I really love those documentaries. You know, the older you get, you want to be closer to, you know.
2: To the comfort zone?
1: Yeah, you know, stuff reality. You grew up with.
2: Uh-huh. What's the, music, we talked about it with Matt Miller last week, Movie South. Is the biopic hitting the country music scene yet? Or are we still bouncing around with like the Michael Jackson one everybody's all excited
0: Giannis
2: about right now?
0: I saw that. We're watching the Michael Jackson movie.
2: And people loved it. Critics hated it. But I feel like that's anything that's good. Like anything that generally is good and enjoyable, the critics will say it's not artsy enough for us.
1: Yeah, the biopics really haven't hit country music. I mean, unless you go way back, you know.
2: Like Johnny Cash ones and things like that.
4: Yeah, that was Walk the Line. That was 2005. Yeah. So it's been 20 years. The other great ones the internet is telling me to see is Coal Miner's Daughter.
1: Sure.
4: About Loretta Lynn. Yeah. That was from 1980.
1: Sissy Spacek and Jessica Lange.
4: Correct.
1: They did the Patsy Cline thing, too.
4: And then Sweet Dreams, which was in 85. Patsy Cline, right?
1: You're right.
4: Exactly.
0: There was one of Hank Williams Sr. a while back.
1: Yeah. What was that?
4: You're talking about Blaze. No, not Blaze. Hold on. You're talking about Your Cheating Heart?
1: Your Cheating Heart. There you go.
4: Yeah. Mm. Yeah. That one.
2: I remember.
0: There was also one, 2015, I Saw the Light. Primary modern biopic of Hank Williams.
2: Oh, okay.
4: Maybe we're due for one. Sorry,
2: maybe we are. I will say, I remember Walk the Line, and that was probably maybe a movie that was just a little over my skis on the rating side when I was like 11 years old, watching that Reese Witherspoon.
4: Come on, great.
2: That was bringing an absolute fastball in
1: Nashville native, by the way.
4: Oh, my goodness. And she's still living there. She's around a lot. Yeah. I've got some people on the ground there that tell me about it.
2: You've got Nashville insiders?
4: No. My sister-in-law used to live there for exactly 1 year and said she saw her out and about in some of the bougie areas. But, Billy, to your point, what were we just talking about? Oh, yeah, Reese Witherspoon. You're
2: talking about your boots on the ground in Nashville. Yeah. What other cities do you got info? You got informants.
0: Literally boots on the ground in Nashville.
4: Greenville.
0: Boots scooting.
4: Well, yeah, that's funny.
0: Scooting all over the place.
4: So if we're due for a country music biopic, I mean, who's the next legend that's matriculating? It's got to be Kenny, right?
1: Well, I think you have to have conflict in your life, right? And I'm trying to think of people in country. So if they pick one, it's probably going to be somebody maybe you won't know or you won't know as well.
4: Oh, I see dealt what you're saying.
1: Maybe Morgan Wallen. I mean, he's off to a lot of drama, even though he's a superstar successful right now.
4: He sells, that's for sure.
0: I had a one-on-one with a very pissed off Garth Brooks.
1: Did you really?
0: And it was after he was 0-for-2 with an error in a spring training game against the Brewers when he was playing for the Padres.
1: Oh, that's awesome. Spring.
0: He's throwing stuff into his bag and he wasn't happy. And I just asked him, you know, a couple of questions and got out of his way.
1: Dude, it's like, what do you expect? You're looking at big league pitching.
0: Exactly.
1: What do you expect you're going to do?
0: The fact that you're not even just grossly embarrassing yourself.
2: So this wasn't Will Ferrell's spring training version where he went around to all the other teams?
1: Garth went a couple different years with different teams.
0: Yeah, he spent that year he was with the Padres.
1: Was he with the Mets at one point, too?
0: I think so, yeah.
4: Yeah. Multiple times from 98 to 2004, promoted his Teammates for Kids Foundation, stood up for the Padres, Mets, and Royals. And he got a few hits over numerous at-bats, which is funny to me because the charity thing is cool. He's one of the most successful musicians of all time, but was frustrated he couldn't be an athlete.
1: Right.
4: So I always
1: he was an athlete in high school, and he was, I believe he was a full ride at Oklahoma State in track and field.
2: Oh, so, wow. Okay, there we go, yeah.
1: It was like javelin or something like that. But, I mean, not he didn't get drafted in baseball.
4: Entertainers always want to be athletes, and athletes always want to be entertainers.
1: That's true.
4: It seems like.
0: Athletes are entertainers.
2: And all athletes want to be basketball players that aren't.
4: There you go.
2: Yep, that's generally where it ends up going to.
1: Yeah.
0: Yeah. Bieber's got some game.
2: That would be a good one. Yeah. J. Cole actually like ditched making music to go play basketball in China.
0: Did Master P try that too?
4: Mm-hmm. A lot of guys are like
2: I know
4: that.
2: Master P had game when the little Bow Wow versions came out.
4: Early Shaq went all in on trying to make a rap career. I mean, whether or not you believe he had some
2: Ron Artest only got suspended for the NBA for a whole season so he could start his rap career.
4: Ron says, I gotta make my album. Sorry, Larry. I told Larry
1: Ron Artest, man, that dude.
0: Too classy.
1: I'll never get the story when he was with the Bulls when he he wanted to save on a new home stereo system at Best Buy, so he filled out an application just so he could get a 10% discount. You play for the
0: love
1: Bulls.
0: That.
2: Meta world peace, man.
0: I love that.
4: I love that energy. Yeah. Now, the best song of all time by an athlete is, of course, Jump in the Stands by Robert Brooks.
0: Oh, come on.
4: 1995.
2: Good one. Yes. Yeah. Good winner. Yep.
0: Armin had to get that pull in there. That's too funny. Too funny. All right. So, Dolph, with the changing of the seasons and the passing of time and the passing of the torch that we're seeing, like LeBron, is he done? Is Rodgers going to come back? Likely, it looks like it's trending towards Rodgers going to come back and play one more time for the Steelers. I thought he should have walked off because his last playoff moment was the winning that game to get into the playoffs for the Steelers, beating, like, you know.
2: Yeah, that being a perfect cap. Yep, to give the Ravens the blow of the Ravens, kiss for Tomlin.
0: But Brady went out. Didn't Brady, weren't they 8-9 and made the playoffs his last year? Like, he won a Super Bowl. But
2: so his last year in New England, they make the playoffs and they get run by Tennessee. Last year in Tampa, they win the Super Bowl, they go to the divisional round, and then they get drummed in the first round in his final game.
0: I think they were like 8-9 that year and still made the playoffs.
2: Yep, won their division.
1: Nobody remembers those games, right?
0: Well, and that's the thing, and we have this romanticized thing that everybody's got to go out like Elway did or Manning. Doesn't happen.
1: No.
0: Right? It's mostly like Jordan stumbling around with the Wizards or Willie Mays stumbling around
1: Mets.
0: The Mets.
1: Yeah.
0: And it's like when it's over, you don't want it to be over, but at a certain point, it's going to be over.
1: Yeah, and with Rodgers, maybe it's that time.
0: 22 years?
1: I don't think LeBron's going anywhere because I think he truly believes he can still play at a high level, which obviously we saw at times in the playoffs.
2: And he's showing some of it.
1: And he thinks the Lakers, if they're full, although he said last night, I don't know if I'm coming back here or where.
2: I think that was definitely his last game with the Lakers. Definitely his last game with the Lakers. I don't think that the two are on the same wavelength kind of timeline deal. There's some fascinating ones, but he can, when motivated and into the playoffs, and you saw it throughout the year, like, he played a different style of basketball than he has all his entire career and was still really effective. Yeah. He gets into the playoffs when they lose their two best scorers and picks up where he left off, but you can only do that for about three games, and then you need somebody to come and shoulder most of the load. Because you are at some point 41 years old, and you're just not going to have that kind of wind in the sail.
1: So what you're saying, he's probably going to pick and choose where he goes if he does come back. I don't know, Knicks? Where do you...
2: There it is, Dolph. Yeah? They hit that bell. Knicks. I think the Knicks or Cavs are the two places that make
0: the most
2: sense.
0: He's not going to come to his least favorite city, Milwaukee?
1: Or is it Memphis?
2: Memphis. Right. And then he wouldn't have to stay in the hotel.
1: Yeah, I know.
2: I mean, that's the thing. If you stay in one, if you go play in one of those spots, Brown, then you don't have to stay in the ass hotel.
4: Unless he's
2: going to go and hang out.
4: Unless he can convince them to move to Nashville. That was his original goal, speaking of Nashville. He's like, why can't they put this team in Nashville already?
2: Oh, that's fair.
4: If he joins the Grizzlies, maybe they move to Nashville.
2: Like the Oilers. Franklin.
1: Yeah. Remember when the Oilers moved to Tennessee, they were in Memphis.

0: If Draymond Green would just laugh and just allow himself to laugh,
1: it would help.
0: He could have taken over for Charles Barkley by now. Instead, he's got to keep playing basketball because he's just not that good on television.
2: He's going to be more likable. That's all.
0: Oh my God.
3: What you mentioned, Drew, though, is so true. We forget about how these guys fade away. I mean, you know.
0: Unitas.
3: Favre on the cold turf of the Gophers football stadium. And Babe Ruth, I think he played for the Boston Braves, didn't he, at the end of his career? And probably didn't do much because he was over the hill. And
0: Ichiro with the Marlins doesn't necessarily hit the same as Ichiro just being the best baseball hitter that I had seen just pure singles all throughout Seattle.
2: Yeah, Emmitt Smith, Arizona Cardinals, same situation.
3: Yeah.
2: I think a lot of it is because this group of American NBA stars we've grown to love so much, and a lot of people don't want that to end. I really think that's what it is, because around the corner, that same crop isn't coming up. I've tried to figure out why that is, what you're saying, Drew, because it's definitely true. We're trying to hold these guys to that young standard because we don't want to believe it's about to end and they're getting older. But that's the reality, and there isn't that inspiring group of young American stars behind. It was supposed to be Zion and Ja, and it just hasn't turned out that way. So maybe that's part of it, is that's the era that people don't want the NBA to end.
3: Maybe it's Cooper Flagg and Con Knipple.
2: It could be. I think it could. I mean, Con is definitely...
4: Well, SGA right now is our next,
3: he's ridiculously good.
2: I agree, but it doesn't seem like he excites people the way those guys did, even though SGA produces. You know what I mean?
0: Also not an American superstar, right?
2: That's the other part.
0: Canadian part is a thing.
3: Yeah, it's just America's hat.
0: Yeah, but listen, until they decide to fall in line and grab that 51st, then SGA is yours, and that flopping act is up there and not down here.
4: Oh, my goodness. What did we solve today? I don't even know. We just chopped it up.
0: But Red Hot Tim not at a good point. Wait. So you're trying to tell me Joe Dirt wasn't a country music biopic?
2: There you go.
3: It kind of was.
0: Yeah, I guess that was.
3: It kind of was. I mean, the mullet and the mutton chops, pretty damn impressive.
0: I thought it was more of a Tiger King documentary than anything else.
4: Oh, my goodness.
0: A preamble.
4: Dolph, thanks for popping in.
3: All right,
4: Mr.
3: fellas.
4: Trinity College.
3: Yeah, go
4: always
3: Trinity.
4: Appreciate it. Halftime. Yes, indeed. We're through halftime. We're making our adjustments. Buckle up. It's Tuesday edition of The Huddle, Fox Sports Radio, Wisconsin.
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14: 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Drew, Billy, and Armin bringing it to you. 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It's also time for a little who's hot and who's not. And Billy, brought to us by Donovan Jorgensen, Heating and Cooling. I'm thinking for who's hot. I mean, Aaron Ashby.
15: Phenomenal one. Leading Major League Baseball in wins, right?
14: Yeah. Now, the Brewers have 124 games left. And I don't think Aaron Ashby's going to win 28 games, but he's on pace, right?
15: Yeah, but I'll tell you, he might pitch in 128 of them. The way that guy has a rubber arm, Drew. We talked about surgeries all of a sudden somehow giving guys superpowers, and the old injuries that used to be death nails to careers are just like blips on the radar. That shoulder procedure, I don't know if they rubberized that thing, but my man throws every day.
14: It's just wild, wild. So he's hot. The Mets are not hot, but they are now calling up their top outfield prospect, A.J. Ewing, because they've reached that point in the program where we need a little influx and infusion of talent and excitement and a positive news cycle.
16: Yeah, positive news cycle.
15: Well, and that also would mean that the mathematics, because the Spencer Jones from the Yankees came up. Yep. So does that mean that we're past the threshold for service time? because I would think right around May generally seemed like that time that you could start bringing certain players up, not thinking that's going to happen with a certain Made guy in the Milwaukee organization, but it could be interesting.
16: Or Cooper Pratt.
15: Or Cooper Pratt, right? Now, that's... We got to get into that conversation because I got to buy or sell coming up on that one. Also in the hot category, 43 points last night for Donovan Mitchell and 39 of them in the second half.
17: Pretty good.
15: Folks that were sitting there with over 19.5 points for Donovan Mitchell at the Potawatomi Sportsbook looking at their sheet like, are you kidding me? 4 points after 24 minutes? Yeah, he woke up and Cavs have some life. That series is 2-2.
17: And he's the guy that took some criticism couple games for his defensive situations.
16: Donovan Jorgensen is your the place for all HVAC needs. Employee owned for 40 years.
15: Yeah, and Drew, this is my favorite part about Donovan Jorgensen. They do HVAC. Right, they don't also then do plumbing and siding. Yeah. They're not just mastering a bunch of different things. mastering. They're locking in on HVAC, and that's why they're the largest employee-owned one for 40-plus years.
16: Absolutely. Speaking of that game and Donovan Mitchell, are you buying or selling that the Pistons have a beef about the officiating? Because the Pistons shot 12 free throws last night. Mitchell was 12 for 15 himself.
15: No,
16: he didn't go to the line. So there's a lot of that. The Lakers were bitching about the refs last night.
17: A lot of people have been.
15: Yeah, in the Lake. I mean, I've never seen it, Drew, where the full team huddled around the officials after the game like the Lakers did after game two. Like, please, come on. Are you not watching this? Guys flop in the NBA. Charles Barkley said it on, I think it was on DP on this station a couple of days ago, where he's like, flopping's been happening for 100 years. Flopping's been happening since I played. Guys are always going to embellish to try to get the call. However, some have become so good at initiating the contact and then making it appear as if they're getting blown over that Mitchell is learning from the best. You pair Donovan Mitchell with James Harden, and this is what you're going to get. He's going to be able to get and draw a ton of calls. But I didn't think it was poorly officiated last night. The other part of it is, Drew, I mean, and that's one of the reasons why I think basketball real lovers love watching Detroit. They play really, really physical. They play really intense defense. They're going to get into your kitchen, and they're going to earn some of those whistles. But Oklahoma City is different at it. I mean, they're really, really good at being able to initiate contact. Shea is a master at it. And Chet is as wiry as anybody. And he doesn't fight through the contact like a Giannis or Wemby. So it looks much worse when he gets hit.
17: Well, what do I say, Billy? A lot of it is bumper boats now. And, you know, we talk a lot about Julius Randle as well. It's a lot of bumper boats out there. And that's part of the game now. But it just seems to me that there's more complaining about officials from the losing team. Every day I'm putting on a shot sheet, there's an article about somebody complaining about the officials. A lot of sore loser talk. It seems like more in this playoffs than I've ever remembered before. There's always press conference complaining about officials whenever a team loses. For once, I'd like to hear someone complain or compliment the officials or complain when they win say when they lose, you know, the officials were good at least.
16: Detroit's not buried yet, but try not to get outscored 24-0.
17: Well, that's an interesting series now.
15: That might help, huh?
16: I mean, did the refs have a hand in that? Well, okay, but make a hoop.
15: I thought, and we'll talk about it in this hour, I was buying a suspension for Wemby. Instead, they sold that in the NBA. And these two, thank God we have two series, because otherwise we would be sweep city.
16: Yep. The final hour of today's edition of The Huddle coming at you next. Fox Sports Radio, Wisconsin.
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30: 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And Amanda Knox joins Bobby Cass to talk about surviving prison and life nearly 20 years after being wrongfully accused.
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31: I'm Doug Russell. The Brewers, after taking Monday off, are back at it tonight, hosting the Padres for 3. Brandon Sproat pitches against Matt Waldron. Game time is set for 6:40. After their sweep over the Yankees this past weekend, the Brewers find themselves tied for second place, 3.5 games behind the Cubs in the Central. The NBA playoffs continued last night. Conference semifinals action was the Cavaliers over the Pistons, 112-103. Cleveland knotting up the series at 2 games apiece. And the season comes to an end for the Lakers.
0: Rebound, James.
6: Oh, nobody.
0: Stolen by Hartenstein. Inside. Holmgren got the feed for Shane. The spinner is in.
31: The Thunder completing the 4-game series sweep, 115-110. The final from Los Angeles last night. Coming up tonight, it's the Timberwolves and the Spurs. Pivotal game 5 at the Frostbank Center. That series is tied up at 2 games apiece. The final hour of the huddle starts now. I'm Doug Russell on Fox Sports Radio, Wisconsin.
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19: West left slot, 323 wide, stick on one. Ready, be alert for blitz. If it looks like man coverage, I'll check. I'll go corner jet. We got a cut and crack. Now it's cut and crack. Red right, 18, bob on one. Ready, cut him and crack.
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36: Dominating a Tuesday in the good land, it's the Huddle, Fox Sports Radio, Wisconsin, 920 Milwaukee, 1070 Madison, everywhere on the iHeart app, streaming live for you early risers, insomniacs, sociopaths, the health club at 5 a.m. We're streaming live on Facebook, X, and YouTube. Drew, Billy, and Armin bringing to you on this Tuesday. Brewers, Padres tonight. Billy Schmidt planning to attend.
1: Now we go. Yeah, we got back-to-back games here. We're going tonight. Yeah. We're going to tomorrow.
36: I'll be going tomorrow.
1: It's I'm excited. Tomorrow's going to be Miz Day. We get Brandon Sproat today. I do believe I've now been in attendance for like 3 Brandon Sproat starts, maybe all 3 of his starts at AmFam, and I think one of them was that preseason game. So he is now my 2026 Dave Bush. Where like there was a year where all of a sudden it felt like every single night you go to the game, whoa, it's Doug Davis again. Sweet. Awesome. Okay. Human rain delay. Claudio Vargas is on the mound. You get like that one year where you see the same guy every year, and this year just might be Brandon Sproat.
2: The problem with Claudio Vargas is during day games, he couldn't win. It was the vampire effect. Was there something with him? Was it Claudio Vargas? He'd only win night games, but not day games. But Billy, I'm excited because you're going to eventually see Brandon Sproat's first win of the year.
1: At some point.
2: You know, and so if you keep going, it's like you're his buddy.
1: I'm martingaling it.
2: Yes,
1: really is
2: you're
1: what it
2: martingaling
1: is.
2: It, yes. And it's like your buddy. Who did I see? This guy flew to see his buddies return to MLB, flew around the country, had to get back home at 8 a.m. You're like him for Brandon Sproat. You're Brandon Sproat's number one fan. So be careful because young Carson's going to want his jersey soon if he sees him get a win, you know, or if he sees him enough.
36: Armin, Claudio Vargas apparently was more effective during his career during day games.
1: Oh,
2: okay. So it was one of the others. One or the other. I don't know. So
36: you were
2: maybe
36: close.
2: It was somebody else. Maybe it was Victor Santos. Was it Victor? I'll figure it out.
1: Oh, that would be a
2: Victor
1: good name.
2: I think it was Victor name. Santos. I guess Claudio I got him Vargas. And Claudio.
1: Bringing up some real highlights of Brewers.
36: I mean,
1: right here.
36: Yeah, then you're driving down Yolis Chacin Drive.
2: He was our ace, and we almost went to the World Series, and Yolis he was our ace. You guys get Chacin. Out of town.
36: Billy and I in that COVID in the storage shed.
1: That's one of the all-time
36: at
1: great
36: Maryville.
1: Moments, isn't
36: like,
1: it?
36: We're waiting for players as they're going to bring us out to this mix zone that they developed at the
2: Go
36: COVID
2: ahead.
36: Shed, and we saw Yolis's bike.
2: His bike, right? Yeah.
36: And he hadn't been on the team for like a year. It's like, hey, can I have that bike?
2: Right. It's a nice little bike.
36: Have a sale of stuff guys leave here behind when they leave.
3: And it's all nicer than anything else that I have at my house. So I might as well see if I can grab as much of it as possible. That was one of my favorite moments. And it also, he gave us many. The Prince of Darkness gave us many great lines. But I don't think there was ever one better than when Tom Hardencourt looked over at Mike Fasallo and said, Mike, thanks for keeping your sick players away from us.
36: Not having your players infect us with the coronavirus.
3: Sequestered us into a broom closet with shoes for guys that have been 5 years Boston Red Sox at that point.
4: You know, it makes me nervous for the future of print media and all media in general. Like, if we don't have those,
3: be that worried
4: if we had those guys on the beat for 50 years, 40 years, you're not going to have those steel, salt of the earth guys and make those pithy comments anymore. Right. That's what we need. You know what I mean? Right.
36: Instead, we got guys, horking up jumpers at the celebrity game.
3: Yeah, 100%. 877-794-1973
36: gets you in. It's a buy or sell Tuesday. Are you buying or selling? You let us know. What do you got for us? And we kicked it around a little bit. You buying or selling that officiating is a major problem in the NBA? Because I think I'm selling that. There's a lot of sour grapes and squawking about it, but I think I'm selling it.
3: I'm with you because there's just not enough evidence in front of me to say that it's a massive problem. Now, are there days and are there games that I think are poorly officiated? Sure. Now, I do think in the NBA, they've got what the NFL was finally able to pass with the ratification of their new CBA, which is the ability to take the best officials and put them in the biggest games, right? And continue to pump the top officials into the playoffs. And they even, put out cool graphics about it of like, these are the officials that have made it to the second round.
36: I think that's
3: a part of it, Drew. In a sport where you need, in a world, a climate where you need too much transparency, you can't have it be any worse than it used to be. And also, for some folks that have said like, the officiating's bad, I just think it's harder to officiate because the guys are bigger, faster, stronger, and even better at embellishing things, right? Like, even better at making the contact look like it's severing a limb off of their body, when in all reality, Shaq put up with a lot more physicality than that throughout his entire career.
36: For sure. And the whole LeBron gets all the calls. Yeah, LeBron, whose team just got swept 4-0.
3: In the playoffs. Like, okay. If you watch Giannis enough, and Bucks fans have been able to see it, there are nights where you're like, how on earth does he not shoot 30 free throws a night? For every single time he drives to the basket, there's a foul. It's a lot of what happens with the biggest guys. And you get rewarded when you flop the most. I mean, Joel Embiid ends up shooting some of the most foul shots of anybody in the NBA because my man is on his back more than he's on his 2 feet. Like, you sadly get rewarded for it, albeit I don't think it's a problem. I do think the officials have swallowed the whistle a lot more into these playoffs. And much like we learn every single April and May and into June, it's just a totally different game once you get into the postseason than it is in the regular season. You're almost watching two completely different sports.
4: I agree, Billy. It's totally different. And therefore, it's going to look different and be officiated as such. Corralling my chaos on YouTube, it brings up the point that I think is part of the problem, right? Because the more people complain or teams and players complain about it, the more it brings into question the integrity of it. He said, NBA reffing has wreaked a foul play for decades. Obviously, the Tim Donaghy thing is going to stick with the league. There's always, we're in that sort of, and I think that's a little bit because, and I'm not saying it's bad, but a little bit because of wagering, that when people lose their wager, they want to say everything's rigged. There's so many, Twitter accounts now that everyone's
3: out. I do it all
4: everything's
3: time.
4: Rigged. Everything's rigged. I don't think it is. It's an easy excuse to make when you lose, and I think more and more you hear people believe that. And because of that, everyone looks at officiating with a side eye. And that's a
3: Armin, that's because I've never made a bad bet. I just have bad players that I bet on.
4: I agree. They lost it for you. I agree, Billy. You didn't lose it. They lost
3: it. My process was great, so somebody had to rob us of that situation.
4: But it doesn't necessarily mean that it's rigged, is my point.
3: No, very much doesn't.
4: Of course, I had a buddy in college that always would say that when we played Madden. I didn't lose it. The game lost it. I hit the buttons correctly. The game just didn't perform.
3: My guys just didn't try hard enough for me.
4: The game missed the kick. Okay. I don't believe that. So that's the other part of this that you're always going to hear, but I don't see it either. I think it's a loser's lament most of the time. Billy's right. There are sometimes, yes, bad individually ref games, some bad calls. I guess some frustrating moments when you are getting a certain amount of foul calls and then you don't get them on the road. It always happens. Home and road, that's just part of the game.
36: You're buying or selling that OKC's current run as being, I want to say, not overlooked, underregarded.
3: Oh, totally. 1,000%.
36: They're 8-0 right now in the playoffs, and I mean, whoever comes out of the East, the Knicks, like they're going to crush, I think.
3: They're going to roll them. And
36: the question is not will they lose a series, it's will they lose a game.
3: Yeah, and Drew, like barring a massive injury to now I don't necessarily know who, I can't see them getting beat four times in seven games. Like,
36: yeah, even the Spurs are good.
3: And they gave them fits throughout the entire regular season. I think maybe OKC beat them once, but I think it was 4-1 in favor of San Antonio. I just don't see it. Like, they got this kid, A.J. Mitchell, who, again, we start watching about the draft and lining up who are the Bucks going to take at the 10th pick. Can you actually get a difference maker? That guy was like the 48th pick in the draft 2 years ago.
36: Look at him.
3: And he looks like he could run his own team. And they just have it. I can't remember who said it, but so I don't want to necessarily give credit. But it almost looks like an assembly line where there's just like stars in waiting. So whoever they end up shipping off, they'll be able to replace very quickly, not with maybe a new draft pick, but just somebody that's getting 17 minutes on their team. And, oh, this guy could average 20 in the playoffs if necessary.
36: Did the Thunder 2 years ago, did they lose the Western Conference Finals? You
3: got
36: to pay an apprenticeship to win it. That's like part of my sports theory is that you got to kind of, it's hard to just like all of a sudden you're a champion. You kind of got to take some lumps. And Jordan losing to the Pistons three times, right?
3: Like, so they lost in the semifinals 2 years ago to the Mavericks when the Mavs went and beat the Timberwolves and lost to Boston in five. Then I think it was OKC the back-to-back years. So they've been getting close, but not necessarily knocking like right there on the door.
36: I just see something that OKC's been existed as a franchise for 18 years. They had the Harden, Westbrook, Durant, the Dawn, and now they've got the guys that they got now, SGA, Holmgren, those guys. But this is their sixth appearance in the Western Conference Finals in 18 seasons.
3: Wow. Yeah, because they went to two or three conference finals with that group.
36: Yeah.
3: And they...
36: So this is their sixth. That's pretty impressive. In 18 seasons in the city, they've been to the Western Conference Finals six times.
3: Pretty solid stuff. It also helps when...
36: Really good.
3: It really helps when you get the franchise and you get two future MVPs already.
4: I was going to say, they had multiple runs of future Hall of Famers, which did help. Although, I remember thinking when they lost that series, that with Durant and Harden and Westbrook, it was to... I think they were up 3. Were they up 3-2?
3: They were up 3-1.
4: 3-1. And they lost to the Warriors. Thank you, Billy. I was like, that's it. I mean, they're never going to have another shot at this. OKC is too small of a market. Of course, I'm thinking about the Bucks lens. They'll never get back. They'll never have this run of players again. They won't ever have a chance to do it. They might move from Oklahoma City. I remember thinking all that. No, I guess I was wrong. It didn't take them much longer to retool, get one nice trade, and get the right draft picks, and boom, there they are now ready to get the most ordinary dynasty going of all time. The most ordinary in terms of everyone's like, yeah, whatever, another championship. Most ordinary since the Spurs, I guess, if you call that a dynasty, which many do.
3: Yeah, I mean, you win 5 in 15 years, that's it. Like, they also are not only, Drew, threatening to be the first team to repeat titles since 17-18 in a sport that always has repeat champions.
36: That's right.
3: Right, like throughout history, there's always teams that win 2 and 3 years or back-to-backs, 3 and 5, and you haven't seen it in almost a decade. They're also the first team since LeBron's Lakers that won in the bubble to go back to even the conference finals the next year. So, like, it's pretty wild and unheard of, their ability to come back after last year, and it's just kind of also scary when you fully look at all the assets that they still have available.
4: Still have.
3: They could unload a ton of picks and go get a star if they wanted to, but they got a bunch of stars, like I said, in waiting where they could actually move off of their second biggest contract. Because has Jalen Williams played a game in the playoffs yet?
4: I don't
3: think J-Dub has played a game in the playoffs yet. And last year, there were moments where I thought he was the finals MVP more than Shea. So they're one of the most impressive units assembled. And they also came at the perfect time when all the rules were changing, all the economics of the sport were evolving, Drew. And a lot of those teams that took lottery tickets and say, hey, yeah, we'll give you 6 first round picks.
4: Yeah.
3: Those will never be worth anything. Oh, wait.
36: Oh.
3: Our guys got old, and all of a sudden they got lottery picks on lottery picks. And they're stumbling themselves in the top 15 picks. And whenever they draft one, it seems like it hits. Almost like the Brewers trading for a left-hander. Seems like they get him into their building, and it might work for Kyle Harrison.
36: That's right. You can hit us up with your buy or sell props, 877-794-1973. This one's just, you know, most people will say, who? You buying or selling that clavicular's 15-minute clock is going to about 14:30 right now.
3: Mm.
36: The influencer clavicular, I'm just saying, because I thought, you know...
3: Is that the guy that I was watching have the sit-down interview with the young lady and the guy? Oh, and the
36: That's the guy who hits his face with a hammer, the looks maxing dude, the, you know...
3: Sure.
36: That's the dude. Oh, my goodness. Yeah, I thought...
4: I honestly don't know who this is. Yeah.
36: You're going to have to look him up. He's everywhere. Okay. Yeah, he's a streamer. It's like a Twitch YouTube guy.
3: I'm glad you could pronounce his name, because I was looking at it trying to figure out what I was trying to say. Okay, thank you.
36: You got
3: to...
36: I guess he stepped into the void because, you know, Jake Paul and Logan Paul are old now, and they're like
3: one's boxing and one's wrestling. Yeah,
36: I think they're old, so I guess he's the next wave. I thought maybe we would not have a wave, but no, here comes the next one.
4: Not worth it, kids. He's 20 and he's doing all this plastic surgery. Is that the idea?
36: Stupid stuff. That's his idea. That's his whole claim to fame.
3: There's some weird stuff that gets famous online now, dude.
4: And then because of that, it gets weirder, and kids want to get famous, so they get weirder. It's just different, man. It's just different.
3: Although doing it for the Vine used to be a thing. I mean, like, you were trying to do something outlandish to get your on Vine. Yeah. Big time. Yeah. Now, I mean, your ability to get really famous for just being an absolute jerk and filming it.
4: Well, was that kid Jack, right?
3: A man that just goes around and just, like, pesters folks and then instantly gets the reaction that you want. Yeah.
4: But eventually that stuff fades, I feel like, and people aren't going to like you, and then you're kind of left with, like, what's next? I don't know.
3: You would think, but then here's my dumb sitting there watching the video.
4: I know. You're right, Billy.
3: Like, I mean, that's the
4: better.
3: That's the problem. Yes. I am the problem.
4: We've met the enemy, and it is us. Yes,
3: I totally agree. You mentioned this, Kat. I watched a video for, like, 48 seconds. 48 seconds of my life, I'm never getting back.
36: Never getting back.
3: But you know what? He got the click, and he's glad about it.
4: I get these reels. I'm watching reels, and I hate myself every night. And Laura goes, why are you watching them? I'm like, these people are so stupid. Why am I watching this stuff?
36: But I'm watching it.
4: And so I'm the problem. Here's a buy or sell. LeBron... farewell tour, yes or no? He says he doesn't know what's happening with his future. Some people like the Last Dance kind of Derek Jeter farewell tour, but where you know ahead of time,
36: advocate,
4: get his flowers.
36: I'm a fan of the farewell tour. Put a cap on it. I'm playing one more year. This is it.
4: Get your flowers in every city,
36: and then you're done. Colby. And then whatever happens, happens. But I like that because it's closure. Right now,
3: guys
36: can say that they're retiring and then come back and change their mind. But I like the closure. I thought. Man, people, Favre should have done it. Roger should do it.
3: You are able to let it be known that this is going to be it. And I think you allow yourself to enjoy everything a little bit more, knowing that there's the finality of it and this is going to be the end. I would totally advocate for it. But Armin, here's the thing, guys. I don't think he's only playing one more year. Like, I think he's going to go somewhere and play two to three more years if wherever that place ends up
36: back
3: being.
36: Back in the land?
3: Unless they go and win it, right? Like, maybe if they're able to move Harden and he takes over the Harden spot in Cleveland. I also think if New York gets drummed in the finals, like we think that they would if they run into OKC, I think that's a wildly exciting
36: OKC's
3: proposition.
36: OKC's not a great matchup for the Knicks right now.
3: No. I don't know that they're a good matchup for anybody.
36: That's just
3: right.
36: It.
3: Like, I mean,
36: we're under regarding how great they are right now.
3: Is some of it true because the game started 10:48 at night, or is that just because we have to be in bed by 9?
36: That's,
3: I mean, like,
36: that's
3: so,
36: part of it.
4: Yes,
36: it's
4: just, the answer
36: it's
4: is
36: the market.
4: Yes to both.
36: It's just they're just under the radar. It's the small market. It's like who?
3: And we joked about it last week.
36: Superstar, like, with a weird name, kind of like Milwaukee and Giannis.
3: Fair, yeah. And like once it was clear that they weren't going to win 70 games. It was like everyone's like, all right, we're just going to put them into the drawer. We'll open that box come April.
36: Right.
3: And then all of a sudden it's like, oh, wait, they won 68 games and just dominated everybody by 15 a night.
36: Are you buying or selling that the fact that we've just got the announcement for the first Monday night football game of the year and it's Chiefs-Broncos? Buying or selling that the NFL is anticipating Patrick Mahomes will be ready to play?
3: Yeah, and I think they're buying what my man Nick Wright has been saying for a while. He said... Patrick Mahomes is going to be dancing at Travis Kelce's wedding, and he's going to be starting for the Chiefs week one. They're not putting him on that marquee and putting the Chiefs there if they don't anticipate Pat is ready to go. He's also the same guy that dislocated his kneecap and then tried to play 7 days later because the Packers were playing the Chiefs on Sunday Night Football. Yep. Right? Like, so I've been thinking Mahomes would be closer to playing than not to start. I think this definitely signals he plays. But, Drew... tell me in that post, where's that game being played? That's the first schedule announcement that I think we've ever gotten of a game, and no home. There's no site.
36: It just says Broncos-Chiefs.
3: Broncos-Chiefs. Not an at, not a versus. So they will be playing, but where? Tune in at 6 to find out. I don't know. Maybe that's a big league tease that they're setting up for Thursday night to see actually who's getting the home opener on Monday night football.
36: Billy, who's our current electric superhero of the day today? Who do you like?
3: I was going to say there's a lot of opportunities. Donovan Mitchell scoring 39 points in the fourth quarter definitely deserves one. However, our current electric superhero of the day is our friend Scott Dolphin from FM 106.1 walking in here. And more importantly, as Current Electric is charging you up with EV chargers, Scott Dolphin, I'm walking into the back because, Billy, wait 2 minutes. I got a fresh pot of coffee brewing right for you. That's a superhero amongst us on a Tuesday.
4: Love it.
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36: Well played, well played. Let's find out together if Bill Schroeder's awake.
3: It's my favorite game.
4: I think he's going to join us tomorrow, guys. He just let me know.
3: Let's go.
4: Tomorrow works better for him, if that works for us.
3: Let's go. We'll have a game to discuss then. I like that.
36: That's true. I'd rather come off a game than just a day off. With Rock, although I'm interested in his exploits on fishing and on the golf course.
3: I was going to say, I did kind of want to hear more of the, we have more fun almost when we don't talk about ball, but we'll talk about it tomorrow.
36: Yes, absolutely. And tomorrow we'll have, like you said, Billy, we will have the Bark at the Park to talk about. We'll have Brandon Sproat looking for his first win, and we'll be previewing a Miz start against the Padres.
3: I was going to say, that's a pretty sweet docket.
36: All right, Bill Schroeder tomorrow. Then we'll talk to you. We need your participation on Buy or Sell Tuesday, 877-794-1973. 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
36: Continuing the Tuesday edition of The Huddle, Fox Sports Radio Wisconsin, Drew Billy and Armin bringing it to you on this Tuesday. In good land, we're having some fun today. 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
3: Big propositions on the buy or sell. Fellas, tonight, the Spurs and Timberwolves, I'm fired up for this game. 7 o'clock, most importantly, fired up for that one. But on this fun, beautiful buy or sell Tuesday, you buy in that Wemby actually didn't know the rules and didn't know what a flagrant two meant? I don't know, Drew, that I can fully believe any great player doesn't think that there's a camera on them at all times. But that's a beautiful sell job from Wemby, because I can't fathom my man didn't know the rules.
36: I'm completely selling that he didn't know.
3: He looks up at his buddy on Sunday night of, what does that mean when they call him for a flagrant two? It means that you're gone, bud. It means that you're out of here.
36: Out of here.
3: And I can't fathom buying the fact that he didn't know the rules. But maybe they do. I mean, we had the Donovan McNabb moment where he didn't know that the game could end in a tie. I just got to sell that great players don't know the rules to the game that they're playing.
4: I think it's possible just because I think we assume these guys will be following the league like we are following the leagues all the time. Like rule changes in the offseason, but they might not be. And maybe he got confused in the moment. Flagrant, do I need two flagrant twos? I think it's possible. I think it's unlikely, but it is possible that he didn't know the rules. I think he was more concerned about trying to show that it didn't faze him. Like he was like, all right, cool. I'm cool.
3: Oh, sure. He was doing a cool guy look. That's for sure.
4: But because he knows he got his cage rattled a bit. Now, I saw Draymond come out on his podcast. Don't trust me. I'm not listening to his podcast. But I saw the clip on ESPN. I'm not listening. But as he said, so if it was Naz Reid, he'd be suspended. So who's going to come out and do it to Wemby tonight? Like, basically asking if the Timberwolves are going to go do it again to him. Wemby, hey, it took him out of the game. It got his cage rattled. You know, is that the way forward? The Pistons would do this in the early days to Jordan to try and get his cage rattled. Then Rodman, you know, did this a little bit with Karl Malone to try and get him frustrated, or the Sonics with things like Frank Borkowski. Try and get their guy rattled, their best guy out of the game. Are they going to try this, you know, this tactic again tonight? I'm very fascinated to see it, guys.
36: It will be interesting.
3: They better. Right? Like, right. I mean, I would say you better.
4: This
3: like
4: is your that, chance.
36: You that's almost how, have to.
3: You totally do. Just like teams did to a different sport, I know. But after Quay Walker had the situation in Buffalo, you knew that he was going to have a target on his back for the next, what it was it, 5 or 6 weeks of his rookie year, Drew? And then and behold, right at the end of the year against the Lions, happens again. Like, because you are going to continue to see if you can get him to walk that line. And Wemby's so good and can be so dominant that I feel like it is almost malpractice not to, right?
4: Yeah.
3: And the Minnesota Timberwolves are professional agitators. I mean, Jaden McDaniels walked into that Nuggets series and was like, hey, you guys think this Jokic guy is the best player in the world? You know what he does? Sucks at defense. Rest of the guys on the team stink at defense. We're taking it right at them every single game. And they did it. And they had Jokic in almost three fights. So I would be stunned if they don't get into his kitchen again here tonight. And since you're on the road, you know the building's going to be against you. I'd be floored if the Timberwolves don't. And I'm kind of expecting this to be a classic. Could you guys remember teams did it to Giannis, I would say, after the situation with Mike Dunleavy?
4: That was it.
36: Yeah.
4: That was like, right, like, we can get in his head. That was the idea. Right?
3: We can see if we can get him to blow his top. And you then have to then prove you're able to rise above that, which is a very, very difficult thing
4: very
3: to do.
4: Very difficult. The mental toughness, that's the next level of trying to take that next step as a superstar in the playoffs. It's going to be on Wemby night tonight now to not let himself get rattled, get caught up in all that, try and take the hits, whatever. Hopefully you get the calls. Hopefully not to get rattled by that, because now you're sitting there, okay, it's 2-2. It's a best-of-three series, and it's on you now to try and bring your team to the conference finals. This is where the rubber meets the road. So this has been a very interesting series. I find it fascinating that the Timberwolves, Billy, are still a plus, what, 330, I think I saw?
3: Yeah, big time.
4: In the series market. I don't know if it should be that big. I think they're giving the Spurs some problems. Yes, they're not going to be a favorite, but it's pretty interesting to see what's going to happen now, and it all starts tonight. So thankfully we got this series, because there hasn't been that many good
3: ones. Right. If it wasn't for Detroit, Cleveland, and Minnesota, San Antonio, we'd be in serious problems. Oh. You buying or selling if they lose the series, that this is what cost them the series?
36: Ooh.
4: The Scott Williams effect from 01, like the whole, that one moment, or the Draymond situation.
3: The Draymond thing in 16.
4: Yeah.
3: Like, I don't necessarily know I could go there, Drew, because they still got to lose two games.
36: Yeah.
3: But it sure as heck is a turning point. I mean, like, if we're looking for...
36: It would be an inflection point. Yeah, you'd go back, oh, okay, that's where it flipped.
3: Yeah, that would be our Toyota turning point of the season for San Antonio, if that was the situation that would occur later on there. I think that one's fascinating, because you have a guy that... The NBA is going to be happy either way. Wemby, everybody's darling in basketball. Ant. Seemingly the next great American-born superstar, and you need one that everybody can latch onto. I think the NBA is going to be happy regardless, whoever comes out of it. But a knockout, drag-out fight, and both teams being able to be at their best is a good one.
36: Like that.
3: Timberwolves are also an undervalued unit for the last 3 years.
4: Absolutely.
3: Back-to-back trips to the conference finals and kind of on the doorstep of maybe doing it again.
4: Which I think is because in some of those series, they haven't taken them to the limit. Like, I think there was a five-game once. I get that, but it looks like they're trying to make their way now or break through. And they have Ant. And when you have Ant, it's always an X factor, always a chance.
36: Buying or selling that Giannis's next team will be Golden State?
3: I would have bought it if Golden State would have moved up in the lottery. I don't know, Drew, that they have nearly enough to make an enticing package. And I don't know, despite the hot report that Giannis is going to put his finger on the scale and tip it in their favor, I think there's more intriguing options in the East. So I believe he has played his last game for the Bucks, but I don't believe he'll play for Golden State.
4: I think I saw Jay Williams say the East is more likely, or he's hearing that. And also, I got to sell it because I didn't see it in my dream last night. Had a nightmare. Giannis announced his decision where he was going to go, and it was Charlotte. and it was the final three were Lakers, Minnesota, Charlotte. So I'm going to sell
3: What made you think of Charlotte?
4: No idea. It was like a Con Knipple. I remember thinking to myself.
3: Because Drew transferred planes there?
4: Don't know. Maybe that's the reason. Maybe that's it. I have no idea what it is. But it was definitely it was my dream last night. I called it a nightmare, but it was my dream.
36: I had some Carolina barbecue at the Charlotte airport on Saturday night.
4: Pretty good for
3: That's
4: airport?
3: A good one, yes.
36: For airport, yeah.
4: Decent, airport barbecue. Decent, all right, yeah. Nice,
36: pulled
4: nice.
36: Pork platter.
3: Yeah. Never realized the difference in barbecue of all the different regions. Mm-hmm. Oh, yeah. You start talking about people in Texas. Their barbecue people is far crazy. Far superior.
36: Oh, yeah, far superior. Well,
3: I know Kansas City barbecue is pretty damn good.
4: Yeah. Memphis, right? Memphis. People go crazy about their barbecue.
3: True. Buy or sell Giannis's next team will be... The Boston Celtics.
36: Selling.
3: Would you be interested in the Brown package that got bantered about? You were enjoying the sun and the waterfalls in Costa Rica when we were doing topics on Bill Simmons reporting of Jaylen Brown and Giannis could be somewhat of a flip.
36: Seems like a lot of wish casting by a Celtics nerd.
3: That's fair. That's fair.
36: But Jaylen Brown, like, if you paired him with Giannis, okay. But not, and he's at the age where... doesn't fit with a team that's rebuilding.
3: Well, and that was where Armin and I fell on it of like, would you want to get an established star player back or wish for a couple of picks and maybe a Jalen Johnson or something to establish?
36: A bunch of picks and like a Brandon Podziemski type, you know, a couple of those guys.
3: Mm-hmm. A couple of role players and opportunities.
36: Kuminga? They should have traded Kuminga.
3: he was Kuminga was
4: everybody wanted Kuminga.
36: Yeah, everybody.
4: All right, I got to do this for buy or sell. I got to do this. I couldn't help myself when I saw this. I know Billy was hot on this a little bit. Lane Kiffin in this article. Now he's in the Vanity Fair piece and stuff. But my favorite part, Lane Kiffin, diversity cited as LSU recruitment edge versus Ole Miss. He says he has a recruitment edge of diversity. The quote was, hey, they said, hey, coach, we really like you, but my grandparents aren't letting me move to Oxford, Mississippi. That doesn't come up when you say Baton Rouge, Louisiana. Parents are sitting here this weekend saying the campus's diversity feels so great. Feels like there's no segregation. We want that for our kid because that's the real world. Is diversity the reason he's going to win at LSU? Is that why he left Ole Miss? I thought that was interesting. I didn't.
3: So I would struggle to completely dismiss it, right? Like, yeah. I mean, you are talking about a university and a team that within the last decade was called the Rebels. And
4: that's it.
3: Like, yeah. I mean, like, I do struggle to think that there's not still that connotation.
36: I don't think they integrated their fraternities till the late 80s.
3: Yeah, so like, know? I would struggle to say that it's like completely out of bounds. You also go to Baton Rouge, Louisiana, you're going to see everybody. Like, you're going to see anything and everything. And Louisiana is definitely a melting pot. I also think LSU is just a brand that people want to go to and more attractive.
4: Yep, sure.
3: But I can't, I don't know that that situation happened. Lane Kiffin is a beautiful embellisher. He is tremendous at being able to take a fish story and all of a sudden he caught the largest muskie anybody has ever recorded. But I can't say that I would be stunned that that would be a situation in Oxford, Mississippi. Yeah.
36: Did you hear there were rumblings, and I think Ryan Clark might have been involved in this. I just caught just a sideways glance at it. But there are rumblings about, because of the way... stuff that's happening with drawing the maps and, you know, redistricting and stuff like that. There's folks are saying that it should be a movement that African-American players should boycott SEC schools or not play in states that are where the maps are redrawn.
3: Oh, wow.
36: To disenfranchise black voters.
3: Oh, wow. I didn't see that.
36: It's like, yeah. It keeps sports out of politics for us, you know, to an extent. It's impossible to totally separate. But, man, how do you match the money? Like, it's a great idea in theory. How are guys going to walk away from millions of dollars that they're making now? You know,
3: that's it. The money is too good.
36: Ohio
3: everywhere.
36: State and Michigan only have so much cash.
3: Yeah, and so many spots that you're only going to be able to go to so many Big Ten schools.
36: Penn State.
3: I struggle to think there's so many different, you know, hidden agendas behind everything. However, when you're talking about college sports right now, they're in such flux with whatever the SCORE Act that ends up getting voted on. It sounds like next week for like the third time it's hit the docket.
36: Yeah.
3: Something is going to transpire and something is going to change. But like, it is a point where we're going to get closer to even Steven on players getting what they probably are valued at and these schools having to pay the piper and figure out, man, we've had this really, really good free ride where we had great talent and great workers and we were getting all the cash. So like there's a balancing of books that is really hitting universities hard as they're finding out, huh, the best advertising really is sports. And when our football team is playing in the national championship, wow, our out-of-state applicants has just skyrocketed through. Man. There's going to be a redistribution as to where these schools are doing it, and more university funds, I think, are going to be pumped into athletics for that exact reason.
36: And it gets to the whole thing. People are, it's stark, but you can say that wide receiver that we're paying $1.5 million to is worth more to our bottom line than our national championship women's crew. Team.
4: Yeah, yep. I mean that's the reality.
3: Well, you know? and what about also Drew? This is the unique one, and the things that have been getting bantered about on Capitol Hill with it is like, how many different universities really need a $9 million football coach? Mm-hmm. Don't you need $8 million worth of?

0: It's that easy.
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23: A quiet residential neighborhood erupts in chaos. Carmine Galante, the feared boss of the Bonanno crime family, lies dead, his cigar still clutched between his teeth.
0: masked men walked into Joe and Mary's luncheonette in Brooklyn today and

0: gunned down Carmine Galente, a man believed to be the most powerful mafia chieftain in the country.
1: The execution sent shockwaves through the criminal underworld and set the stage for one of the most pivotal criminal cases in New York City history. From the minds behind the acclaimed television series comes Law and Order: Criminal Justice System. This isn't a scripted drama. These are real stories told by the people who have lived them.
2: My father should have been a dead man.
1: For decades, the mafia had New York City in a stranglehold, with law enforcement seemingly powerless to intervene. But the murder of Carmine Galante marked the beginning of the end. Discover how a group of young prosecutors took on the mafia, and with the help of law enforcement, brought down its most powerful figures. I'm Anasika Nicolazzi, and from Wolf Entertainment and iHeart Podcasts, this is Law & Order: Criminal Justice System.
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0: clothes already. Just getting a good lather going on this Tuesday. It's low tide. We're coming off a Brewers off day. Had some action in the NFL. The schedule.
1: Yeah, you know what?
0: Action in the NFL.
1: Drew, that must just be how our psychopaths outside the health club waking up at 5 a.m. feel. Like, just getting a good sweat going. All of a sudden, they're an hour in and they got to go shower up and get ready for work. You know, like, we're just getting rolling. This is when you're really starting to hit it.
0: That's right.
1: Man, why does the rest of this stuff get in the way?
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1: And you'll have a lot more fun because you'll chop it up with them and
0: talk some sports.
1: And also, like, if you have any questions about what the certain effects will be of different products, what different levels are, they can answer any and every single question because guess what? They make it. Nobody knows anything more about the products than those guys because they make it all locally and in their place. So that's the place to go. Now, as much as I'd like to give it to these Fazoli's advertisement that keeps popping up on a pizza baked spaghetti, because that seems like something that you Wake and Bake with.
2: Getting hungry, right? I mean, that's something you dream about when you're coming up with some stuff like
1: pizza the pasta way. Like, what?
2: Let's just come up with that.
1: Like, what if we just put spaghetti
2: on pizza
1: and
2: right?
1: made pizza?
2: Yeah, it's like my buddy that did put spaghetti in tacos once.
1: Like when my buddy was like, wait, why would we wait 25 minutes to make brownies in the oven?
2: Sure.
1: When they can take 2 minutes in the waffle iron.
2: Just an idea.
1: Right? See how it plays out. And then the ice cream's even easier to layer on top. But guys, I just can't get over the fact that we've now reached the point. This is like when you really would ask, what are you high? What are we doing in the NFL where we're releasing games without locations? Like, we're legit asking these teams and causing folks who in Denver probably are waking and baking to say, wait, good so chance. We're playing the Chiefs. Are we at home? They're putting out the graphic, and it looks like Mile High Stadium, but I don't know if I'm going to be a mile high at Mile High or if I'm going to be sitting on my couch watching the game in Kansas City. That is one of the craziest levels of NFL superiority complex that I never thought we'd even get to, where they believe they got us so far by the you-know-what. They're like, hey, we're going to still give you another two-day cliffhanger.
2: That's it.
1: We'll let you know who you're playing. No, we will not let you know if it's at home or away.
2: And that's what this whole week is all about.
1: That is wild.
2: The NFL superiority complex is saying we can grab you guys by the cojones all week and make you just wait around and beg and pray and plead for any sort of information about this league because you care about it that much. And guess what? Most of the time, it's true.
1: Yeah,
2: we do, and then people want to know, and people will eat that up and will wonder and speculate to say, well, what's going to happen for the schedule? But that's what it is. I mean, that the NFL knows how to do it, and they've got us in. And, yeah, we're going to give you this, but we're not going to give you the location or the network or who's going to play. It's just kind of funny how that works. But, hey, that's what this time of year is. It's exciting, and we'll get it all on Thursday. But in the meantime, the next 48 hours, we're going to be getting these little drips and drabs. So,
0: absolutely.
1: The other Wake and Bake would be, you mentioned, what was my streamer's name? Cavicular.
0: Cavicular, yeah.
1: He did an online, a dating show with this young lady named Elise Rosenbloom. She is an OF model, as the kids call it these days.
0: Oh, yeah.
1: And it was a speed dating event to find her a husband. And the top spender revealed that he had spent over $100,000.
0: Yeah, which is
1: on her videos.
0: Inflated on.
1: So like two or 3 million.
0: 3 million. Yeah, he didn't spend 3 million. You look at the dude, he ain't got 3 million.
1: No, he doesn't have 3 million. But still, if he's got 100 grand still that he's firing in, like, what are we doing?
2: What are we doing in this world?
1: Think about all the hungry kids we could feed in this world.
2: So much good you can do.
1: Or how much you could buy at happyplacehemp.com with 100 grand.
2: Yeah.
0: No question.
2: Or segments you could buy on this show. I mean, let's be honest.
1: Hit that damn bell again. Talking text line.
0: Studio sponsorship.
1: Presenting sponsor.
2: What?
1: Armin's one thing of the day.
2: What?
1: There's a lot of opportunities.
2: We'll come up with stuff.
0: Bill Schroeder's hits.
1: Bill Schroeder's
0: with us tomorrow.
1: Thank you. Who's going to be with us tomorrow at 7:25? All of which can be yours by simply emailing at Armin Sarian, or email Armin Sarian at iHeartMedia.com for all your information.
2: I will make sure to get it to the right people.
0: We will, forward it around. But yeah, you're right, Billy. The NFL, after dipping their toe in the water all those years of The Packers are going to play the Chiefs in an exhibition game in Kansas City between August 15th and the 18th.
1: Oh, my God, the worst.
0: Like, what?
1: Yeah, they're going to play that next weekend. Sweet. That's 4 days of variance. Give me one.
0: Tell us when. They get away with that with the preseason schedule. It cracks me up that they can't lock it down before they announce it.
2: What are you, college football?
1: Yeah. Jeez, they're just trying to grab anything they can from the NCAA. Wait, so you guys don't even tell... You guys don't pick the time of the games until that week? Can we do that? Can we figure out how to do this? Wow. We're not far from it. We're not far from it.
0: How about Vikings putting Adrian Peterson in the Ring of Honor? He was a little surprised.
1: Oh, wow.
2: Well, I mean, what he did in the field.
1: On the field.
0: They told him yesterday, John Randall broke the news to him. They invited him to talk to the rookies at rookie camp and stuff.
1: Sure.
0: And then they told him, hey, you're going on the Ring of Honor.
1: I would say one of the most impressive athletes I ever watched was Adrian Peterson when he was doing his thing.
0: He's eligible for the Pro Football Hall of Fame in 27.
1: I got to think he's first ballot, right?
0: But that little thing with the... Abusing his son with a switch.
1: There's a couple of those guys, but then there's like, all right, there's Adrian Peterson that's coming up. There's Antonio Brown, who might be like the best wide receiver of the generation. Like, there's some interesting ones for Armand Sarian to gatekeep, and I'm really excited to see how he does it.
0: Fantastic. All right, we're going to close up shop for today. Tomorrow on the program, Bill Schroeder. Tomorrow's Hot Take Hump Day. It's halftime of the week for us.
1: That's going to be a hard one to beat. And it's a Miz Day.
0: And it's a Miz Day. We'll have Brewers Padres to talk about, Bark at the Park, a Miz Day. It's going to be a blast. We hope to see you at 5 a.m. Thanks for hanging out with us today. You've been in the huddle.
1: Peace.
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24: 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A black man from the projects comes forward with information about the case.
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26: 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They turn on him.
24: 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Lee Harris is sentenced to 90 years.
27: I get 90 years for killing somebody I have never seen.
24: Behind bars, Lee finds an unlikely ally in his cellie, Robert. The pair are like chalk and cheese. There's no way their paths would ever cross on the outside. 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Clear Lee's name.
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1: Look, I don't agree with what Wemby did. There's a lot of things that go on. This is the way that you are going to combat Victor Wembanyama, his skill and his size. They are going to rough him up.
0: Hosted by Dan Patrick and joined by the four Danettes.
1: He's got to be careful. That's where you have a guy come off the bench and say, all right, why don't you smack Anthony Edwards here? Michael Jordan didn't get up and fight people. The best player in the game, they roughed him up. But that's where you have players who will do that for you. That's when, you know, a great player, somebody throws at your head. And then that's when your pitcher does that to their star player. You police each other.
0: Broadcasting from the man cave.
1: Expensive and injury prone. Okay, we'll take him.
0: This is Dan Patrick.
1: Hour one on this Tuesday, Dan and the Danettes, Dan Patrick Show. Come on in, stay a while. Gang's here, ready to go, fired up. Front row, Marvin, Paulie, back row, Dylan, Todd, and of course the backroom guys. 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Play of the day, poll question, stat of the day, all of that forthcoming. Reggie Miller a little bit later on. Nick Wright, our buddy from Fox Sports, will stop by as well. 877-3DP-SHOW, operator Tyler sitting by. He'll take your phone calls. The Cavaliers over the Pistons last night, and Donovan Mitchell had 43. Now, you could look at it this way. This would be a fun headline. Cavaliers overcome subpar first half performance by Donovan Mitchell, because he scored 4 points in the first half and then 39 in the second half. That would be just the cynic in me. You know, maybe he had four in the first and then 39. Like, what happens? You only get four and then you get 39, and he goes for 43. The Thunder say goodbye to the Lakers. A.J. Mitchell, come on down. He had 28, and Thunder sweep the Lakers, and the questions begin or continue as the Lakers move forward. Will that be with LeBron, without LeBron, Austin Reeves? You know, a variety of ways that you could probably look at this as the Lakers move forward. Timberwolves and the Spurs, no further suspension or fines for Wemby. Spurs are big favorites in the game coming up tonight. I have them favored by 10.5. Wednesday, the Cavaliers, they will be getting 3.5 against the Pistons. That's been the point spread each game. If it's in Detroit or Cleveland, it's been 3.5 for the road team getting 3.5 points. All right, Dylan, what's poll question for the first hour of the program?
2: Well, we can do a little Lakers talk, Dan.
1: All right.
2: If you're into that sort of thing. What are you more interested in? What LeBron does next or what the Lakers do next?
1: I would say the Lakers, because I would want to know, like, what do the Lakers want LeBron to do? Does LeBron want to play another year? 2 years? How important is maybe going someplace to win another title? Going back to Cleveland, you bookend your career. You've already mission accomplished with your son being able to play with you. The money aspect of it. You know, the Lakers with Austin Reeves. You know, it's Luka's team. How do you surround him? What do you surround him with? I thought LeBron did a pretty admirable job. You know, when you, oh, by the way, go for 21 points, 6 or 7 rebounds and 6 assists, and that's like a down year. I mean, you're 41. And I know, not all points stats are created equal here because you're the third option there. But in the playoffs, I thought he played pretty well. Now, there are times when he looks like he's 41, which is understandable. But I can't, he's not my lead dog. But I got to have Luka out there. Do I want to pay $50 million a year for Austin Reeves? What are you going to do at the center position? Marcus Smart, who played well this year. Rui Hachimura. So there's a lot of questions there, but it feels like, can you make any moves before or after LeBron makes a decision? Can you make any moves now, or do you have to wait until LeBron, and hopefully it's not an Aaron Rodgers situation where you're kind of just waiting and waiting and waiting, because the draft will be coming up. I don't know where they are financially. Free agency, not a lot of great names out there. The draft, you know, it's top heavy, probably 6, 7, 8 players deep. So at the end, as I've said many times, you know, at best, you would be the 4th best team maybe in the West. I mean, Denver still has Joker, but, you know, the Spurs are great and OKC is obviously great. Well, those are the 2 best teams in the NBA are in the West. And if you're going to start making moves, can you make a move? What are you doing with the money you would save with LeBron? Who's out there you're going to be able to get? Can you take a chance? Can you make a big swing? Is Giannis in play here? And if so, does that mean Austin Reeves isn't in play? Like, there's a lot of different things that I think moving forward are going to be tricky for the Lakers. But we'll talk to Reggie Miller. Nick Wright will have a thought or two about that as well. As for OKC, here they go. 8-0 in the playoffs. The 11th team to ever start 8-0. The last time we saw this, the 2017 Golden State Warriors, they went out to 15-0. Lakers in 01, 11-0. Cavs in 2017, 10-0. Cavs in 2016 started out 10-0. Spurs in 2012, 10-0. And 1982, the Lakers started it out 9-0. But it's just a reminder of how great Golden State was in 2017, starting out 15-0. And, you know, I start to wonder about this with OKC, because I know the focus was on the Lakers because we knew that they weren't going to win this series. Could they get a win or two? I thought that they would get at least one win out of this. And you know what? They were competitive against OKC. When you think about it, they played about as well as you can play against OKC. It's just OKC has so much depth. And I don't, you know, when people say, oh, it's a quality loss or a moral victory, I never bought into that. But you did put up a fight, unlike the 76ers in their closeout game. It's like, you know what? I got some nice parting gifts for you. Enjoy Cancun. The Lakers played hard. You know, they did as well as you could possibly do against Shai Gilgeous-Alexander. It's just, these guys are coming at you in waves. And these guys all are hungry. I mean, they have load management, but it's only because their second unit is as good as some starting lineups, it feels like, on some nights. Therefore, I don't need Shai Gilgeous to play 36 minutes. I don't need Chet Holmgren to play 35 minutes. I got guys who are coming in. And when they come in, they want to shine. They want the spot. I mean, these guys off the bench and you're going, who's this guy? Where did he come from? Wait, was he like Santa Cruz?
3: Close. Santa Clara.
1: Santa Clara? Santa Barbara?
3: One of those.
1: A.J. Mitchell? Huh? Is it the initials A and J, or is it A and then J-A? Wait, who are the? And it's another Jalen Williams. And they don't even have their second best player, the other Jalen Williams. It's remarkable. And I started to wonder, okay, how do we, I don't want to say shoehorn, that's not fair, but to kind of put them in the conversation of this 2-year run for OKC. And if they do win back-to-back titles, and they do it in impressive manner of not losing many games, we might begrudgingly put them in there. And they're going to have a San Antonio Spurs feel to them, because not exciting, not big market. Even their best player is great, but not exciting, not a highlight. But still, they are just methodical. They know what to do. They know how to do it. And it doesn't feel like there's any ebbs and flows. Like, it's just a straight line of greatness here. Yes, Marvin.
3: We would be talking about the Oklahoma City Thunder as one of the best teams of all time if they hadn't slowed down in the regular season. Remember, I think they started out like 25-26-3. And we were talking about, can the Thunder win 75 games? And they're kind of showing you what they would have been had they stayed healthy all regular season.
1: Yeah, yeah. I think that was the, oh my gosh, they're going to set the all-time record. That got our attention. Then they cooled off, and then it felt like we moved on to, you know, other big ticket items that we care more about, or they make headlines here. But OKC, doing what they're supposed to do. Don't let the Lakers get one. Don't let them get back in the series. And they end up winning it by five. All right, we'll get to your phone calls coming up. What other poll questions, Dylan, are you thinking about today?
2: Well, you brought up Donovan Mitchell earlier, and something we had talked about was when he was potentially going to be a Nick at one point, and then obviously they ended up with Brunson. That's worked out pretty well. But who would you rather have on your squad, Donovan Mitchell or Jalen Brunson?
1: Brunson.
2: That's probably evolved over time.
1: But it's also who would be the right guy for the Knicks. Like, Brunson's the right guy for the Knicks. Donovan Mitchell's a great player. But I remember that, like, who would you rather have? And they're similar size, but I would take Brunson. I think Mitchell has these moments. Like, some of his best moments were in Utah where people didn't even get to see him. And then Jalen Brunson was sort of the, oh, yeah, look at the sidekick Luka has. He seems like a nice player. But when Mitchell went to Cleveland, I felt better about him being a number one star than Brunson going to the Knicks and being a number one star. But Brunson is not afraid of any of these moments here. Yeah, Dylan.
2: Yeah, I don't think, I mean, I'm sure there's going to be some revisionist history. I don't think anyone expected the Brunson deal to work out this well for the Knicks.
1: Well, when he took less money, too, that was when Pablo Torre probably
2: his ears
1: perked up a little bit. Remember when he said that? Oh, by the way, you know, and like my next story is Jalen Brunson taking less to go to the Knicks, and then he immediately regretted saying that. Yes, Paulie.
4: Yeah, 4 years ago with Dallas, Jalen Brunson was averaging 16. The past 4 years, 24 points, 29, 26, 26.
1: Yeah.
4: His stats are almost equal scoring-wise to Donovan Mitchell. Scoring-wise.
1: Yeah, yeah. Well, it'd be fun if they go head-to-head here in the next round. Detroit did really well against the Knicks, dominated the Knicks during the regular season. It just, Cleveland wins at home, Cleveland loses on the road. That's what's happened in the playoffs. Yes, yes, Dylan.
2: It does feel like whoever the Knicks face in the next round is like, all right, whatever, and then you just have to walk into the finals into a buzzsaw. So,
1: yeah, yeah. I mean, I think everybody has kind of given the green light to the Knicks that they're going to the finals, no matter who is waiting for them.
2: Correct.
1: And I'm looking at the title odds. DraftKings sent this over this morning. The Thunder are still the big favorites. Then it's the Spurs. Then it's the Knicks. Then it drops down. So Thunder are minus 175. Spurs are plus 390. The Knicks are plus 600. Then the Pistons are plus 2,500. So really, really top heavy here with three teams that can win it all. Then it's the Cavaliers. Then it's the Timberwolves. So they're expecting the NBA championship to be decided by San Antonio and OKC. We've had that before. Didn't we have that in March Madness where we go, oh, this is going to be for the title. Was that the
3: Arizona, Michigan?
1: Yeah. And then all of a sudden it wasn't. Michigan dominated. But sometimes you have that. But in a situation like this, I don't think I would just rubber stamp the Knicks are going to the finals here. Yes, Dill.
2: If you look at the Stanley Cup finals right now, too, there's a similar situation where it's the Avalanche and the Hurricanes are heavily favored in their respective divisions to make it to win the title.
1: Yeah, you've got Avalanche plus 140, Hurricanes plus 155, and then it goes down to the Golden Knights plus 900, Canadiens plus 1,000, Sabres plus 2,000, Ducks plus 2,800, the Wild plus 4,500. For entertainment purposes only. All right. We say good morning if you're watching on Peacock. That's our streaming partner. Download the app if you haven't done so. 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Yes, Paul?
4: I got scolded lightly hockey-wise on social media last night. Uh-oh. I said, hey, you know, the Lanch are looking great tonight.
1: Oh, no, you can't do that.
4: I thought it was
1: That they started out as the Lanch, and right. Then they went to the Avs.
4: Right, but I think the Lanch is funny. Like the Lightning, I called them the Ning.
1: Well, yeah, they go by the Ning.
4: They do.
1: I think, yeah.
4: I'm trying to stay in my lane, stay in my crease, as you would say.
1: Oh, okay.
4: But the Lanch is fun.
1: Yeah, but they don't want the Lanch.
4: I think that'd be a cool local nickname for the Avalanche.
1: It's like people, well, it was. They don't.
4: They did it, and then they switched to the Avs?
1: I believe so.
4: Was there a referendum?
1: I don't know. Not quite sure. Yeah. But like people in San Francisco don't want to have it called Frisco.
4: Like Chi-Town, no one who lives there calls it Chi-Town.
2: Yeah, San Fran, we got a lot of blowback for San Fran.
1: Yeah. But then I talked to some locals, and they said, no, we're fine with that.
2: Yeah, who cares?
1: You know, Todd calls Houston Hugh-Town instead of H-Town.
5: But if you have the Cavs and the Habs, why would you want to be the Avs? It sounds, you know, you already have things that sound very similar.
4: Fritzy's got my
5: always
4: back.
5: Trying to, you know, swing it around to the suffix.
4: The Lanch.
1: The suffix. Okay.
5: Maybe they should call themselves the Suffix.
1: The Suffix. By the way, it's National Limerick Day, and you know what that means.
5: Yeah, National Limerick Day.
1: Sorry, Paul.
4: I begged the guys in back not to tell you.
1: Todd told me.
4: Oh, man.
1: Todd told me.
5: We got two of them, actually.
1: Yeah. Todd goes, hey, National Limerick Day. And then I said, and? He goes, could I do a limerick? And I said, yeah.
5: It's a Laker one, and it's one about someone on our staff.
1: And then he said, this is what he does, okay? He says, can I do one? I said, yeah, you can do one. He goes, what if I have two? I said, you just said you had one.
5: Oh, it's like the Darius Rucker Two Hall & Oates song thing.
1: How about you pick your best?
5: I actually like them both because one is because it's someone's birthday today on the staff. So I did a limerick for him and one is LeBron Lakers related. So I really think it's only five lines. It's only going to take like 45 seconds to do it.
1: Whose birthday is it?
5: Weeks.
1: Oh, our cameraman. Yeah, okay. Yes, Dylan.
2: Paulie, did you really not think Todd was going to find out it was National Limerick Day on his own? He's like a truffle pig. He's just going to sniff it out.
4: Fritzy lacks awareness. I thought.
5: Yeah, I do. I saw someone tweeted that, like, that Tuesday, March 12th is National Limerick Day. So I'm like, I just started writing limericks as soon as I saw that.
4: No.
5: Forget about guests for the show. I'm writing limerick.
1: Yeah. All right. We'll take a break. 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
2: Beltline at Todd, and whose delay is in stretches between the interstate and Verona. Eastbound is quiet, as are the commutes across 30. Interchange in East Washington, plus 94. I'm Gene Shimick, and that is your latest total traffic.
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Shai Gilgeous scored 35, and the Thunder rallied again. This is their first fourth-quarter deficit of the postseason as they sweep the second-round series. OKC went 8-0 against the Lakers with an average margin of victory of 22 points.

0: Brought to you by Panini America. Here's LeBron James talking about his future after last night's defeat.
1: I don't know. I mean, I don't know what the future holds for me, obviously, as it stands right now tonight. You know, I got a lot of time. I'll sit back like I think I said it last year after we lost, I think, to Minnesota, to go back and recalibrate with my family and talk with them and spend some time with them. And then when the time comes, I obviously, you guys will know what I decide to do.
0: I can't see him with another team. It's tricky because if you go back to Kobe's last 2 years, they weren't a good team. But it was almost as if come out and see Kobe and, you know, kind of say goodbye. Farewell tour that lasted 2 years. That last year, didn't they win 15 games, Marvin? Does that sound right? 17 games?
2: Yep.
0: Yeah. So Kobe had that big night, the farewell game, and that was like their 17th win of the season. They weren't competitive, but you got a chance to see Kobe. Golden State Warriors are kind of in this situation with Steph Curry. Now, they're better than those Lakers were. I don't know if Jimmy Butler is going to be with them. There's probably, you know, if there's an opportunity to move him, they might do that. You got Draymond Green, Steve Kerr coming back for 2 years. But you got Steph Curry, and Steph Curry is going to retire a Golden State Warrior. But is that the best thing? Like Milwaukee with Giannis, now they finally admitted, you know, they said the quiet thing out loud that they are now shopping Giannis. They should have been. Big draft coming up here. Now, Milwaukee did at least try. They had a couple of swings there. You know, the Dame Lillard trade, where they're still paying that, that's over $100 million. Miles Turner, remember, brought him in. So they tried. It just didn't work out. And I said last year, you got to move Giannis. I said I would never sign Joel Embiid up to an extension. Just I got to look at this, and as much as, you know, Joel Embiid's gone through an awful lot in Philly and all the injuries and, you know, MVP, Giannis with a couple MVPs, winning a title. I mean, it's nice to have a scrapbook with a player, but this is business. Like, it's tough when you say goodbye, but you have to do that for the betterment of the franchise. It's not about the player, because if you say to the Lakers, hey, What is the best business decision? That might not be the best basketball fan decision. But, you know, I don't think Laker fans, you know, anywhere near as in love with LeBron as, you know, any of the other Laker greats, because the Lakers raised Kobe. They drafted him. He's 18. LeBron's been there, what, coming up 9 years? 8 years? I mean, that's the longest stretch of any place for him. But I don't know if you're saying, hey, we don't know how good we're going to be. We don't want LeBron to go and play for the Cleveland Cavaliers. I don't care about that. I care about what makes us better. Can we make a move or not make a move that makes us better? I mean, if he wants a statue, we can give him a statue. Do you want to give him $60 million? Or is it a 1+1 type of contract here? So I think there's some interesting decisions or potential decisions, but the direction, where are you going? If it's Luka's team, I'm just curious about Austin Reeves. That would be the guy that, okay, what direction are you going in may depend on what you do with Austin Reeves. The guy that I would probably pick up and have somebody actually play like a center is Isaiah Hartenstein, who plays with OKC. I think he's going to be a free agent. I'd definitely bring him in instead of DeAndre Ayton. Like, Hartenstein plays hard. I just want somebody who acts like a center. And that would be, and Marcus Smart played really well. You have to have those role players. You have to have them. Here is J.J. Redick after the game.
3: You've seen these 3-0 games before, and I thought there were two different times during the game where our team could have gave in, could let go of the rope. We didn't. I thought the crowd was awesome tonight, and I've been part of these on both sides where it's a 3-0 and you're playing on the road or you're playing at home and the crowd can just not be. And the crowd was awesome tonight. Our fans are awesome. Gratitude.
0: I think J.J. Redick did okay this year. And I know this kind of gets lost in the shuffle, but if you look at previous coaches, Darvin Ham, although Darvin Ham had success in the postseason, but, you know, J.J. came in, tough situation going into the playoffs, but they played hard. Like, you can really tell, I think, the impact a coach has on a team when you see how hard they play in a situation where maybe you wouldn't expect them to play as hard. And look, I know this sounds like an indictment on Nick Nurse in Philadelphia, but that team mailed it in. Like, there was nothing there. On your home floor with, you know, the Knicks fans taking up three quarters of the building. Like, show some survival instincts here. And the Lakers had that. Like, they did play hard. I did question, can you be a good enough defensive team to be able to compete with OKC? And they gave them everything they had. I think OKC would probably be honest and say, that was a little bit tougher than we thought, especially with no Luka in there. But I still look at Austin Reeves because he's got the opportunity if he stays with, and it might be a sign and trade, but it's, what is it, 5 years, $280 million, Paulie?
2: With the Lakers, he could get 5 years, $241.
0: Oh, okay. All right.
2: Dang. Dang. You're like, I could have done that shooting.
0: And nobody knew this kid in college. Nobody knew him when he got to the Lakers. I remember talking to somebody who watched a practice session. And he said to me, he goes, this kid doesn't look like he can play, but he can play. And he said, once you kind of get anointed by LeBron that you can play, then everybody else goes, yes, he can play. Like, they're waiting for somebody to say, hey, can he play? Can he get a shot off? Can he get to the hoop? And you know, my friend goes, he can do all of those things. He said he won't get many shots, but he might be better when he leaves the Lakers. And I go, now this is 2 years ago. Yeah, Paulie.
2: Austin Reeves averages 19 a game. His last year at Oklahoma did not get drafted.
0: Yeah, like you're, oh, who's this kid?
2: Dang.
0: Yeah. I remember talking to Doug Gottlieb about Austin Reeves. And Doug was saying, you know, how good a player he was. But he just wasn't a star. Like, nobody knew him. Nobody, you know, it wasn't like, oh, that guy's getting $6 million NIL, where we focus in on that kind of player. He just was a really good player. Like, Cade Cunningham was a really good player, and he goes number one overall, so he should be really good. Like, we're just getting to the point where we're acknowledging, yeah, Cade Cunningham is a star in the league. He is. Yes, Dylan.
4: He had some run in the public coming out of Oklahoma State, too. I mean, that whole last season, they were like, this guy's going to be legit.
0: Oh, Cade Cunningham.
4: Cade Cunningham.
0: No, I'm talking, yeah, but Austin Reeves.
4: Oh, no.
0: You were like, really? Like, did he go to Oklahoma or Oklahoma State? Or, you know, you're kind of, I didn't remember him. Yeah, Paulie.
2: I've got the all undrafted players in NBA history team, if you'd like it.
0: Wow.
2: I know you love this.
0: Didn't expect that.
2: Austin Reeves, not on there yet.
0: Okay.
2: Ben Wallace, low post.
0: Okay.
2: Defensive purposes.
0: Yeah, okay.
2: I know you don't love
0: him.
2: He's
0: a rim protector.
2: Udonis Haslam.
0: All right.
2: Avery Johnson. Right. Bruce Bowen. Right. Got a tough squad there. Fred Van Vliet. Should be Fleet.
0: It should be.
2: Van Fleet would flow so much
0: it
2: better.
0: It would be.
2: Brad Miller, serviceable big man out of Purdue.
0: He could shoot.
2: John Starks, undrafted.
0: Okay.
2: There's a few more, but like David Wesley, Raja Bell.
0: Oh, Raja.
2: Jose Calderon.
0: Okay.
2: Some good squad. You're deep.
5: That's a lot of grit and a lot of gut right there.
0: Yeah, that's first in, last out, coach's son type players.
2: It's a good squad.
0: Yeah. I think Austin Reeves could be first team, you know, if he continues this trajectory.
2: He'd be the highest paid undrafted free agent ever.
0: Yeah.
2: By far.
0: All of those guys' salaries together aren't going to compete with what Austin Reeves is going to make. Yes, Dylan.
4: Well, unless he decides to take his player option next year for $14.9 million and not sign a massive super mega contract.
2: It's about basketball.
0: Yeah. I had a couple of phone calls in here. Do we want to play the LeBron James game? Like, do we want to get it out of the way early?
4: Yeah.
0: Okay. Do we have any theme music for the LeBron James game?
2: Oh, yeah.
0: All right, Paul, I'm going to start with you. LeBron James will be where next year?
2: A one-year deal with the Lakers.
0: All right. Todd?
6: Still with the Lakers.
0: Dylan?
4: A two-year deal with the Golden State Warriors.
0: Gutsy.
4: Gritty.
0: How good would that be?
4: That would be so good.
0: Be like, whoa. All right, Marvin.
5: One-year deal with the Lakers.
0: Yeah, I'm going to say 1+1 with the Lakers for him. And I think there were a lot of people, maybe at the All-Star break, they weren't sure if LeBron was going to retire at the end of the year. I don't see that happening. Nobody picked retirement here. I do think that he'll do a Last Dance documentary. He'll have NBA Entertainment or his film crew follow him around from training camp till the playoffs. And then they'll eventually put something together for Netflix or, you know, Amazon Prime. Yes, Todd?
6: Will there be a decision? I'm keeping my talents in L.A. Oh, we're going to go back to that thing?
0: Yeah. That's kind of where it started, right? When America was like, wait a minute. We're going to spend an hour and you're going to give us your decision and you're taking your talents to South Beach. Yes, Marv.
5: LeBron James learned his lesson because it got less and less like big, you know, big ticket item type of deal. He went from the decision. He did an article with Lee Jenkins saying, I'm coming home. And then there was a press release saying, I'm going to the Los Angeles Lakers. It was literally just a press release.
2: What's less than that? Nothing? He just shows up at training camp?
0: Yeah. Well, kind of like when Kevin Durant had the contract extension in OKC and he came in with his book bag. And he had a little book bag and he just kind of sat down. And he goes, I'm going to stay.
2: Yeah, it was a Tuesday.
0: You're like, whoa, okay. Yes, Marvin.
5: Yeah, after the decision, I was at the mothership at the time, and everyone thought it was just, man, this is amazing. And once the show started, ooh, this is an awful idea, because it was an hour long at the Boys and Girls Club of Greenwich.
0: I know. And I had a couple of friends who worked on that show, and I remember saying, why did you drag it out so much? And they were told that, you know, you got to have all the commercial inventory. And I just thought, let's make the decision. Now, get through the first 15 minutes, do the build-up. When we come back, LeBron makes his decision. Now, this is just me as a host. If I was, and look, I know Jim Gray was the host, and I've talked to Jim about this. I don't think he had a real say in when LeBron would make the decision, but it got to the point where you're like, we're dragging it out to drag it out. Which I think infuriated even more people watching, where make the decision at like 17 or 18 minutes after the hour. Now you get all your analysts there, your experts. You go live to Cleveland. You go live to the Knicks. You know, you go live to these places where we weren't sure if he was going to go, might go. You know, you find out, you know, it's going to be in Miami. Have LeBron tell you where it's going to be so you can do a live shot with somebody in Miami with the Miami Heat, somebody with Cleveland and they're burning jerseys, somebody with the Knicks. Then I think you could move it forward instead of the very end where you make the decision. Now what? So that would have been my approach to it. Let's tease it, then announce it. Now we get our roundtable discussion, what this means for the Miami Heat, for, you know, the Eastern Conference, for D. Wade, Chris Bosh. What's it mean for the Cavaliers? The Knicks miss out on him. That would have been my approach. Yeah, Paulie.
2: I'm looking back at this. This was July of 2010. The show, the decision, was 75 minutes long. He made his announcement 28 minutes into the show. I can remember doing the show, this show, the next day, and we actually had a different take on it. LeBron didn't go to college. He didn't have the three hats in the gym type thing. And this was his maybe one time in his career to do that. That's kind of how we looked at it that next day.
0: Yeah. Well, I want to be fair then. 28 minutes in, it felt like it was 48 minutes in. It lacked movement there. And then LeBron, you know, biting his nails. And, you know, then you had Was Kanye West in the crowd that day?
2: He was. He was.

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5: Jason.
6: We do see volume on the rise northbound interstate between the Badger Interchange and Highway 19. It remains so westbound Beltline, John Nolan and Verona. Flip side is quiet. I'm Gene Schimmick and that is your latest Toads traffic.
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0: Start to our Tuesday. Scattered showers and isolated thunderstorms will continue until mid-afternoon. Highs are reaching the mid-70s and overnight lows drop back to the mid-30s thanks to a cold front. With your 27 storm track forecast, I'm meteorologist Emma Hippus.
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1: Down low for Parker Kelly. Gibby Ronta knocks it away from Middleton. Brewery works it loose. One-timer! Score! Go ahead and Sally! Parker Kelly! A one-timer from Edina beats Volstead, and the Avalanche have the lead back. It's 3-2 Colorado!
2: Altitude Radio Network, 16 different Avalanche players have scored at least one goal in the playoffs, tied with the Flyers for most in the postseason. 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Would you update the poll results, Dylan?
3: I would, Dan. For starters, we had, what are you more interested in, what the Lakers do next or what LeBron does next? Surprisingly, 54% say what LeBron does next.
2: All right.
3: Another decision underway, perhaps. Mm-hmm. And then we had, who would you rather have, Donovan Mitchell or Jalen Brunson? 69% say Jalen Brunson.
2: Andrew in Washington. Hi, Andrew. What's on your mind today?
4: Good morning, Dan Danette. Thanks for taking my call. Yeah, it was good to see the Lakers fight last night. They almost, you know, got back into that game. If LeBron would have made that late running shot, they would have been up late, and maybe that would have turned at least to a gentleman sweep. But yeah, I think that LeBron and Bronny, no joke, this is not one of those, hey, I'll give you this guy for that guy radio trade calls, but I think they might end up in the land. I think he might end his career there, especially if they get close this year with Donovan Mitchell. James Harden is just a rental piece anyways, and I could see something where Giannis and maybe Jared Allen come to the Lakers, maybe Harden, Ayton, and another player go to the Bucks, and LeBron, Bronny, and like Jackson Hayes go to the Cleveland Cavaliers. I don't know about aprons and caps and contract situations. That's just something I thought about. And my stat of the day is this, is that the Lakers got swept this year, but the last two times they got swept out of the playoffs in the 2023 conference finals and the 2011 conference semis, both of those teams that swept them, Denver Nuggets and Dallas Mavericks, went on to win the championship. So I think the Thunder will do the same.
5: Stat of the day, stat of the day, stat of the day, stat of the day. Here comes that
2: what?
5: Stat of the day.
2: David in Ohio. Hi, David. What's on your mind today?
6: Hey, what's going on, Dan? The NFL just announced that the Giants would be hosting the Dallas Cowboys opening weekend Sunday Night Football. Danny Cass with Shea, question mark. And then my other comment is, don't worry, Cowboys fans. You can watch it next day on VHS tape next to the Cowboys Super Bowl highlights.
2: Thank you. David with another shot at the Cowboys. Yeah, I'm going to talk to Shea, and maybe we do a Danny cast where Shea, Dylan, myself, we sit out on the patio here, have some beers, cigars, and we watch the Cowboys against the Giants. So you can watch us watch the Cowboys and the Giants. Yes, Dylan.
3: Last time we did that, the Cowboys tied the Packers, which was about as sweet of a result as you could ask for.
2: But I tell Shea, I said, I can't stay up till 11:30, 12 o'clock. So it's kind of hard to do a Danny cast if I'm not part of the second half.
3: We need that West Coast time zone.
2: Oh, we do. Yes, we do. Alex in Utah. Hi, Alex. What's on your mind today?
7: Good morning, gentlemen. And thanks for getting me on. So, Dan, I'm curious. I saw after, you know, the loss yesterday, and it was tough to watch LeBron go out like that, but I mean, he played a great game. But I was seeing some stuff on the internet, and I don't know if you've heard this or if it's even true, but I thought Steve Kerr made comments about wanting to see Kevin, Steph, and LeBron all win one more championship, kind of like winking at the proposition of getting them together in Golden State. I don't know how much to read into that post, if that's just made up. But then the other thing I wanted to bring up was, so yesterday I'm having a great time listening to the Dan Patrick Show, and I'm laughing with everyone, having a great time. And then you bring up the speech to your daughter. Now, I welcomed my first child late last year, and it's a baby girl, and you're talking about not getting it, being able to get through the speech. And I think Pauly brought up the Darius Rucker song, and then I looked it up and looked at the lyrics, and I'm like seeing lyrics of like putting her to bed at night and like tearing up because you realize it's not going to last for very long. And I am just destroyed. The eyes get puffy. The eyes start, I'm like, I haven't even, like, she's not even a year old and I'm already thinking about this. And so I work from home. So I run upstairs. She's playing on the ground and she's just having the time of her life. I pick her up. I'm like bawling and I'm holding her so tight. And my wife is freaking out. Like, what's wrong? What happened? I'm like, no, I just love her so much. I don't want to let her go.
2: Everybody tells you this when you have kids. It's going to go by so quickly. But you're in the throes of chaos and you can't wait for your child to get older, get out of diapers, go to daycare. And then all of a sudden you look up and you're like, Paulie's daughter is going to go to college next year. And you're like, wow. And I haven't seen her in a while. All of a sudden we see Peyton in Pittsburgh. I said, Paul, you're in trouble.
0: You put your arm on my shoulder.
2: I said, you're in trouble. You are in trouble. It happens. It's quick, man. Yes, yes, Marvin.
8: A quote I heard when I first had my son, the days are long, but the years are short.
2: Yeah. Did I just call you Marvy?
0: Marvy.
2: I think I just called you Marvy.
8: New name, Marvy.
3: Add it to the list.
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0: Victor Wembanyama, his skill and his size. They are going to rough him up.
1: Hosted by Dan Patrick and joined by the four Danettes.
0: He's got to be careful. That's where you have a guy come off the bench and say, all right, why don't you smack Anthony Edwards here? Michael Jordan didn't get up and fight people. The best player in the game, they roughed him up. But that's where you have players who will do that for you. That's when, you know, a great player, somebody throws at your head. And then that's when your pitcher does that to their star player. You police each other.
1: Broadcasting from the man cave.
0: Expensive and injury prone. Okay, we'll take him.
1: This is Dan Patrick.
0: Hour two on this Tuesday. Gang's here, ready to go. Our good buddy Nick Wright from First Things First on Fox Sports 1. He'll stop by in about 20 minutes, get his thoughts on LeBron's future. And is it tied to the Lakers' future? Reggie Miller will also stop by as well. He'll be on the call for the game tonight in San Antonio, with the Spurs being a 10.5-point favorite against the Timberwolves. Cavaliers, with a great second-half performance from Donovan Mitchell, goes for 43. I don't know what that's like. You go for 4 in the first half and 39 in the second half as the Cavs beat the Pistons. That series tied at 2 games apiece. Thunder sweep the Lakers, and they did so with, I thought, a little bit of a struggle. I felt like the Lakers did a pretty good job with SGA. The problem is sometimes you focus on one guy and you let other guys become stars for the night. A.J. Mitchell went for 28 points last night. Timberwolves and the Spurs tonight. 877-3DP-SHOW, email address, dp@danpatrick.com, Twitter handle at dpshow. 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Todd is here. Dylan is here. Marv, Paulie, yours truly, the backroom guys. Yes, Dylan.
2: Are we doing anything fun for your birthday other than giving away the RecTech?
0: I don't think so.
2: No?
0: I wasn't planning on it.
2: Surprise party?
0: No. No. I made my wife swear no surprises. I don't want any surprises.
2: The heart can't take it.
0: I know. I was going to say that. I said, what if I have a heart attack and die because of the surprise? She goes, don't say that. I said, well, it could happen if I walk in and all of a sudden I just have a towel on and everybody goes, surprise! I drop the towel, and then they have heart attacks. Yes, Paulie.
3: I think 10 years ago, your party was a surprise party, wasn't it? The one at the golf course?
0: Yeah, that was. They couldn't get me to go.
3: Right. I remember there was an issue.
0: Yeah, I wasn't going. My wife said, hey, you got to go over and pick up somebody at the golf course. And I said, have Jack, my son, go. She goes, no, you need to go. So I'm not dressed in accordance to having a party. And I walk in and they do the surprise thing. And I go, no. And she's done this 3 times now.
3: Oh, boy.
0: Yeah. But I said, no surprises. We don't need it. Yes, Todd.
4: If you kept refusing to go, eventually she'd be like, damn it, it's a surprise party. You have to go there. Everyone's waiting for you, okay? Now you ruined it because you were refusing to go.
0: Thank you, Todd.
4: You're welcome.
0: Yes, Paulie.
3: I'm going to try to follow that. Are you one of those people who says, I don't want anything special for my birthday, and then when they don't do anything special for your birthday, you sulk?
0: Yeah.
3: Yeah.
0: Yeah.
3: I knew the answer to that.
0: Yeah. You know, when my kids say or my wife says, you have everything, I said, well, no, there's a couple other things out there that I'd like. There's another Porsche out there. There's another Rolex out there. Yes, Dylan.
2: We're already getting you a Porsche for your retirement gift, and we're not made of money over here, okay? We can't get you 2 cars.
0: Thank you.
2: We can get you something else, though.
0: No, it's okay.
2: Perhaps you'd like a RecTech. Maybe me and all the boys will chip in.
0: I don't need anything. I don't need cigars. I don't need anything. I mean, I would like to have things. I don't need anything.
2: Booze? Booze is always good.
0: Yeah, because my wife will say, do you really need another watch? And I go, no, I don't need it, but I want it. Yeah, Paul.
3: A bunch of years ago, when you and I first started working together, I didn't have much dough, and I was in New York City at Nat Sherman's. It's like this tobacco place. It's pretty famous. You know it. And I bought you what, to me, was an expensive lighter. It was really solid and heavy. The next day, we went on a road trip for the Dan Patrick Show, and it got confiscated at security.
0: And they always say, hey, if you want to go back out and mail it to yourself, I go, I'm going to have to get back in that line again? And they go, yeah. And I'm thinking, who does that? Who actually gets out of line? Who has time? And you know that guy is going, man, this is going to be my lighter. Click, click, click, click, click, click. Yes, Dylan.
2: That happened to me going into MSG. I had like a tiny little like Swiss Army knife on my keychain. And they're like, you got to throw that out. I was like, what am I going to do with 30,000 people in MSG with like a 1-inch long little knife?
0: Yeah.
2: And I think he wanted it too. I think you're right.
0: I was behind a woman who not only had water, a bottle of water in her luggage, but also had a like a pen knife, like a Swiss Army knife. And I'm going, is this your first time going through security? Like, I'm saying this to myself. But she's like, oh, I forgot. The water? It's like the size of a barrel. Oh, I didn't know I had the knife. And I'm going,
2: that is not my Glock, I swear to God.
0: That's what I don't understand when you go, man, I did not remember I brought my my gun. Yes, Todd.
4: It's just a flight. It's not an episode of Survivor where you need all these tools and drinks. They'll give you water and you don't need the Swiss Army knife.
0: All right. Well, thank you again, Todd.
4: You're welcome.
0: National Limerick Day. If you missed last hour, Todd gave us a limerick when he went to the confessional. And it's a new item, a new segment here where we used to do this at the old studio. And I said, I'm going to bring it back. And it's kind of an interrogation room for 60 seconds. And Todd has two limericks. I said, you only get to do one. So I said, you can do one in the confessional. So I don't know how well it went. I didn't hear anybody laughing. I didn't hear any applause. So
4: it was a little birthday tribute to Weeks, which he was a little sensitive about because the first line described ups and downs of one's career, which I needed for the rhyme, not because it's an accurate statement.
0: And he, of course, is our cameraman.
4: Yes, our cameraman, Eric Weeks.
0: Yeah, sometimes you have to elaborate a little bit.
4: That's fair.
0: Okay, thank you, Todd. So Weeks, our cameraman, it's his birthday today. Mine is on Friday. No surprises. Yes, Paul.
3: You know you're going to get Friday Fritzy on your birthday.
0: No,
3: whether you like it or not.
0: No, that's my wish, to not have Friday Fritzy.
4: That is your birthday present for me. Yeah, stay quiet.
0: Yeah, great. All right, so Nick Wright will join us coming up here in a little bit. Chris in Syracuse leads us off, hour two. Hi, Chris.
5: Hey, thanks as always, Dan. Hey, I got some Celtics and Knicks for you. And also, you were mentioning last hours about the Lakers as an organization. They got to do what's best to make their team better. And I always remember when the Red Sox got rid of Nomar. That was a business decision. That didn't make the fans happy. And that led directly to a World Series a few months later. And over the last several years, the Knicks came so close to pulling the trigger to acquire Joel Embiid. And I'm so glad they held off and ended up with Cat. And an example of how hungry Knicks fans are for a title, the summer night the Knicks acquired the last piece of the puzzle, Mikal Bridges, from their crosstown rival, the Nets, for 5 first-round picks. The Yankees were playing the Mets at Citi Field, and when they flashed the news on the scoreboard, Yankee and Met fans in unison started chanting, let's go Knicks. And also, Jaylen Brown said this year was his favorite year as a Celtic. It kind of tells you he may want to fly solo as the guy without Jason Tatum, and certainly isn't the first time he hinted at that. I just hope they both realize they can achieve so much more together collectively down the road than they ever would do it apart. And Dan, I wanted to throw at you, I was thinking as a Knicks fan, the biggest and most loyal celebrity for fans over the long haul, and I got 4 of them. I'm going to go with my 4th first. I think it would be Ben Stiller because he hasn't been around that much. Stephen A. at 3, Spike at 2, and then I'm going to go Woody Allen at 1. And also, Dan, I remember you telling a caller once that when your child is born, take a picture every day of them for the first year because they change so much.
0: Thank you, Chris. Yes, when you think about it, your child in his or her first year changes more than any other year in their life. And take a photo every day. Let's see. Luke in Texas. Hi, Luke.
6: Hey, Dan. This first time, long time. 6'1", 225. I got a potential poll question. You think it's okay to skip your son's Little League baseball game to go watch Victor Wembanyama?
0: Wait, did you already do it, Luke?
6: Not yet.
0: Are you doing it tonight?
6: Yes, sir.
0: How old is he?
6: 9.
0: How good is he?
6: He's pretty good.
0: Yeah, you know what? I would go to the basketball game.
6: All right, cool.
0: Could bring the kid to the game unless he's playing in his game while the basketball game's going on. But if he's pretty good, there's going to be more games for you to go to. Might not get too many opportunities to see the Spurs. Yes, Todd.
4: What if that game is like the kid's greatest game ever? He hits some home run or goes 4-for-4 and gets the game-winning hit or catch, and then you got to live with picking Wemby over your own kid.
0: He's only 9.
4: Yeah, but at 9 years old, you can do something very special.
3: Pitch at 9?
0: Yeah, not well.
4: I was on a couple all-star teams. Granted, they were looking for a 9th guy that didn't want to forfeit, so I was like, oh, maybe Todd could play first base.
0: Nate in L.A. Hi, Nate. What's on your mind today?
7: Hey, good morning, Dan. I also have a potential poll question and a personal question for you, if my time permits. Poll question, which is the hardest first-time job? MLB manager, NBA head coach, NFL head coach, or first-time Danette?
0: I would think the NFL, because you're running an organization and you got a lot of people, a lot of moving parts. So I would definitely say being an NFL. Being a Danette, Marvin and Dylan were around the show for a long time, and then they got the opportunity to sit in their chairs. So they knew the feel of the show. They knew everybody involved in it. Therefore, I mean, the hard part is you're introducing somebody new to the audience, and then you're replacing Seat and you're replacing McLovin. That, you know, that transition can be difficult, but these two guys have handled it extremely well. Yes, Dylan.
2: Yeah, but you get me around an NFL organization for like a couple of years, I'll take them right to the promised land.
0: Oh, you will?
2: Oh, yeah.
0: Okay. All right. Let's see. Tom in Nebraska. Good morning, Tom. What do you have for me?
8: Hey, good morning, guys. Dan, for several years, you've been giving great advice as far as speeches go, whether it be weddings, what have you. The advice is always keep it short, keep it sweet, make it about them. And unlike Todd, it's not the stand-up comedy hour. The second thing was a couple years ago at my sister's wedding, I put this into practice and was invited to say a few words. I am reading off the speech. I go outside the venue, which happens to be an open area bar. I'm practicing the speech in a quiet corner, and I'm kind of tearing up, sobbing a little bit. When a cop happens to come up and walk up behind me, I explain what I'm doing, but she doesn't believe me. So I just said, I'm reading the speech off. I'm just a little emotional. I think she thinks I'm inebriated. So she goes, read it to me. So I do. I read the speech and again, get very emotional, start tearing up. When she finally believes me, said, okay, and gives me a great big hug. But thought I'd share that story with you, that it's great advice.
0: Well, thank you, Tom. Hopefully that won't happen to me when I give the speech at my daughter's wedding. Man, I'm getting a lot of advice. Now everybody's an expert on this. Two of my daughters, they want to tell me how to do it. You know, don't do this, do that. My wife, don't be jokey. It's serious. Yes, Dylan.
2: I feel like you got a pretty good idea of what you need to do, you know?
0: Oh, I do. But even practicing, I tear up.
2: Yeah.
0: That's not good.
2: You could get drunk and cry, probably like that guy who just called in.
0: But I had a dream last night where I walk down the aisle and I actually bend over because I'm so emotional. So I'm walking my daughter down the aisle and then I get overwhelmed.
2: So you're screwed right out the gates long before you even get to the speech part.
0: Yeah, Paul.
3: Remember one thing, the more emotional you get, the more pub you'll get at the end, the more appreciated. You're going to get, the crowd's going to love you if you get emotional. So don't think it's a bad thing.
0: No.
3: Oh, I'm telling you, when you get emotional, the crowd's going to love it.
0: No, I don't think so. You want to get through it.
3: Yes, but they'll remember it.
0: I can't get through it. I won't be able to get through it. And then maybe I read it, but then reading it feels, you know, we don't do anything scripted. So I don't want to do anything scripted. And I'm a broadcaster. Yes, Todd.
4: I'd be more worried, maybe because I'm a klutz, I'd be more worried about stepping on the veil of the train, the back of the dress, and doing something like that than just talking to, especially for you, speaking publicly. I know it's an emotional time, but you're great at that. You got that personality, you got that charisma. You'll, I'd be more worried about just like tripping or something.
0: Thank you, Todd. Yes.
4: Get a lot of thank you, Todd's too.
2: The wedding is one of the more like intimidating venues to do stuff like that, though. Like, I officiated my buddy's wedding, and I was incredibly nervous beforehand because you're like, I don't know, everyone's dressed up nice. They're there for like a momentous occasion that doesn't really have, it's not your occasion.
0: But you see everybody in your life is in that room.
2: Exactly.
0: From brothers and sisters, you know, my mom and dad aren't around. You know, you're just like, oh my God, how did I get here? And, you know, I'm trying to like have some kind of focus. I'm trying to look at somebody who won't make me emotional. But I don't want to tell that person I'm looking at that person because they're not going to make me cry. Like, I might not care about that as much.
2: Dan, I will offer you something. I'll come sit in the audience.
0: No. If Todd was there, yes. I could just look at Todd, and I don't know if I would cry.
4: Whatever I could do to help get you through it.
0: Thank you, Todd.
2: Team player.
0: Thank you, Todd. How about we take a break? Our good buddy Nick Wright, he'll have some thoughts on the Lakers moving on and LeBron moving on. And will it be in unison? We'll take a break. Back after this, Dan Patrick Show. Penske does it right. 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

0: Timberwolves are 10.5-point underdogs in San Antonio. Looking ahead to Wednesday, the Cavaliers getting 3.5 against the Pistons. He's Nick Wright, host of First Things First on Fox Sports 1, What's Right with Nick Wright on YouTube and wherever you get your podcast, and host of No Gamble, No Future for Poker Go. How are you?
1: You know, great to see you.
0: Great to see you.
1: I have a message I have to convey.
0: Okay.
1: I got this text 7 minutes ago. I'm going to edit it for clarity and language.
0: Okay.
1: I effing love Dan P. I see you're about to bless him. That's too bleeping dope, first of all. Second of all, I love how you appear on shows. I'll skip that part. Let Fritzy know I'm a definitely have to go bar for bar with him one day. I feel like we would spend a lot of time, me, you know, saying, guess who that's from. So do you want to guess or should I just reveal it? I think this will be absolutely thrilling for Fritzy, and I think you will be pleased as well, Dan Patrick.
0: All right. Todd, would you like to guess who would like to sing with you or against you?
2: Frank Caliendo.
1: No, Frank Caliendo is not the answer.
0: Todd. That was terrible.
2: Katy Perry.
1: You think Katy Perry is texting me?
2: Yes, why not?
1: Let me tell you this. Katy Perry is much closer in fame and profession than Caliendo. That's a clue.
0: Okay.
1: Any other guesses or should I just reveal it?
0: Paul?
3: Kenny Chesney.
0: Okay.
1: We're getting colder. Again. You got to keep in mind, this is someone that I have a personal relationship with. I'm going to give you one more clue.
0: Okay.
1: I hugged this person in the last 72 hours.
0: Okay. Kanye West.
1: No. And, you know, if I was hugging Kanye, that would probably be something I wouldn't talk about publicly. But you are getting very warm now.
0: Okay. Dylan?
4: Jay-Z.
0: Ooh.
1: Very close. Should I just reveal it?
0: Marvin.
1: The person.
0: Wait a minute. Hold on. Let Marvin. We'll go around the infield.
3: Nas?
1: No. You know, I'm not quite. Nas, a little too old, maybe. For not that, just for me to have the personal relationship. This also is revealed. You guys don't follow me on Instagram, I guess. That's fine. No problem. Huge fan of Dan Patrick. Person that wants to go bar for bar with Fritzy, my dear friend, the greatest rapper alive, Lil Wayne.
0: Lil Wayne, okay.
1: Wow. Lil Wayne. Todd. Yeah. Maybe he wants to stop by the man cave sometime when he's out east.
0: Yeah.
1: Come see you guys. And so I thought you'd like to hear that, Dan.
0: Yeah. Lil Wayne, Big Fritzy, going toe to toe.
2: That's pretty awesome. That's not necessary, though. Just, all I got to say was Lil Wayne and Fritzy.
1: Okay, we can get to the regularly scheduled programming. I just wanted to pass that along.
0: All right, let me start with what's more interesting, the Lakers moving forward or LeBron moving forward?
1: LeBron moving forward. The Lakers, listen, I think the Lakers blew it. I think that when Luka's Lakers tenure is over, there is a greater than 50% chance that the best teammate he ever had was age 40 and age 41 LeBron James. And because the Lakers for the last 4 years have been seemingly annoyed at LeBron's refusal to fall off a cliff athletically and as a basketball player, that they have just been like, well, we'll address the team after LeBron. We'll address the team after LeBron. They were like, well, you can't expect us to have a team ready-made for Luka. We didn't expect to get Luka, except for the fact the exact type of players you need to put around Luka, you need to put around LeBron. Luka modeled his game after LeBron. And this year, listen, they got unlucky with injury, but was one of, you know, when you have two guys suffer those types of soft tissue injuries, does that maybe not happen if you have a deeper, younger, more athletic roster around them? You know, this year, last year, once they got Luka, they sat on their hands. And so I think that, and you know how much I love Luka, but I think the Lakers might be stuck a bit in what all of a sudden looks like such a deep and athletic Western Conference. Meanwhile, LeBron has some really interesting options on his hands. Maybe he stays in LA. I hope he doesn't. I hope he doesn't because I don't think that team has been particularly well run, but also because I want to see the version of LeBron we got to see in the playoffs at the end of his career, hand on the joystick, even if he needs to have another alpha scorer around him, like a Jalen Brunson or like a Donovan Mitchell. But I don't third option Swiss Army knife LeBron. He's too good for that role. He took that role on, Dan, because he can do that, and Luka and Austin couldn't. But that's not how I want to see it end for him.
0: Okay, but if you're going to place him outside of the Lakers,
1: Cleveland, okay. Harden gone, him there. That's it.
0: That's it.
1: Like, yeah, I mean, the Knicks maybe, but the Knicks might be. I mean, are the Knicks the greatest team ever? They have been for 2 weeks. I don't know. The exact thing that the Cavs, in my opinion, foolishly brought James Harden in to be, second best player, offensive initiator, LeBron can do that without melting down twice a series in the playoffs. And while they play different aesthetically, Donovan Mitchell can do the exact Kyrie Irving stuff and Dwayne Wade stuff that LeBron is, you know, a high volume, really good scorer alongside Bron. And then you have Allen and Mobley as really good, you know, rim protection. Like, that team makes a lot of sense. And I don't think the Cavs are going to beat Detroit. So it'll just be another year without making the conference finals without LeBron on the roster.
0: You brought up Jaylen Brown.
1: Did I say Brown? I meant Jalen Brunson.
0: Oh,
1: I'm sorry.
0: Okay.
1: If I said Jalen Brown, I apologize.
0: Oh, okay.
1: I think it's Knicks or Cavs. There is a very weird, not weird, but interesting Nuggets thing, because Bron is so tight with Stan Kroenke's son, Josh Kroenke, the owner of the Nuggets, Jared Dudley, who's another one of LeBron's guys on the coaching staff. He is exactly like, if the Nuggets really are just going to try to turn the offensive engine all the way up, LeBron, you know, taking a little bit off Joker's plate, but and being, you know, Jamal Murray's the scorer, Joker's the do-it-all guy, that one's interesting, but I just don't think that's likely. I think it's probably Lakers, Cleveland, or New York with a tiny chance Golden State, but I think tiny chance.
0: Talking to Nick Wright, host of First Things First on Fox Sports 1 and What's Right with Nick Wright on YouTube, wherever you get your podcast, and host of No Gamble, No Future for Poker Go. Also, you got to factor in new management ownership with the Lakers.
1: Correct. You know,
0: with the Dodgers and their approach to things, does that change the Lakers' approach moving forward with spending money?
1: So I think it will, but I just don't think those... Listen, I believe Bron's going to play two more years. I think he's going to put in a smooth quarter century in the NBA and have that be the final piece of, I've given more to this game than anyone could have ever fathomed giving. So I just don't know if those types of changes impact, you know, that quickly on that short of a timeline. Can I ask you, I'm going to be like very sincere for a moment. Can I ask you a question?
0: I'm going sure. to.
1: So I don't know if you listened to LeBron's whole press conference at the last night after the game or this morning, but he just kept talking about how he'll never, his love of the process of getting to the stadium 5 hours before the game, getting to the stadium 3 hours before practice. And he was talking about that in the context of he'll know when it's time to retire, when he no longer loved doing that. So this is where, you know, I'm just really actually curious about that. I think the audience will like it. I apologize for putting you on the spot here. As you've had this 50-year, 45-plus-year broadcasting career, is one of the reasons you have shifted from different types of broadcasting because the process and the prep and the things that go into the other jobs no longer felt fulfilling to you. And it's just like this radio show, this thing is the thing that you still get super excited for. Because I heard him and I thought of you. And it wasn't just because I was coming on the show today.
0: I like the grind. I like the daily. I like, you know, I come in on Saturday and Sunday when we're not even on the air. And I like that you just start something. What are we going to do with it? Who are we going to have on? What are the topics? It's 3 hours. And then you go home and then you start thinking about it again. So that every day is what always attracted me. I could never be a seasonal broadcaster where that's my sport and then I'm off. It has to be every single day.
1: Do you find, because that's the part I thought, and I thought I was like, man, I bet Dan's not just mailing in shows. It's not like, all right, listen, we all have, you know, rough days or rough, you know, I'm not saying we're all 100%, but that one of the reasons you've done it for so long and still been into it is because you're not just flipping on the microphone and having Paulie tell you what's on the docket. Like, you're still your version of showing up to the stadium 5 hours beforehand. And so I heard him talking about it and I thought of you and I wanted to ask you that. I apologize if that's weird, but
0: no, because I think people are curious that, you know, what are you getting out of it? Not getting out of this. Why don't you want to continue? And I think my biggest fear is to not be great at the very end. If anything, we're more aggressive in the last 2 years than I've ever been with this show of what we're doing, where we're going. And, you know, I said I want to go out that way. I want to make sure that nobody thinks you're just kind of showing up, because then, like, that would be the ultimate criticism, that it doesn't feel like you care as much. Probably care more and more. And, you know, I think if it doesn't show on me or sound on me, then it doesn't, you know, kind of trickle down to the Danettes, where they need to know I'm excited. They need to know I'm happy about something, aggressive, you know, fun, all of that. And I told them the last 2 years, it must be fun. We must have fun. And that's all I asked them to do. And I'm sure LeBron wants that. You want to go into an environment that is fun. Not, I'm just picking up a paycheck.
1: To turn it back a bit, that is, I think, the best thing the Lakers have going for them is Bronny's, like, going to be a part of the rotation next year. And I think J.J. Redick did an awesome job this year in this postseason. I think he deserves a lot of credit.
0: Yeah, I do too.
1: I think one of his only postseason missteps was, once Austin came back, Bronny, you know, those beginning of the second quarter minutes Bronny was getting went to zero, which totally makes sense because of where he is in the hierarchy. What I think J.J. didn't do the math on is, I think you were those 4 to 6 minutes a game getting not only peak focus, but a momentarily rejuvenated LeBron within kind of the toughest spot of games to stay into it, you know, where he's tired, but it's not crunch time yet because of the excitement of playing with his son. And I think he also, his focus is always great, but I think was extra hyper of like, man, if Bronny makes a mistake, I got to fix it. And I think that's just not there for Jake LaRavia. And so it wouldn't have changed this series, but that's one thing I kind of wish they had back.
0: Why do you think Steve Kerr came back to coach the Warriors?
1: I'm sure you know Steve. I don't know Steve at all. So this is blind speculation. My gut is felt like he owed it to Steph. I mean, $20 million is probably nice or whatever they're paying him. But my gut is he said, I'm going to try to have Steph and I go out together. That's what I would imagine is the case.
0: You mentioned maybe a small chance LeBron would go to the Warriors. I like that idea. I don't know what they're going to do with Jimmy Butler. Like, Durant's not going to last in Houston, right?
1: You think? They seem awful happy.
0: Yeah.
1: Yeah, I mean, listen, I don't... If David Stern were still around, rest in peace, I feel like he'd hold a press conference and be like, hey, by the way, funny thing, new rules for this year. if you're over 36, your contract doesn't count against the cap. And, you know, do with that what you will. But if that means Durant and Steph and Kawhi and LeBron all end up on one team and it's a traveling road show and they try to take on the mechanical but totally vanilla Oklahoma City Thunder, it's probably not bad for business, boys.
0: I'm trying to think how OKC gets into the conversation of great team of all time. Like, if what would they have to do where you go, okay, we can kind of put
1: three in a row.
0: Three in a row. Okay.
1: Because I think three in a row in... So this is something that I think is underrated, which is there is a direct line of history on how many championships can be won by a team or by a player. Like, so if we just go through it, Russell era, what's the max? Well, I guess it's 11 in the 60s. 60s to 70s, what's the max? Havlicek, 8. Okay, 70s to 80s, what's the max? Kareem, 6. 80s to 90s, what's the max? Jordan, 6. 90s to 2000s, what's the max? Kobe, Duncan, 5. 2000s to 2010s, what's the max? Bron, Steph, 4. 2020s, nobody's got more than 1. Like, everybody, and so as the league has gotten deeper and harder, like, what the maximum realistic championships could be won is going down. Also, we haven't had anyone go back-to-back in a decade. So if OKC all of a sudden not only goes back-to-back, but wins three in a row when we haven't had that in a quarter century, I think it will be undeniable that they're just one of the greatest.

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1: 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Let me see. A couple of phone calls here. There's an article in Vanity Fair magazine, profile of Lane Kiffin, and there's a quote that's making the rounds. Has to do with why he left, one of the reasons why he left Ole Miss. And we'll have more on that story coming up. I want to read the article, or at least get the context of what he's saying about what role racism played in him leaving Ole Miss, what he was told by the parents of recruits, that this is one of the reasons why he left Ole Miss when he found this out. Let's see. Ryan in Illinois. Hi, Ryan. What's on your mind today?
2: Hey, Dan, I got two quick things for you. One, I'm getting married here in July, actually in Cincinnati at the Monastery, if you're familiar with that venue. Mm-hmm. But wanted to get some tips and advice in the last 2 months of wedding planning. Also, and maybe more importantly, I got my bachelor party coming up. I'm flying out tonight to go to Fort Lauderdale. So any tips and tricks of the trade that you and the boys might have as we're making our last second plans, would appreciate that.
1: Well, my philosophy was always, what would my dad think if he was here? If I was at a bachelor party, what would my dad think? I think sometimes it's good to have a conscience there, because there'll be people who look at it like they're on spring break. And there are ramifications of those things, that what goes on at a bachelor party doesn't always stay at a bachelor party. Yes, Dylan?
3: What are your thoughts on the dad attending? Because I know that's a thing sometimes.
1: I think the first half of the evening, like if my dad was alive, I would have had him go to my bachelor party. It was pretty lame.
3: But everyone, no one else, even if your dad's like the coolest dad, no one like...
1: What, the dinner and drinks, and then, my dad would leave.
3: But you're going to like fly him to Daytona Beach and then Dad, you can come to dinner, you got to go though.
1: We didn't do destination bachelor parties.
3: You did in Ohio?
1: Yes, we don't need to go anywhere. These destination weddings, bachelor parties, nonsense.
3: But does destination constitute leaving the country? Because for weddings, I feel like it does, right?
1: No. My daughter's got a destination wedding. I don't want to get on a flight and go someplace to cry. Why can't I just cry in my own backyard?
3: You can do that too.
1: She's not getting married at my house.
3: But you can cry in your backyard.
1: I know. It would be really, really weird if I'm outside crying in my backyard.
3: The neighbors keep hearing noises.
1: Trip in Vegas. Hi, Trip. What's on your mind?
4: Hey, good morning, Dan. Always good to speak with y'all. I had a few things. One, I wanted to call in today on my birthday and give you an early birthday wish, because I'll be traveling on Friday, so I won't be able to speak with y'all. And then I had a few things about the Toddcast you'll like, and Todd and Dylan will like. It is entertaining. I tell you what, Dylan does a great job listening to it. It seems like he does the best he can to keep Fritzy on topic. It's kind of like herding a group of feral cats. And then with Fritzy doing 44 minutes while only taking 3 breaths, that was very impressive. So it's a listen everybody should do.
1: Yeah. When's the next Toddcast? Is that Wednesday or Thursday of this week?
3: I believe we'll do tomorrow. We got the Gambling Pod Thursday. So Todd's been promoted to Wednesday.
1: All right. Available at danpatrick.com. It is entertaining. I will say that. Patrick in South Carolina. Hi, Patrick. What's on your mind?
5: Hey, how you doing?
1: Good.
5: Good. Happy early birthday. Funny story. My eldest sister finally got married. And, of course, the boyfriends that she brought up, she was very prim and proper. And then she marries a guy that works on cars and did semi NASCAR, whatever. But we're sitting there in the sanctuary, and the preacher goes, "Who takes this woman to be his lovely wedded wife?" Of course, she says, "I do." And I'm thinking and saying silently to myself, "Sucker." Then behind me at the same time, I hear my brother go, "Sucker," loud enough, reverberate through the whole church. And all it was covered was just nothing but laughter. And after the wedding, Todd was like, you know, that was the best thing that could have happened.
1: Okay. I think I followed that.
3: Was that a cat in the background?
1: I don't know what was going on.
3: Something's happening to that cat.
1: Yes, Paul.
0: He's saying the wedding was really tense. And in a tense moment, someone made a joke from the crowd and broke the tension. That's a risk, though.
1: Yeah. Yeah. Maybe somebody will do that when I'm giving my speech. Maybe if I knew somebody funny who could be there to...
6: I'll take that role. I'll give it a shot.
1: Lane Kiffin story. 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

0: Look, I don't agree with what Wemby did. There's a lot of things that go on. This is the way that you are going to combat Victor Wembanyama, his skill and his size. They are going to rough him up.
1: Hosted by Dan Patrick and joined by the four Danettes.
0: He's got to be careful. That's where you have a guy come off the bench and say, all right, why don't you smack Anthony Edwards here? Michael Jordan didn't get up and fight people. The best player in the game, they roughed him up. But that's where you have players who will do that for you. That's when, you know, a great player, somebody throws at your head. And then that's when your pitcher does that to their star player. You police each other.
1: Broadcasting from the man cave.
0: Expensive and injury prone. Okay, we'll take him.
1: This is Dan Patrick.
0: Final hour in this Tuesday. Dan and the Danettes, Dan Patrick Show. More phone calls. Reggie Miller will stop by in about 20 minutes from now. The Lakers into the offseason, but bringing with them quite a few question marks. And the Cleveland Cavaliers, subpar first half for Donovan Mitchell, 4 points, but an all-time second half with 39 as they even the series with the Detroit Pistons. 877-3DP-SHOW, email address dp@danpatrick.com, Twitter handle @DP Show. Good morning. If you're watching the program on Peacock, our streaming partner, download the app if you haven't done so. Stat of the day brought to you by Panini America, the official trading cards of the Dan Patrick Show. Operator Tyler is sitting by. He'll take your phone calls, 877-3DP-SHOW. Dylan, poll question for the final hour and sum up the first 2 hours of the show.
2: All right, Dan. Well, we started off with what you're more interested in, what the Lakers do next or what LeBron does next. 53% say what LeBron does next.
0: Okay.
2: Tight one there. Right. Who would you rather have, Donovan Mitchell or Jalen Brunson? 67% Jalen Brunson. And then I threw up a topic we were talking about last hour, which is what do you classify as middle-aged, 40, 45, 50, or other? 40% say 45.
0: Okay. I think 50 is the new 40.
2: Yeah. 30 is the new 20.
0: Tune in tonight, the Timberwolves against the Spurs. That's at 8 Eastern on NBC and Peacock. The Timberwolves are 10.5-point underdogs. In explaining his decision to leave Ole Miss for LSU, Lane Kiffin, in the most recent Vanity Fair magazine, talked about Ole Miss' struggle to distance itself from symbols like the Confederate flag, Colonel Rebel, and the nickname Ole Miss itself. When he was coaching there, Kiffin says, top recruits would tell him, quote, hey, coach, we really like you, but my grandparents aren't letting me move to Oxford, Mississippi. That doesn't come up when you say Baton Rouge, Louisiana. Parents were sitting here this weekend saying the campus's diversity feels so great, it feels like there's no segregation. Ryan McGee joining us now, ESPN.com senior writer, co-host of Marty and McGee. How would you sum up what this quote is meant to say for Lane Kiffin, Ole Miss, and LSU?
3: Well, I think it's right on schedule. You know, if you look at the Lane Kiffin playbook, we're about halfway between SEC media days in the middle of July and, you know, kind of the end of football. And, you know, you just be really careful with these things because, you know, I am of the age, I was a student at the University of Tennessee, and we used to play Ole Miss every year when I was a student. We play at the Liberty Bowl, but that's back when Billy Brewer was the head coach there, and they were begging. He was begging the student body quit. I mean, the entire student section to be waving Confederate flags. And so to know where that was and to know what Oxford is that I have experienced, you know, for the last 20 years, and to know the Oxford that Lane Kiffin sat down with me with a year ago this month and went on and on and on and on about it. And knowing what Baton Rouge is, which is one of my favorite places on the planet, and knowing where Tigers came from, the mascot, you got to be really careful with these things. I mean, acting like you have moved from Mississippi to Berkeley and you've moved to Baton Rouge, that's not really what's happened. So I'm not sure why you go down this road other than the Lane Kiffin playbook is he wants them to love him where he is, and he doesn't really care if they still love him where he was. And he will tell you that's not the case, but everything that he does tells you that this is just what he does.
0: Yeah, I would just want to know, and once again, trying to put it in context, and I didn't even factor in that this is Lane kind of being Lane Kiffin, but it feels like he has one of these things each year where he says something. This is potentially inflammatory, or maybe it just is inflammatory of, you know, to a certain segment of the population. But it's kind of a recruiting tool as well. Hey, don't go there. Come here. Everything is great here in Baton Rouge, Louisiana. I'm curious, what did he think when he went to Ole Miss to begin with? Because he needed a bailout with his coaching career, and Ole Miss gave him that. Did he not realize what some of these names meant? The history of the place?
3: And it's very obvious when you're there. And I give Oxford credit. I give Starkville credit, because what they have really done in the last 20 years in particular, since I've been going back in kind of the second half of my career, is they will educate you on what took place there. And as opposed to, wasn't that long ago, everybody just wanted to act like, oh, it's not really how it was. And you know, now they want to have this. I just think about him sitting with me a year ago, and I love this place so much, and it's not what people think that it is. And when I came here, I had preconceived notions, and now they've made me realize that it's not what I thought it was. It's just, all he really cares about is the recruiting class where he is, the fan base where he is, the boosters where he is. And, you know, LSU and Ole Miss have been rivals for a million years, the Magnolia Bowl and all that. And this is just a shot across the bow. This just feels like a line that maybe you shouldn't have crossed. There's a lot of other ways to go with this. And to go down that road is going to create, I don't believe in social media as a barometer of where the world actually is. But social media today is ferocious because of this. And I just don't know if that's the unintended consequences that he had planned. He's just looking for a recruiting edge.
0: Yeah, I mean, he could be correct that grandparents said this to him, but he's wrong in, I think, verbalizing this the way he did. Instead of just saying LSU was a better job, more money, better chance to play for a national championship and have sustained greatness. That's all. Like, make it about LSU. Yeah. Don't take a shot at Ole Miss, because Ole Miss gave you a platform to restore your career.
3: And these were all the things he's already been saying, right? These were all the things that he was saying was, I'm going somewhere where I can win a national championship, going somewhere with resources, I'm going somewhere, I've hit the ceiling at Ole Miss, and he just led the greatest era in the history of Ole Miss football. I don't know if anybody will ever replicate it, but just go with that. I just don't know why you step over this line, and I also don't know why I'm surprised. You know, I've been around Lane Kiffin since we were kids. And when his dad, when Monty was the head coach at NC State, and my dad was an ACC football referee. And I don't know why I'm surprised. I think about the guy I sat down with a year ago. I think about the guy that I talked throughout the season last year until he quit returning my texts, you know, at Thanksgiving. And I think about that guy. And I don't know that I would have thought, I certainly would have thought he would have said this about Oxford, the place that he said saved his life. I needed Oxford more than Oxford needed me, was the quote that everybody used the most from our E60 special.
0: Yeah.
3: And to do this now just tells you this is just, all he really cares about is where he is in the moment. But this just feels like a line that was probably ill-advised to cross.
0: Why did he stop returning your text messages?
3: I don't know. He was texting me. I've talked about this on Marty McGee. He was texting me. My wife and I met at Tennessee. We were doing Marty McGee Thanksgiving weekend for the Tennessee Vanderbilt game. And at midnight, my wife says, you have to stop texting with him. You have a show in the morning. And that was the last time I heard from him. And the last thing I texted was, you should come on our show tomorrow and just announce what you're going to do. Marty's being held prisoner in the Ole Miss athletic facility. Just tap Marty on the shoulder and go, hey, this is what I'm going to do. But we've texted one time since then. I texted him something about his dad a couple weeks ago. Other than that, you know, this is the playbook. It's Wendy Peppercorn from The Sandlot, right? You go, she don't know what she's doing. Yeah, she does. She knows exactly what she's doing. He knows exactly what he's doing.
0: Good to talk to you.
3: Yeah, good to see you.
0: Thank you. Is the SEC back?
3: Well, it's interesting, isn't it? And now we're talking about money and resources and small towns and all that. Now the Big Ten's got the big alumni bases and the big cities, and you know, now it's kind of, you know, it's Mason-Dixon line again, and it's gonna be. I think there's so much talent. I think there's a chance to be back. And isn't it funny how the perception changes when you don't win, you know, however many national championships in a row.
0: He's Ryan McGee. Tell Marty I said hello. Thanks again for joining us.
3: Thank you, Dan. Appreciate it.
0: Ryan McGee, ESPN.com senior writer. And look, he didn't write the article, but he's known Lane Kiffin. And just how do you react to that quote? I wish Lane would take the high road. I really wish he would have. That there can be a win-win, that Ole Miss brought back into relevance, you know, playing in playoffs. It was good. Lane Kiffin moves on for a better job from the standpoint of recruiting, money, resources. I get it. But you left this quote hanging there in Oxford, Mississippi. And that's where it's not fair. It's not right. And I'm disappointed that Lane doesn't see it that way. Yeah, Dylan.
2: Obviously, I know LSU is a better job, quote unquote, but it's not the old days. Like, Indiana just won a national title. Like, and Ole Miss was competing for one very much so last year. So it's not like, oh my God, we like this whole new landscape. This landscape is actually perfect for schools like Ole Miss compared to before when they had no shot.
0: Yeah, and, you know, if you want to do your history on the Deep South, then do your history on Louisiana as well.
2: Yeah, the Tigers nickname.
0: Yeah, if you're going to, you know, paint Ole Miss, Oxford, Mississippi in a certain light, just be aware. I mean, there's a lot of history down there. If you're going to navigate it, then be fair to everybody. And take the high road. I know recruiting. I mean, really, is that what this is about? Is it, you know, hey, I had to, another reason why I left. You don't have to make up something. You don't have to, just say it was a better job, more money. I got a chance to win a national title. I can have sustained greatness there where Ole Miss, man, we were kind of trying to hold this together with, you know, scotch tape. Yes, Dylan.
2: We talked about this the other week, too, with, like, the Liv guys, where we're just like, just say you signed on the dotted line for $200 million. Like, no one's going to fall. Like, people just prefer the honesty, I think, over anything else.
0: That's all I wanted. You want to make money. You want to leave the PGA Tour. Then do it. But do not tell me you're growing the game. Because that was a lie. You did not grow the game. You did not. All you have to do is say... And some guys said this. I think Fred, who is it? Harold Varner. He said, I bettered my life. Like I took it for the money. I left. That's all. Because that's why you're leaving, for the money. And they couldn't be honest because they got talking points. They hired Ari Fleischer?
4: Yeah.
0: Worked in the White House? Hey, can you help us with the message? Like, what's the message? We're growing the game. Okay, how are we doing that? We only play 54 holes and we wear shorts and we play loud music. Yeah, but the kids are going to want to do that. You're growing the game. Okay, all right. Well, what do I say when they ask about the $100 million I got? You're growing the game. Oh, so not growing my bank account. No. Growing the game. Say it. Growing the game. There, I'll go out and get them. Yes, Marvin.
5: In Lane... undid so much goodwill that he had when he turned Ole Miss around and turned him into a contender. And then he's sticking it to Ole Miss by now all these recruits, particularly black recruits, are going to say, so what's going on over here in Oxford? What's up with all the, you know, the history that they're trying to undo? And Marty, I mean, Ryan McGee just said it. He's like, in the past 20 years, it doesn't look anything like it did when he was in school at Tennessee.
0: Yeah, and he throws out the word segregation. Like, come on. He can be right that grandparents may have said this to him, but you're wrong in saying it, and certainly now. Yeah, Marv.
5: And he just talked glowingly about Oxford just a year ago. On that E60, you didn't think he was going to leave.
0: No, I thought it was so well done because I thought Lane Kiffin was being honest. Like, he really... had done some work on himself. Hey, you know, I can't leave here. That, you know, this, my family's here. My ex-wife's here. Everything's great here. And then all of a sudden it's like, I'm out of here. And if you're using racism as one of the reasons, when did you find out about this? When did grandparents tell you about this or parents tell you about this? Seems convenient that now... you're leaving. That's unfortunate. Really is. All right, we'll take a break. Reggie Miller will join us next here on the Dan Patrick Show. 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
14: Here's what you've made popular by getting your stream on. 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In at 8 is Euphoria on HBO Max. Your Friends and Neighbors on Apple TV is up one spot to 7 this week. The Pit on HBO Max remains on the chart at 6. Margo's Got Money Troubles on Apple TV remains at 5, with From on MGM Plus falling out of the top 3 to 4. The Boys on Amazon Prime Video holds on to the 3 position this week. Debuting at 2 is Lord of the Flies on Netflix. And holding on to the top spot for a second week is the new mystery Widow's Bay on Apple TV, your number one streamed show.
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2: Spurs are favored by 10.5 tonight. Reggie Miller on the call from San Antonio tonight with Mike Tirico, Jamal Crawford. That'll be at 8 Eastern on NBC and Peacock. Your reaction to no further suspension or fine penalties for Victor going into this game, Reg?
11: I'm fine with that. First-time offender. Jamal and I were actually kind of shocked during the game. I think this has been a long time coming, and I'm going to set it up like this because he is slowly becoming one of the faces of the league. And at times you always protect the superstars. The officials do sometimes. And he is much must-see TV because of what he does on the basketball floor. But he is also, too, getting beat up. And that's a part of it. And especially come playoff time where the game becomes much more physical, it kind of ramps up. And if you listen to Mitch Johnson, the head coach of the Spurs, comments after the game, basically saying, good for him. I'm glad he stood up for himself, because now this puts not only the league, but the officials on notice, because you cannot have one of the faces of the league taking actions into his own hands and missing a half of a playoff basketball game. So now tonight, I believe, and going forward, he will be officiated a little bit different. Can you still be physical with him? Yeah, absolutely. But that was a shot for the league and for the officials to be put on notice. Hey, this is happening to me. I keep coming to you guys and saying, look out for this, and you're not doing anything. Okay, it's going to take this, because now everyone's up in arms. Oh, my God, no Victor Wembanyama in the second half. You can't have your stars missing any time in playoff games.
2: Do teams still have enforcers the way they used to, where they, you know, Jordan had Oakley, and you were not messing with Oakley.
11: I had my
2: You had the Davis brothers, or boys. You know, do we have enforcers now?
11: To a smaller degree. I would say, like, in Detroit, Isaiah Stewart, he is an enforcer. He comes in and he changes the landscape. Before, that's what the power forward position was predominantly. In today's game, those are stretch fours now. Everything is not done in the paint. And if you look at the makeup of the Spurs team, they have a bunch of likable guys. They have some great, they have some great characters on, but they don't have any true, hey, come here. Or if Mitch Johnson's looking down the bench, hey, go in for a couple minutes. That's all you need to say, go in for a couple minutes. They don't have that. Wendy took matters into his own hand. I kind of applaud that, because now he will be officiated differently. They'll still be physical with him, but now they are on notice.
2: I don't think this changes how Minnesota plays him.
11: No.
2: You know, I want to put the pressure on the officials to make the calls. And maybe they look at it differently. If I'm an official, I'm not looking at it differently. I mean, he's going to get, because of his build, it's not like Shaq, where you could hit him as hard as you want and you wouldn't be able to detect anything. Even LeBron going to the hoop. When Wemby gets hit, you notice it. And I think because of that, I don't know if they're going to protect him. I hated to see him do this, certainly in a playoff game, that they would have won had he stayed in my opinion. Like, this is the playoffs. You can't get tossed. You can't.
11: Agreed. I agree with you 100%. I don't think his intention was to get tossed. I don't think his intention was to hit the neck area. But remember, he's 7'4". Naj Reid is 6'9", 6'10". Any type of this action at 7'4", you're going to hit someone in the face. I think he was intending to probably hit him in the shoulder, the chest, something like that. But at 7'4", everyone is considerably smaller than you, Embiid. And this is what's going to happen. If I'm Minnesota, I agree with you. I keep testing the limits. This is the thing come playoff basketball. And this is why I applaud the champs and OKC Thunder, because they have a bunch of dogs on their team. And their motto is, you can't, this goes back to the Bad Boys, you can't call everything.
2: Yeah.
11: You can't foul us all out. We're all going to play the same way, and we're going to stay aggressive. So if I'm Minnesota, I continue to push the envelope and let them protect them. Let them call everything. But they can't call everything.
2: Yeah, but the greatest player of all time didn't get up and fight. I mean, he had people who would stand up for him and bang around. I mean, you had an incident with Jordan, but for the most part, Mike had somebody to protect him.
11: Again, there's a bunch of nice gentlemen on this Spurs team. and that's fine, too. I agree. You can't put yourself in that position, but sometimes violence is necessary. And that's when he felt violence was necessary. Wow. He took it. It cost them a game. They recaptured home court. Now we move forward and see what happens here tonight in game 5.
2: How do you explain Donovan Mitchell with 4 points in the first half and 39 in the second half?
11: Things happen. Look, I think he was settling way too much in that first half. If you go back, it was way too many threes. And I give Detroit a lot of credit. They were pressuring him. They were making other guys, especially James Harden, who got off to a good start. But it just shows you, when Donovan Mitchell is locked in and keyed in, this Cleveland team can go to a different level. When James Harden can start games like that, when Donovan Mitchell has a second half like that, with the length of Mobley, Jared Allen, this is why they won 60-plus games and was the overall number one seed a year ago, only to be upset in the second round by Indiana. The capability this team has, yes, they can beat anyone, but they also have glimpses where, you know, Donovan Mitchell has 4 points and is 1-for-7, 1-for-8, and you can't have that in playoff games, but they give you flashes. They tease you. This team is very capable. Now, can they win a road game? Can he play like that in the road? Because if you're Detroit, all you're saying is all we got to do is win home games and we win this series. I want to see him do it on the road in enemy territory.
2: If I said you could have Jalen Brunson or Donovan Mitchell, you got first pick.
11: I'm going with Jalen. You know how I feel about Jalen Brunson. To me, the reason why the Knicks are the Knicks is because of his mentality. And we saw glimpses of this when he was with Dallas a little bit, when he played with Luka. But the time that he put foot in Madison Square Garden, he claimed the garden as his own. And anytime he's on the floor, I am worried to death, because to me, he will always be one of the best clutch time players, because this dude has the best footwork. He hits huge shots. Now, again, I know he's a liability at the defensive end, but if it is a clutch game, if it's a close game and the Knicks are in it, I trust that dude 110%.
2: Talking to Reggie Miller, the Hall of Famer, will be on the call tonight, Game 5, San Antonio at 8 Eastern, NBC and Peacock. The Lakers' future and how much of it is tied to LeBron James?
11: Well, I think Rob Pelinka and that brain staff is going to have to really think going forward. You're going to build around Luka. You start with Luka. Luka has to look himself in the mirror, too. We keep talking about this. He has to be available this time of year. And he's got to be in better shape. But you've got to build around the future and the star of Luka Doncic. The question is going to be Austin Reeves. Like, can you package him for something? Do you open up the bank and give it to him? Is he your second option to play alongside Luka? The way LeBron finished the season without those two guys, and I know AR came back a little bit late, he lets me know he can still play. I feel he's not going to retire. The question is, will he be in a Laker uniform? most of his stuff that he does off the court now, all his businesses, being part of the Hollywood culture, that means something to LeBron. That's why I can't see him in another uniform, but also winning matters to him as well. And what is he willing to take? He's never really taken a back seat in terms of his contracts before. He's never taken a hometown discount, which I think the Lakers are kind of looking for right here. He holds all his cards in his hands. I still think he can help a team out. I still think he can help the Lakers out. But they've got to do other type of building around Luka and AR and LeBron if they want to compete with OKC, the Spurs. Denver's going to have to retool, but they still have Jokic. So Portland's going to be an up-and-coming team. You've got to get some youth, some shooting, some stretch bigs to play alongside Luka. You got to have a big that can knock down threes to play with Luka.
2: Who's closer to a championship, the Lakers or the Golden State Warriors?
11: God, that's a great question. You've re-signed Steve Kerr 2 more years. To me, the injuries have hurt because you're not going to get Jimmy Butler back until January, February, if that. Curry is 38. Draymond is knocking on the door. I would say the Lakers, just because of Luka, and if they re-sign AR and LeBron, I would say the Lakers are closer to a championship.
2: But that's why I was wondering why Steve Kerr would come back. I mean, you can love to coach. I get that. He could have gone elsewhere to coach, but he's going to make $17.5 million. But it almost feels like he owed it to Steph Curry. Like, hey, as long as you're going to play, I'll coach. Because once Steph retires, it's probably in 2 years, and Steve would probably retire as well.
11: Fair assessment. But I also think, too, maybe he knows something is coming down the pike. You know, there's a guy that plays in Milwaukee that's always been somewhat linked. We know how fond Giannis is of Steph. Maybe he knows something. I'm not, you know, saying anything that no one else has, you know, put out in the universe before, but how would that pairing look? And if you put Stephen Curry, Giannis, I'm sure Jimmy Butler would have to be in that deal. But if they were able to keep Draymond, how would that look? So I don't know. Maybe he knows something. Maybe they can make a deal for a top-notch player. But I think the relationship between Curry and Steve Kerr, that's a great relationship. And I think Curry probably went to management and said, hey, make it happen. This dude, he owes it. 4 championships. We've won this together. And I think, those conversations were probably had behind closed doors.
2: The Bucks said the quiet thing out loud, finally, that they're looking to move Giannis. They should have been looking to move Giannis. If you want to better your team, your franchise, it's great to have one of the great players of all time, but if you're not winning, you're kind of doing a disservice to both your fan base and to Giannis. If you can, you know, get something for him, what can you get for him? And maybe I wouldn't have him in the East. I would make sure that I sent him out West if I'm Milwaukee.
11: Yeah, but things that I'm hearing, and again, this is things just in the universe, he doesn't want to go West. He wants to stay East. So what does that look like? You know, I mean, there's teams that would, you know, give the, if you're the Bucks, you're looking for picks, a plethora of them, 2, 3, 4 picks.
2: How about Portland with Dame Lillard?
11: Yes, that would be nice. But we've kind of seen that experiment before. It wasn't great. And Dame is long in the tooth coming back from Achilles. Dame will be 34, 35 starting next year.
2: Yeah. Paulie, you said you had a question about Giannis?
15: Yeah, for both of you guys.
2: Okay.
15: If you were Oklahoma City, you have 2 first-rounders this year, and I think at least 2 next year. Would you package those for Giannis or stick with the core you have?
11: Depends on what happens this year. If they go back-to-back, I don't think Giannis can join. You can't join. This is almost like the KD going to Steph, or going to the Warriors. If the If the Warriors had won that year when they won, they went 72-10, right? There's no way that Kevin Durant was joining them after winning that championship. He came after they lost. Remember now, OKC was up 3-1 versus the Warriors. That's a different story at a different time. But if they repeat the Thunder, I can't see Giannis wanting to come. But OKC has all, you mentioned it, they have picks. I think you could put A.J. Mitchell in there, who to me, I think, on the brightest stage right now is showing that he can be a lead guard for a team. You have assets if you really wanted to go after Giannis, but it depends on what happens the rest of these playoffs, in my opinion.
2: Yeah. But if OKC beats Golden State, then Kevin Durant doesn't go to Golden State.
11: He doesn't.
2: Dang.
11: He doesn't go.
2: It changes basketball history. It changed basketball history.
11: Absolutely, because, and well, I think another thing that was on the table too, if memory serves me right, during that year, he was linked to going to Boston.
2: Yeah,
11: that year, KD, which I think people wouldn't have been up in arms. I think people looked at KD like, you're going to a 72-win team, even though they lost in the finals. People thought, man, he's just going for the chips, which that's fine. He has every right to do that. And he got two out of it and two finals MVP, which that's his prerogative. But people look at him sideways like, come on, dude. Like, come on.
2: If Utah beat the Bulls, does Jordan retire?
11: Yes, probably. You mean before going to Washington?
2: Yeah.
11: I think that was more of a financial move as well, too, don't you?
2: Yeah, because he was going to get ownership, part ownership.
11: He was going to get ownership. So
2: would he have come back to the Bulls, though, if they lost that finals?
11: Can we really go back in history and say things like that, Dan?
2: I was just wondering, just a fun game. Don't get upset like Carmelo did on me.
11: Carmelo's looking for you.
2: Tell him where he can find me. He's going to pick on a 70-year-old man? Come on.
11: Carmelo, you know we love you. And here's the thing. When you start comparing resumes and players, I get it.
2: Why wasn't he upset at you? You took Draymond's career over his.
11: No, I did not.
2: Yes, you
11: did.
2: You said it was about the chips.
11: It's about the chips. I said that matters, but I would take them both. They're both in the Hall of Fame.
2: I said you had to pick. I said you had to pick. Now look at you.
11: No. Yeah. Go back, Paulie, go back.
2: Carmelo was mad at me. All I did is ask the question.
11: As he should be.
2: Said chips.
11: All I'm saying is you have started all of this. You
2: I know
11: the
2: I
11: Draymond,
2: did.
11: Austin I, River. It's this little podcast thing in the morning that's getting all the internet fired up. Carmelo, you and I are cool. I love you. I will always be on your side. It's
15: Reggie's answer was,
2: okay, here we go.
15: Reggie's answer was, quote, it's all about the chips. They're both going to be Hall of Famers. Melo is a Hall of Famer. Draymond's going to be a Hall of Famer. But for me, the chips matter.
2: Bang. Bang.
11: Well, that means I'm taking them both.
2: No, they didn't win chips.
11: Melo, don't let them.
2: Can you hear that truck backing up?
11: Beep, beep, beep. Don't let them. Your anger is directed in the right place. Right there.
2: Do you have the actual sound here, Marvin? Here we go. Would you rather have Carmelo Anthony's career or Draymond Green?
11: It's all about the chips. They're both going to be Hall of Famers. Melo is a Hall of Famer already, and Draymond's going to be a Hall of Famer. One just has 4 rings and a Defensive Player of the Year.
2: Yeah, but the other one got to shoot an awful lot.
11: That was his game, though.
2: So you would take Draymond?
11: He's a top 10 scorer. Carmelo is a bona fide bucket. But they're both Hall of Famers at the end of the day.
2: All right.
11: And what is gets to drink bub four times. doesn't to me, chips matter. They do. I know a lot of people, chips matter.
10: All right.
11: Coming from a guy who never won one, they matter.
10: There you go. You're siding with Draymond. It's about the chips.
11: I take them both. Even.
10: Reg, apology accepted. Yeah. Apology accepted.
11: Mello, right there. I'm with you.
10: Have fun tonight.
11: Appreciate it. All right. Thank you, Theodore. Thank you, Danettes. Love you.
10: All right. Reggie Aloysius Miller Jr., the third.

0: 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Right, Todd? 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
5: 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We've been talking about Lane Kiffin a little bit today. He had a quote in Vanity Fair where he was talking about parents, grandparents, talking about not wanting their kids to go to Ole Miss because they had problems with the history of racism there. Lane Kiffin put out a quote to On3 website. I really apologize if anybody at Ole Miss or Mississippi was offended by that. In a four-hour interview, I was asked a lot of questions on a lot of things, and Ole Miss has been wonderful to me and my family. I was asked questions about the differences in recruiting, and I said a narrative that we battled from there, some out-of-state black parents and grandparents not wanting their kid to move to Mississippi. That's a narrative that coaches have been fighting forever. It wasn't calculated by bringing it up. That's not the reason why you left Ole Miss, Lane. You left because LSU is a better job. More money. Okay? The problem I have is, did you need to make that it feel like an excuse as to why you're leaving Ole Miss? When did you hear from parents and grandparents? Like, just this past year? Was it years ago? How many parents and grandparents told you this? Like, if we want to do a deep dive on this, we can. But, and we did invite him. Move forward. You're going to LSU. Nobody forced you out. You did an unbelievable job there. Why can't you leave it at that? You're already undoing all this great work that you did. Yeah, 4-hour interview. Well, okay. You got to focus on a football game for 4 hours. You can focus on an interview for 4 hours. And you've been down this road before. You're not 25. All you got to do is say, look, great memories, great opportunity. Now I'm going to LSU where I think I can win a national championship. It's more money. It's a better opportunity. Thought long and hard, but this is where I want to be. So, yes, Marv.
6: We were talking about LeBron and the decision earlier. Will this be as contentious as LeBron going back to Cleveland when Kiffin goes back to Ole Miss? That's September 19th, I believe.
5: Yeah. Yeah. Yes, Bully.
7: That game is scalding hot right now. Scalding. I'm looking at the tickets. Scalding.
5: Yep.
8: What's the get-in price there, Paul, at the moment? That's probably shot up over the last day or so.
5: Yeah. Todd, you got a limerick. It's National Limerick Day.
9: I do, off the Lakers and LeBron. Now that the purple and gold are gone, was last night the king's song swan. Not quite time to retire? Does he still have the fire? Who knows what's next for LeBron?
5: All right. National Limerick Day.
9: Serviceable.
5: Thank you, Todd. Yeah. This day in sports history, Paul.
7: First, I can get you in for $515 for a ticket, LSU at Ole Miss, September 19th. This day in sports history, the USFL was formed in 82. Larry Bird won Coach of the Year in 1998.
5: 1955. This pitcher became the first African-American in baseball history to throw a no-hitter. I did not know this name. He had a great nickname. His name was Sam Jones. They called him Toothpick. So, yeah, no hitter.
9: Was he skinny or did he have stuff in his teeth?
5: After 11 seasons with the Jets, Joe Namath signs with the Rams. Yeah. That's this day in sports history. Yes, Dylan?
8: I feel like as sports journalists, we got to go to the LSU Ole Miss game, Dan. Just throwing it out there.
7: Get an RV.
8: Yeah.
5: How about we go around the room, see if we learned anything, Todd?
9: In a close game, when you need someone to come through in the clutch, Reggie Miller has 110% confidence in Jalen Brunson.
5: Dylan?
8: Lil Wayne wants to go bar for bar with Fritzy.
5: Marvin!
6: Dylan wants to go to Ole Miss.
5: Paul!
7: The SEC is back.
5: Todd, what did I learn today?
9: Nick Wright thinks J.J. Redick did an awesome job this season. Thinks Steve Kerr is likely returning because he owes it to Steph.
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26: We've always known Cat's super skill. 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
26: Okay, here we go. Here we go. Lakers season is over. Bounced, swept by OKC, the defending champ. Wherever you may be, however you may be listening, Nick Wright an hour from now, thanks for making us part of your day. So when you play a great team, it creates clarity. How far are we away from being great? And Laker fans this morning can say, well, we didn't have Luka. Well, OKC didn't have Jalen Williams, all NBA, great defender, second best guy for OKC. And this morning, the Lakers are left saying, hey, we played them kind of close. This series wasn't about stars. Let's not talk stars. Let's talk role players. Oklahoma City has a player named AJ Mitchell. 3 years, $9 million. Incredible value. A playmaker. Can hit threes. 23 a game against LA. Excellent defender. Best plus minus. Plus 63 in the series. 3 years, $9 million. Absolute value. How about Jared McCain for OKC? Promising young player on a rookie deal. Excellent three-point shooter. You're talking about two guys who are basically free. They're free players. Two young, cheap, ascending players. The Lakers roster has no value. None. I just gave you two of the seven or eight guys for OKC that have value. Now that Austin Reeves is going to sign a big deal and he's going to get it, they'll have no value. And yet they're going to keep Rob Pelinka and keep Austin Reeves and keep LeBron and Luka with his defensive liabilities and durability issues is coming back. Let's bring them all back. This series wasn't about stars. Lakers did a pretty good job on SGA. It was about roster construction. One is brilliantly built. The Lakers gave Alex Caruso away. Let him walk in free agency. Didn't get a frozen pizza. Didn't get anything for him. They're going to lose Rui. Won't be able to afford him. So the entire series is about roster construction. And the Lakers excelled when the NBA was like a big budget movie. Pay whatever it takes. More stars. Cool matters. Big budget. add another name everybody knows. That's not the NBA today. It's about beating the market, maximizing value like the NFL at the middle and bottom of a roster so you can pay two or three stars. Once again, Oklahoma City goes into a generational great draft with two excellent draft picks. The Lakers won 25th. The best players all gone. Oklahoma City has seven or eight elite defenders. Some start, some are off the bench. Two viable bigs. Energy, youth, cost control, and again, two great first-round picks coming. The Lakers have one elite defender, Marcus Smart, and he is way past his prime. Again, Alex Caruso could defend. Let him go for nothing. So, you want to bring everybody back? You want to convince yourself? You know, Luka. Folks, the Lakers were the second slowest playoff team last year when they got run out of the building against Minnesota. This year, if you want to know what direction they're going in, they're the slowest team in the NBA playoffs. 3 years in a row, they're the slowest or second slowest team. They don't have enough three-point shooters. Luke Kennard's fine occasionally. They're not athletic enough. They don't have a rim protector. And if you, they're a mile away. Eight straight losses, 0-for-8 this year against Oklahoma City. And you know how hard it is to win eight straight games against the team? I mean, generally at some point, like last night, the Lakers played their butt off. J.J. Redick coached his butt off. The Lakers staff was excellent in this series. Outstanding. They got good coaching. And there's so many questions. But, you know, when you play a great team, usually in NBA history, it was who has the most stars. That is not the new NBA with the new CBA and the aprons. It's about maximizing value at the middle and the bottom of your roster so you can pay like the NFL Josh Allen, or you can pay a great edge rusher. You can only do that. You can only pay your quarterback, two receivers, an edge rusher, an elite corner. If you maximize the fourth, fifth, sixth, seventh round, that's why the Seahawks win a Super Bowl. That's why the Rams are stacked. That's why the Philadelphia Eagles can keep affording. It's like the Eagles have a different bank. Are they doing it through a Swiss bank? How are they doing it? Because they nail picks that aren't stars. That is the new NBA. So J.J. Redick, I'm looking at this morning. LeBron, free agent. 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Kennard, free agent. Austin, Ayton, Smart, player options. I mean, you didn't bring everybody back, but OKC, San Antonio, they are ascending. They've got value all over the roster. When Austin Reeves gets paid, the Lakers have none. Here's J.J. Redick, who had a great series. I've never seen a coach get swept who had a better series than J.J. Redick. Here he is.
0: I believe in continuity, but I do think that there's if you're trying to win a championship, what this organization is, and I'm trying to win a championship, I know RP's trying to win a championship, I know Genie is, I know Mark is, like, we're trying to win a championship. And so you have to be realistic and assess where you're at, and we're not good enough right now. And there probably will be some continuity, there probably won't be, but that's what the next 2 months are for.
26: So we'll talk about that today with Nick Wright. I'll talk about it after the break, is where do you go? You can talk yourself in. I talked about this yesterday with the Pittsburgh Steelers. Well, we had a winning record. What's the standard in Los Angeles? The standard is the Dodgers. The standard is the Rams. The standard can't be, well, you know, if Luka played, well, Jalen Williams, J-Dub didn't play for them. And he actually, unlike Luka, gives you a great effort on the defensive end. So, I mean, again, I thought the Lakers played their butt off. I watched every second of it. I thought they played their butt off. And they deserve credit. Down 3-0, playing that well. I mean, they deserve credit. But if you're going to talk yourself into just need Luka, Oklahoma City will be better next year. LeBron will be older next year. All right, so the Cowboys are going to host the Eagles on Thanksgiving. It's going to be week 12. It's going to be on Fox. So the official schedule release is going to be Thursday. It's Tuesday. Stuff's going to be leaking out. Fox actually We don't know exactly when the dates are, but they're going to have a day in which they get an international game on TV, Germany, and then they get two domestic games on TV. Networks never had three games in one day like that. That's pretty cool. But what's remarkable about the NFL? They when you watch them release the schedule, they're so intentional, they totally get it, is that the NFL has been skyrocketing for 10 years. And both New York City teams have been garbage. In fact, many of the league's best teams are Kansas City and Baltimore and Green Bay and Buffalo and Denver and Seattle and not glamorous markets. The NFL monetizes almost everything very well. Very little things they underachieve at. But actually, one of them is big markets don't do well. Chicago until last year, a grease fire. Both New York teams, embarrassing. Atlanta, irrelevant. D.C. was good for an hour. They're back to being weird. Dallas, eh. I mean, Houston for years, awful. Miami will be atrocious this year. Since 1987, the Jets and the Giants have made the playoffs at the same time twice. And the league is literally on fire. But market size matters. New York and Chicago have a combined 11.5 million TV households. Kansas City and Buffalo combined for a couple million. Like, big markets matter. And I think this is the year that the big markets return to power. I put out my herd hierarchy, my post free agency, post draft herd hierarchy. Both teams from LA, Chicago, Detroit, Houston, Philadelphia, and by the way, Dallas is somewhere around 11 or 12, and the New York Giants, to me, will be the most improved team in the league. Matt Hasselbeck last week, post-draft, talking about a team that didn't make my herd hierarchy, big market, Dallas.
2: You got teams like Kansas City, Detroit, Baltimore, Minnesota, Tampa Bay, not even in the playoffs. Like, all of a sudden, Seattle and New England, teams that didn't even make the playoffs, are now in the Super Bowl. You got teams like Chicago, Jacksonville, Carolina. So what you're doing here is really, really difficult to do, to kind of forecast that, because every year is different. And so that's why I think there are teams that aren't on your list. I would say, like, maybe the Dallas Cowboys. I know what Schottenheimer is saying in Dallas. He's saying, guys, like, we can do this. Look what Seattle just did. Look what New England just did.
26: Yeah, I think the Cowboys, in terms of talent, now have 10, 11, 12 elite players. So the NFL schedule will continue to leak out. Interesting stuff. Dwayne Wade talked about what LeBron James is going to do. They're close. USC Notre Dame rivalry, because Notre Dame came crawling back. 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
26: 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So was last night the last game for LeBron James in the NBA or the last game as a Laker? I doubt both. But I saw a headline this morning that Dwayne Wade, LeBron's friend, said LeBron James is going to take some time off before making a decision. Well, it's not really LeBron's decision. It's the Lakers. His family loves L.A. It's one of the few cities in America that LeBron can hide because of the topography and the hills and the different areas of Los Angeles. It's the most spread out city I've ever seen. You can hide in L.A. You can hide in L.A. Sometimes the mayor hides. People don't like that. But you can hide in L.A. And stars like that, celebrities like that. And, I mean, LeBron came out publicly in the last several months and said, I don't even like road trips to Milwaukee and Memphis. So, like, location matters to LeBron. I've been told family loves L.A., would like to retire in L.A. So, but the Lakers have leverage, and the buses no longer own the team. And the new owners, I don't have any idea how they see the world. But here's the thing that's interesting and may or may not play in LeBron's favor. If Luka, the best Laker, if he was physically durable, a weight he's not increasingly. If he was a great two-way player, a weight he's not. He's an atrocious defender. Yeah, if Luka is your number one star, who you surround Luka with is really crucial. 42-year-old LeBron and marginally athletic Austin Reeves, to me, are not great fits. Luka needs the ball in his hands. LeBron's at his best with the ball in his hands. Austin Reeves is at his best with the ball in his hands. It doesn't work. It's a lopsided roster. Too much duplication. It's not that LeBron's not great. I was looking at the numbers this morning. He's fantastic. His playoff numbers, he's still an elite NBA playoff performer. Team ranks this postseason. Points, rebounds, assists, steals, usage. He was the best Laker. Now, again, Luka did not play. Some of those numbers could come down. But the kind of player the Lakers need is an off-ball player who can give you 22 points without the ball in his hands and can defend on the wing. Jaden McDaniels of the T-Wolves. I talked about that 6 months ago. He's the perfect fit. OG Anunoby for the Knicks. He's a perfect fit. The Knicks aren't giving him up. And the T-Wolves aren't giving Jaden McDaniels up to the Lakers. Those two guys, wing defenders who don't need the ball in their hands, the Lakers need like four of them. But if Luke is your star, there's a certain way you have to build. And so what do you say to LeBron? LeBron's favorite book is The Godfather. He has said that before. And maybe he needs to realize it's nothing personal. It's just business. Because I look at LeBron and I'm like, he's still good in spurts, great energy, totally committed. He'll be good for the next several years. I mean, even LeBron doesn't know what his future is.
5: I don't know. I mean, I don't know what the future holds for me, obviously, as it stands right now tonight. You know, I got a lot of time. I'll sit back like I think I said it last year after we lost, I think, to Minnesota, to go back and recalibrate with my family and talk with them and spend some time with them. And then when the time comes, I obviously, you guys know what I decide to do.
26: So, again, if Kareem was your best player in his prime or MJ was your best player, Or Kobe was your best player, or Giannis in his prime was your best player, or Wemby's your best player, or Ant is your best player. You don't have to construct your roster a certain way. But if Carmelo is, or Luka is, or even Steph Curry, and there's a defensive hole, there is a way you have to construct the roster to win titles. And I said this about Luka. There's a lot of Carmelo here. You have to be big athletic, and have wing defenders who are elite. And the Lakers have none. Rim defender, none. Youth, value, none. So it's very difficult. The problem is, and it's not really a problem, it's a reality. LeBron's net worth is $1 billion, somewhere between 800 and $1.2 billion. Like Michael Jordan or a Magic, he's done very well. Is he willing to basically, on any given night, be the most durable, effective player and take a massive pay cut? Jason Timpf on LeBron and the chances of him returning yesterday.
6: The Lakers, because they were not able to get any sort of rookie scale role player talent over the last couple of years, they don't have that luxury. So because they have to pay Austin, LeBron kind of has to be the casualty. And it's unfair because, frankly, he was one of the 10 best players I watched in this postseason. So you could argue he's worth another max. I think LeBron will be on board with taking a discount because, frankly, you can tell in just how he's wired and how he looked in this postseason. He wants to compete. He wants to win. He doesn't want to go through all this again to get his butt kicked. He's too old for that.
26: Yeah, so, I mean, it's really fascinating. And, you know, sometimes Tom Brady in the NFL, and you can say because at the time his wife was rich, but Tom Brady always understood. In the NFL, if you're securing the most money at quarterback, you're going to have limitations throughout the roster. You never had to worry about LeBron in his prime when he was giving you 44 minutes and could single-handedly compete with Matthew Dellavedova as the second-best player in the finals. You didn't worry about it. LeBron's still great, but it spurts. It's going to be 64 games. It's going to be 29 minutes. He's going to miss some games. So I don't know exactly what they're going to do. If you're really asking me, maybe you're not. What I would do is if Luke is your guy, you re-sign Austin, you try to get a reasonable deal, eventually move him after a great first half next year, try to pick up pieces. It's going to be a terrible draft next year. You're not going to get any help in the draft. But they're in a, you know, they have just been constructed so oddly that they're in a weird, weird spot. I mean, you could bring the band back, but this is going to be the result. Houston's young and ascending. Spurs are young and ascending. T-Wolves still ascending. I mean, the T-Wolves, I feel bad for them. It feels like Phil Mickelson in Tigers prime. Minnesota may never win a title, but they give everybody fits. There's a tremendous roster, give everybody trouble. But they made it. I mean, just think about that. Minnesota may be a have-not in the West. If you put Minnesota in the East, you could mark them down for the Eastern Conference Finals or Finals for the next 4 years. Their roster has everything you want. Ant, Rudy Gobert, wing defenders, youth, experience, great coaching. But it's the West. That's what makes it even tougher. Once LeBron went East to West, everything changed. In the East, it was like, oh, we have to beat Toronto. That's not the way it works west of the Rockies. J-Mac with the news.
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14: All right, let's get started with a little NFL schedule release coming out in, 2 days? I mean, we're starting to get little droplets, but what we are be able to put together is strength of schedule. Now, some people do it via win-loss total in Vegas. We're going to do it based on opponent win percentage. And Colin, bad news, based on this one metric, opponent win percentage, the Bears have the toughest schedule in the league. I don't know if that has you concerned. Dolphins, Cardinals are the top. By other metrics, the Cardinals are the toughest. Either way, these are pretty much some of the toughest schedules you will find out there.
26: I don't think schedule matters as much when you're great at coach and great at quarterback.
14: No.
26: You're still going to make the playoffs. I think schedule matters a ton for teams that are good. They're like middle class, slightly above, slightly below. So a team like Cincinnati, I don't think's great roster. But it's solid. Their schedule so weak, it will help them, I think, be a playoff team. I think with the Baltimore Ravens, their roster's so good, the quarterback's so capable. If Jesse Minter can coach, they'll find a way to get into the playoffs. If I have Ben Johnson and Caleb Williams and all those playmakers, now, we may not win 13 games, we may not win 12, but do I think we can win 10 or 11 and make the playoffs? Yes. Again, if you have the right head coach and quarterback in this league, Andy Reid was winning Super Bowls when you had, you know, the AFC had all these great quarterbacks in their prime and they were winning Super Bowls when the SEC was dominating college football for years and years and years for 20 years. You know, even though they had the toughest schedules, they were winning the natties. The Big Ten's the best football conference. They've won three straight natties. Metal on metal will sharpen. And I think the Bears in that conference, in that division, will come out battle-tested. I mean, you and I know this. The Rams and the Seahawks played each other, they play each other two times a year. It just sharpens that coaching. It sharpens your players.
14: At the other end of the spectrum, for those interested, the Cleveland Browns have the easiest schedule based on opponent win percentage. Yes. And the New Orleans Saints are one of these sleeper teams, some of the analytics. I'm only now starting my off-season work, but yeah. The Saints are kind of sort of a team to watch.
26: Yes.
14: If you believe in Tyler Shuck, I don't totally, but I like the ETN pickup. They had some nice moves in the offseason.
26: Well, I think the two teams that I look at, I'm really interested with, the Falcons with Kevin Stefanski and good offensive weapons, and the Bengals with an offensive coach, Burrow, and weapons. Really, really light schedules. So we have four teams minimum every year, J-Mac, that make the playoffs that didn't the previous year. I think the two easiest bets would probably be Bengals and Falcons. Again, if the quarterback play is okay, I don't know in Atlanta. Cincinnati, to me, if you start looking at their, I went and looked at their schedule last night. There's a lot of W's there. There's a lot of home wins. Yeah. So schedule has always been a little undervalued.
14: Yeah, and by the way, is Zach Taylor still coaching the Bengals? Yeah, he is. Okay, I'm out on the Bengals. but one other final note, Colin, real quick. Jets fans, take note. You see the Indianapolis Colts there, okay? No Daniel Jones, probably for a while. Jets have the Colts first-round pick next year, Colin. That could be as high as one. It could be five. It could be Jeremiah Smith. Keep an eye on those Colts. I'm rooting for failure. All right, let's go to the OKC Thunder. Nice win for them last night, eliminating the Lakers. Got a little lucky there at the end with the Lakers missing a couple of good looks. But OKC gets a sweep. They're 8-0 in the playoffs. Everybody's glazing them. Woo-wee! And now you got SGA doing a little victory lap, talking about his biggest challenge in the playoffs is the rust factor because they're going to be waiting so long for their next opponent. Here's the audio.
0: That's been tough personally, trying to battle the rust. The rust has been taking its toll on me. But, stay in the gym, trust the work. It'll all even out.
14: Whatever, bro. Let's just be real. He's not getting the calls. Did you see OKC was getting no calls at all? They were unhappy. I mean, they weren't getting to the free throw line, okay? The refs, the book is out, folks. We know what they do. They're the floppers. They're now America's villains when it comes to the NBA. You got SGA popping off. I will say AJ Mitchell looked pretty damn good last night. Chet Holmgren, a big travel before his game-winning dunk. Overall, that was a fun game last night. I know you're a little road weary. After the late night.
26: Yeah, I wanted to bet it closer to 1 a.m., but I, listen, say this. When you lead a series 3-0, it's not that easy to be energized. They'd beaten the Lakers before the game last night seven straight times, four by blowout. So the bottom line is Lakers played with better energy to me in the first three quarters, and then they had OKC went on like a 22-7 run, I think it was. And then they're like, okay, guys. And I think we forget this about really good teams. It's hard to always be a favorite. It's hard. We don't see a lot of sweeps. It's hard. Oh, we always go, oh, they got bet. You know how hard it is to sweep a team that has even an old LeBron? It's hard.
14: Well, missing their best player, the leading scorer? Hard. What about the Knicks? How about my Knicks? Yeah. You know, those dogs, the Sixers, who I think you picked in the series, no big deal. They show up for game four. The whole lower bowl is Knicks fans, and those dogs are down 20 in the first quarter. At least the Lakers didn't roll over. Give them that. They fought hard till the end. That was a great performance from the Lakers.
26: Yeah, they lost, but that's the standard now. You're bragging about a great performance in a sweep. Congratulations.
14: Missing your best player. Hey,
26: you and Sean Penn. I saw Sean Penn was at the game.
14: And Leonardo DiCaprio, front row. Final story, Colin. Let's go to Cleveland. How about my Cavaliers? You love the Pistons. Well, Donovan Mitchell decided to show up. Colin, he was 1 of 8 in the first half. Yeah. Went into the locker room at halftime, apologized to his teammates, and Cleveland opened the second half, 23-0 run. Donovan Mitchell was unguardable in his bag. Look at these moves. Just clowning Duncan Robinson. I mean, what an embarrassment that they put Duncan Robinson on an all-NBA player. Donovan Mitchell was awesome. Tied an NBA record for most points in a half with 39. Yeah. Here's Mitchell afterward.
2: They're not really tripping on the fact that I started out one of whatever. And I think that's what also helps. Everybody let me know that I missed a free throw to break the record, though. I will say that. But again, we're two and two headed to Detroit. That was what we came home to do, and that's all that matters.
3: Still like the Pistons, but it was fun.
14: Well, it's interesting. Cade Cunningham was really good at home down the stretch, right? Excellent. He looked like the best player on the court. I don't know what happened in Cleveland. He is not good the last two games. He was 10 of 27 in game three. And then last night, just a no-show. And then he tried to turn it on too late, but Cade had a bad game. The best players on the floor last night, James Harden first half, Donovan Mitchell second half. And Evan Mobley was good. He had five blocks. Colin, I'm asking you, straight up, who are the four best players in this series?
3: Cade Cunningham's the best.
14: Yes. Who are the next three?
3: Donovan Mitchell.
14: I'd like to say Tobias Harris.
3: I was going to say, I'd love to sneak Tobias Harris in. I mean, Evan Mobley gets ripped by everybody. He's pretty good.
14: And James Harden. If the Cavs stars show up, they will win this series.
3: Jalen Duran.
14: Oh, stop it. Give me a break. Mobley must have blocked him four times at the rim last night. Duran, I mean, are you going to max that guy, Detroit? You going to max him out? Give me a break.
3: J-Mac with the news.
11: Well, that's the news.
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11: The Herd Line News.
3: So a story came out yesterday. USC and Notre Dame are talking again because Notre Dame came crawling back. So folks, life is about priorities. Life is about priorities. What do you prioritize? If you're a college football power, a big dog, priority number one now is get to the college football playoff. Don't look in the rearview mirror. Don't romanticize old rivalries. Michigan, Notre Dame used to play every year. They don't. And USC has all the leverage. USC's in the toughest football conference. Money is rolling at USC. They don't need another cold weather game in October sandwiched between the Buckeyes and the Hoosier games, Penn State and Oregon games. They don't need it. Notre Dame needs it because Notre Dame has discovered as the Big Ten has added Oregon, Washington, USC, and as the SEC has added Texas and Oklahoma, they've become super conferences. And now because of NIL, even like Vanderbilt and Indiana are good. So nobody wants to play Notre Dame. Notre Dame's got Texas on their schedule in a few years. That's fluid. Doubt they'll ever play. So Pete Bavakwa is the Notre Dame AD, smart guy. He has told people they are struggling to get new opponents. Big Ten teams are like, now we got to go to Eugene and play the Ducks. We got to go to LA and play the Trojans. We got to go to Seattle and play Washington on top of at Michigan, at Ohio State. No. So USC had the leverage and told Notre Dame, we'll play you. We'll consider playing you. Maybe not every year, but we'll continue the rivalry. But it's going to be in September. We're not going to sandwich you between two games that possibly have a blizzard. We're an LA team. And all the ex-Trojans and ex-football players at Notre Dame in my day, nobody cares. Absolutely nobody cares. In college football today, you can pay a high school recruit. That used to be the death penalty. Nobody cares about the 80s, 90s, and early 2000s. Indiana just went 16-0. Nobody cares about your Letterman jacket. So if you look at Notre Dame's schedule, it is awful. And it's awful because USC said, we got the leverage. You're playing when we want to play. And Pete Bavakwa found out. I mean, look at the schedule. I'll put it on the screen. Their big game is hosting Miami. After that, it's embarrassing. Belichick's brutal North Carolina team, rebuilding Michigan State. Wisconsin's a mess. No idea what Stanford is. SMU, Syracuse, it's a mess. If you put Notre Dame, USC in that, you got two biggies. Now you got one biggie and you got to host them. So Notre Dame's Pete Bavakwa knows we need USC. Go look at USC's schedule. They don't need anybody. So this is what has happened to college football. This is why you're going to get an expanded playoff. And Notre Dame wants an expanded 16 to 24 team playoff because the current 12 team playoff, two of those teams are James Madison, Tulane. Notre Dame's guaranteed if they're ranked 10th with their schedule, they are. So you look at USC's schedule. You got to be kidding me. This is their weakest schedule in years. Oregon, Washington, at Penn State, Ohio State, at Indiana. Even UCLA plays them tough. So USC's like, we're not gonna stick Notre Dame in October. You're gonna play at our place. You're gonna play when it's sunny out. So we have, you know, we can surround you with some San Jose State. So, and I'm not anti Notre Dame, but all this, you know, when priorities change, if I spend $40 million to build my football roster, I want certain guarantees. And all these boosters are given $4 million to USC and $7 million and $8 million. And they're like, we don't care about the rivalry. Get us to the playoff. December now is far more important than October. It's all about December and January. I'm not anti-rivalry. I watch the Iron Bowl every year. Ohio State, Michigan is one of my favorite games of the year. I'm not anti-rivalry. I am pro turn the page and prioritize what's really important. The playoff is significantly more important than USC Notre Dame playing annually. It is today. Wasn't maybe 3 years ago. It is today. Marcus Freeman on what he'll miss with the rivalry.
4: For me, it was the rivalry, right? It was not the implications of the game. It was the rivalry that no matter what your record is, it means something when you win that game. So when you have a rival and you take it personal and you say, hey, we want to continue this game and this rival if we can. But again, it didn't work out for them and didn't work out for us.
3: But Notre Dame and their athletic director, and they've said this privately to broadcast partners, it's getting tougher to schedule games. You can't blame LSU if they're like, yeah, well, now we got Texas A&M in the conference and Oklahoma in the conference and Texas money in the conference. We don't want to add Notre Dame. We're already playing Alabama and Texas and Texas A&M. And you can't blame USC. It's like now Indiana's a power and Oregon and Jed Fish in Washington and Ohio State. And we got Michigan and Wisconsin there, and bad weather in October can always be tough. Don't get into your feels on this stuff. A lot of ex-athletes, you know, they forget that the minute they leave, there's other great athletes that go to their school that fans fall in love with, right? Old athletes often fall in love with themselves. Fans fall in love with newer great athletes. So nobody cares about what used to be. They care about what is, and what is in college football. Two things matter: NIL funding and getting to the playoff. That is what matters. I mean, the fact that USC is still willing to play Notre Dame, again, that's a coin flip game. Notre Dame's dominated in recent years. The fact they're even willing to do it. They just want to do it when the weather's nice. Maybe two out of three are in LA. Maybe you'll play them every other year. You got to worry. Don't get into your feels about rivalries. I always say this about college football. I love the sport. There was a time that the worst thing you could do in college football was pay a high school player. 2 days later with the NIL, it was marketed, promoted, and the only thing that ensured you were a top 10 program, paying high school players. I mean, just think about that. It went from death penalty to you should do it now or you won't compete with Ohio State. That's how the sport has changed. The worst thing you could do is now heavily promoted and a must to compete at the highest level. So you're going to hold on to some rivalry that's not even an in-conference rivalry? If you're going to play rivalry games, UCLA and USC, it may not feel as big. That's the game you need to play every year. That's the city championship. That one, that's an in-conference rivalry. It guarantees good weather. It's actually a great rival. It's right down the street. That's the kind of rivalry you want to put your arms around. Michigan, Ohio State, USC, UCLA, Alabama, Auburn. Not going out and playing Notre Dame. And Notre Dame's had a chance to join big conferences. I mean, they'd be a perfect geographical fit, academic fit with the Big Ten. They'd be a perfect fit. They chose the ACC, a weaker conference, and only partially joined. Not a lot of sympathy for me there. In Chicago, it's the Herd.
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20: Colin, the World Cup is almost here. It's just 30 days away with every match on Fox and FS1. The first match is June 11th on Fox when Mexico takes on South Africa. Then June 12th on Fox, the U.S. takes on Paraguay in primetime out here in L.A. Cannot wait. With the tournament just 30 days away, we got some odds for who's going to win it all. France and Spain are the current co-favorites.
0: I'm taking England. Did you see England in their 8 World Cup tune-ups? 22 goals, conceded none.
20: Oh, boy, look at it. Somebody's doing some research. I love
0: Harry Kane,
20: yes,
0: led the Euros in scoring. So yeah. This is a take England.

0: I just played in a men's soccer tournament over the weekend. I got me a Saka jersey, so I'm definitely pro England. I have some money on the top two. I don't see the U.S. on the list for odds.
1: Well, the U.S. right now is infuriating because I'm not sure their manager and Christian Pulisic see eye to eye.
0: Yeah.
1: England's on a heater. What do they do? Quarters, last World Cup's quarters, semis. Harry Kane's healthy. They got everything solved in the nets. Keep your eye on England, baby. They haven't won. Their lone championship came in the mid-60s.
0: It's been a minute. Yes, it
1: 1966.
0: Has. 1966. I'll bet the U.S. to make the Final Four, semifinals. It's a long shot, but they don't scoff. They're going to have a chance.
1: Okay. I'm going to go with England to win it all.
0: Okay.
1: So A.J. DeBonta, probably the number one pick. It's interesting. Is that when Wemby came to the Spurs, or Ant to the T-Wolves, or Cooper Flagg to the Dallas Mavericks, they were kind of the centerpiece of everything. A.J. DeBonta is going to go to the Wizards, presumably, and he's going to play with Trae Young, who's hard to play with, who takes 20 shots a game and can clog up the offense. So A.J. DeBonta, who is not a catch-and-shoot guy, is going to get the ball late in the possession. I'll give you an example. I love Tyrese Maxey of Philadelphia. When he came into the league, first couple of years, he played with James Harden. James Harden stunted his growth. The minute James Harden exited, Maxey averaged 26 a game and was an all-star. Never forget when Trae Young left Atlanta, who exploded? Jalen Johnson, all-star. So DeBonta is a really good player. What he's not is a catch-and-shoot guy. The thing he has to work on is his shot. He is a creator and an innovator. He needs the ball in his hands a lot. And you're not going to have the ball in your hands a lot with Trae Young, who just clogs up an offense. Now, Trae Young also doesn't play defense, kind of hard to play with. So DeBonta is fascinating. Darren Peterson has played DeBonta multiple times if you go back to like AAU, and Peterson's gotten the better of him. But with Peterson, you worry about the cramps, a little bit of a mental block with being healthy, was a little inconsistent. Also, Peterson plays completely in a silo. He doesn't elevate anybody else, whereas DeBonta, although he's a great scorer and creator, can get others involved. So it's interesting because people could say, well, James Harden and Trae Young have a lot of assists. Don't conflate assist numbers with being fun to play with, right? That don't confuse somebody who gives a lot of gifts to being somebody you always want to hang out with, right? And so my take on Washington and DeBonta will get frustrated very quickly. You know, people confuse great defense and steals. That often means you're taking big risks and you're not in position. You're not a good team defender. You're just trying to get steals and dunks. It's the same with assists. James Harden can dominate the ball, give you the ball with 2.5 on the shot clock, you know, and somebody hits a jumper and you're like, oh, it's great to play with. Trae Young's hard to play with. Trae Young's not a bad guy, but he doesn't defend. He shoots 19, 20 shots a game, and he has the ball a lot. So to me, I mean, think about this. Steph Curry has led the NBA in steals. Do you think he's an elite defender? No, he's a risk taker. He's that corner going for the pick because he doesn't want you to back him down on the block, right? So he's trying to be aggressive and keep you out in the perimeter. So I think the whole thing with DeBonta, now I think he's the number one pick. I would take him. There's no downside to him. I think he has a very high floor, an even higher ceiling. Whereas with Darren Peterson, I worry a little bit about the injury stuff and that he plays a bit in a silo. He doesn't necessarily include others, which is, you know, I don't love. I like, you know, it's a very, very good draft. Caleb Wilson out of Carolina is the most fascinating player. He is so insanely long and springy that I can't take my eyes off him. Jay, I'm going to give you more time next hour. J-Mac has got a little bit of a draft hot take. Well, you like Peterson.
0: I like DeBonta a lot, but I ran into someone connected to the NBA at the gym yesterday, and they were hyping Peterson as a potential number one pick. They told me, go look at the YouTube matchups from AAU. Peterson ate his lunch. This season, head-to-head, Peterson got the best of him. I mean, like, picked him clean, scoring at will. It's closer than I think a lot of us think, just because DeBonta was awesome this year.
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15: 15-110 win in Game 4. LeBron James finished with 24 points in what could be his final NBA game.
16: I don't know what the future holds for me, obviously, as it stands right now tonight. I got a lot of time. I'll sit back like I think I said it last year after we lost. Go back and recalibrate with my family and talk with them. And when the time comes, you guys will know.
15: In the East, the Cavs with a 22-0 run to start the third quarter beat the Pistons 112-103 to even the series at 2. Donovan Mitchell exploded for 39 second-half points, tying an NBA playoff record. Finished the game with 43. Stanley Cup playoffs, Avs beat the Wild 5-2. Take a 3-1 lead in the second round series. The NFL full schedule will be released Thursday night, but of course, leaks already out. Like the Bills will play their first regular season game in their new stadium, week 2 against the Lions. That's sports. I'm Ronza Moss.
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1: We've always known Cat's super skill. He was skilled in Minnesota. So that's impressive. The second thing is this roster is very smartly constructed. They've got defensive players, a scoring guard, a skilled big, a defensive big.
17: A new day in The Herd starts now.
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17: The Herd with Colin Cowherd starts now.
1: Okay, here we go. It's hour two. I don't sleep very much this time of the year because of the NBA playoffs, but they're a lot of fun to watch. The Lakers are two things that are really not good at all in the NBA in 2026. Really expensive, no value on the roster, and unreliable. Austin not 100%. Luke is hurt again. We do Colin right, Colin wrong. When the Lakers got Luka, I said, it's kind of a gift. When they got Shaq from Orlando, that was kind of a gift. When they got Anthony Davis, Rich Paul client, it felt like a gift. But remember, there are certain stars like Tim Duncan, great defender, great rebounder, great team guy, 25 a game. A lot of great all-time stars in the NBA. Roster construction is not that important around them. Like when LeBron was in his prime for 15 years, J.R. Smith was alongside Matthew Dellavedova, Kevin Love. He was a dominating stat guy, went to Cleveland to play a role. Chris Bosh played a role, changed his game. It didn't matter. Luka's not that, because Luka's a bad defender, and increasingly he's not physically reliable. So the question is, you're in a bit of a quandary. What do I do with LeBron, who at least in spurts is still great, but I need him to take a massive pay cut to make this thing work, because Austin can't defend and he's not physically reliable. So usually when you have a superstar, it's like certain stars are like what I would call championship stars. And that like Giannis in his prime, obviously LeBron, Michael Jordan, Magic, Kareem, they're championship stars. And then there are stars who are just otherworldly talented. Carmelo Anthony, James Harden, Russell Westbrook, like just crazy. I'm not sure they're winning players. The feeling's always been that Luka is in that championship rung. And I'm like, he may just be the other rung. Because the rung with Michael and LeBron and Magic, they didn't get just to a finals. Didn't LeBron get into 9 straight? Magic got to 9. Bill Russell wins 11 rings. There's a big difference between like Russell, Duncan, Kobe, LeBron, those kind of stars. Because the Hall of Fame basically has championship-level stars and then just crazy talented guys who don't necessarily make teammates better, but they're amazing. Which one's Luka in? Well, he got to a final. We're talking about LeBron made 8-9 straight finals. Which one's Luka? Doesn't defend, not reliable, great offensive player. Is he more mellow, which has always been my contention, than a LeBron? People tend to think all great players are championship players. No, they're not. Steph Curry is. Steph Curry was willing to bring on Kevin Durant. Think about Steph Curry. Steph Curry was willing to bring Kevin Durant on that would clearly take away shots and prestige from Curry's game. I mean, Carmelo Anthony got insecure when Jeremy Lin got hot for 3 weeks. So you tend to think, oh, Luka, he's in that championship group. No, LeBron's in that group. And now you're asking LeBron, hey, LeBron, back seat. We need you to be the third wheel. Yeah, but he was easily the best Laker in the series. Like, not even close, right? Here was LeBron after the loss.
16: We fell a little short, obviously, but I mean, I'm not looking at, my year as a disappointment. That's for damn sure. I was put into some positions that I've never played in my career before. Actually, in my life. I've never been a third option in my life.
1: He was a great third option. I mean, he put his arms around it. He was amazing. So let's bring on Nick Wright. First things first. All right, so let's get right to the point. You today, hypothetically, you own the Lakers. Now, we know Luka's coming back. We know Austin Reeves, you're going to sign him. You'd like a team-friendly deal, so if you had to move him eventually, you could. Those are kind of easy ones. You're not going to let him go for nothing. You're going to sign Austin, try to move him. Luka's coming back. You own the Lakers. What do you do with LeBron?
18: Well, I desperately hope he comes back. I don't know if he'll want to. I don't know if he will. And I don't know that Austin's going to sign a team-friendly deal. Brooklyn is sitting there with a ton of cap space. Chicago's sitting there with a ton of cap space. They both love to have him. So I think the Lakers are going to have to give Austin close to the max. I don't know if that's a good idea, but that's what it's going to take to keep him. But I am offended on LeBron's behalf that he's the only guy that we asked to take these pay cuts. Yeah, did you see Steph Curry in the playoffs? Because I didn't. Anybody think his $63 million contract's a problem? No, it's Steph. Are you kidding me? Anthony Davis makes $58 million. I've got him ready because I knew this was coming. Devin Booker, amazing scorer, prime of his career. Guess what, Colin? He made $57 million next year. Is that a problem for Phoenix? Should they try to rework that deal? I mean, with Kawhi Leonard, best season of his Clippers tenure, got him absolutely nothing. Out of the playoffs, $50 million. Oh, LeBron, come play for $20 million. Durant's going to make $44 million. We saw them play in a playoff series. Who's more valuable? Like this, if LeBron takes anything under the one-year max, it's charity. And he can give charity if he'd like. But he is still one of the dozen most impactful players in a series. He just up against the best defensive team in the league put up damn near identical stats as the soon-to-be two-time league MVP, and we're like, should they give him the mid-level exception? Now, again, he's within his rights to say, I'll play for the minimum. I don't care about the money. But he also is within his rights to say, you know what, call me crazy, but I think I bring as much value to a team as Bam Adebayo, who's going to make $50 million next year, and no one's going to blink an eye at it.
1: Okay. Do you feel better or worse about the Lakers after this series?
18: That's such an interesting question. I feel better about LeBron's ability to, in the playoffs, still be a difference maker.
1: Okay.
18: I feel like you've got that the Lakers have to feel like they are worlds away and not a Luka return away from beating Oklahoma City.
1: Okay.
18: And I think that they have, hopefully the new management and the new ownership will do a better job as far as filling out the roster. I also think that even, and this is the part that people, I just don't think have put pen to paper on. With what Austin's going to make, with Luka's salary, with the contracts that we believe are coming back, even if LeBron walks, they're not going to have this massive cap space. And by the way, cap space is not all that valuable these days because nobody hits free agency. Guys just re-up and then ask for trades. So I think, pardon me, Luka's best opportunity to win in Los Angeles might have been his first 2 years there. Last year, they sat out the trade deadline, and this year he got hurt.
1: Okay, so it's interesting. So the Austin Reeves thing, I never root against anybody. I can be critical of people, but I think it's bad karma to root against people. Austin Reeves, if Brooklyn came up and said, we'll give you the max, if I was the Lakers, I would let him walk. Because my takeaway is, what you can't do if you're the Lakers, you can re-sign LeBron, do a little bit of a team-friendly deal. The one thing you can't do is pay Austin $240 million, because then you won't be able to move him. So my take is, I can like him, but he's a B-plus guy that gets hunted in the playoffs, especially against ascending young athletic players in the West. What would you do? Okay, somebody comes up
18: I don't think you can let Austin Reeves walk and get nothing in return.
1: All right.
18: I just don't think you can. Now,
1: so you'd sign
18: him
1: to a huge deal.
18: If the alternative is he walks for nothing, now, once upon a time, not that long ago, our mutual friend Rich Paul on a podcast said, if I were running the Lakers, I'd use Austin and his great contract as a trade chip to try to add someone like Jaren Jackson Jr., young athletic, to put alongside Luka and LeBron. Everybody got so mad at Rich. Like, that's outrageous. Austin's better than LeBron at this point. He might have been right. That was even when you're thinking about post-LeBron Lakers, the Luka-Austin fit is going... You are going to have to build the perfect supporting cast. Now, Dallas, Kyrie is similar to Austin. Defensive liability, excellent scorer. They built a great roster around it in short term. They made a finals. I also want to say this about Austin. An undrafted player who has gotten better every single year. Yeah. I don't want to act like it's an impossibility that he comes back next year a little stronger, a little better with his lateral movement, and has improved some of those defensive weaknesses that really show up against Oklahoma City. But I don't think the Lakers for 4 years seemingly have, pardon me, have been dying to get out of the LeBron business, have LeBron fall off the cliff and be able to move on. And what the Lakers might see over the next 4 years is the best teammate they were ever able to put around Luka was 40-plus-year-old LeBron James, and I don't know if they're going to be able to replace that if he were to leave.
1: So, not to dwell on this series, but it was a game of note last night. Can I make an argument? In the NFL has grown, despite the fact both New York teams have been awful for a decade. Yep. Chicago until last year was bad. DC's dysfunctional. Atlanta's irrelevant. Dallas is underwhelmed. Market size matters less in the NFL, but it still matters. If both New York teams were playing great, the numbers go up. Bears playing great absolutely helps Fox. Niners playing great helps. Dallas playing great helps Fox.
18: Yep.
1: OKC, it's not that they're a small market. It's that their style of play aesthetically is irritating and annoying. And can I make the argument that if they win another championship, Adam Silver needs to step in and make and say, guys, we got to change stylistically what they're allowed to do defensively and what they're allowed to do flopping. It's not. Hey, the NFL changed the catch rule mostly because it was bad television. I mean, it's bad TV, is it not?
18: So listen, I want to first let me say this. I thought Shea yesterday was exceptional.
1: Yeah.
18: I thought he had the best game anyone had in the series he had yesterday. I thought he was great down the stretch. And he's obviously a great player. I said all year long I thought he was the MVP. Let me say that on the front end. Secondarily, I have no problem with how OKC defends. I've used this analogy before. I'll use it again. It reminds me of the Legion of Boom Seahawks where they're like, we're going to foul on play one and basically tell the refs, you're going to call a foul every play? If not, we are setting the level of physicality and we are. So that part, I think, Dort can be a dirty player at times. That's in a separate bucket. But the physical defense that Dort plays or Caruso plays or any of those guys, I got no problem with it. The flopping stuff, that I don't care how many times OKC fans want to send me Shea's free throws per game or where he ranks historically. The problem with arguing Shea is not public enemy number one on the flopping and histrionics epidemic is that the games are televised and we all watch it. And yeah. We know there is a visceral negative reaction here's what I'll say, Colin. I think fans are less bothered by a guy going up for a shot, getting fouled, and exaggerating the contact. I think that's in one bucket. A different bucket entirely, and this is where people get upset with Shea, is where they feel like very often he had no goal of actually making the shot or even right. The goal was to trick the refs or draw the foul. So I don't think Adam Silver needs to actually change any rules. I think he needs to enforce the anti-flopping rules that are on the books. And I also think that that should be ramped up and it should be done consistently, because I think guys will be embarrassed if they are getting technicals or called out for flopping. And I think that would fix itself.
1: So I want to talk, the Knicks are obviously a great story. They're playing well. Jason Tempf was on the show yesterday, and it's like Mike Brown, it worked. We can bang on James Dolan, but it worked. A lot of people didn't like it, but it worked. Offensively, they're like averaging. It's a different basketball team.
18: Yes.
1: But Boston's a fascinating team because I really thought after they won, when they broke through, they gave one away to the Warriors, they break through, and they were great analytically both sides. But I've always said the gap between Tatum and Jaylen Brown is much closer, and Brown's a more aggressive athlete. Tatum's just more beautiful and fluid as an athlete. And now with all the cap stuff, you watch them and you're like, man, the Knicks matched up with them well last year. I think the Knicks are much better than them this year. Were we all fooled by the brilliance of Brad Stevens that if you look right now at the Knicks and you look at the Celtics, there's no question who has more good players.
18: Listen, Boston's not the team that won the championship in Boston. Had Drew Holiday, a healthy Kristaps Porzingis, had Al Horford to go along with Tatum, Brown, Derek White, and Peyton Pritchard. Now you just have Tatum, Brown, Derek White, Peyton Pritchard. You don't have the rest of those pieces. And so they clearly need to retool in that regard. I disagree with you that Tatum and Brown are super close. I think Jaylen Brown is a top 20 player who had a top 15 season. I think Jason Tatum is a top 10 player who has, will consistently be like sixth or seventh in the league. That's where I see him. But regardless of that, if I'm Brad Stevens, I look at it, I'm like, okay, last year we lost to the Knicks, who then lost to the Pacers, who then lost to the Thunder. So how close were we last year? We lost to the team that lost to the team that lost to the team.
1: Fair.
18: This year, we lost to the Sixers, who just got clocked by the Knicks, who Vegas thinks the Knicks are going to get beat soundly in the finals. Now they would be getting to the finals. So how close are we really? So in a weird way, Colin, the Knicks' annihilation of Philly, to me, makes it more likely that Giannis is a Celtic. Because I think when you see the team that beat you get swept in round two, you are more likely to say, we have to make a major move. And you know what could maybe fix our addiction to the three-point shot? Yeah. Bring in Giannis Antetokounmpo. And whether that is Jaylen Brown for Giannis straight up, or whether that is Jaylen Brown to Atlanta, where he can have his own team. Atlanta sends picks, including Milwaukee's own, back to Milwaukee. And Milwaukee sends Giannis to the Celtics. I think that's where this is headed. I would bet right now that Giannis's next team is the Celtics and that Jaylen Brown is the centerpiece of that trade, either back to Milwaukee or down to Atlanta.
1: That's exciting. Okay, I want to end with a football question. this happens all the time, where Sacramento Kings had a great team for years and years, but they couldn't get past a great Laker team. Phil Mickelson was, if Tiger Woods doesn't exist, Phil Mickelson's a top three golfer of all time. Like, you have these things. Kansas City and New England have kept out a lot of good teams, and one of them is Buffalo. And for years, it's been easy to pick on them. The Buffalo Bills, Brandon Bean's kind of defensive and has taken shots and it's come. And I'm looking at The Athletic the other day, because I thought they had a really good draft, Buffalo, again. And I looked at their offensive roster and I'm like, it's kind of great. And The Athletic had him as the third best overall roster, even above Philadelphia. Now, some of that is because part of the roster is quarterback, and quarterback is a bigger part of a roster than any other position. But now I look at Buffalo and I think they're actually undervalued. We've picked on them for so long. The most undervalued team in the league is the Buffalo Bills. Am I nuts?
18: Yeah. No, I don't think you're nuts. I also think, you know, this is, what is it, middle of May? Pretty annual tradition. The Bills are the team to beat, America. Look at how much talent. And then when they end up falling short, it's, well, I mean, how's Josh Allen supposed to win with that type of talent? I mean, we can set our clock to it, right? In the offseason, the Bills and Ravens, they're juggernauts. They have all of this unbelievable skill everywhere. And then come January, it's like, you know what? Turns out I didn't love that roster as much as I once did. Now, with that said, I'm on the record that I think Josh Allen eventually is going to break through. I think he is going to deliver Buffalo their only, their first championship as a franchise. I don't know if this year with rookie head coach is the year I would pick them to break through. And I also don't know how much the loss of Brandon Bean is going to hurt them defensively. But I, you know, we found out yesterday the first Thursday Night Football Amazon game is Bills Lions. And I do think this is a critical moment for, like, those two teams. It's very interesting. Neither franchise won a championship. Both teams feel like the window's been open for this half decade, in the Bills' case longer, and they haven't even made the Super Bowl yet. So I think Buffalo wins the division again this year, bounces back in that after not winning it last year. I think Josh, you know, will be a perennial MVP favorite each and every year, and I think they'll be really good. I don't know if I think they have, you know, a top three roster, and I don't know that they would be my pick to win the AFC. You know, I got to survey the landscape, Colin. I'm leaning one way with an AFC team, but I've got to survey the full landscape before I see exactly where I want to go.
1: Nick Wright, good seeing you, buddy.
18: You too as well. Talk to you soon.
1: Had to get him one Buffalo Bills question in there. Yeah, the Lakers situation is really, really interesting. So, you know, and his point is nobody's taking pay cuts. Why does LeBron have to take a pay cut? Well, could I say this? When LeBron chose the Lakers, remember, a lot of teams wanted him. We thought he was going to go to Philadelphia. A lot of people thought Houston. There was like eight teams that were in the LeBron sweepstakes. He chose an organization that had one of the poorest owners. He chose an organization that was bad. In Kobe's last several years, was atrocious. He did not choose a well-capitalized, brilliantly run organization. That's not what he chose. He chose the market. I mean, they had a bunch of young guys he didn't want to play with. He didn't want to play with Lonzo Ball and Kyle Kuzma and Brandon Ingram. He didn't want to play with those guys. So LeBron made a choice to not go to the best GM, not go to the best owner, not go to the best roster, but go to the coolest city. And for years, it benefited him. They got AD there. They got Luka there. And now it doesn't, because there's bills to pay and their roster's a mile away. So you could say, well, I mean, LeBron, I mean, come on. He got him a COVID championship. But LeBron made a decision to go to an organization that was a mess. The Lakers were a mess. And a lot of it paid off. His family loves LA. But eventually now, with a new CBA, bills are due. And they don't have any young ascending players. Let me ask you. Who's their player of value next year on the roster? Oh, they don't have one. No. It's grown-up time. Who is their player of value? Because they're like seven on OKC. Go look at what Dylan Harper, Wemby, Stephon Castle. Go look. Name one Laker. It's grown-up time. Pom-poms down, jersey down. One player of value on the roster. They don't have one. And they have one 25th pick. Not only does OKC have all that stuff, they have two excellent first-round picks. Again. So we all make choices. Okay, if you're going to live in California and you're a Dodger, that's a great choice. Freddie Freeman's like, I love Atlanta. I'm going to the Dodgers. That's different than LeBron choosing a franchise that was a mess. Lakers were a mess when he got there. So LA is great for weather. It's great for tech. It's great if you're a baseball player. When LeBron chose it, it's no longer great for movies. More are getting made in Canada, Louisiana, and Georgia, right? If you're a movie star, you don't need to live in LA. You used to have to live in LA. And the Lakers used to be owned by Jerry Buss and had Jerry West as a GM. There was a time as a basketball player, LA is where you wanted to be. Now there's a time in LA where if you're a baseball player or in tech, LA is where you want to be. Or in healthcare, LA is where you want to be. So everybody makes choices. 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
1: 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James Dolan spent a couple of years in Vegas building the Sphere, got out of basketball, and the Knicks front office did a great job. 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
1: 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You know, baseball still doesn't have a salary cap, and everybody thinks that equals impending doom. But, I was looking at the baseball standings this morning. Yes, it's great that the Dodgers, Cubs, Braves, and Yankees are very good. It is remarkable. Even without a salary cap, Pirates, Reds, Guardians, A's, Tampa, it's amazing. I mean, you don't get that almost in any other sport. There's this fear like, oh my Lord, it's just going to topple the sport. Mets are terrible. Phillies underachieving. I mean, it is. I'm looking at the baseball standings this morning. I'm like, yeah, the Yankees and the Dodgers are good. That's okay, too. It's okay if some markets are bigger and have better resources. But it's remarkable in baseball how many low payroll teams are crushing. And I think a lot of it is the same in the NBA. Because whether you have a salary cap or not, it still comes down to smart asset accumulation. You know, it's getting value. Those small market teams, they can't pay for a Freddie Freeman if they already have a Mookie Betts. But they got to draft a little better. They got to develop better. They got to be more patient. But baseball right now, it is unbelievable. The reporting is, it's the end of the world. It's amazing how many big market teams are struggling and how many small market teams have put together really competitive lineups. J-Mac with the news.
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9: Oof, I needed some ice cubes to cool down after all those hot takes you and Nick rolled out. So this is a little lukewarm. We will go with the 76ers, Colin, and Joel Embiid not thrilled that his franchise literally handed Jared McCain the sniper for almost nothing, for peanuts.
10: Yeah.
9: Okay, to the OKC Thunder. So yeah. Embiid was not thrilled about it, according to reports. McCain, of course, has just been lighting the world on fire. If he's open, the three's going in.
1: Yeah.
9: And all these Sixers fans like, well, wait a minute. We can't play him because of defense. He's on the floor in the fourth quarter of a pivotal game last night.
1: Yeah.
9: Banging threes. Like, let's just stop. It's okay to say Daryl Morey screwed up. I know he's your guy. He texts you after watching this segment. He messed up. They didn't want to go into the luxury tax, allegedly. And they decided to move off McCain. And now he is lighting it up for OKC. The guy is a bucket. Is he not?
1: No. I mean, he is. He was, and that's always been his thing. He's a shooter.
9: Yeah.
1: I mean, that was his, you know, collegiate go-to. So, yeah, I mean, listen, it's, I don't think it is a bad break. I think the best GMs in basketball, I told you this for years. Football is a very difficult sport. Even though you get 4 years of college film, a lot of it is physicality. Some players fall apart. Right. Some players they don't love football. Football is the sport that you practice all week for one game. Right. Like if you don't love football, you can just on athletic ability, high school and college, fool a lot of people. You get to pro football, like practice is hard. There are fights at practice. And so I think football is really hard. It's, I mean, even in the first round, man, you guys just evaporate from college to pro. In basketball, you can see talent. I mean, yesterday we had somebody on the show, Brian Scalabrine. He saw Cooper Flagg at 14 and he knew he was like, oh, that guy could. He said Cooper Flagg could play in the NBA at 14. That's what they say about LeBron. So if you let a really good young player go, I am more prone to be harsh on an NBA executive than a football executive, because football is also about physical domination.
9: Yeah.
1: And some kids, they just grow later.
9: Yeah.
1: Some guys get, I mean, you know, boys can grow later.
9: Yeah.
1: I mean, I grew 6 inches sophomore to junior year over a summer. Like, boys grow differently.
9: Yeah.
1: So if you're giving away talent in the NBA, I don't want to hear that. Well, he developed into, how come Oklahoma City finds all these guys?
9: Yeah. By the way, McCain, I think, averaged 14 minutes a game and was averaging 11 points in that time, shooting like 63% from deep. Like,
1: crazy.
9: He was ridiculous. And I got to give him props. He is the one guy on the Thunder who's not a flopping, annoying dude. He's huge on TikTok. One of the biggest TikTokers in the NBA. Like, my wife's like, do you know this guy, Jared McCain? He's funny. I'm like, oh, gosh, not another Thunder player. Anyways, all right, let's move on to the big series tonight, Colin. And you'll get some sleep because it tips off at 5 o'clock. That's Timberwolves, Spurs.
1: I like the Spurs tonight.
9: Well, I hope so. They're 10-point favorites. Anthony Edwards was asked. Look at that elbow from Wemby. Justified. Anthony Edwards was asked, Colin, about playing against the Spurs without Wemby and how San Antonio dominated the third quarter. He had an interesting response. Here we go.
11: Oh, honestly, man, I think it was kind of harder just because, I mean, of course, they're a really great team with him on the floor, but they play a lot slower when he's on the floor because, you know, everything is evolved around him. When he's not on the floor, everybody is playing. It's just like, you know, when every team is missing their best player, everybody plays free. They get more shots, more confident.
1: Yeah.
9: Interesting take. I mean, they did roll in the third quarter. They went up-tempo, small ball. And, man, I'm still ticked off they lost that. Because, you know, anything can happen tonight. Some guy turns an ankle. Anthony Edwards hits 8 threes. Like, and then the Spurs are cooked. The real reason I'm rooting Spurs heavily, besides that I want them to beat the Thunder, I don't think Minnesota has a chance against OKC, Colin. Do you?
1: No, they don't match up well. I'd tell you, OKC San Antonio would be one for the ages. It would be.
9: We need that.
1: Well, I think the Knicks explosion's been good for the league.
9: Yeah, no. Knicks will have a chance for sure in the finals, no doubt. Yeah. But just in the Western Conference, Minnesota's good. Anthony Edwards could give them fits. McDaniels, you could put him on SGA. Yeah. Many weapons.
1: When I watch the Spurs T-Wolves, I think to myself, is Minnesota going to be one of these franchises that does virtually everything right? And they just happen to be Phil Mickelson during Tiger's reign, where you look up and you're like, what are you going to do? Like, it's because Minnesota's smartly constructed, got a star. They play defense. They're smart. They're tough. They're physical. They draft well. They develop. They acquire smartly. Good ownership. Like, Minnesota does everything well. But you know this to be true. During the Yankee heyday or the Dodger heyday now, like, sometimes you can do everything right and you just run into a headwind called a dynasty.
9: A buzzsaw, which is what that is. All right, final story, Colin. And let's go to an interesting moment in the Lakers game. So everybody was excited that Leo DiCaprio was there courtside. Your favorite guy, Sean Penn. Also, trolling on the baseline was Dylan the Villain Brooks.
1: I saw that.
9: Iced up. And I don't know what's the agenda here. It looks like he's drinking a ginger ale, maybe. A white
1: wine. He's having
9: a good
1: time. Why can't Dylan Brooks go to a game?
9: He can do whatever he wants, but it just feels a little... I can't say that word on air, but you know what I'm thinking. Like, come
1: on,
9: dude.
1: I think it's gamesmanship. I kind of think it's funny.
9: He's kind of... It is. All right, fine. I'll give you that.
1: Okay, you can say what you want about him. Did he not have an unbelievable year?
9: He had a really good year for Dylan Brooks standards. Kevin Durant famously told him, my worst year is better than your best year, when Dylan Brooks was talking trash to KD and late in the regular season. And that's a pretty good comeback.
1: But you can say, is he the most improved player year to year in the NBA, Dylan Brooks?
9: No, I think...
1: I mean, when he went to Phoenix, everybody was like, meh.
9: He was good.
1: Good.
9: Somebody had to be good. They didn't have any dudes. I mean, Jalen Green?
1: He's like... People put him in the Draymond Green category, kind of annoying defender. Dude averaged 20 a game. He had a great year.
9: He had a really good
1: season.
9: He
1: had a year that a lot of people didn't think he was capable of. Nobody thought he was a 20-point-a-game guy. You got to give him a lot of credit.
9: And he's on the Olympic team in Canada with SGA, so maybe he was there supporting his countrymen.
1: That's exactly right. He was being a good countryman.
9: Yeah. But by the way, I don't want him to take any shots.
1: You know what he averaged against OKC in the playoffs? Staff just told me this. 26 a game.
9: Oh, how many did they win? How many times did they come within single digits in the fourth quarter? Like, let's settle that. He had a great season. I'm not taking anything away. No. Go ahead. Come on. I know you got more on your chest. Fire away.
1: I don't have anything on my chest.
9: Okay.
1: Other than massive pecs.
9: Oh my gosh.
1: He averaged 6 more points a game in the playoffs than Austin Reeves did against the OKC.
9: Here
1: defense.
9: We go. All right. Okay.
1: Well, I mean, I'm just...
9: Austin Reeves coming off a 4-week injury. No big deal. By the way, why you brought up Austin Reeves? Come on.
1: Oblique injury.
9: Who on earth thinks that he's going to get a max deal or anything close to it? Austin Reeves has never been an all-star, never been an all-NBA player.
1: Time out. Folks, it's not about resume. The bottom line is... Market wants him. He's due. Oh, yeah. Lakers are trapped.
9: You think he wants to go to Brooklyn?
1: No. If somebody gave me Chicago. 240 and Lakers offered 160, I'm off to Brooklyn.
9: Nobody's giving him 240. No way. And I love Austin Reeves. I dressed up as Austin Reeves on the show for Halloween. Nobody's giving him 240. Anything near it. He's an awesome player. But come on. Are your Bulls giving him that kind of money? That kind of cheddar?
1: I think, for the record, if the Bulls got, honestly... Vogler from Illinois, Adai Mara the big, and spent money on Austin Reeves, I would go to the Bulls. I'm already a season ticket holder. I'd give him an extension. Austin Reeves in Chicago, where they got 2 top draft picks, are not paying anything to. Austin Reeves in Chicago would be great. Right.
9: I'll come to a game.
1: With LeBron and Luka and no defensive wings on the roster of note, I don't think that's worth the big money.
9: They'll find the defensive wings, Colin. They're out there. I'll help them scout if they need it.
1: All right. J-Mac with the news.
0: Well, that's the news.
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1: Are you over 40? 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
0: The one thing that's been impressive with the Knicks, two things, Rody. Number one is the way they're using Cap. He has doubled his assist totals from last year's playoffs in half the games. Mike Brown and his staff have done a great job to take the burden solely off Jalen Brunson to initiate offense. It has been fantastic. We've always known Cat's super skill. He was skilled in Minnesota. He's always been skilled. So that's impressive. The second thing is this roster is very smartly constructed. 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They've got defensive players, a scoring guard, a skilled big, a defensive big. 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
1: So if there's five athletes, if you polled my audience for years and years and said, who are the five athletes Colin was too hard on? It would be Baker Mayfield, Tim Tebow, Cam Newton, Russell Westbrook, and Carmelo Anthony. I was five for five. I was right on all of them. Carmelo and Westbrook are Hall of Famers, not necessarily winning players. Cam Newton never had back-to-back winning seasons. Ridiculous considering his talent. He was a distracted player. Baker Mayfield needed to grow up. I think he mostly has. And Tim Tebow's not an NFL starting quarterback. Stop. I was five for five. People now think, if you asked them in the last 6 months, who is Colin unfair with? It would be Austin Reeves. If you give him the deal, which people are now speculating, he would make $48 million next year. SGA next year would make $40 million. They're not close. Is it hate? Or is it the new CBA punishes you if you overpay good players with great money? Rob Pelinka just spoke about Austin and his future.
3: He started his journey here as a Laker and has made it very clear to us that he wants his journey to continue as a Laker. And we feel the same way. We want his odyssey to continue to unfold in the purple and gold. As you know, Dave, there's rules and timing to all of that. But I think both sides have made it abundantly clear that we want to work something out where he continues his prolific career here.
1: Next year, Wemby, Stephon Castle, Dylan Harper will make a combined $41 million, and you're going to pay Austin Reeves $48 million. And by the way, they're younger and ascending players. Austin's going to be what, 28 next year, turning 29 at the end of the year. Okay. All I said about Cam was he's unbelievable. He's distracted. Carmelo Anthony got worked up when Jeremy Lin went on a 3-week heater. Baker Mayfield needs to grow up. Tim Tebow, neat story, not an NFL starting quarterback. In each one of these, I mean, you were outright mean to me and it was hurtful. But I came to work every day willing to deal with the slings and arrows.
2: Wait a minute. Are we putting Austin Reeves and Tim Tebow in the same bucket?
1: No, nor am I putting him in Westbrook's bucket. He's not that talented. I'm putting Austin Reeves in the Austin Reeves bucket. $48
2: million. He ain't making $48 million. No shot. You want to do a double or nothing steak dinner? I mean, I think I'm already down one to you.
1: I might as well own Ruth Chris after all the steaks I've won. I mean,
2: You pick the Chicago restaurant and we'll do it. We'll do it up big.
1: What would you pay him? $41 million.
2: I'm running the numbers right now on who's making over $40 million next year. Do you want to hear some of the players? Some of the low end guys making 40. Scotty Barnes. Austin Reeves is not as good as him. Darius Garland, Ja Morant, Zion Williamson. I mean, Austin Reeves is not as good as those guys. He's not going to make $41 million a year next year. He's just not. Not with the Lakers, at least. 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I don't care. The Lakers are not paying him that next year.
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21: 115-110 win in game four. LeBron James finished with 24 points in what could be his final NBA game.
22: I don't know what the future holds for me, obviously, as it stands right now tonight. I got a lot of time. I'll sit back, like I think I said it last year after we lost. I'll go back and recalibrate with my family and talk with them. And when the time comes, I obviously, you guys will know.
21: In the East, the Cavs with a 22-0 run to start the third quarter beat the Pistons 112-103 to even the series at two. Donovan Mitchell exploded for 39 second-half points, tying an NBA playoff record, finished the game with 43. Stanley Cup playoffs, Avs beat the Wild 5-2, take a 3-1 lead in the second round series. The NFL full schedule will be released Thursday night, but of course, leaks already out, like the Bills will play their first regular season game in their new stadium, week two against the Lions. That's sports. I'm Ronta Moss.
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1: We've always known Cat's super skill. He was skilled in Minnesota. So that's impressive. The second thing is this roster is very smartly constructed. They've got defensive players, a scoring guard, a skilled big, a defensive big.
0: A new day in The Herd starts now. Portions of the show are recorded.
1: You guys can laugh at me all you want.
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1: Oh, yeah.
0: The Herd. With Colin Cowherd.
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0: The Herd with Colin Cowherd starts now.
1: Okay, here we go. Here we go. It's hour three and a Tuesday. Good stuff. Chandler Parsons, smart guy around the corner. See the screen there, World Cup in 30 days. Cowboys, Eagles, Thanksgiving on Fox. NFL schedule continues to be laid out. Little leaks here and there. Some good stuff. Lakers season abruptly ended last night. LeBron James, 41 years old. Pretty magnificent, all things considered, who he was playing with. But even though he played a great series, this series wasn't about the stars. It was actually about OKC's role players. Oklahoma City has a player named AJ Mitchell. 3 years, $9 million. Incredible value. A playmaker. Can hit threes. 23 a game against LA. Excellent defender. Best plus minus. Plus 63 in the series. 3 years, $9 million. Absolute value. How about Jared McCain for OKC? Promising young player on a rookie deal. Excellent three-point shooter. You're talking about two guys who are basically free. They're free players. Two young, cheap, ascending players. The Lakers roster has no value. None. I just gave you two of the seven or eight guys for OKC that have value. Now that Austin Reeves is going to sign a big deal and he's going to get it, they'll have no value. And yet they're going to keep Rob Pelinka and keep Austin Reeves and keep LeBron and Luka with his defensive liabilities and durability issues is coming back. Let's bring them all back. This series wasn't about stars. Lakers did a pretty good job on SGA. It was about roster construction. One is brilliantly built. The Lakers gave Alex Caruso away. Let him walk in free agency. Didn't get a frozen pizza. Didn't get anything for him. They're going to lose Rui. Won't be able to afford him. So the entire series is about roster construction. And the Lakers excelled when the NBA was like a big budget movie. Pay whatever it takes. More stars. Cool matters. Big budget. Add another name everybody knows. That's not the NBA today. It's about beating the market, maximizing value like the NFL at the middle and bottom of a roster so you can pay two or three stars. Once again, Oklahoma City goes into a generational great draft with two excellent draft picks. The Lakers won 25th. The best players all gone. Oklahoma City has seven or eight elite defenders. Some start, some are off the bench. Two viable bigs. Energy, youth, cost control, and again, two great first-round picks coming. The Lakers have one elite defender, Marcus Smart, and he is way past his prime. Again, Alex Caruso could defend. Let him go for nothing. So you want to bring everybody back? You want to convince yourself? You know, Luka, folks, the Lakers were the second slowest playoff team last year when they got run out of the building against Minnesota. This year, if you want to know what direction they're going in, they're the slowest team in the NBA playoffs. 3 years in a row, they're the slowest or second slowest team. They don't have enough three-point shooters. Luke Kennard's fine occasionally. They're not athletic enough. They don't have a rim protector. And if you, they're a mile away. Eight straight losses, 0-for-8 this year against Oklahoma City. And you know how hard it is to win eight straight games against a team? I mean, generally at some point, like last night, the Lakers played their butt off. J.J. Redick coached his butt off. The Lakers staff was excellent in this series. Outstanding. They got good coaching. And there's so many questions. But, you know, when you play a great team, usually in NBA history, it was who has the most stars. That is not the new NBA with the new CBA and the aprons. It's about maximizing value at the middle and the bottom of your roster so you can pay like the NFL Josh Allen. Or you can pay a great edge rusher. You can only do that. You can only pay your quarterback, two receivers, an edge rusher, an elite corner. If you maximize the fourth, fifth, sixth, seventh round, that's why the Seahawks win a Super Bowl. That's why the Rams are stacked. That's why the Philadelphia Eagles can keep affording. It's like the Eagles have a different bank. Are they doing it through a Swiss bank? How are they doing it? Because they nail picks that aren't stars. That is the new NBA. So J.J. Redick, I'm looking at this morning. LeBron, free agent. 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Kennard, free agent. Austin, Ayton, Smart, player options. I mean, you didn't bring everybody back, but OKC, San Antonio, they are ascending. They've got value all over the roster. When Austin Reeves gets paid, the Lakers have none. Here's J.J. Redick, who had a great series. I've never seen a coach get swept who had a better series than J.J. Redick. Here he is.
3: I believe in continuity, but I do think that there's, if you're trying to win a championship, what this organization is, and I'm trying to win a championship, I know RP's trying to win a championship, I know Genie is, I know Mark is, like, we're trying to win a championship. And so you have to be realistic and assess where you're at, and we're not good enough right now. And there probably will be some continuity, there probably won't be, but that's what the next 2 months are for.
1: Where do you go? You can talk yourself in. I talked about this yesterday with the Pittsburgh Steelers. Well, we had a winning record. What's the standard in Los Angeles? The standard is the Dodgers. The standard is the Rams. The standard can't be, well, you know, if Luka played, well, Jalen Williams, J-Dub didn't play for them. And he actually, unlike Luka, gives you a great effort on the defensive end. So, I mean, again, I thought the Lakers played their butt off. I watched every second of it. I thought they played their butt off. And they deserve credit. Down 3-0, playing that well. I mean, they deserve credit. But if you're going to talk yourself into, just need Luka, Oklahoma City will be better next year. LeBron will be older next year. All right, so the Cowboys are going to host the Eagles on Thanksgiving. It's going to be week 12. It's going to be on Fox. So the official schedule release is going to be Thursday. It's Tuesday. Stuff's going to be leaking out. Fox, actually, we don't know exactly when the dates are, but they're going to have a day in which they get an international game on TV, Germany, and then they get two domestic games on TV. Network's never had three games in one day like that. That's pretty cool. But what's remarkable about the NFL? They when you watch them release the schedule, they're so intentional. They totally get it. Is that the NFL has been skyrocketing for 10 years. And both New York City teams have been garbage. In fact, many of the league's best teams are Kansas City and Baltimore and Green Bay and Buffalo and Denver and Seattle and not glamorous markets. The NFL monetizes almost everything very well. Very little things they underachieve at. But actually, one of them is big markets don't do well. Chicago until last year, a grease fire. Both New York teams, embarrassing. Atlanta, irrelevant. D.C. was good for an hour. They're back to being weird. Dallas, eh. I mean, Houston for years, awful. Miami will be atrocious this year. Since 1987, the Jets and the Giants have made the playoffs at the same time twice. And the league is literally on fire. But market size matters. New York and Chicago have a combined 11.5 million TV households. Kansas City and Buffalo combined for a couple million. Like, big markets matter. And I think this is the year that the big markets return to power. I put out my herd hierarchy, my post-free agency, post-draft herd hierarchy. Both teams from LA, Chicago, Detroit, Houston, Philadelphia. And by the way, Dallas is somewhere around 11 or 12. And the New York Giants, to me, will be the most improved team in the league. Matt Hasselbeck last week post-draft talking about a team that didn't make my herd hierarchy, big market, Dallas.
2: You got teams like Kansas City, Detroit, Baltimore, Minnesota, Tampa Bay, not even in the playoffs. Like all of a sudden, Seattle and New England, teams that didn't even make the playoffs, are now in the Super Bowl. You got teams like Chicago, Jacksonville, Carolina. So what you're doing here is really, really difficult to do, to kind of forecast that, because every year is different. And so that's why I think there are teams that aren't on your list. I would say like maybe the Dallas Cowboys. I know what Schottenheimer is saying in Dallas. He's saying, guys, like, we can do this. Look what Seattle just did. Look what New England just did.
1: Somebody who played in the NBA for a while, Chandler Parsons, has got some interesting perspective on what do you do if you're the Lakers. Is he surprised with the Knicks? Is OKC an all-time great team? Some of the analytics say they are. I'm not sure if I put him in that yet. Nobody wants to learn that their data has been breached, but even your employer can accidentally do it. And worse, scammers can take advantage of all that panic by then sending fake breach emails, urging you to act quickly. 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
1: 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Number one is the way they're using Cap. He has doubled his assist totals from last year's playoffs in half the games. 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It has been fantastic. 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He's always been skilled. 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The second thing is this roster is very smartly constructed. James Dolan spent a couple of years in Vegas building the Sphere, got out of basketball, and the Knicks front office did a great job. They've got defensive players, a scoring guard, a skilled big, a defensive big. 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
1: 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This just came down. Very sad, tragic, breaking news. Brandon Clark, Memphis Grizzlies, has passed away at 29 years old. He transferred to Gonzaga. He played at Gonzaga. He was a first-round pick. I think he was all rookie NBA, played for about seven seasons. This year he was banged up. We're not going to speculate. There's no further information, but Brandon Clark, this just came down. Memphis Grizzlies at 29 has passed away. A first round pick, all rookie team, that I remember. He's been with Memphis, it was a 2019 draft, 7 years. Yeah, 7 years. I'm reading it off TMZ here reporting. So that's an incredibly sad story. And again, I'm not going to speculate. Nobody knows what it is. Didn't play much this year, sparingly, injuries. Chandler Parsons, former NBA player, is now joining us live. Boy, that is you know, it's such a community when you play in the NBA for years and years. I've said this before, is you guys get traded. And, you know, it's, if I was traded, you know, I don't even know what it would do to my self-esteem. NBA players, people say they make a lot of money, but not everybody does. You get traded. You're moving around. It ends up being a very tight-knit community. There's very few pro athletes in America. There's very few NBA players. I mean, your first thought when you just heard that news, Chandler?
8: Yeah, that's devastating. I didn't know Brandon personally, but like you said, it's a fraternity. You know, at the end of the day, we're all doing the same thing, have the same love for the game of basketball. So that's just absolutely tragic and devastating. And my thoughts and prayers definitely go out to his family and his loved ones and that whole organization. Again, I don't want to speculate on anything. I don't know details, but that's just horrific, horrific news.
1: I mean, if you look at the history of the NBA, there's been what? Fewer than 5,000 players. We're in a country of 340 million people. Less than 5,000 guys have played in the NBA. So now, and that's, it's global now. And so the numbers are small. Brandon Clark has passed away. All right. And we pivot from that. You know, the NBA, maybe when you broke into it more, but it used to be, I said the Lakers used to be, market size mattered. The Lakers were cool. And the NBA was a little like a big budget movie. You could go over the cap. You know, you wanted to have two or three stars, and they often wanted to play in Miami. They wanted to play in LA. Well, that's not the new NBA with the CBA and the aprons. It's like an independent film. You've got a budget. You've got to hit it, and you have to maximize every penny. And I look at OKC. I mean, AJ Mitchell is basically free. You know, you're seeing these guys. They have like seven guys. I mean, SGA next year will probably make less than Austin Reeves if he re-signs with the Lakers. So let me ask you, what do you do with LeBron? What do you do with Austin Reeves? Because the Lakers don't. Austin's been a value player. He will not be going forward. Do you dismantle the team? What do you do with the Lakers?
8: It's a dicey situation, Colin. Obviously, they went up against a juggernaut in Oklahoma City, and I feel like that's the bar, right? Everyone is now building a team to compete with them. The San Antonios, the Denver Nuggets, the Minnesota Timberwolves. Like, you're all chasing Oklahoma City. So I think on the bright side, if you're the Lakers, you look at what they did when they were fully healthy with Luka, with Austin Reeves, with LeBron as the kind of that third option Team USA point forward guy. How they played when they were healthy, and they were pretty good. They were successful. They had a good streak there. They still don't compare to those top or echelon elite teams in the West. So they got a lot of decisions to make. A lot of their guys are free agents. A lot of the role players, like, you know, Kennard and DeAndre Ayton and Rui, those guys. But the big question is, what do you do with 42-year-old LeBron James? How much is he worth at this point of his career? He's very productive still. He's still an all-star. He's still unbelievably talented and produces. And then Austin Reeves, like you said, he's a value good player now at $40-50 million a year. What does that look like? And is that the big three that you're going to go win a championship with? It doesn't look like it so far this year, but they have some big decisions to make. And they obviously have to add other pieces around those three. But I'm just concerned that those three alone at the clip that they're going to get paid isn't enough to win a championship.
1: Yeah, I mean, in the NFL, because you get, you know, 7, 9, 10, 11 draft picks every year, you can really rebuild. You can be awful to the Super Bowl Patriots if you get the coach right. You can't do that. And even as smart as Sam Presti is, it took him years to build this. As good as Brad Stevens was, it takes years in drafts. You know, OKC's interesting. The best basketball team I've ever seen professionally was the Bulls. Coaching, closers, defense, second best team for a short spurt was probably the Warriors when you had Clay, Steph, Draymond, Kevin Durant, pretty rock solid. Then you get into teams that I think the Pistons historically are underrated because they tackled people. Nobody wants to admit it. There was a Celtic team with Bill Walton that's about as good as anybody. But I grew up in the 70s where the Blazers won a title, the Sonics won a title. They're not historically great. Well, we're in a stretch, Chandler, in the NBA where there's a different champ every year. I thought, oh, they're going to be dunking in the Spurs. Well, new CBA, they got to let guys go. And now they're not the same team. You look at Oklahoma City. Do you see an all-time great team?
8: I think time will tell. I think the trajectory is very good and high, and they've put together one of the deepest teams I've ever seen. I'll say that. Like, their second unit, I think, can make the playoffs in the Eastern Conference. Like, look what they're doing right now without Jalen Williams, who's their second best player, who's basically been out all year long, and they're still just in cruise control because it's just the next man up mentality. You mentioned AJ Mitchell. I talked about him on my show this morning. Like, I would take him over 10 to 15 starting point guards in the NBA right now. And this guy's in his second year. He's 23 years old. Like, Jared McCain, that trade was unbelievable. Cason Wallace, like guys like Isaiah Joe and Wiggins, they don't even play anymore, but they've built such a culture there and such an identity where there's no animosity. Everyone's rooting for each other. Everyone has just perfected their roles. And it shows, and they just care about winning and playing the right way and next man up mentality. So are they a great team? Yes. Do I think they're going to win it all this year and go back to back? Yes. And when you look at the landscape of their team and then what they have and their picks and everything, they're not going anywhere for a long time. So I do think this is the beginning of a dynasty. And, you know, like the teams you mentioned are great. The Bulls, the Warriors, those Spurs teams with Tim Duncan, and they were unbelievable. I think this team has the potential, if they stay together, to be one of those great teams of all time. And they also have some decisions. Do they let Hartenstein walk? Lou Dort's coming up. Like, they're going to have some decisions too. But for the most part, that nucleus is going to be together for a long time, and you're going to see him at the top of the Western Conference for years to come.
1: Yeah, like Austin Reeves, Lou Dort was undrafted and has become an incredibly essential part of their sort of ecosystem. So in your 9 years in the NBA, and you were with four different teams, it is interesting. When Tibbs got let go, my take was, guys, you beat the Celtics. Well, what are we doing? Well, Mike Brown, who's probably a little less rigid than Tibbs, a little more innovative, a little more creative, has got Cat now playing point center. And I mean, from game three against Atlanta on, you're like, God, this is a really fascinating offense. Now, they've always had, I mean, OG, Bridges. I mean, Mitchell Robinson's a great defensive big. They got a really complimentary roster. But they don't even, I mean, they have like moved a level beyond what I thought they could play. Right? I watch Nick games like everybody
8: else. 100%.
1: Did you ever plan a team that literally just found the magic potion in the playoffs? Like, took another leap up?
8: I haven't. I've never been out of the first round, actually. So I definitely have not done that personally. But it's fascinating watching the Knicks because they've always had the talent, right? And then they make the coaching change after a pretty good year last year. And now they obviously got a lot more from their bench. Guys like Deuce McBride, Alvarado, Clarkson, Shamet, like they've all had their moments throughout the season where they've produced and they've been, you know, very valuable for that team. And this is the same team a month ago we're talking about. Do they possibly fire Mike Brown after this year? Do they trade Cat if he doesn't play harder and start to look like he does? Like, and now all of a sudden they look like the second best team in the NBA outside the Thunder, and they're just steamrolling through the Eastern Conference. And now they're getting rest and letting guys like OG, who are a little banged up, kind of get fully healthy for the next series. So they're in a great spot. When Karl-Anthony Towns plays with a motor and he plays with the engine like he's been, they're fantastic. Bridges is much better this series offensively. OG has been playing the best basketball of his career. We obviously know how great Jalen Brunson's been, but this team is in a really good spot. And again, they're getting more from their bench. Their defense is getting better. They're getting a little bit of less usage from Jalen Brunson and more production from OG, who we both just mentioned. He's been playing the best basketball of his career. So they are definitely flying under the radar right now. And I think whoever wins that other series, whether it's the Pistons or Cavs, it's going to be a long series, but you almost got to give the nod to the Knicks so far to get out of the East at this point.
1: Yeah. You know, I just asked Nick Wright, who's a LeBron fan. I said, you're the GM of the Lakers. What would you do with LeBron? Let me ask you this. You're the GM of the Celtics. Chandler Parsons, GM of the Celtics. And now they switched off. They moved off Horford and Porzingis. So they moved away from some really smart, heady veterans. They went younger in the post. They may go after Aaron Gordon, people say in Denver, which I think it'd make them springier. We'll see. What do you do if this was thrown at me? What if Giannis is available and you can move off Jaylen Brown? I love Jaylen Brown, but Giannis is different. Giannis is a weird, I mean, it's just, there's not a lot of Giannis body types on the planet. Would you make a move, even though Brown's in his prime, You know, Giannis is not a perimeter player, had some injuries. Would you make a move? Forget the pieces around it. Because to get Giannis, you'd have to trade a huge salary. Would you make a Giannis for Jaylen Brown? Then Jaylen could have his own team. Would you make that move?
8: It's a tough one. I would have to really, really look at it. Again, I love Giannis with Tatum. I love the guys like Pritchard and Hauser around Giannis with Vucevic, guys that can space the floor and shoot the basketball. Yes. It would be a beautiful fit. Now, if I had to pick, it's crazy. Remember when Jason Kidd said the whole thing, Jaylen Brown's the best player on the Celtics during the finals, and we were all like, you guys are crazy, and then everything happened with Tatum. This has now become Jaylen Brown's team, right? Like, this is the first or second All-NBA team. Like, he is the franchise guy. Jason Tatum, I think, made an unbelievable recovery. I still don't know how he came back so quickly after what he went through. But Giannis is different. Like you said, the Giannis is different. I think right now, the next 3 to 4 years, you can really maximize his talent, his athleticism, his length. So I think I would. I think I would do that. Yeah. And I think the other pieces around him in Boston would be an ideal fit. But I can also look at every other roster in the NBA and make Giannis fit on that team as well. So he's one of those guys. If you have a chance to go acquire Giannis and they call, you probably should answer.
1: Yeah. Houston could make some moves and give you maybe a Şengün. They're not giving up Amen Thompson, that's for sure. Maybe they get Reed Shepherd. Yeah, you'd get some picks, Reed Shepherd. Jaylen Brown, for me, I get the IQ, the EQ, the toughness, the defense, the offense, the focus, the commitment, the durability. I think if I'm Milwaukee, I'd take that call.
8: He's also, Jaylen Brown's had his deals and his history and kind of a little bad taste in mouth with just the whole city and fan base of Boston. Like, it kind of would make sense to see him move on. And that wouldn't be a bad move. Houston is interesting. They have some young pieces. You can throw in Atari Easton, who's a free agent, Reed Shepherd, guys like that, Jabari Smith. Like, they do have a lot of young, attractive talents that could be enticing for the Milwaukee Bucks.
1: Yeah. All right. Chandler, give your show a pop here.
8: Yeah, we're Monday to Friday, FanDuel TV. It's called Run It Back. Me, Lou Will, Michelle Beadle, DeMarcus Cousins, 7 to 8 a.m. Pacific time and 10 to 11 Eastern time. So give us a look. It's good stuff.
1: Good seeing you, bud.
8: Thank you, Connor. Appreciate it, man. See you next time.
1: You bet. Chandler Parsons. He makes a really good point. If you put Giannis with Tatum, it's those peripheral ancillary players, because you got to collapse on Giannis and you're going to get, and this is a team that loves the three. So that J-Mac, that's an interesting one. If you could give me Şengün, Jabari Smith, Reed Shepherd, and a couple of picks, or I get Jaylen Brown. They wouldn't want Derek White. They'd want maybe Hauser. Maybe they'd want Jaylen Brown, maybe a Hauser. Boston would probably have to give up another first round pick.
9: Yeah. Well, it just so happens we're going to talk about Giannis and trades in Herdline if you want to jump to that. But yeah.
1: All right. Well, J-Mac with the news.
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0: This is the Herdline News.
9: Sorry, I mean, we could talk about this all day. Yeah. I mean, we could talk about it all year, and now here it is. The Bucks say they're open for business on taking calls about Giannis before the draft. I don't know. Listen, let's start here, Colin. If you are the Milwaukee Bucks, do you want potentially players you can build around, or do you want high draft picks? Because, hey, we're the Bucks. We identified Giannis. Up, 12 other teams passed on it, but we saw it. I'd rather have the picks than the players, or would you rather have, a Şengün and like players that are established?
1: Well, let's say if Boston gives you Jaylen Brown, you're not going to get a player better than Jaylen Brown probably out there.
9: But, correct.
1: But I can give you Şengün, Jabari, Reed Shepherd. Okay, now I got a starting lineup.
9: But so Jaylen Brown will want a new contract in 2 years.
1: Okay, well,
9: that's going to be one of those $70 million contracts because he's an All-NBA guy. So do you want to do that for like a 30-year-old Jaylen Brown? And is Jaylen Brown getting you anywhere just with him and Miles Turner and company? I don't know. Şengün's interesting. Let me float another one to you. So the Clippers just won the lottery and got the fifth pick. What if Steve Ballmer says, man, I'm so ticked off we lost in the play-in to Steph Curry. You need stars in this league. Giannis, I want you to the Clippers. We'll give up the fifth pick. We'll give up Ben Mathurin. We'll give up, we'll send you back Brooke Lopez and whatever platter to make the salary. Bogdanovich. But the fifth pick, you love the fifth pick, right? Could be Caleb Wilson. Could be Mara. Could be whoever. What do you value more, the fifth
1: pick?
9: I'm
1: not a poo-poo platter guy. If you can give me Şengün, who a lot of people think he's overrated. You're getting 22 a night. I think he's a highly skilled big. If I could get Şengün, Jabari, Reed Shepherd, boy, and a pick. I mean,
9: That's a lot. If you're Houston, why are you giving up? So what do you have if you're Houston? Amen Thompson.
1: Amen Thompson.
9: KD.
1: Giannis. KD.
9: I mean, that's you're a hangnail away from losing in the play-in. Like, there's just no depth there. I mean, it's weird because you articulated it well. Look at the depth of the Spurs. Look at the depth of OKC. If you just try to fight with three superstars, I don't know what your chances are.
1: Well, if I'm Houston, I probably want a draft pick.
9: Yeah.
1: I'd want a draft. This is a very, very good draft. I'd like a draft pick.
9: I will say the idea of Kawhi and Giannis, two of the better perimeter defenders this league has seen in the last 8 years, that's pretty formidable. I mean, you've got Giannis to battle Wemby, and you've got Kawhi for SGA. I mean, that's the foundation of something. I don't know what that is. And does you want Giannis want to come west? It's not like going to Kawhi's team. Kawhi hasn't done anything.
1: I think Boston and Houston, I think it's really interesting. But I think the Milwaukee thing's played out. And we on this show, I've been on this 3 years. Pick the phone up. But again, small market. You know, he's a star. You don't want to get... It's like, guys, if you'd have done this 3 years ago...
9: Yeah.
1: You'd have gotten eight picks.
9: How about the Mavs? They have the ninth pick. Do you give up the ninth pick and anybody on our roster not named Cooper Flagg, and we'll take Giannis? So now you have Giannis and Cooper Flagg as your building blocks.
1: That's interesting.
9: And then you've got, you've got some time, but is Giannis going to want to go there? That's not even a playoff team. He's going from a non-playoff team to a non-playoff team.
1: Yeah, I think Dallas is a pretty cool place to live. I think
9: I'm old enough to remember you picking the Mavs to go to the finals.
1: It was not one of my best picks.
9: With Kyrie and Giannis. All right, let's move on to a team that went to the finals, actually the Super Bowl, and that's the Seattle Seahawks. Colin, this is a fun story. So last offseason, DeMarcus Lawrence said he knew he was never going to get to the Super Bowl in Dallas, so he went to Seattle and won. This offseason, he told former Cowboy Dante Fowler the same thing. Wouldn't you know it, Dante Fowler joined Seattle this offseason. I mean, listen, that's kind of a flex. Hey, I told you guys I wasn't going to win in Dallas.
1: Well, once guys have made their money, they want to play in winning organizations. And Seattle's a winning organization. So, they won the Super Bowl last year. They got to two with Russ. They got the one with Hasselbeck. They've been a very, very good franchise. And so, I mean, again, I'd never blame an athlete for wanting to make the money. Your first two contracts, right? But then you get your third contract and you got 50 large in the bank and you got the house and you took care of your family and you're sitting there like, I got three or four more years to play. I want to hoist a trophy. I want to win games. I want to be around a functional operation. So, I mean, Dante Fowler has been a good player for a long time.
9: Yeah, we haven't talked about the Super Bowl hangover. Usually it belongs to the loser. And we know that the Patriots are going to struggle this year with the schedule. I'm just curious. Do you think Seattle is like, do you see them like automatically being a juggernaut in the NFC?
1: I think they're going to be very good. And as the NFL and NBA become more front office dependent, I get a great GM, maybe the best GM. I get a excellent young coach, the McVay of defense. And I think Sam Darnold's proven the last 2 years, Sam's really good. I mean, everybody can keep pushing back. All I heard was, he had Kevin O'Connell. He goes to Seattle to get rid of DK Metcalf. He literally is perfectly clean in the postseason. No turnovers. Like, if you have an elite quarterback, Sam is elite. That's what I'll do tomorrow. Where are all you naysayers going to put Sam Darnold?
9: What are we ranking?
1: Best quarterbacks in the NFL.
9: Heading into this coming season.
1: Well, where are we going to put Sam-o? Because he's got more wins than anybody in the league if you go back to his last six games in Carolina. Three different stops. Winning his quarterback in the NFL.
9: Well, isn't a quarterback wins more of a team stat than a quarterback stat?
1: All right, sure. Yeah, it's funny how Mahomes wins so much and Brady did.
9: Well, wait, so what are we doing? Is Darnold top 10?
1: No, I'm asking. Is he big? Is he strong? Does he have a trophy?
9: Yeah.
1: Is he durable? Is he a coachable? That seems to me those are all the boxes.
9: Yeah, you know who else checks those boxes? Jalen Hurts. Big, strong, Tush Push big, Trophy Finals big, Super Bowl MVP?
1: Big what?
9: He bench, he doesn't he, not bench press, he does he squat 500 pounds?
1: Well, what is he, a Belgian weightlifter? What is
9: I
1: that?
9: Mean, he might be. The Tush Push is unstoppable. Interesting. If you have Darnold ahead of Hurts, we're going to have some problems.
1: I think the whole league does.
9: Oh, damn. Shots fired. All right, final story. Just because we need to laugh at Aaron Rodgers, Colin. This saga in Pittsburgh, remember how hot you were Thursday on this nonsense about Aaron Rodgers going to Pittsburgh? Well, according to Michael Silver, The Athletic, the Steelers were, quote, caught off guard by Rodgers' visit to Pittsburgh. Caught off guard, Colin. They apparently spoke to his agent, not him. Now, I don't know about you, I hear spring in Pittsburgh is the place to be.
1: Beautiful.
9: It's like, you know, there's flowers blooming everywhere. Yeah. You got the Pirates probably playing baseball. I don't know if they're winning. He just popped into Pittsburgh. And I don't think he talked to Mike McCarthy or anybody.
1: How do you hide in Pittsburgh?
9: I mean, you put on a hat and glasses and walk around. Well, first of all, let's back up. What's he doing here, Colin? I'm going to go to Pittsburgh to clean out my apartment, but not talk to the team I played. Well, I don't know.
1: Doesn't everybody see the truth here? Like, Aaron, his superpower is making people wait. Green Bay, Jets, Pittsburgh, that is, it's not his youth. He doesn't have it. It's not his play. It's not what it once was. His thing is having leverage and control. He needs control. That's why he's always pushed back on the media. He can't control them. He pushed back on the, you know, government backseat. He can't control it. He likes to, certain personalities like control. I get it. Aaron likes to control things. Now, it backfired in Green Bay. They said, see ya. It backfired in New York. Flew cross country. See ya. You know, the Steelers are trapped. But at this point, I defend Aaron. If you get into the Aaron business, and you're not prepared for this, that is a you problem. You know what you're getting. If you get involved, if you make a trade for Giannis, he's awesome. But he's not a perimeter player, and he's a big, and the injuries have compiled. He's not going to give you 82 games. If he could get 70, sign up for it the next 3 years. So just in the Aaron business, he's going to use this lever where he controls you. It's his. It feels for him, it's validating. That's his personality, and that's fine.
9: So let's drill down for a quick second. So clearly that stems from some childhood trauma where he wasn't allowed to. Maybe his parents bossed him around, and this is him retaliating. I mean, we all have something that happened in our childhood, but why would you want that to be your superpower? I'm in control. Packers, you will wait.
1: There's
9: for me.
1: A lot.
9: Jets,
1: you know what?
9: You're going to wait. I'm going to go to Egypt. I'm calling the shots. Like, what's that about?
1: I'm not a psychologist. I'm just saying, I can reasonably suggest, after watching this for several years in several teams, I have seen a pattern. He likes to control it. That empowers him. I'm going to do what I want to do. I'm going to be a little indifferent in the offseason. And I have supported Aaron. If you are willing to sign up for Aaron, now it may have caught the Packers off guard. It may have, maybe the Jets thought, well, he won't do that here.
9: Yeah,
1: but
9: right.
1: By the time the Steelers made a deal for him, you got to know what you're acquiring. So I'm not blaming him. This is his personality.
9: Yeah, that's like your buddy starts dating a girl, and he's like, well, she has problems with all these guys, but I can change her. I can control. Let me We're going to work.
1: Let me throw this. Kyler Murray in Arizona. People said he's distracted. So now he goes like an Aaron. Now he goes to a second team. If he is again distracted in Minnesota, then by the third team that would get Kyler, it's not on Kyler. It's on the team to go, okay, he's been in two spots. He has a personality quirk. He gets distracted. Video games. By the third team, it's on the team. It's not on the player. Aaron has shown who he is. The Steelers said, despite that, we're going for it. So I'll support Kyler if in Minnesota he was distracted, he underachieved. But the third team,
9: you're giving him a second chance.
1: Yeah, by the third team, I'm going to support the player because that's his personality. Not every, he's quirky, and Aaron's a little quirky. Jay Mack with the news.
0: Well, that's the news.
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14: Peek-a-boo. 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Smile.
15: Smile, buddy.
14: Come on, smile. Oh, honey, he's still not smiling.
15: Maybe he's not a smiler.
14: Yeah, maybe he's just not a happy baby.
15: Maybe he's just being a boy. You know.

0: A boy's arm?
1: Or maybe he's teething. Oh, poor baby. 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
0: Maybe he's just tired.
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0: Maybe he's not ticklish.
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3: 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Rob Pelinka had a press conference. Now the Lakers season is over. One of the things we have discussed on the show is that it's a lopsided roster. You don't have enough elite athleticism, enough youth. Last year's pick, Dalton Connect, basically is a four-point-a-game guy, non-factor. You could argue he could be in a G League, slightly above maybe. Maybe if he wasn't a top pick, he would be. They haven't drafted particularly well. They have not developed well. Then they give away players like Alex Caruso for nothing. And they end up, what a shocker, at Oklahoma City being, crucial elements. So, and I've said before is you've got three players in Austin Reeves, LeBron, and Luka who are best served with the ball in their hands. I did think Luke Kennard was a nice pickup. He's a free agent. It was a nice pickup. I thought Marcus Smart, again, player option. I thought it was a smart pickup. They didn't have an elite defender. He's older, but he's an elite defender. Here's Rob Pelinka on the job J.J. Redick did this year with his big three.
4: Our team and our roster had three quarterbacks on it in LeBron and Luka and Austin. And that's, in some sense, a luxury that we had different guys that could make plays in different different parts of the season. And it also creates its own set of stuff for J.J. to figure out when you have three players that can make plays. But I think all in all, an amazing job at fitting all of that together. And then the response of those players and playing different roles throughout the season and having an evolution themselves was incredibly impressive.
3: I thought J.J. Redick was the best part of the Lakers this year. LeBron being willing to become like a third option on some nights and J.J. Redick's coaching. And they did a podcast together, so they obviously have a great deal of mutual respect. But when he talks about three quarterbacks, where's your O-line? How about your secondary? Like, that's the problem with the roster. It's lopsided. I had said during the year, I said, if you could just have one player in the league, I would take Jaden McDaniels of Minnesota. I said, if you put him on this team, if you just flipped him with Austin Reeves, and it was Luka, LeBron, Jaden McDaniels, you would notice it immediately. You'd be like, oh, we got a 3-and-D guy. We got an elite defender. Minnesota's got like three of those guys. OKC's got five of those guys. San Antonio's got several. Lakers don't have one. So that is the problem, is it's a quarterback-centric team. I mean, Joe Burrow can't make the playoffs in the NFL. Joe Burrow's great, two great receivers. Worst defense in the league. Like Dak Prescott, once again, good numbers, great receivers, great tight end, great O-line. Can't stop anybody. Like even in the NFL, it's balance. And the Lakers are very top-heavy. So, I've said before, you have to sign Austin Reeves to some level. Otherwise, he walks away and you get nothing like Caruso. So you sign him. If you can get a player-friendly or a team-friendly deal with Austin Reeves, he's a Laker, but you eventually probably move him to attain things you don't have. As long as Luka is your number one, you have to build it a certain way. Luka is not LeBron in his prime or Duncan or Michael Jordan in his prime. He's not a two-way player. He is an overwhelmingly great offensive player who now has increasingly some durability issues. So you need to get young and athletic and some catch and shoot guys. You need what the league has been for 7 years, 3-and-D guys, a lot of them. Because OKC, Minnesota, San Antonio. I compared the Lakers to the Knicks this year. My bad. Because they have a rim protector in Mitchell Robinson. They have OG and Josh Hart. Those are elite defenders. Lakers don't have that. The Knicks roster is better. My bad on that. And those are J-Mac's two favorite teams, so I'm giving flowers. 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
21: What you need to know. The NFL schedule continues to tease out of for the Thursday release. The Kansas City Chiefs and AFC West champions Denver Broncos will start week one on Monday Night Football. The Bills will host the Lions in the first game at their new Highmark Stadium on Thursday Night Football. The NFL had previously announced the Giants will host the Cowboys on Sunday Night Football, and Dallas will host the Eagles on Thanksgiving. Memphis Grizzlies forward Brandon Clark has passed away at the age of 29. His death was revealed by his agency late Tuesday, and the cause of death was not announced. The Grizzlies say they are heartbroken by the tragic loss of Clark, who played 7 years for the franchise after being traded from Oklahoma City. NFLPA Executive Director J.C. Treader said 92% of NFL players want the league to change their stadium to grass fields after watching the installation during the FIFA World Cup. The Dodgers are acquiring outfielder Alec Thomas in a trade with the Arizona Diamondbacks. I'm Chris Perfett.
20: You want winners? He went 0 for 14 picking bowl games.
22: God bless football.
20: You want hot takes? He said Patrick Mahomes would be a disaster.
22: Really?
20: You want baseball news? He doesn't even know who Kyle Tucker is.
22: Oh, okay.
20: In his personal record book, Kevin Durant hasn't won a ring yet.
22: I'm just telling you, that's what he's doing.
20: You're listening to the man who made falling upwards an art form.
22: It's crazy.
20: This is Stu Gotts and Company, live. And sitting in for Stu Gotts and Company, it's Dan Beyer and Monsi Bolaños.
23: It absolutely is, and it's not just us. Yeah, we've got some company that we've brought along as well, just not the Los Angeles Lakers, as they are now going home for the rest of the season.
24: They're going to Cancun, Dan, joining everybody else.
23: Too. I just got your email. Okay, interesting. All right, yeah, we'll definitely talk about that.
24: Are you talking to me?
23: Yeah, I did, because I didn't silence my computer because we were too busy listening to Van Hagar prior to the show.
24: We were. 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
23: Jason Stewart's our executive producer. Iowa Sam is our technical producer. Chris Perfett, you just heard him at the top of the hour. He'll have the news for us. That's our company today. And our company also includes NBA insider Mark Medina, who will be joining us in about 20 minutes or so to talk about last night's happenings in the NBA. Still some fallout from the draft lottery, what could happen this offseason, and so much more. But it is now the offseason for the Los Angeles Lakers, Monsi Bolaños.
24: That's right.
23: After they fell last night to the Oklahoma City Thunder, OKC sweeps the best of seven series. The Lakers, in a competitive effort, just falling short. And now you start to look ahead for what could be for the Lakers. But last night's effort, much different than we saw from, say, a Philadelphia 76ers team just a couple of days ago.
24: Night and day. Night and day. I actually was surprised to see the Lakers go out the way that they did. Good on them. You know, right before the game, or I'm sure a lot of you saw that the prices were really low for a Lakers playoff game because everyone expected, you know, them to be wrapping it up. And I feel like that really benefited them. They had the crowd. They had their fans. Like, I'm happy for Laker fans who maybe were never able to afford a playoff game. And then they went into crypto and they delivered. That is exactly how it should feel for a home playoff game, something that Philadelphia has no idea on how to handle. But good on the Lakers. That was a really fun game, down to the wire. And it was weird because, you know, sometimes we see crazy shots happen after crazy shots, but there's no defense. I felt in the final 5 minutes between the Thunder and the Lakers, they were exchanging tough shots. It wasn't that people were not playing defense, but Oklahoma City was trying to shut them down. But the Lakers were feeling good, and Rui Hachimura was feeling good. It was a really fun game until the very, you know, end. And it sucks that this is how it ended for the Lakers. Does it? Actually, I don't know. I take it back. I don't think it sucks.
23: I don't think it stinks. However you want to put it.
24: I just think the Thunder were are clearly that much better. You know, like, I am more looking at it like the Thunder are very tough to beat. not necessarily that the Lakers didn't do their job. You get what I'm saying?
23: I agree with that. And that's actually why I feel bad for the Lakers.
24: Interesting.
23: I actually feel sorry for LA. And I think last night, their effort, I feel sorry for the players. I feel sorry for the coaches in a way. The fan base, I didn't feel sorry for them when they were complaining about the calls earlier in the series right. because I'm like, how rich? Same thing with LeBron, like how rich that you wouldn't be maybe happy with the calls for once in your career. Maybe they're not going your way. I didn't feel sorry for that, but I felt sorry for them because of the effort last night. This was, Philadelphia was a cemetery for the second half. Mm-hmm. You were at a wake in that game against the Knicks. You talked about the competitiveness. You talked about Rui Hachimura. This is what it sounded for a game four with a team that really had no hope to come back in a series. The most storied, popular franchise in the NBA. I know the Celtics would argue, but I think the Lakers brand is numero uno. They had no reason to be there last night. This is how it sounded at Crypto.
0: Rebound Hachimura. Holmgren comes out. The bump. The back pedal. The three.
23: Four-point play for Rui Hachimura after the Thunder had taken a seven-point lead, and just like that, it evaporated, and it was back to being tied. That you could have said that was a game seven or a game six or a game four where the Lakers were up 3-0 in the series. And so seeing that effort last night after what we saw with Philadelphia in game four made me be like, okay, Lakers. But ultimately, and you hit on something, the reason I feel bad is because I don't know how they can compete. I don't know how they can compete with what just swept them out of the playoffs last night. And that's the part. And so that makes me feel bad for everybody else. I know J.J. Redick was asked about it last night. He was asked about how far away the team was from contending. I think in most cases, Monty, that we would say very close. But this is a different Thunder team. This was J.J. Redick at the end of after last night's loss.
1: What's the gap between your group and a championship group?
2: That's what we got to figure out this offseason. I will say for the things that we set out to do and build our championship habits and build our championship communication and championship shape, I thought we were darn close to doing that. And it doesn't mean you're going to win a championship, but I take a lot of pride in our players and what they all individually went through, what we collectively went through, and what we turned out to be. You don't know on day one of training camp what you're going to turn out to be, and just proud of who we are.
23: And now they have to be perfect.
24: The reason I don't feel sorry for the Lakers is because I think if you feel sorry for the Lakers, you have to feel sorry for every team in the West besides the Spurs and the Thunder.
23: And I do. I do.
24: Okay, yes, good. You know, why. Because yes. You're, as a Milwaukee fan, you're not worried about this. East, you'll worry about it when you get there. You know what I'm saying?
23: Yeah, there are other fish to fry.
24: There are other fish to fry.
23: They still have to hit rock bottom, actually, then bounce back up.
24: But even the side of the East, right? They'll worry about the Thunder and the Spurs when they get there. Mm-hmm. They have to worry about the little battles on the way to lead to that war. Everybody in the Western Conference does not compare to what the Thunder can do. And in last night's game, with that sound that you all just heard, we all heard after Rui Hachimura hit that three with the and one, I was like, okay, this is going to be a really nice test of the Thunder. We have not seen the Thunder really be tested. They have had an easy go through this postseason. Nobody is surprised about that. But in this moment, I was like, this is really going to be an interesting test for me just watching the Thunder. Because I think a lot of us were like, oh, the Lakers may actually win this one. The crowd is in their favor. Something that the Thunder are so used to having in their home court. That's exactly what it must feel like to play in the Thunder, right? At home. They had to play against that, which they're not used to. And then the Lakers were making big shots. But again, as expected, the Thunder just are so deep. It wasn't Shai Gilgeous-Alexander did make some big shots, but it wasn't just him. And they were comfortable SGA dishing it out to someone else when they double teamed him in those final 2 minutes where you're anticipating SGA is going to get the ball. Of course, they already had a plan. Hardenstein knew what he was doing, getting up at the top of the key after that, you know, the double on SGA, passes it to Chet Holmgren in the inside. I don't know how Chet Holmgren got that shot off under the basket. I don't know. they are just that deep. So again, I walked away still more impressed by the Thunder than I was feeling bad for the Lakers. But we should just feel about everybody in the Western Conference.
23: This is, I would say that AJ Mitchell's performance, and because he has been spectacular, when Jalen Williams comes back, that's obviously, but AJ Mitchell isn't going to do what he's doing when Jalen Williams comes back, right? So AJ Mitchell's performance, say, let's just call it Jalen Williams-esque.
24: Sure.
23: The Lakers were obviously missing Luka. And if you're saying it's Luke Kennard, if you're saying it's Marcus Smart, whoever, there is a significant upgrade for Luka moving into the lineup. And when Jalen Williams comes back for Oklahoma City, it's not as much of an upgrade because of how good others have played Jarek McGain and A.J. Mitchell in their roles, which is surprising. Like on paper, you would say it's quite the bump. But to your point about the rest of the league, that's why it reminds me of the NFL and the AFC when you had to get through Tom Brady and Peyton Manning. You're a Chargers fan. You know what that's like. It's impossible. Like, we look at Phillip Rivers' career with a bit of a side eye because of who they had to go through year in and year out. And maybe we need to give the Pittsburgh Steelers a little bit more credit because they were able to break through in those years and go to Super Bowls. But that's what this feels like. Your Thunder in Oklahoma City thing feels like having to go through the AFC with Brady and Manning. And if you don't get Brady, guess what? You got to face Manning on the other side and vice versa. And there's probably going to be a chance if you want to win a Super Bowl, you may have to be both. And that's, and so I agree with you. And I do feel sorry for the rest of the Western Conference because now the Lakers do have a decision. What do you do with Austin Reeves? Do you give him all of that money? Does that hurt your defense? How do you replace LeBron James if LeBron James doesn't come back? By the way, Monty, LeBron James was asked about his future after last night's game.
3: I think you guys asked me about it and I've answered questions. Yeah, I don't think I've come out as like, oh, retirement is coming. I mean, with my future, I don't know. Obviously, I mean, it's obviously, we're still fresh from, you know, obviously losing, you know, and I don't know. I mean, I don't know what the future holds for me, obviously, as it stands right now tonight. You know, I got a lot of time. I'll sit back, like I think I said it last year after we lost, I think, to Minnesota, to go back and recalibrate with my family and talk with them and spend some time with them. And then when the time comes, I obviously, you know, you guys know what I decided to do.
23: We had talked about this a couple of shows ago last week. You think that the Lakers would want him back, and I think you still feel that way, that there is a way to make it work. I don't think so. Sam Amick from The Athletic did a piece that was released this morning about the Lakers, and he says there seems to be maybe more of an understanding between LeBron and the Lakers this offseason. But I don't think LeBron getting a year older helps the Lakers get closer to the Oklahoma City Thunder.
24: No, not even a little bit, but I don't know what exactly does. I also still, like with Austin Reeves, I think if Austin Reeves wants to stay a Laker, I think he also has to maybe take not a big pay cut, but he has to know that he doesn't, if he's out there, he's there for offensive purposes and not for defensive purposes. So he's got to think about that as well. Maybe he can get more money elsewhere. I don't know what the Lakers want to do with Austin Reeves, but I do think at least LeBron brings, he's getting older. So it's not going to be better, but I do think he can probably do another year of this, which is, hey, play some defense sometimes. You know, like, there's just moments like, there was a moment last night in the fourth quarter where he went in for maybe a layup and missed it, and then he stayed back, and the Lakers got a quick rebound and dished it out. And that worked out in that moment for them because OKC missed the next play. But when he has those, he looked so tired by the end of it, LeBron, exhausted. So those are the little moments where it's like, if you can live with him maybe taking a breather in between plays, but typically against the Thunder, you can't make mistakes and they'll score on any opportunity they can. But in that moment, I thought, I was like, well, that worked for you. You just stayed on the other side of the moment and you got an easy 2 points to keep the Lakers in it. But typically I feel like LeBron does that. And that's when you're like, this is what I'm talking about. You're either arguing with the ref or you fell and you can't get up because you're probably tired and you're waiting for them to come back. But a lot of times that doesn't work in the Lakers' favor, the other team typically
23: scores. You mean it wasn't right place, right time for LeBron?
24: No.
23: The Austin Reaves numbers, SpotDrac had it earlier today. Re-signing with the Lakers, $239.25 million is what he could get over 5 years. If he doesn't re-sign with the Lakers, another team could give him a four-year deal worth $177 million. So you're basically, if you're the Lakers, you're going to have to give Austin Reaves a $240 million over 5 years.
24: Oh, no.
23: That would be the max. But what they could do is you figure out where's the happy medium between 177 and 240, because 177 is the most that he could get
24: elsewhere.
23: Mm-hmm. Correct. So if Austin Reaves wants to stay, which I don't know why he wouldn't.
24: Right.
23: In the Athletic piece, Luka has said, I want Austin Reaves. I don't want Austin Reaves in any Giannis proposals. He said that previously. So it seems like Austin Reaves is going to be back. They're just going to have to find a number. But even if they find the number and they'd make a decision on LeBron, whether it's your decision or my decision, Monty, they still have to correct all the other errors in spots on their roster to allow them to compete with San Antonio and Oklahoma City. And that's what makes it so difficult. They may have a perfect offseason, and it still may not be good enough.
24: But I don't know what they, the Clippers, any other team in the West can really do in one offseason or even two offseasons. So at this point, I feel like you're thinking, how can we be competitive during the regular season? How can we have a good regular season, get to the postseason, maybe not run into the Thunder or the Spurs in the first round, and just have a good year? Because I feel like that's a very realistic approach for a ton of teams in the Western Conference.
23: And that's why I feel sorry for them. They're there to hang banners. And now Oklahoma City has cracked the code.
24: Listen.
23: And just like the other 13 teams now in the Western Conference, you're going to have to deal with San Antonio, or you're going to have to deal with Oklahoma City. And it's very reminiscent to me about dealing with Tom Brady and Peyton Manning.
24: Yeah.
23: Maybe one's more gettable than the other. We'll let you decide on who that is in the West, but I think the roles are somewhat defined. But last night, the Lakers play a game where you thought they could pack it in, and they didn't. They lost by five. They still were outscored by 64 points in the series.
24: Yeah. No, yeah.
23: At least it wasn't the 89 the Sixers were outscored by in their four-game sweep, courtesy of the New York Knicks.
24: The Sixers didn't play two games. That's really how we could say it. They didn't play two full games of the four.
23: Sure. And the Lakers, you know, Lakers are game one. They were hanging in there and still lost by 18. The next game, they lost by 18. And
24: all of them, they were hanging in there at halftime. It's just OKC does the most damage in the third quarter. And yesterday, the Lakers actually hung in the third quarter. And that's really what was the major difference.
23: You want to talk about damage in the third quarter? Donovan Mitchell and the Cavaliers, my goodness, what they did to Chris Perfett's Pistons. We're going to talk about that. Plus, we're going to have a Donovan Mitchell-based game coming up later
24: on.
23: That's why we were listening to Van Hagar.
24: That's right.
23: 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She's Monty Bolaños. I'm Dan Beyer. Jason Stewart is here, Iowa Sam, and Chris Perfett as we move along on this Tuesday here on Fox Sports Radio. NBA insider Mark Medina joins us next. Two are moving on, two more series to go. Can the Timberwolves steal another in San Antonio tonight? We'll find out next. She's Monty. I'm Dan, and for Stu on Fox Sports Radio. 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
25: You went to JCPenney to find those summer fashion staples, like shorts and tees from A&A in St. John's Bay. 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
26: Yeah.
20: There are some shows you don't want to miss.
27: This is going to be fun.
20: And there are some shows you can't miss.
27: Let's not overreact.
20: This is Covino and Rich.
27: Any other time, I'd say 2 hour and 51 minute roast. Oh, but when you have a 5 hour flight ahead of you, you're like, sweet, something to watch. Tom Brady is the first guy to really kick things off. And I want to just say it right now. Tom Brady not only is the man, I think he's more the man than we even think.
28: Tom Brady is the man. Tom Brady is the man.
27: That's what the lyrics are.
28: Tom Brady is the man.
27: Tom Brady is the man.
28: Tom Brady is the man.
27: Tom Brady, you know, we talk sometimes like if a girl's hot. It's like, is she hot or sports hot? Or is like, is that guy funny or is he like sports guy funny?
29: It's like relative proximity funny or relative proximity hot. I'll give you the example. It's like the girl at the office, like she's hot, but she's like hot at the office.
27: Yeah, because
29: she's relative proximity.
27: Yeah, like the one cute girl at work might be a little extra cute because you're comparing her to all the old ladies in like HR.
29: Yeah, you're comparing her to,
27: Edith. Like if you go to Vegas, is she like Cosmo hot or is she like, give me a weak casino in Vegas.
29: A weak casino? Flamingo.
27: Yeah. Is she like Flamingo hot or Cosmo hot? There's a difference.
29: Whiskey Pete's.
27: Yeah. Tom Brady is like funny. Not like, oh, he's funny for a quarterback and an NFL guy. Tom Brady.
29: He's not funny for an athlete. He's just funny.
27: Yeah, Tom Brady, I thought, I know he didn't write his own jokes. None of them do. They pointed out many times throughout, like, I didn't write.
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32: Do the Lakers have an Austin Reeves problem in the playoffs? Let's look at this again. So the Lakers don't just have an Austin Reeves problem. They have an Austin Reeves in the playoffs problem. Playoff Austin is officially a thing. Okay, you might not want to admit it. You're in denial. That's fine. It's a thing. Okay, and it's not the kind of thing you have any chance of going very far in and being considered a legitimate contender if he's one of your top-rung players. And this is now back-to-back years, and we have a sample size that tells a story now. And we have seen it in these playoff environments. He's overmatched. He's not that good. He didn't just have a bad night. Austin Reeves submitting a formal application to be the new playoff liability.
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23: 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She's Monty Bolaños. I'm Dan Beyer.
24: What's up?
23: Jason Stewart is here. Iowa Sam, Chris Perfett. Monty, you know what? Right now, it's time for our Tire Rack Play of the Day.
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26: This ball tipped no good by Reeves, and it's over in L.A. 115-110, the final in game for the reigning champion Thunder, become the first team in 8 seasons to advance out of the Western Conference semifinals to the conference finals as they complete sweeps of Phoenix in round 1, the Lakers in round 2, and they now are a series win in the Western Final against the winner of the Minnesota-San Antonio series from a repeat trip to the NBA Finals as the reigning NBA champions.
23: It's a lot.
24: It's a lot
23: on WWLS. It also means Jason Stewart had to throw his bet slip in the trash. In the trash. He said, bye, bye, bye.
33: It was like, so I don't do a lot of sports betting, but so I put money down on OKC in 5, thinking that the Lakers might take 1 in Los Angeles. When they lost on Saturday, I'm like, the bet's over. Then I see them play with heart last night. That fourth quarter was
24: kind of
33: heartbreaking.
24: And then you're taping it back together.
33: Me. Yeah. Oh, well. I got the T-Wolves tonight.
24: T-Wolves.
33: Wait, we should have done Tinder Wolves.
24: I know.
33: Darn it.
24: I forgot about that.
33: You guys
24: got to
33: remind me of these
23: your
33: things.
23: Deal.
24: I forgot.
33: I can't be
24: that's
33: on top of
24: deal.
33: All these things.
24: I totally forgot.
23: Fair enough. Chris Perfett's here with the latest of what's going on the other side of Chris. Mark Medina joins us to not only talk Lakers and Thunder, Cavs, Pistons, and so much more. What's going on, Chris?
34: Yeah, speaking of those Lakers, Rob Pelinka was actually talking about LeBron James, of course, the future for him immediately in question after this, and had this to say speaking with the press.
35: I think the first order of business is allowing him to spend the time he needs to decide what his next step are. Does he want to play another year in the NBA? And that'll be, as he said to you guys last night, family time, I think time with his inner circle. And we just want to honor that for him. Of course, any team, including ours, would love to have LeBron James on their roster. That's a blessing in itself, just with what he does.
34: So the window apparently seems to remain open for LeBron James to come back to the Lakers.
23: Seems
34: being the operative word here. Everyone seems when they're being happy. The NFL schedule continues to leak out. Thursday will be the big schedule release day. But for now, we know the Kansas City Chiefs and the AFC West champions Denver Broncos are going to get the first Monday night football of the season in week 1 at 8 p.m. Eastern time. The Bills will host the Lions in the first game of the brand new Highmark Stadium on the season's first Thursday night football of the season. Memphis Grizzly forward Brandon Clark has passed away at the age of 29. TMZ is reporting the cause of death is being investigated by officials in Los Angeles as a possible drug overdose. The Grizzlies are saying they are heartbroken by the tragic loss of Clark. He played with them for 7 seasons after being traded from Oklahoma City, where he had been drafted. NFLPA Executive Director J.C. Treader said 92% of NFL players want the league to change their stadiums to grass fields after watching the grass surfaces being installed for the FIFA World Cup in NFL stadiums. The Dodgers are acquiring outfielder Alec Thomas. Thomas in a trade with the Arizona Diamondbacks. They're sending a minor league prospect in exchange. And finally, for fans of the show, Ted Lasso, Christo Fernandez, one of the stars of the show, is going to become an officially a real soccer player. He has signed a two-month contract with El Paso Locomotive in the USL Championship, giving him a chance to translate from the screen to the pitch.
24: Football is life.
23: That doesn't seem like it's any publicity stunt
24: whatsoever. No, not at all. 2 months?
23: Not at all.
24: That's it.
23: Minor league deal?
24: 2 months. What a deal. I'll do it for 2 months.
23: Right. Thanks, Chris. Joining us now on the line, our good friend who covers the NBA, who had coffee last week.
24: Yes.
23: With one Monty Bolaños.
24: That's right.
23: He's our Fox Sports Radio NBA insider that you can find on X at @MarkG_Medina. Mark Medina joins us here on Fox Sports Radio. Hello, Mark. How are you?
1: Dan, doing well. I had coffee with the Lakers, and hopefully we can get coffee soon with Jay Stu.
23: Was it longer than the one you had with Monty? Was the Lakers, because you guys were, what, for about an hour? That's about how long the Lakers stuck around with the Thunder.
1: It was pretty long. I mean, they also provided all these, you know, pastries and bagels and all
23: nice.
1: That. Yeah, I mean, there was a lot to unpack with Rob Pelinka and J.J. Redick.
23: So let's start with the LeBron thing. Monty and I kind of talked about the game last night, where we think that the Lakers are, what they need to do. But the first domino is LeBron. So far, everybody has said the right things. What is your inclination on what happens with LeBron James's future in Los Angeles?
1: Yeah, well, I think the key word is what you all cited with what Rob Pelinka said with saying that, you know, of course, any team, including ours, would love to have LeBron James on the roster. But the other key word that Rob Pelinka would say over and over again is having optionality. So I think that what that means, let's connect the dots. They like the core trio with Luka Doncic, Austin Reeves, LeBron James, with their chemistry together. They lauded LeBron with, you know, without complaint, adjusting his role as a third option. But it's really going to come down to, can this fit with their cap space? Because LeBron James, he made $52 million this past year. Austin Reeves, he's going to opt out of his player option, $16 million, to get more. So it's how do you distribute all that money with those two players, as well as have the potential to go big game hunting, whether it's Giannis Antetokounmpo anywhere else, and then, you know, acquire some young talent that Pelinka says that they need. So I think from a basketball standpoint, they do think it's good to run it back with those three players with some more added depth and youth. But from a salary cap standpoint, it's going to require LeBron to take some pay cut. Austin Reeves is going to get a pay raise, but maybe not a max contract because of the want to have enough roster depth around him, as well as just his playoff shortcomings. And what the appetite for both those two players are, I think it's really wait and see. Like, the interesting thing you mentioned, Dan, about LeBron being the first domino to fall, very well could happen, but he also could be like the third, fourth domino because of this. He might take a wait and see approach to the Lakers and say, you know what, I will entertain coming back here on a reduced role, reduced salary, depending on what you do with the roster. So a lot of moving pieces and hard to know where it's all going to land.
24: Hey, Mark, nice talking to you again.
1: Likewise.
24: Do you think, before we move on from the Lakers, do you think LeBron's stock is higher than it was, let's say, maybe 6 months ago, based on how he ended the year with the Lakers by being available?
1: It is higher than 6 months ago, but it's certainly lower than it was in his prime. So that's the dueling thing here, that he's shown that he can delay father time a little bit more. He can still play an all-star caliber level, X's and O's. He's okay with adjusting his role if it is with good caliber talent around him. But there's also the unknown. I mean, if he decides to play a 24 season, no player has ever done that. He's going to be 42 years old. So all these challenges that he's managed the last few years, you have to anticipate it's going to be even more. And so that's where the rubber meets the road here, because he's not a player that you can even respectfully ask, oh yeah, take a veteran's minimum deal, but he's not a max player yet. So what does that look like number wise? You know, in the low $20 million range seems reasonable.
24: Mm-hmm.
1: But again, you have to see, how does that look with the rest of the roster here? Austin Reeves, $14 million player option. He's declining. Can he get that max contract in $40, $50 million a year range? Maybe not, but possibly $30 million.
24: Yeah.
1: But then they have to see what can they do with everyone else? Like, these are more rotation guys, but Rui Hachimura, DeAndre Ayton, Jackson Hayes, all free agents, all good players, but not game changers. So can they find better alternatives? And also, can they package anything as part of a blockbuster trade, whether it's for Giannis or anyone else? But one thing I do sense is that if they were to do a trade, I don't think Austin would be part of that, because Luka really likes playing with Austin. They have great chemistry, but also it would require Austin to sign on board with that. And I think from his end, he wants to stay here because this is the team that drafted him. So I think Austin's somewhat amenable toward a pay cut through the same lens that LeBron would be, if, you know, that they're comfortable here, but it also depends on how they build the rest of the team.
23: Our NBA insider, Mark Medina, joining us here on Fox Sports Radio. My favorite series of these conference semis has been Timberwolves Spurs. It resumes tonight with a game five. Does anything change with Victor Wembanyama's ejection in game four with a flagrant two foul? Has this series changed with Minnesota evening it up? But with that action in the first half in game four, is there any carryover into tonight's game five?
1: You know, it very well could be, because right now in the series when it's tied 2-2, this is usually the point where teams start getting tired of each other and just their patience for officiating or the physicality wears thinner and thinner. And so I think, you know, whether you agree with it or not, I think Minnesota's thought is, like, let's just keep being physical with him and test his patience level. And Rudy Gobert is someone that knows him well with the French team. And so there is kind of that feeling that, you know, maybe he doesn't just take this personal. It's all within basketball bounds. But I still give the edge to San Antonio, but because I think Wemby's the best player in the series, I think they're more of a consistent team with both their vets and young players. But we've seen Minnesota really defy expectations, because for better and for worse, they get up for big games, maybe not so much for ones they feel unchallenged, but they've really surpassed my expectations, because I thought that they wouldn't even have a lick of a chance to compete in this series because of, you know, Dante DiVincenzo's season ending injury, as well as, you know, question marks on what Anthony Edwards' health has looked like. But so far, I haven't seen any limitations from his end.
24: Mark, the other game five will be Wednesday, Cavaliers and Pistons. The Cavs looked rough games one and two against Detroit, while Detroit has looked really hot and really good. Not as good as maybe, you know, the Knicks or whatnot. But are you surprised that this series is now 2-2? Have you changed your opinion as to who may come out of it?
1: I haven't. I still give the edge to Cleveland, because I just think that they have such top-heavy talent. And throughout this postseason with Detroit, you've seen, you know, two potentially troubling trends happen that have determined losses. Cade Cunningham not shooting efficiently, and their three-point shooting becoming a source of weakness. And that was supposed to be a source of strength this season. And Cleveland has had its own inconsistencies, but lately James Harden has played like he does in the regular season, as opposed to his playoff history, whether it's with Houston or, sorry to bring it up, beloved Clippers. But you called this.
24: I did.
1: We would see a different version of him.
23: Speaking of the Clippers, are they going to be in on the Giannis sweepstakes? They seem to be the team that's targeted because of that number five pick from the lottery on Sunday.
1: Yeah, number five pick. And I think that outside of Kawhi Leonard, like, everything is up for grabs. And also, they might have to pivot because of this aspiration deal. I think here's the thing with Giannis. I know that it's more likely he's going to be traded, but I think it's very complicated for familiar reasons, but new reasons. One, there's going to be more demand for him, but I think there's also concerns about, you know, what are you going to give up for him? Because Giannis is a great player, but we've seen that you have to pair him with the right guy. And if you don't, you have what happened with Milwaukee this past year, where you have a great player without the necessary shooting defense around him. And so what does that mean for, you know, handicapping the teams that have a chance? I think the Lakers, they would pursue him, but I think that they'll also think long and hard, because Luka at his best has shooters around him and great defenders. And there's the danger of, if you get Giannis, all of a sudden you don't have good wing defenders or shooters. So I'd handicap the Clippers as having a better chance. And then maybe Golden State. But I think it's really up in the air. I don't think New York is, even though they'll make the calls, they've shown that they are fine just leaning in with what they have. So this is a real dicey, challenging thing that Milwaukee has to manage, because it took them a while to actually even entertain the idea for offers. But if they're going to do it, it's got to be worth their while, because you're talking about generational talent leaving a small market team.
23: He's Mark Medina, our Fox Sports Radio NBA insider. Find him on X at @MarkG_Medina, carrying us with all the information throughout the playoffs. Mark, we appreciate it. Can't wait to talk to you again, man.
1: Dan, Jay, Stu, Monse, appreciate you guys, and coffee's coming your way soon.
24: Woo!
23: All right, there it is. I didn't know if we gave him outro music. Do we do that on the way? There it is.
24: There it goes.
23: Yes.
24: Wrap it up there.
23: Every show he's on.
24: It's good. I love it. It sets it up. Nice bookend.
23: Mark Medina here on Fox Sports Radio. She's Monse Bolaños. I'm Dan Beyer. We didn't go viral yesterday, but something we said has grabbed the attention of many.
24: Mm-hmm.
23: We'll recap a day in the life of us next. She's Monse Bolaños. I'm Dan Beyer. This is Stu Gotts & Company live on Fox Sports Radio. 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
32: Do you have a takeaway from Texas Longhorns quarterback Arch Manning being comped, his NFL comp, if everything goes great, is Justin Herbert, and if it doesn't go great, he's Justin Fields. So it's Justin and Justin, which sounds like a law firm, a morning radio show, or something, some weird restaurant somewhere. So, yes, I have a takeaway. That is not a scouting report. It is not. That is a emoji. It is the shrug emoji dressed up with a face mask and a jock strap. It is boom or bust, and the bust is yelling into a megaphone, a mega, mega, megaphone. You can't sell me. And maybe you, you'll buy this, but you can't sell me on Manning royalty and then have a career like Justin Herbert, who has just been nothing but empty calories. And guys like Collinsworth and Aikman, they got the knee pads on for Justin.

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0: Gotts & Company live here on Fox Sports Radio. She's Monty Bolaños. I'm Dan Beyer. In for Stu. We're also the company, as is Chris Perfett, Jason Stewart, and Iowa Sam. 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Usually when clips go viral on X, it's never for agreeing.
1: Right.
0: Or making a point. But I'm proud of you. Proud of myself. Proud of our staff here. We said what we said. We had information to back it up. We had a clip that was popular to many. I think Jason Stewart would agree with this, where I almost felt it was a 50-50 split from people telling us that we're idiots to people who actually agreed with this, with us in our point. And the point was about Paige Becker's relationship with AC Fudd and what the Dallas Wings did with Fudd in the first game of the season against the Indiana Fever. And to your point, it didn't seem like they had much of a plan for her. We laid out the reasoning of the other players that could have gone in that spot or Dallas trading down for AZ Fudd, but it just seemed obvious that Dallas wanted to make sure that Paige Beckers, their best player and star player, was happy. And it was just an interesting night. While Jason Stewart was at the Dodger game, you were at Dodger Stadium as well.
1: I was.
0: Things were blowing up on social media in a way that I didn't necessarily expect. We never come into the show saying something that we don't believe or try to do something that would go viral, but it did strike a nerve with some and struck a nerve with others in a way that they agreed with us.
1: Yeah, and I think we laid it out really well, where it was like nobody, the discussion amongst those commenting was very back and forth of like, well, she did all this XYZ in college. And we're like, right, we know she did all XYZ in college, but now we see her in her debut and it feels like there was no game plan for her. So that's part of the confusion, right? Like, we agree with you guys. We know that she won some outstanding player in 20, right? Like she won something big, AZ Fudd, aside from just being part of UConn. Like I know, we know her career in college was great. That just adds to why we think she wasn't selected number one overall for her talent and her skills. It was for other reasons, because that skill and that talent wasn't showcased at all.
0: In that opening game against Indiana.
1: And that's not typical for you to take someone as a number one overall pick. That's all.
0: And the other players that we had mentioned, Olivia Miles had the great game for the Minnesota Lynx in her debut. She was considered a top prospect, but maybe didn't fit Dallas's needs. So Dallas doesn't execute a trade to maybe trade down where a team would want to take Miles one. They wanted to just make sure that Paige Beckers was happy and drafting AZ Fudd, who, by the way, we never said AZ Fudd should never have been drafted.
1: No, that's not it at all.
0: No, but the reason that she went number one and they didn't trade out of the pick, it was because of that relationship. Jason Stewart's our executive producer.
2: So for those that don't speak Twitter, 130,000 original views as of right now, 130,000 original views of our original post at Fox Sports Radio on Twitter. There are over 1,000 likes, which is much more than the 154 retweets. About half of those are quote tweets that tend to be negative. Mm-hmm. And then the comments that vary. So we weren't ratioed. This post wasn't ratioed. Most people agreed with you guys. But I will say this. Of the comments that were critical, there is the sentiment of like, who cares? Okay. And to those people also, there's a layer of, you guys are just clickbaiting. This is

0: salacious. And this is my question for you people who keep saying, who cares? If Fernando Mendoza was sleeping with Brock Bowers, do you think it would be in play to ask questions to the Raiders, ask questions to Fernando Mendoza? Because the fans, we are the media. And by extension, we are the fans. We ask questions that the fans want to know about. These are curiosities, general curiosities about how things impact the chemistry on a team. I just don't understand the who cares, clickbait, this is just salacious, you guys are going after clicks. I don't get that part.
1: Well, the interesting thing about that is because I was going to try to make a comparison as well to whether it be the NBA or the NFL, and I'd thought about that. The only reason why I didn't use the Mendoza comparison...
0: He was deserving.
1: Was, yes, he was by far and away the number one overall pick. There wasn't a question. And that's where, with AZ Fudd, I think that there was a question. There was no question she was going to go in the top 10. There was no question she was probably going to go in the top 5. But I do think that when you look at how they utilized her and what you would, Monty, to use your words, use a first overall pick, it was surprising. And then when we saw other players, now not every player fared better. She said Lauren Betts had a tough outing.
2: Yeah.
1: She's the opposite of AZ Fudd. She would be your center down low. She didn't have a great opening game for the Washington Mystics. But when other players did, when Gabriela Jaquez had 32 minutes and was starting for the Chicago Sky, that seems to be that was probably part of the plan on why they drafted her. So that's why the overriding point that we made was what we made with there wasn't a plan. There doesn't seem to be a plan. And if you wanted to have a player that you eased into the season, then trade out of the pick.
2: Mm-hmm.
1: Then you're probably going to get AZ Fudd at 2, 3, or 4, but they didn't think that it was worth the risk of losing and having somebody maybe try to jump up ahead of them to draft her for that reason. Because as we said, she is a great player. She was a great player in college. But when she's not the number one overall prospect and you don't have a plan for her in game one, things just don't add up.
2: And that's the word plan. Was this the plan all along? Because that's disappointing. If I'm AZ Fudd, I'm annoyed. Like, this is what you took me as the number one overall pick for? Put me out there. Let me show you what I can do. So it's just like all of that, I think, adds to it. But the plan, it didn't seem like you had a plan.
1: Iowa Sam?
3: Is the plan for the Raiders, though, to start Mendoza week one?
2: No.
3: He's going to come off the bench. However they plan to use AZ Fudd, it's not going to be necessarily all revealed in game one.
2: But isn't that surprising, though? Like the Dallas Wings
1: were... basketball is a different animal.
2: I think the comparison to the sport is not fair. But if you have the number one overall pick in WNBA, you probably want to get someone that's going to go immediately and help us.
3: That would certainly be true for Caitlin Clark. That would certainly be true for like Aaliyah Boston.
2: Aaliyah Boston, for Paige Beckers.
3: I don't know if all these number one picks are created equal, though, in terms of what's expected of them.
2: Sure.
3: Dallas looked like they had a lot of firepower. So maybe they are going to ease her in.
0: They were the last place team and got the first place pick.
2: Back-to-back years.
0: A lot of firepower.
2: Yeah.
3: Well, this year they seem to be scoring the ball pretty well. So maybe it's like...
2: one game in.
3: Yeah, well, okay. Well, then she's only one game in.
1: That was a part of the equation of they were being active in free agency.
2: Mm-hmm.
1: And they are going to play an up-tempo sort of style. But that first overall pick is so valuable to so many. Why wouldn't you have traded it?
2: Right. You had leverage.
1: Yes.
2: If you wanted to build depth and you didn't think you needed a number one overall pick, you could have done something to immediately help your depth.
1: Well, you can check the video out at X on Monty's site at Monty Bolaños or find me at Dan Beyer on Fox. Monday Night Football is back. That's next.
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25: Memphis Grizzlies forward Brandon Clark has passed away at the age of 29. His body was discovered on Monday by first responders at his home in the San Fernando Valley. A possible drug overdose is being investigated as a potential cause of death. The news was revealed by his agency on Tuesday, and ESPN is reporting that the representatives of Major League Baseball and the Players Union are meeting face-to-face on Tuesday to hold the first official collective bargaining talks ahead of the CBA's expiration on December 1st. The Kansas City Chiefs and the AFC West champion Denver Broncos will start week one on Monday Night Football. Bills signed forward former Lions tight end Shane Zylstra to a one-year contract. Lions are set to play the Bills on Thursday Night Football in the first game of the new Highmark Stadium. The Dodgers are acquiring outfielder Alec Thomas in a trade with the Arizona Diamondbacks in exchange for a minor league prospect. I'm Chris Perfett.
0: You want winners? He went 0 for 14 picking bowl games.
1: God bless football.
0: You want hot takes? He said Patrick Mahomes would be a disaster.
1: Really?
0: You want baseball news? He doesn't even know who Kyle Tucker is.
1: Oh, okay.
0: In his personal record book, Kevin Durant hasn't won a ring yet.
1: I'm just telling you that's what he's doing.
0: You're listening to the man who made falling upwards an art form.
1: It's crazy.
0: This is Stu Gotts and Company, live. And sitting in for Stu Gotts and Company, it's Dan Beyer and Monsi Bolaños.
2: We have a question for you. When you have a pen cap, do you know what the little thing sticking out is actually for?
3: Like on the cap, that thing, yes.
2: Do you know what this little thing at the end,
3: that
2: Chris
3: Perfett's
2: got an idea? You got an idea?
25: Yeah, I'm going to assume it's, I mean, you used to have pens in pockets, right? It's to clip onto
3: that's
25: the pocket.
3: That's what I just said to him.
25: Or into like a notebook side or something, yeah.
2: You know what dawned on me this weekend? Was that if you put it on your pen, it won't roll off the table.
3: Yeah.
25: Mm.
2: That's what I think it's for. I have not looked this up. So I don't know if we can look it up at some point during the show, but the little thing that sticks off the edge of the pen cap, I believe, is to stop it from rolling off the table when you put a pen down.
3: I actually think he might be right.
4: Is this a duality, or is there a chance that it could play both roles?
2: It could play both.
3: I
2: have no idea. But I just asked Monsi, as Chris was wrapping up, I say, give me a pen. And she gave me a pen, and it dawned on me that that's why I thought that this is at the end of a pen cap. If not, I'm going to make a TikTok about it.
25: So it's a pen break.
2: Talk. Yeah, kind of like a B-R-A-K-E break, right? That's what you mean?
25: An emergency break.
2: Stop the pen from rolling. Because it did. Yeah. Because I put it on, and it worked. Monty's looking it up right now. Something that happened today that Chris Perfett mentioned in his update is going to tell us a lot about the NFL season.
3: All right. According to AI, it says...
25: Which is never wrong.
3: Which is never wrong, but it's actually funny. So I'm just going to tell you what it says. Because it is putting an article attached to it. The stick attached to the end of the pen cap is known as a pocket clip. Its primary purpose is to allow you to securely attach the pen to a shirt, pocket, folder, or notebook. It also serves as a very practical, everyday function by preventing the pen from rolling over flat surfaces like desks.
25: So just listen to everything we just said and spat it back.
2: It's to Jason's point, it's duality. It's got a dual purpose.
3: Yeah, I never thought of that, though, of it preventing it from falling off a desk. That makes perfect sense. Pencils, when I was in school, constantly rolling off.
2: Rolled off the floor. I got to catch it.
10: Isn't the pen cap at the very entrance of it, isn't that a little bit fatter than the actual pen? So if you took away the little clip, wouldn't it just stop rolling anyway? Because a pencil is completely cylindrical, so it's going to roll. A cylinder from tip to
2: end. All of these have been chewed by previous hosts of Fox Sports
3: but
2: Radio.
3: I think what we would have to do is break the end of the cap to see, because he's saying if we remove that and just like take this off and the cap is still there, the cap is not the same as this, so would it still prevent it?
25: Yeah. But there's still a piece of plastic that clip
2: that
25: was attached to.
2: Yeah.
10: I don't know if this is scientifically sound testing, but
25: yeah, let's
2: but
25: not
2: I'm
25: break
2: glad
25: let's
2: AI,
25: not break
2: I'm glad
25: clips.
2: AI had both of our answers on it.
3: It is. No, that's great.
2: Because I want to get answers from the NFL. I have big time questions for the National Football League. Why in the world would you put the Broncos and Chiefs on Monday Night Football to open up the NFL season?
3: Why not? What are you talking about? Patrick Mahomes, he's so healthy. He's ready to go. Bo Nix, so healthy. Ready to go. Week one.
2: I do not understand it. And Monty's sarcasm, I hope you can hear throughout the microphone and in your speakers, on your phone, in your car, wherever you are. But does this tell us that Patrick Mahomes is going to be ready for week one of the regular season? Otherwise, I don't want to see the Kansas City Chiefs. I don't want to see Justin Fields taking on the Denver Broncos. I don't want to see divisional matchups in week one, let alone one that doesn't have one. And we think Bo Nix is going to be fine, but possibly two of the starting quarterbacks. Again, I think Bo Nix is going to be there, but it wasn't the expectation that Patrick Mahomes was going to be ready for week one of the season. And now the NFL, which, by the way, there are certain insiders who are having a war on the phrase of leaks. They're saying if it's an announcement, it's an announcement. It's not a leak. We've just always called them scheduled leaks ahead of the full announcement. So it was announced today by ESPN that the Monday night game would be on ESPN, be featuring the Broncos and Chiefs. And that just, that piqued my interest because of the Patrick Mahomes factor.
3: I'm not as upset about divisional games. I get it, though. Just start off in week one. Totally get it. But this situation, to add to what you're saying about really Patrick Mahomes and the injury and how ready he's going to be, I just, these two quarterbacks, one coming off of a way more severe injury, even though Bo Nix did have to have surgery, why put them up? I feel like whenever you know, you suffer an injury, your first game back, you're a little hesitant. You're, yes, a little bit careful. You're a little bit, you're not yourself. So you're putting this game where they're not going to be themselves in game one. There's no way. Why would you take this away from the fans to be able to watch it when they get in rhythm, in a groove? Not because it's week one and everyone's a little whatever, you know, getting into a groove, but because they're both coming off of injuries. I don't understand it. And yeah, you're right. That means Patrick Mahomes better be ready week one.
2: The NFL talks out of both sides of their mouths all the time. They are hypocrites when it comes to the divisional schedule. Do you think the Kansas City Chiefs would like to play their probably toughest competition? It's no disrespect to the Chargers. Denver was in the AFC championship game. In trying to win back the AFC West, and the team that won the division last year was Denver. Do you think that they would rather face Denver two times and have Patrick Mahomes be fully healthy? Or would you think they would rather have him be healthy one game and not so sure the other, right?
3: Absolutely not. How is that even a question?
2: Correct.
3: Right? Yeah.
2: It's idiotic. And that's what the NFL wants you to do. So they'll load up week 18 with all of these divisional games, half of which, by the way, are meaningless because they don't. There's nothing at stake anymore. Mm. Well, they think it's a great idea because you'll have a Seahawks 49ers game that you can play on a Saturday night, and home field advantage will be on the line for both teams. And then you'll have a Sunday night game between the Ravens and Steelers that's decided by a field goal, mm-hmm, about who gets in and who doesn't, right? Genius by the NFL. Well, what about the other 13 games that stunk,
3: right?
2: That were divisional games. It's something Mike Harmon and I have talked a lot about on our I Want Your Flex fantasy football podcast and just the frustrations with scheduling. And this is another one. Like, if you're Kansas City and you're trying to get back in, I wondered if Kansas City was going to be done a favor by the NFL to be like, okay, your divisional games won't come until later when Patrick Mahomes is healthy. They were given no favors and done no favors by having this game come week one.
3: Yeah, I'm not entirely sure who this is for. It just doesn't seem like it's for NFL fans.
2: Yeah, I don't know who it's for.
3: Maybe it's for Taylor Swift. Maybe it's the only game she can go to, so they have to put her on screen. I'm joking. I just don't know who this is for.
2: Jason Stewart, our executive producer.
4: Okay. So I could talk serious about this, or I could do the one angle that
3: I love.
4: We'll
3: do both, just like
4: the
3: NFL.
4: Do you want my angle or do you want the serious angle?
2: Whatever you want.
4: Seriously. Because once you said that the Broncos were on Monday night, I can only think of one thing.
3: What?
4: I think of Vance Joseph. I think of the diversity and the background of Vance Joseph. And I think about my favorite soundbite in the history of soundbites, Sergio Dip on a Monday night football game, Broncos on the sideline.
5: Here on the field from up close, just watching Coach Vance Joseph from here. You watch him now on the screen. This diversity in his background is helping him a lot tonight. Quarterback at Colorado, defensive back in the NFL, and here he is having the time of his life.
2: Sergio Dip. Well, any excuse to play Sergio Dip is welcome. That was your non-serious angle. Do you have a serious angle on it?
4: Yeah, well, my serious angle is when I saw the story, I was completely unmoved by this matchup either way. Even if you have a Mahomes at full slate, I'm unmoved by this matchup.
2: I am so glad you said that, mm-hmm, because this is also my thinking. I mentioned the fantasy football podcast. You know what no one wants to deal with week one?
3: An important game like that?
2: No, they don't want to deal with Well, I've got Cortland Sutton, and he's got Kenneth Walker. Okay? That's what Monday Night Football is.
3: Yeah.
2: And you want to talk about why Monday Night Football would be popular? It's because of fantasy football and how many games go down to the wire for Monday Night Football. The talk on Monday, I have Devontae Smith. He has Jalen Hurts. So I hope they run an end around and Smith gets a rushing touchdown. Ha, ha, ha. I am serious when I say this. The Monday Night Football schedule should cater to the fantasy football player. The Kansas City Chiefs, we don't know if they're going to have Patrick Mahomes. So what? You're going to play Rashee Rice? You're going to play Kenneth Walker? That if Mahomes plays, Mahomes hasn't been that great at fantasy. Broncos side of things, great. I've got RJ Harvey going on Monday night. No, it should be Bills Lions to Chris Perfett's point. Guess what? I have Josh Allen and I've got Amon-Ra St. Brown. He's got Jahmyr Gibbs, Sam Laporta, and James Cook going tonight, right?
3: Oh, what a matchup.
2: Right? Magnificent. Magnificent. Eagles Cowboys, which is going to be set for Thanksgiving. I've got Dak and CeeDee Lamb and Devontae Smith. He's got Saquon Barkley and George Pickens. Mm. That would be great Monday Night Football.
4: Love the idea. So the schedule makers need to consider which teams have like those fantasy closers.
2: Yes.
4: And just load up.
2: You should be fantasy relevant if you're playing on Monday Night Football.
3: Especially week one. I feel like, you know, it's like kick it off yes. big.
2: Agreed.
3: Yes.
2: If you're not doing the doubleheader anymore, don't have it where you can only play two guys. Chris Perfett.
25: Yeah, independent of the fantasy part too, this has just been a problem, I feel like, for me every time I think of Monday Night Football the last few years is compared to how many other standalone games we get now, this always feels like the cheapest ticket in town, right? We're coming off Sunday Night Football where you'll have the Cowboys and Giants, and I understand the Giants, you know, you can feel however you want about the Giants, but that's still a big matchup for those markets involved. We have the Lions and Bills on Thursday night. But
2: for week two.
25: Yeah, but like this looks just, this feels hollow. This feels at, like, compared to the season opener, Australia, everything, like, this feels like this is the best we could get for Monday Night Football. This is, it feels like they just got the scraps left over.
2: I don't think that the Chiefs and Broncos are scraps. I just don't understand with Mahomes' availability and why you would do that. And then it just made me think about the fantasy angle where that's the reason why the casual viewer is watching. Honestly, in week one, the Seahawks will play on Wednesday night. There will be a Thursday night game. We'll have a full slate of games on Sunday to go along with the college football that we consume on Saturday. By week one, the end of Monday night, it's been such a long week. I'm kind of like, gosh, all right, yeah. I need to catch my breath here. Unless, Monty, I had Jordan Love and Josh Jacobs playing in my fantasy game for the Green Bay Packers against Brock Purdy and Christian McCaffrey in the San Francisco 40, like something like that, where you would have a bunch of guys. I think it should be fantasy football based, and the Broncos and Chiefs just aren't bringing the heat when it comes to Monday night. But I would guess that that is why you get a boost in some of your audience because of guys playing that night that you need to win for your fantasy team.
3: I love how you just explain that because you're so right. Like by Monday, you could feel a little drained. So do I just want to watch a football game that doesn't affect me in any way, shape, or form? I mean, I'll put it on. But if it's a matchup like that when it comes to fantasy football, oh, I'm powering through.
2: If you're in a guillotine league and you need Terry McLaurin to get three catches for 31 yards, yeah, then you're watching. Well, guess what? Maybe Jaden Daniels is on somebody else's team that you're like. So all of that plays in, and I just don't think Broncos Chiefs is that sort of pizzazz. We know the names of Bo Nix and Patrick Mahomes and Travis Kelce. They're kind of, well, at least the Kelce portion of it, Mahomes has had his dips in fantasy. It's not a jackpot, but there's also just, you're not playing five different guys from that. Like for the Broncos, you're very limited. And so for a fantasy audience, I'm not sure how interested they're going to be.
3: No, I don't. Imagine we get there and Patrick Mahomes is not ready. Now what?
2: Sure.
3: Now what? We assume he is, but anything can happen, especially.
2: And it's a waste.
3: What are you going to do when that goes down? This is your Monday Night Football week one? Oh.
2: And the Chiefs seem like a smart enough team to be like, we're not going to rush it. It's a long season.
3: Yes, exactly.
2: Right?
3: They may still look at it as a preseason game.
2: Yeah. I believe that's how they would handle it, Jason.
4: Haven't we been saying in this time slot for quite some time now that the NFL never, almost never really factors in the fantasy players? And I think a majority of the viewing audience for the NFL right now is the gamblers and the fantasy players. And the NFL, in fact, does the opposite. Like Mike Tomlin might be the most namely guy, but like when he was asked a fantasy question, he would be like, it's not my job to care about your fantasy team. 2 years ago, Kyle Shanahan, he did the opposite of cater to the fantasy owners. Remember that? It was the first Monday night of the season.
2: That's right.
4: He didn't tell us that Christian McCaffrey, the guy that was taken number one overall in most leagues, was probably going to be out for indefinitely. Mm. I think he was out like the first 11 weeks, totally screwing the fantasy market for 11 weeks. So anyways, my point is the NFL is like really slow to factoring in fantasy owners. And this idea makes a lot of sense. Put those big skill players on Monday night, fantasy closers.
2: And I think that there's enough around the league where, I mean, I use Dallas as an example. Every network would love to air every single Cowboys game possible. But there are teams that provide more firepower than the Kansas City Chiefs, just in terms of fantasy performance. Even in Jacksonville, right? Mm-hmm. You know, like you could play a bunch of different guys. Trevor Lawrence is, you know, starting quarterback. Whoever their starting running back is going to be, whether it be, you know, Tootin or Chris Rodriguez or whoever. But you got Brian Thomas. You got Jacoby Myers came out at the end of the, like, there's guys that you can play that you would end up playing, and it would make it a more enjoyable, I think, Monday night game than most of the country doesn't care about the Denver Broncos, Kansas City Chiefs game in the regular season.
3: I was going to say, I don't know if anybody else.
2: You're a Chargers fan.
3: Yeah.
2: Like Jason's a Chargers fan.
3: Yeah.
2: Like, it just, and now with the season as long as it is, it feels like Kansas City would say, like, we want to play this for the long haul. We're going to play this safe with Mahomes. Well, now you're maybe down a game in the division because the NFL decided to put you in game one. Yeah, disappointing. Disappointing NFL. And the Giants.
3: You have one job.
2: Yeah, right. We were mad about the Giants being on Sunday Night Football again. Like, quit shoving the Giants down our throats, NFL. And now it feels like you're doing it the same with Monday Night Football. I can't wait to see what the other games are. Because those two games to start the season in prime time would not have been my first, second, or third pick. She's Monty Bolaños. I'm Dan Beyer. Monty, a first-round pick, as we are in for Stu Gotts & Company live here on Fox Sports Radio. Chris Perfetz here, Jason Stewart, and Iowa Sam. Coming up next, Donovan Mitchell had quite the second half last night in winning game four of their playoff series with the Detroit Pistons. Where does Donovan Mitchell rank in today's NBA?
3: Ooh.
2: We're going to sort that dilemma out. She's Monty, I'm Dan, in for Stu. That's next here on Fox Sports Radio.
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0: of Monday Night Football in the crappy game that the NFL is giving us in week one when it comes to fantasy football. If there is no Patrick Mahomes and you're stuck in that awful fantasy matchup where you have Kenneth Walker III and the other guy has Cortland Sutton, Cortland Sutton would score a touchdown and the Chiefs would be starting Justin Fields in that case. And then he would steal all of your stats for the rushing yards. Like Kenneth Walker wouldn't get a rushing touchdown. He wouldn't have the rushing yards because Justin Fields would be the one at quarterback getting all of those stats. That would be an awful way to start your fantasy season.
1: And then you start hating fantasy football week one. Typically, I don't start hating it until like week eight.
0: Yeah. What are you doing, NFL? I'm 0-1. How'd you lose? Well, I had Kenneth Walker III. He had 11 carries for 32 yards. I know Justin Fields had 3 rushing touchdowns and 112 yards on the ground. I really hope Patrick Mahomes is going to play, but they're not going to play him till week 5 till after their bye. So that's what we could play out in September.
1: Which makes perfect sense, actually.
0: Whenever their bye is, yes.
1: Whenever their bye is, yes. 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
0: Donovan Mitchell went off last night for the Cavaliers against the Pistons in the second half. 39 points got me to thinking, where does Donovan Mitchell currently rank amongst NBA stars? You and I will sort that dilemma out after Chris Perfett gives us the latest of what's going on this Tuesday in the world of sports. Chris, take it away.
2: All right, guys. Well, big news out of Major League Baseball. ESPN's reporting that the representatives of the league and the players union are meeting face-to-face today on Tuesday, and they are holding the first official collective bargaining talks ahead of the CBA's expiration, not until December 1st, but always good to start right now while baseball is still in play.
0: Sure. Sooner the better.
2: Sooner the better.
0: Don't want to lose next year.
2: No. This should be a fairly contentious one with questions about salary cap in play, but the negotiations are still ongoing. The Kansas City Chiefs and the AFC West champions Denver Broncos, as we've been talking about, will start week one on Monday Night Football. The Lions will start the first Thursday Night Football game of the season against the Bills, playing their first game in
0: now,
2: new Highmark Stadium.
0: Yeah, that was announced yesterday. Are you just telling us again because you're a Lions, you know, covered the team?
2: Yes, I am.
0: This? I guess the Seahawks will be opening up Wednesday, September 9th.
2: Well, I was going to say that I've usually had this kicker along with the news that the Bills are signing former Lions tight end Shane Zylstra.
0: Oh,
2: that is part
0: of
2: that news too.
0: Well, that was going to be our lead today.
2: He was productive.
0: I'm just busting your chops.
2: I know. But try to get to some other news here real quick. The Dodgers are acquiring outfielder Alec Thomas in a trade with the Arizona Diamondbacks in exchange for a minor league prospect. And sad news out of the NBA, where Memphis Grizzlies forward Brandon Clark has passed away at the age of 29. We're still investigating the cause of death. A possible drug overdose is in there. The Grizzlies said in the statement they are heartbroken by the tragic loss of Clark. And NFLPA Executive Director J.C. Treader said 92% of NFL players want the league to change their stadium to grass fields. This is coming on the heels of grass fields being installed for the FIFA World Cup. And many NFL players seeing that and saying, why can't we? Why can't we? Back to Monsi and Dan.
0: Thank you very much, Chris. It is Stu Gotts and Company live here on Fox Sports Radio. 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I felt bad last night for the people who may have had a Donovan Mitchell under ticket on the points that he scored, because he ends up with 43 and had just 4 at halftime. So if you had the under, you were thinking, great. Little did you think you would have a 39-point outburst in the second half. Cavaliers went on a huge run to start the second half and grabbed game 4, 112-103. And I was just so impressed with how Donovan Mitchell continues to make it look. And I wanted to find out, where is Donovan Mitchell as we rank today's NBA stars? So no better time or place, Monsi, than right here, right now, we determine where Donovan Mitchell ranks in the NBA. Now, this is the criteria. It's from this point on. Future career. Jason Stewart's going to give us 25 names in the NBA.
1: Okay.
0: And we have to choose either that player or Donovan Mitchell from this point on who we would want on our team. And we will sort. We may not have the same. Yeah. We may not place him in the same spot.
1: Yeah.
0: But we're going to do it, and we're going to do it with Van Hagar. Jason Stewart, take it away.
3: Thank you, Dan. I'll take it from here. So their career starting today, moving forward, Donovan Mitchell or Cade Cunningham. Stunningham, as Sam refers to him.
0: I would take Cade Cunningham over Donovan Mitchell.
1: I would take Donovan Mitchell over Cade Cunningham.
0: Wow. Mark this down. I want you to mark it down. I'm highlighting the guys that I'm going to keep.
3: See, I tried to write it down right there, but my pen rolled off the table because I didn't have the plastic insert. So.
0: No such luck with a highlighter either.
3: 1-1. All right. Donovan Mitchell or Monty Bolaños, Jason Tatum.
1: I guess I gotta take the NBA champion, Jason Tatum. But I don't like it. I don't like it. But I guess I'm taking Jason Tatum.
0: I'd take Donovan Mitchell right now for the rest of his career. Because the title doesn't matter anymore. It's
3: wow.
0: From this point right now.
1: But he's done it, which to me matters. Okay. So moving forward, you're a champion.
0: Okay.
3: You guys are split down the middle so far. I can bounce around, right? Or do I need to stick to your
0: you list? You can however you
3: okay, Dan, I'll take it from here.
0: Yeah, however you want to do it.
3: From this day moving forward, Donovan Mitchell or Giannis Antetokounmpo, Dan Barr.
0: I think I would take Giannis. I think I would take Giannis.
1: I would take Donovan Mitchell, and I love Giannis, but I will take Donovan Mitchell because Donovan Mitchell doesn't have a history of injuries. Like, he's always available. I'm taking Donovan Mitchell.
3: Wow. Wow.
0: That's why I hesitated.
1: I figured.
0: Yeah. So we have 22 names left. Hopefully we can match one of them. But we'll see.
3: All right, Monty, this is for you.
1: Okay.
3: Donovan Mitchell or Tyrese Halliburton?
1: Donovan Mitchell. Donovan Mitchell.
0: I'd take Donovan Mitchell as well.
1: Well, there we go. Okay.
3: Common ground. Common ground. All right, let's see if we can meet common ground with this gentleman. Donovan Mitchell or Jaylen Brown, Dan Barr?
0: Donovan Mitchell.
1: Jaylen Brown.
3: Okay.
1: Jaylen Brown. And I'm not even happy about it, but I'm taking Jaylen Brown.
0: Difference.
1: Yeah.
0: Difference of opinion.
1: Why?
3: Darn it. I had a great pun there. There was no common ground with Jaylen Brown.
4: Oh, I stepped on it.
3: Common Brown.
4: Jason just said the joke to me, and then his mic was off, and then I stepped on it.
3: Dan Beyer.
0: Yeah, I wish you would go in order. It's easier for me to keep track.
3: Darn it. Okay, one more out of order, then we'll get back on track here. So, Dan Beyer, Donovan Mitchell or Shea Gilgeous-Alexander?
0: I'd take SGA.
1: Yeah, I'm taking SGA.
3: Okay.
0: So, right now, out of the six, I'd have Donovan Mitchell over the three.
1: I've had Donovan Mitchell over the three, just not the same three necessarily.
0: Yes.
3: Monty Bolaños.
1: Yeah, give it to me.
3: Donovan Mitchell or Jalen Brunson?
1: Donovan Mitchell.
0: Jalen Brunson.
3: Split.
0: I'm just curious. Do you watch basketball?
1: Do you watch basketball? Do you? Yeah.
3: I'm going to give
0: a... Maybe we just think the game is different, and we're like just that, you know, the same. Like, Monty's thinking it's one thing, and I'm thinking it's different.
1: He's thinking of for his Milwaukee Bucks team. I'm thinking for my Clippers.
0: Yeah, right?
3: I'm going to give Sam an on-air cue here. A foreign person talking about this guy. Ready? Dan Barr. Is it Donovan Mitchell or Scotty Barnes? Scotty Barnes.
0: Give me Donovan Mitchell.
1: Donovan Mitchell.
0: No doubt about that one.
1: Yeah. No offense to Scotty Barnes.
3: Sam? All right, never mind.
0: Yeah. Nope. I love the right now drops. I think we can kill them because we kind of got to get through this. So let's just go.
1: What are you talking about? Yeah. We don't have a whole hour show left?
4: What about this?
5: Scotty Barnes He's going to be all-star. He's going to be the face of this league.
3: All right, so
1: that's what I want. That's what I want you guys to say about me, okay?
4: I'll play the short drops. How about that?
3: Whose turn is it, Monty?
1: Sure.
3: Donovan Mitchell or Jalen Johnson?
1: Donovan Mitchell.
0: Donovan Mitchell.
1: Donovan Mitchell.
3: Okay. Got you written down there. Dan Byer, Tyrese Maxey or Donovan Mitchell?
0: Tyrese Maxey. Not easy, but...
1: I think Tyrese Maxey. Not easy. Ask me tomorrow. I might change my mind.
3: Okay.
0: Fair enough.
3: Monty Bolaños.
1: Yeah.
3: Paolo Banchero.
1: Paolo Banchero, who I really like. Man, I think I'll take Donovan Mitchell. Donovan Mitchell.
0: I think I would too. Donovan Mitchell.
3: Yep. Okay.
0: Donovan Mitchell scored 70 in a game.
1: Yeah. You know? No, it's not the first time he's done something like this.
3: Mm-hmm. Mm-hmm. LaMelo Ball, Dan Barr.
1: Obviously, LaMelo Ball. mm-hmm. Donovan Mitchell.
3: Okay, that was an easy one. How about this one? Mm-hmm. He just scored 82, 83. Bam Adebayo.
1: Donovan Mitchell.
0: Yeah, I take Donovan Mitchell. Yes.
3: How about Devin Booker?
0: Did you look at me so I would answer first, or do you have an answer right off the... You don't, do you?
1: I have an answer, but I have an anecdote with it.
0: I would take Donovan Mitchell.
1: Donovan Mitchell. During the bubble, where yep. they're in Disney, whatever, and playing. Since then, I've been a Donovan Mitchell fan, and I remember like yelling at the TV or like yelling that Devin Booker sucked and that I would take Donovan Mitchell any day, and then Devin Booker hit a three and beat the Clippers like on a last-minute shot, karma. And I was like, oh, no. But since then, so I have to take Donovan Mitchell.
0: Yeah.
3: Karma. How about Zion Williamson?
0: I'd take Donovan Mitchell.
1: I'll take Donovan Mitchell.
3: How about Jaren Jackson Jr.?
0: Mitchell.
3: Wemby. Victor Wembanyama.
1: Wemby,
0: yes.
3: Okay. Jokic.
0: Jokic.
1: I think Jokic.
3: Luka Doncic.
0: Luka.
3: LeBron James.
1: Well, Donovan Mitchell. For the rest of forward.
0: Mm-hmm. Yeah, Donovan Mitchell.
1: For now? For right now?
0: Come on, turn.
3: What about Kevin Durant?
0: Donovan Mitchell.
1: KD, get out of my face.
3: Anthony Edwards.
1: Anthony Edwards. That's the right answer.
3: Talk to me, Goose.
0: Denny Avdia. Avdia?
1: Donovan Mitchell.
3: I mean, that was obvious. Avdia. Stephen Curry.
0: This is tough.
1: Because
0: he's not going to retire in 2 years.
1: No.
0: I
1: don't think so either.
0: I take Steph.
1: Wow.
0: Yeah, I take Steph.
1: That's crazy. I think I would take Steph too. That's crazy. Give me Steph.
3: Wow.
1: Right now, give me Steph.
3: Wow.
0: Yeah, I think you have to.
1: He's still so good. You know what I mean? Like, you put the right team around Curry.
0: The injury this past year, concerning, but still.
1: I
0: would take Steph.
1: I think so, too.
3: All right, last one. Here we go. Rookie of the year? Maybe not. I don't know. Cooper Flagg?
0: I would take Cooper Flagg.
1: I think that's the right answer. Cooper Flagg, I think, is the right answer. Even though with Cooper Flagg, I guess Cooper Flagg.
0: Yeah, I think that's the right answer.
1: I think that's the right answer.
0: I just counted mine up. Monty, if you want to count yours. From this point right now, there are only 11 players I would take over Donovan Mitchell for the rest of their career.
1: There are 10 players.
0: So 11th.
1: That I would take over Donovan Mitchell for the rest of his career.
0: When you say he's a top 25 player in the NBA, it feels like it's a really wide range.
1: Right.
0: And then you start to go through the players, and you're like, well, obviously Wemby, SGA, Luka, you're going to take him over. But I wanted to know how far down we would get. I actually thought it would maybe be 16 or 17.
1: Mm-hmm.
0: But then you bring in age, you bring in like those sorts of things, and there may have been a player that we left out here. But honestly, I think we hit on most of the stars of the teams in the NBA. If there is someone we missed, there was no James Harden, there was no Evan Mobley on
1: Kawhi
0: his own
1: Leonard.
0: Team. Yeah, there was no Kawhi Leonard put on the list. But I think that's an interesting list. Would you rather have Kawhi or Donovan Mitchell?
1: I don't know. I think I'm going to answer. I want to answer as a Clipper fan. I'm just going to be like, no, Kawhi just has to finish his life with the Clippers. But Donovan Mitchell is the right answer.
0: Yeah, and you would have no idea about the health.
1: Correct. The Donovan Mitchell is the correct answer.
0: Yes.
1: Yes.
0: So there's your answer right now. He's the top 12 guy in the NBA.
1: Yeah.
0: And last night for the second half, he was a top one guy. Because I don't know anybody that, you know, could have stopped him last night.
1: And he does this. It's not the first time we've seen him go off like this. Like you said, 70 in a game.
0: Donovan Mitchell does this where with the spin and the arc that he can put on the basketball, where it doesn't hit the rim and it just kind of goes,
1: yeah.
0: You know, like it's just, there are very few players like Steph can do that where like, oh, wait, did that even go through the net?
1: Absolutely.
0: But he's got the shot that has that sort of look. And last night it was just, I mean, inside or outside. There's the point that they made was his first bucket of the second half was kind of a off-balance shot in the lane that got him going. And that was then 37 points after that. The third quarter ended and the Cavs were on their way to a game 4 win. Jason Stewart?
3: And to figure out how compatible Dan Beyer and Monsi Ballone are, I have you guys disagreed of 5 of the players. Interestingly, to go inside the numbers a little bit more, 5 of the first 6 names you disagreed with, and then almost to a person you guys agreed with after that. Well done.
1: I was really wanted to ask you, why Donovan Mitchell over Jaylen Brown?
0: I just think, I don't know. I don't have an answer. It was just what came up in my mind. And I don't know if it's the complaining at the end of game 7.
1: Okay.
0: He proved his worth as a solo player for mm-hmm. sure. I think that Mitchell maybe has just done it more.
1: Sure, yep.
0: You know, in that sort of role. So that's probably why, but it was a tough one.
1: I took Brown because of the defense.
0: That's fair.
1: That was my edge.
0: And you had him 11th, and I had him 12th.
1: Yeah.
0: She's Monty Bolaños. I'm Dan Beyer. Great job. Jason Stewart, Iowa Sam, Chris Perfett at the news desk. Bo Benson helped a lot out with that segment as well. Speaking of a segment, we got a new one here that we're going to debut on Fox Sports Radio. You don't want to miss it. Never been done before. She's Monty. I'm Dan. In for Stu. That's next here on Fox Sports Radio.
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0: Dan Beyer at Stu Gotts and Company Live. Thanks to Chris Perfetti, who's been at the news desk, Jason Stewart, our executive producer, and Iowa Sam, technical producer. Again, from our clip that was popular on X, we aren't disrespecting AZ Fudd's college career. It has nothing to do with anything.
1: No, not at all.
0: All right, it's about time we unwrap this bad boy. You brought this segment to our attention. How did this new segment come about?
1: All right, I can't take all the credit. In fact, I'm giving all the credit to Ricky Herrera, who does our imaging. And, you know, on if you listen during NFL season, he puts together for you and Carrie's show the end MVPs. Of the day, MVPs yep. of the day. He does such a good job. And the funny thing is that Vito, who he works with, told Ricky, you need to listen to more music outside of rock. All of your promos, all of your stuff has too much rock in it. So he started just kind of like listening to music, and he heard this song, maybe on the radio, and was like, oh,

0: a segment. And because Ricky loves me, Ricky came up to me. He's like, I put this together. Take it. Do what you want with it. Have fun. So thank you, Ricky. We're about to have some fun.
1: Did they just say that? What you
2: say? He said it.
3: Man, what are you talking that for, man?
1: It's what you say.
4: Jason Stewart, you want to start us off with our first What You Say?
5: Oh, this is perfect. This guy always delivers with the soundbite. I know this is going to piss off half of our audience, but it's Donald Trump talking about Fernando Mendoza not going to the White House yesterday with the Indiana Hoosiers.
6: Now, the reason he's not here, he was so nice he called, because he has actually, JD's a big fan of ours. You wouldn't believe it, because he didn't show up. I'm not happy, but that's okay. The reason he didn't, because he's at spring training, right?
7: Correct.
6: And I actually said, you really let him, he's got to win. And I think he's going to win pretty early, Coach, right? You think pretty good?
7: Well, time will tell.
6: He's going to be a good one. Time will tell. A lot of people said they're going to win, but I think he will. No, he's been great. And he's at spring training, like his first day or something. I said, you better go there. But he became Indiana's first. Otherwise, if I didn't do that, I believe me, I wouldn't have even talked about him. I would have not, if he was not here for other reasons, like he didn't like Trump or he didn't want to come, I wouldn't even mention him. I'd go through the hall, I'd talk about how great, I wouldn't even mention the quarterback's name.
4: Oh, magnificent.
0: Love it. Quarterback in spring training in the same sentence. I love it.
4: Within 2 seconds, he called them Fernando, then he went to JD.
0: Yes.
8: Yeah, he's JD. Right?
4: Yeah, I don't know. I'm not sure.
0: JD Vance?
4: Oh, that's maybe who he is.
0: That's JD
4: that's
0: Vance.
4: What it was.
5: Maybe yeah. JD Drew.
4: I thought he was saying like...
0: Someone else.
4: JD.
0: Yeah.
4: That actually makes more sense.
0: Okay. Yeah.
4: All right.
8: Makes sense now.
0: But I love that someone said, yeah. Spring training, yeah. No, it's not spring training.
4: You know what doesn't make sense? When John Rahm tried to have main character syndrome today, I love John Rahm, but he was asked a question. He was asked a bunch of questions about Liv, and I know he wanted to have a zinger. It just wasn't there. Listen to this exchange.
9: John, going back to Shane's question, you said you don't look back and think about what you could have done differently, but you do learn. So what did you learn from the decision to go to Liv? What have you learned since making that decision?
10: That is for me to know. And that's about that.
4: Yeah, okay. Yeah, it's for me to know. And then he realized for you to find out is the ending that you use, but he doesn't want anybody to find out. So he was at the dead end of a road, had no idea what to say. So he just said that.
0: And then the next question is for us to find out. Is that what you're trying to say?
4: Yes.
0: That's it.
4: Have a nice trip. You too. Good Brian Regan bit. Oh, man. Do we have time for James Harden?
0: No.
4: No, we don't.
8: How the turntables have turned.
0: That's so good, Sam. That is so good.
4: How the tables. And that is that.
0: Thanks, Ricky.
4: That is that. What's the name of the segment? What you say?
0: Oh,
4: yeah, we have an intro. We don't have an outro.
9: Okay.
0: That's it.
4: We premiered it right now here on Fox Sports Radio. And right now, you're going to have Covino and Rich after us. We'll be back in for Stu tomorrow on Fox.
0: Bye.
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38: Just before midnight on Saturday, February 19th, 2005, Danielle Imbo and her friend Richard Patron left a crowded Philadelphia bar. The two 30-somethings planned to walk to Richard's truck and drive home, but they never made it.
39: It does not make sense. It's like they literally vanished.
38: The two were never seen again.
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41: No one had a motive to kill them.
38: Those same questions frustrated law enforcement. The FBI called it murder for hire.
39: Who killed these two individuals, and how did they get rid of them?
42: Both of them weren't the target. One of them was the target. The other one was wrong place, wrong time.
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41: It was definitely murder for hire for Danielle, not for Richard.
39: You're right, it could be. But it also could be something your son did, too.
41: 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No one.
39: He's your son. And in your eyes, he's innocent. But in my eyes, he's just some guy my sister was with.
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39: That drove the wedge between the families.
38: What happened to Danielle and Richard?
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38: I'm Andrea Gunning. 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
39: I just want some peace for my sister's soul, and I want some peace for my mother.
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44: More teasers ahead of the big NFL schedule reveal on Thursday. We have the teams for Madrid. The
0: Cincinnati Bengals will take on the Atlanta Falcons on November 8th, Week 9 at Bernabeu Stadium. The Kansas City Chiefs and the AFC West champion Denver Broncos will start Week 1 on Monday Night Football. ESPN is reporting representatives of Major League Baseball and the Baseball Players Union are meeting face-to-face on Tuesday to hold the first official collective bargaining talks at the CBA's expiration on December 1st. Grizzlies forward Brendan Clark has passed away at the age of 29. NBC4 reports that the LA Fire Department responded to a 911 call where Clark was discovered at his home in San Fernando Valley. Drug paraphernalia was found in the home. The death is being investigated as a possible overdose. PGA Championship tee times were announced for the first few rounds. Rory McIlroy will start from tee number 10 at 8:40 a.m. Eastern Time on Thursday. I'm Chris Perfetti.
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3: 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What are you talking about?
1: 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Yeah. Steve Covino.
4: Wait, what?
1: Rich Davis.
4: This is big time. It's big. It's huge.
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8: This is it.
1: Here's Covino and Rich.
9: What? How you doing?
4: What's up, bud? Is that a Joey Tribbiani? Is that a Rasputia? Or is that a Wendy Williams?
10: Well, if you say, how you doing? I say, I think Joey Tribbiani.
9: How you doing? How you doing?
4: Oh, man. Hey, Danny G. I was Sam.
12: How you doing, man?
4: Perfect.
9: Hey, how you doing?
4: How you doing?
9: How you doing?
4: All right.
9: Covino and Rich, the world's famous, infamous, which is more than famous.
4: That's what I've heard, yeah.
9: The legends, known as CNR on FSR, with the great Danny G, super producer, yeah! Iowa Sam, great to see you!
4: Hi.
9: And Perfett will be joining us for Last One Standing today. Let's rock out!
4: All right.
9: So we got prizes to give away, we got trivia, we got super fun time here with CNR.
4: I was thinking about the nerves.
9: The nerve.
4: I was thinking of the nerves going through all the social media departments for all 32 NFL teams. Because in 48 hours, yeah, they do the schedule release on the NFL Network and all that. But what's the big story? What team has the coolest social media release?
9: Can I tell you?
4: Who's the most clever?
9: I know the schedule's important, and that's a big deal and all, but those little videos, I don't give a diddly squat about.
4: And that you make fun of me every year because I love them.
9: No,
4: I
9: do too. I mean, you're not the only guys. Yeah.
4: I fun understand. Of the crappy ones. I applaud the good ones.
9: Some people just live for this and love it.
4: Tell you, there's I'm not being stereotypical, but there's probably a 26-year-old social media woman out there right now.
9: Oh, you're not
4: that
9: wrong.
4: That is 48 hours away from getting her flowers. Like, she's going to get a big raise. Like, oh, the Cardinals had the best
12: order. Oh, it's her Super Bowl.
4: Yeah, or like the Titans. Did you see theirs?
9: Yeah,
4: it's
9: really
4: the
9: Chargers.
4: Media competition is what it turned
12: into. Yeah, the Chargers are always, you know, they pay attention to their social media.
4: There'll be a playoff of like some old school video games or movies, or like they'll have fans doing something silly. Like, there's always something, and we're 48 hours away from the big release. That's what she said.
12: Don't forget all the dissing. You diss the other teams in your division.
4: Oh, that's a good one, yeah.
9: Some subtle smack talk is always fun. You know what? That is fun, Danny G. I'll give you that. That's fun, but are you looking forward to those videos? Let us know. Everybody's looking forward to the schedule. No diggity, no doubt.
4: Well, I was talking to the great Dan Byer who filled in for Stugatz.
9: You call him the great Dan Byer? I call him Dan Byer the Great.
4: Oh, yeah. He was on earlier with our pal Monsi.
9: Yeah, he's slaying it, dude.
4: And
12: Great job.
4: Thank you, DB. I was saying, like, it's a week where there's stuff going on, but there's no, like, juicy stories. And I just feel like people are going to be thirsting. Like, they're thirsting Howell the Third for those scheduled releases on Thursday because people
9: no
4: love
9: juicy
4: football.
9: Stories. I guess you're not following all the alien files. 162 alien files. You're not following the Vrabel story.
4: I'm so over that.
9: You're not following Alex Earl on the Today Show. Yeah, you're right. There's not a whole lot going on, bro. But I hope you had a Cavs Thunder, or should I say a Rich Davis Thunder Cavs sort of night. Have you seen Rich's Cavs?
4: My goodness.
9: Hope you had a Cavs and Thunder sort of night. It's tied up at 2, Pistons, Cavs, Thunder with the sweep. Danny G, sad about that.
12: Yeah. Overall, it was a decent season for the Lakers, considering what happened at the end there with Luka and Reeves.
9: True. You don't like seeing LeBron get swept like that, though.
12: Didn't like him missing that final shot.
9: No, that's weak, and it's sort of sad. And I'm sure, much like Cypress Hill, he ain't going out like that. I highly doubt it.
4: I don't want to have a pessimistic attitude because I'm the most optimistic guy, even when I'm feeling a little under the weather today. But there's got to be a party of Dandy that's like, you knew it was going to end. Like, no offense to a lot of National League teams, right?
9: Because of health, though, yeah. So
4: come the playoffs, no doubt. There's teams that will make the playoffs, yeah. And they're like, well, until we face the Dodgers, probably.
12: Remember going into the first series with the Rockets. Everybody was predicting gentlemen sweep. Not by the Lakers, by the Rockets. So.
4: But there was like hope there. But yeah. Once, remember we joked about it, anyone who hard fought that won that series.
12: I said either team was entering a wood chipper.
4: Yeah, you did say that. And here we are with the Thunder and the Knicks just standing by, waiting to just say hi to who? I guess we'll find out in the next couple of days. We got a big game 5 tonight and then another one tomorrow. But the Spurs, double-digit favorite tonight down in San Antonio. Wemby going to be throwing elbows or what?
9: Elbows will be thrown. Of course, players to watch. Anthony Edwards looking for a big game. But yeah, that's tied at 2. Excited about it. We'll get to it along with Last One Standing, a special edition of Last One Standing. But let's talk bad starts to get the show going.
4: I thought the last 6 minutes has been fire.
9: No, not our show.
4: I thought we've been bringing the one-liners already.
9: You know, Danny G was like, wood chipper, I said that. Well, let's rewind. New York League of Friggin' Flame, yuck, lived it. When the baseball season started,
4: yeah.
9: We did our predictions and we did our out on the limb hot takes. And I remember saying, Cal Raleigh's a fluke. Now, I'm not wishing anything on him.
4: Yeah.
9: I'm not wishing him a bad season, but that dude had a dream season. Runner up MVP, baloney. Give me a break. I said something along the lines of, there's no way he's going to have a follow-up season like that again. That was a miracle dream season. And you can't take it away from him. He had a great one. But I did say, there's no way he's repeating that. That was like my hot take out on a limb sort of thing.
4: And if you know our show, we're not the type of guys to be like, hey, remember when we said this? We're right. Like, that's not our vibe. But it is funny that Covino was adamant that Cal Raleigh, thank God he didn't win MVP because Aaron Judge does it every year. Cal Raleigh fluke. And
9: you're right. And that's exactly what I said. It was so undeserving because it was like a fluke season. And that was my thought heading into this season.
12: Yeah, and how many arguments did we all have to sit through last year between the two of you?
9: And the story today is the dude is 0 for 36. Like, stinkaroo. And I would wish that upon anybody.
4: I could do that.
9: 16 strikeouts in that span. Batting a whopping 157. It's the longest hitless streak in the league right now. Now, think about this. Runner-up for the AL MVP to the longest hitless streak in the league. Like, when I said I didn't think he was going to have as good of a season, I didn't mean this.
4: You were thinking like 30 to 40 homers, batting 250.
9: Yeah,
4: maybe.
9: This is even worse than I would have thought. Worse than anyone would have thought. And I do feel bad. Believe me, I'm not taking any joy out of this start. I feel bad for the dude because you can only imagine how he must feel coming off this dream season. It's like honeymoon's over.
4: Yeah, unlike Brandon Marsh, who's batting 350. This guy's batting 150.
9: It's a brutal start.
4: I did, Cove, look, earlier today, just to stay in the loop on things as a big baseball fan, I studied the stat leaders earlier this morning.
9: Okay.
4: I was like, you know what?
9: We're Dwayne Stats?
4: I was like, God, they had 8 minutes and the jokes keep coming.
9: Did you call your boy Elias from the Sports Bureau?
4: I was looking at the stats and I'm like, you know what? It's a fourth of the way through the year. I could take a good look and be diligent and, you know the league leaders. Let me take a look. And I'm like, as predicted, some of the same names like Aaron Judge, Schwarber, Murakami in Chicago.
9: The Southside Samurai?
4: The thought that there's some teams that were close to getting him and he chose the White Sox. Remember that?
9: Ooh, bad choice. Great hat, great uniform, bad choice.
4: But, you know, Judge and Schwarber leading the AL and NL with 16 homers. Batting average, you got some typical stars up there. But there are guys that are having rough beginnings.
9: Yeah, and Cal Raleigh.
4: And no one worse than Cal Raleigh.
9: With 60 home runs last year, batting 154 this year, 157, I'm sorry, is number one on that list of disappointments. And again, I want to make it clear because I'm having fun and we're feeling good. I don't take any pride or joy in his terrible start. You know, as a Yankee fan, as a Judge guy, as a guy who predicted that, I take no joy in that, and I hope he gets out of it. And I'm sure he will because he's a great player. I never thought he sucked or anything like that. The dude's great. But when it comes to bad starts, you think of Cal Raleigh. You think of your New York Mets, who today they're saying they'll be the only team as of now to lose 100 games. They're on pace to lose 100 games. And when you factor in the superstars they have on that team and the payroll, it's absurd to think that the Mets, who were like coming in all excited and Rich put a $1,000 bet on them, are going to lose 100 games.
4: They were projected in Vegas to win 90 and a half games. So this, on paper, was supposed to be a 90-plus win National League competitor, a team that might be able to rival the Dodgers or the Phillies, or by the Phillies, who were stinking too, but the teams that were predicted to be pretty good, some of them are not delivering. And the question is this: bad start or just straight up bad right now? Like, a bad start's like if you go bowling and you get an open frame in the first. A bad start is like you trip out the you know, you trip when you're having a running race. A bad start is a pitcher that gets rocked in their first start. Remember Paul Skenes got rocked in his first start?
9: Yeah.
4: Like, it happens.
9: Okay, so you're saying bad start, or we're just like a quarter of the way into the season, so you might just be bad at this point and have a bad season all around. And by the way, I love your bowling analogy as far as bad start, because there's nothing worse than getting open bowl when you were a kid. Are the lanes open? Is there open bowl today? All right, cool. You go there with your buddy and you throw an open frame to start the game. You want to just start the whole thing over.
4: Dude, if you have a seven.
9: You want to press the reset button.
4: Dude, if you bowl and on your first frame, you bowl a seven. And you're like, I'll pick up that spare. And you miss the head pin.
9: You might as well go home.
4: Yeah. I feel that way with mini golf too. If in mini golf, the first hole, it's like, oh yeah, no, we're here to have fun, right? You get a four.
9: I used to do that with video games too. If I had a bad start playing the computer or even playing like my little brother or whatever. Big toe was always on standby, ready to hit the reset button.
4: You would hit the reset button with your big toe?
9: I had that skill down.
4: That says a lot about you.
9: Patented move. That's why I never lost. Undefeated in RBI baseball till this day.
4: Yeah.
9: Thanks to the big toe hitting the reset button. Because bad starts are weak. You don't want a bad start ever, because that's the tone setter. Like, we just came back from vacation, right?
4: You had the ABS challenge, right? The automated big toe system?
9: Yeah. That's how I won every game as a kid. Yeah. Undefeated. But, you know, we just came back from vacation. You heard all about it on our Patreon. We mentioned it yesterday. If that first day, you and wifey or your girlfriend or whoever, you're bickering, it rains, you guys get into a little tiff.
4: Yeah.
9: That could set the tone for the rest of the vacation, where you're mean mugging each other and ruin the whole time.
4: Well, that's why.
9: Right? Or something bad happens. You lose your bag. Your wallet gets stolen on like that.
12: You buy a tiny fruit bowl for $23.
9: You get ripped off by a overpriced fruit bowl. That could really set the tone as a bad start.
4: I tell you, whether it be a start of a season, a game, a vacation, I have rules here in place. I feel like
9: that first day, good start is so important.
4: Kavino knows this is something I've preached for years. And don't worry about, you don't have to put your finger on the button, Sam.
9: Are you going to talk about the diggy dive?
12: Put your finger on the
4: button. When you go on vacation with the wifey or girlfriend,
9: yeah,
4: I'm adamant about you get to the hotel and you immediately throw it down. Because I feel like if you get to vacation and
12: you're talking about push-ups, right?
4: If you drop your bags and you and the missus just sort of go at it right away, you're both in good moods from the start.
9: Don't you call that setting the tone?
4: Setting the tone.
12: You're talking about cardio.
4: Setting the tone. Dude, I play rec softball. If in my first at bat I rip a double, I'm in a great mood. If I pop out to left, I'm like, God damn, why'd I come out here and give up my time with my kids and family? I'm a big believer in like good starts. Like,
9: hey, dude, as a coach, your Coach Dickey, I imagine if your little kids have a rough start, you're just like, oh, jeez.
4: Dude, I remember when I played high school ball, and I'm not Mr. Reminiscing, but I pitched.
9: Yeah,
4: and
9: tell me about it, Al Bundy.
4: Well, pig, fat woman came into the shoe store today. No, I remember that I was a very get-through-the-first-inning guy. Like, if I got through the first inning, I was cruising. But I was the guy that every so often would give up a couple in the first.
9: Get rattled.
4: I was just like, oh, damn.
9: It sets the tone.
4: Yeah.
9: And, you know, we're talking are you just bad and you got to deal with it? Because Cal Raleigh is like, this is a monumental.
4: All right, let's play a game. Cal Raleigh.
9: I don't want to say fail, but like when you compare him to what he was last year, like this is bad.
4: I have to answer the questions. Cal Raleigh, bad or bad start?
9: I think he's having a bad season. You know, I don't think he's a bad player.
7: There are 181 Major League Baseball players.
9: I don't think you climb out of this. He's got 7 home runs.
7: I was just about to give you the greatest stat ever, and you just poo-pooed me.
9: And he's batting 157. Remember, he had 60 home runs last year, guys.
7: There's 181 baseball players.
9: 181.
7: Eligible for stat ratings. You know how like you have to have a certain number of at-bats to be eligible to win a batting title or home runs and everything? There's 181 eligible players in Major League Baseball right now. 181. If you list them by batting average, Cal Raleigh is 180. Only one guy batting worse.
9: We're talking Cal Raleigh.
7: Last year, runner-up for MVP. Yeah. This year, runner-up for the worst average in baseball.
9: Now, I just think he's having a bad season. I don't think he's bad.
7: Did you hear that?
9: Last year,
7: runner-up for MVP.
9: It's insane.
7: This year, runner-up for worst in baseball. The only guy worse.
9: It proves that he wasn't worthy of winning last year. He had an amazing season, but he was not worthy of that award.
7: The only guy worse is a guy that... I'll give you a hint. Let's see if you can think of who this is. I'll give you 2 hints.
9: All right.
7: Was a really productive, solid type of player for the Orioles. The Mets took a chance on a playoff run last year, and he stunk real bad.
9: McNeil.
7: No.
9: Oh, who?
7: Lifetime
9: Oriole?
7: Really good Oriole outfielder. Had some good moments. Became a Met for 3 months. Stunk real bad. And now he's batting 143 for the Rays. I'll give you a hint. Black dude.
9: Drawing a blank. Who?
7: Cedric Mullins.
9: Cedric, all right.
7: Cedric Mullins. Remember, he was
9: batting
7: 143.
9: How is he still in the league
8: at this point? Drawing a blank.
9: Yeah. How is he still playing?
7: I mean, Cedric Mullins, think of those years. If you are an AL guy, you're more so than me, and he played in your division. Cedric Mullins for the Orioles was a good player for a while.
9: Man, that's bad, Pee-wee. But, you know, when you're Cal Raleigh, it's more dramatic. It's more drastic.
7: Safe to say Mullins was probably an all-star at least 1 year, right?
12: How about for bad starts? Can we throw Shohei Ohtani into this conversation?
9: Dude, when we were talking about this in our pre-show meeting, which, believe it or not, we do have one, guys. Mike, who runs this place, is like, the only one worse.
12: Hey.
9: As far as, like, where you should be, right? Because you expect more from Cal Raleigh.
12: Now, you got to give him props for pitching because
7: ERA's under one.
12: He's looked amazing on the mound. But at the plate, he looks like he forgot how to hit.
7: He's going to trade an MVP for just Cy Young Dor.
12: It's so strange. He's tied for 115th. He's batting .233.
9: He is just on a bad streak, major cold streak right now.
7: And we forget that Ohtani, like, I'm not saying we forget, so that's a silly thing to say. How about this? He's never been this unproductive at the bat.
9: He's got 6 home runs and he's batting .233.
7: I mean, here's a guy that is perpetually a 275-plus hitter, a guy that you know is good for 40, 50-plus homers every year. Pitching was just the bonus, like the supplementary, like, oh, my God, and he can pitch. He's the Babe Ruth of modern-day baseball.
9: You were close. Shohei's lifetime's .280.
7: Yeah, the guy's like a .280 hitting bombs, stealing bases. It just, you know.
12: I mean, this can't continue for much longer.
9: No, that's the difference. So, bad start. Again, bad or just bad start? Bad start for Shohei. There's no way.
12: At the plate. We hope he keeps pitching.
9: But there's no way this continues. He's too great of a player. We've seen it. It's proven. Now, again, your Mets, 1/4 into the season, you're big dreaming if you think they're digging out of this hole. You are out of your mind. I heard, who was it? Someone from the Mets office said, this is not a chemistry problem or something like that. It's like, yes, it is.
7: That would be David Stearns. We have audio
9: of
7: him.
9: Is he watching?
7: We have audio of him, and Sam will cue it up in a second. But I want to name some guys right now that are as Broadway Joe.
9: Namath.
7: Why did I say I wanted to say Theismann so bad. Though I do think he's hunky as well. So does your mom. Joe Namath famously said, struggling. As I struggled through that. I'm going to give you some guys that are struggling. You tell me, is it struggling? First quarter of the season stink, or is it permanent stink?
9: Okay, it's sort of like it's like as you get older. Is it an injury or is it the start of something?
12: Or with the Mets, is it generational stink?
9: It's really hard to tell. So let's try to figure it out.
7: Covino nailed it. When you turn 40, every little ache and pain, you're like, is my knee going to just hurt forever?
9: I'll tell you what, I hurt my rotator cuff at the gym, right? Or I made it worse at the gym. And I thought I'd work it out and work through the pain. And I'm like, this will go away. But you know what? It really was just the start of something that might be permanent.
7: And now you might have to go to the doctor and get surgery.
9: It's terrible.
7: All right. Let me give you a couple guys and you tell me if it's permanent stink or just temporary stink.
9: Okay.
7: Stink, stink. And then we'll play this clip of Mets general manager David Stearns, who thinks that somehow the team's they're not out of it yet. All right. Oh, here's one. Corey Seager batting 189 for the Rangers. 7 home runs, 19 ribbies, but Corey Seager batting 189.
9: That's not permanent stink. Another proven player. I just watched him play against the Yankees and, you know, still hitting the balls. Timing's a little off. And I just think he's one of those like Cody Bellinger types where they're just the all-around great player who's having an off start right now.
7: All right, I'll give you a couple more.
9: So definitely not permanent stink with that guy.
7: Future Hall of Famer, one of the best Kansas City Royals of all time, Sally Perez, batting 191 mm-hmm. with 5 home runs.
9: Well, again, older player at the end of his career. This is like the start of the permanent stink. This is my shoulder injury. It's not going away.
8: Struggling.
9: It's there for the rest of my life.
7: There's some wild ones on here.
9: But you know what? He also has the post-World Baseball Classic blues, right? Think about it. He got his big win with Venezuela. The guy was captain of the team. That was a big, big moment for him. Then he comes down and he plays for this weak-ass team. The vibe's not the same. At the end of his career, I think we're seeing what he's got for the rest of it.
7: I have more stink. So yeah, let me keep going.
9: Stink.
7: We'll go rapid fire with the stink. Danny, who's got the most punchable face in the National League?
12: Oh, Manny Machado.
7: Who's batting 191.
9: Yo, that's crazy.
7: With 6 home runs. Like, he's not really bringing it.
9: That is insanity.
8: Struggling.
7: How about another guy, Jaron Duran of the Red Sox, who's always been a really formidable player?
9: Yeah, he's a great player.
7: Batting 194 with 4 home runs.
9: I think these are not permanent stinks. I think these are all just bad starts.
7: Trevor Story batting 200.
9: What is the deal?
7: Jazz Chisholm batting 201.
9: Miserables. You know, by the way, side note, as of today, Caballero put on the IL for the Yankees. Anthony Volpe called up. So there might be a switcheroo going on if Jazz Chisholm, because he's not starting. Chisholm's not starting tonight. Rosario's starting. So a lot of these teams got to figure out what to do next. You can't have key players batting 190 something.
7: Dansby Swanson on the Cubs, really, you know, great player.
9: Yeah,
7: batting 200.
9: Yeah, this is terrible.
7: I'll give you two more, and then Soderstrom on the A's.
9: No,
7: 207.
9: Yeah, he's too good of a player. He's too young and solid of a player. Probably putting too much pressure on himself to be that guy.
7: Pete Alonso batting 210 for the Orioles.
9: No, again, that's his temporary stink. But bad starts. It's temporary, but bad starts.
7: Ketel Marte batting 213.
9: These are real big names playing that bad.
7: Are we the first to point out that there's, Danny G, at least 10 All-Stars batting around 200 at fourth into the season? Like, this is not coincidence.
9: Well, there was a lot of people that speculated the World Baseball Classic.
7: Willie Adames is batting 213.
9: Yeah, that's nuts.
7: Are you kidding me?
9: I'm not one that subscribes to the WBC adding to some of the funk that these all-stars, like your boy Juan Soto was on that list for a while too, that had these terrible starts. But it's really crazy to see. So on this show, on the start of our show, a pretty decent start. We're talking bad starts. And
7: yeah, I think it's a good start.
9: Do you think it's a permanent thing? The difference between just bad and bad starts.
12: I think Rich will get better as the hour goes.
9: Yeah, I hope so. Let us know at 877-99 on Fox. What's in the Kool-Aid? Like, what the heck is going on?
12: And by the way, to start the show, Rich, you talked about a Game 5 in San Antonio tonight.
9: Yeah.
12: Another Game 5 in Vegas tonight, tied up at 2 games apiece. Ducks at the Golden Knights.
9: Ooh.
12: Yeah, one of my sons is a big Vegas fan, so he's all excited
7: for that.
12: I hope
7: the Ducks do the flying V with Gordon Bombay because it's Emilio Estevez's birthday today.
11: Oh, it's a sign.
7: Bet on the Ducks. Gordon Bombay all day.
9: All right, now, if you want to watch what you hear, you want to be interactive and get involved and join the chat, join us now live at Covino and Rich FSR on YouTube, at Covino and Rich FSR, and of course, check out the podcast later on. But we want to get to your feedback.
7: Yeah.
9: It's the difference between a bad start and just being straight up bad. Yeah. A lot of the players we mentioned, they're too good to not turn it around. Maybe you could chalk it up to a bad season, But man, it's really interesting when you look at it that way.
7: Well, you know what? Who do you think turns around the stank? Is it a bad start or permastank? We'll take your feedback next right here. And we're going to play Last One Standing later, give away some prizes. So a fun, good start to a Tuesday. Action Pack Covino and Rich.
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0: Some call it grotesque. Others say it's unleashing human potential. Either way, the podcast Superhuman documented it all, embedded in the games and with the athletes for a full year.
2: Within probably 10 days, I put on 10 pounds. I was having trouble stopping the muscle growth.

0: if we took a poll right now for people that really know us.
1: I'm fine.
0: You are Bubble Boy. They call Rich Bubble Boy Davis.
2: Yeah, that's my nickname.
0: They don't call him that for no reason.
2: All right, well, my point is, am I in a bubble?
0: Yes.
2: For thinking Emilio Estevez, Mighty Ducks, got to be one of the top things people know him for? Because I looked up on our pal, Chad GPT.
0: I've never seen it, but I can't say he's not known for it. There was like three movies and a Disney series.
2: He's a member of the Brat Pack.
0: Yep. Yeah, I mean, St. Elmo's Fire.
2: But I'm thinking
3: Breakfast Club. Right up there.
0: I mean, The Outsiders, Two-Bit. Yeah. Come on,
2: yeah,
0: dude.
2: Young Guns.
0: Just because you're a doofus that didn't see The Outsiders.
2: I saw The Outsiders, but I will say the two movies that I come packing with in my Emilio Estevez tribute, I would have to say Breakfast Club and Mighty Ducks. If you think Emilio Estevez,
0: I wouldn't say he's not known for Mighty Ducks, but you're forgetting Young Guns too. That's another great one.
2: Yeah, that's a one-time doozy.
0: There was part two. Blaze of Glory is from part two, in fact, I think. So anyway, we're Covino Rich. Happy birthday to Emilio Estevez. Emilio! And we're live from the Fox Sports Radio studio. Just discussing bad starts. Now, the start of our show
2: was fantastic. Have you missed any of it?
0: It's not necessarily the greatest start, but I wouldn't say it was a bad start.
2: No.
0: But some of these players, we're talking big names. That's what makes this significant. And by the way, you failed to mention Juan Soto, bro. 264 with four home runs. That's not a Juan Soto type of season.
2: He was on the IL for a while.
0: Shohei, of course. Shohei's got six home runs. He's batting .233. But Cal Raleigh's the story today because it's just unbelievable.
2: I'm shocked.
0: He's been 0-36. And in that span, he's had 16 strikeouts and he's batting .157 with seven dongs coming off a potential MVP season last year. .157? He's better than that. We know it.
2: I'm just saying this.
4: Struggling.
2: I'm shocked that no one else, I'm not locked on the MLB network all day, but I haven't heard anyone else talk about, the exciting start of the MLB season and how there's not 1, 2, 3. Yo, there's not 4, 5, 6, 7, LeBron style.
5: Not 2, not 3, not 4, not 5, not 6. Not 7.
0: I'm locked on the MLB network. Shout out to Greg Amsinger and Matt Vasgersian, bro.
2: There's got to be, like, Danny G, like 10 to 15 all-star caliber players that are playing like ass.
0: Cheeks.
3: I think there's a lot of distractions, including the NBA and NHL playoffs. Plus, Rich, such a long season that I feel like it goes in 10 parts.
2: That is true.
3: Are we even to part two yet?
2: But the simple fact that Manny Machado, Juan Soto, your boy Ohtani, Cal Raleigh, your boy Jazz Chisholm.
0: Chisholm's terrible this year.
2: Anthony Roman.
0: Roman
2: Anthony on the Red Sox. All these young players, PCA's not having a good start. There's very few stars that are having star-type beginnings. And I just looked up.
0: Stars.
2: Fernando Tatis Jr., as you know, yet to hit a home run.
0: That's wild, man. So you never want to start at a deficit. You know, even with the games tonight, in basketball, you could always come back and have a run, but you never want to start bad. Whether it be bowling recreationally, like we said, a video game, or on vacation in life. Like, you never want the bad start because that sets the tone.
2: Can I tell you, I never brought this up to you off the air either. I had a scare when I was just in Maui.
0: Yeah.
2: And I'll be honest, it ruined 2 hours of the first day I was there.
0: Yeah,
2: I'm trying to forget it. We stopped to get lunch, and my wallet fell in between the car seat and the glove box.
0: Mm-hmm.
2: And there was a 2 hour period where I thought I lost my wallet in Hawaii.
0: Oh, terrible.
2: So all I'm thinking the whole time is like, I have to go to the airport early now. Do they let me through? Like, how do you get on a plane without an ID?
0: It's gonna be a terrible family vacation.
2: Like, Danny, it ruined the first 2 hours.
3: I can imagine.
2: And then finally, my wife, God bless her, she's like, there it is, you idiot. Like, it was like camouflaged in between the seats.
6: But it was a sigh of relief. It made things better at that point,
2: right? But that start, I couldn't get
6: it back.
2: Pain
6: for pleasure.
2: Yeah.
0: Another example, a current topical example of a bad start. And you never want things to go this way. But everyone's buzzing about this Kevin Hart roast on Netflix. Dude, even Shane Gillis acknowledged, like, whew, thank God it picked up a little bit because I was realizing that the Tom Brady one was way better. And that's exactly how I felt watching it. Like, this is flat. This is, like, crass and sort of mean and not that fun. It's not going as smooth.

0: and as fun as the Tom Brady one was. And he acknowledged that too. But there was a point where it felt like it started to flow and it had a rhythm and it started to pick up. And that's how you want things to begin, because that sets the tone to everything.
1: Well, Wes hit us up and he said, if you don't believe that Emilio Estevez's biggest role is Gordon Bombay, they named an NHL franchise after that movie and his character.
0: I don't know. I wasn't debating you.
1: I mean,
0: I've never seen the Mighty Ducks. I'm not downplaying its importance.
1: Well, to wrap up the is it a bad start or is it just bad, Mets GM David Stearns talked to the media today. A lot of people thought that maybe it was an announcement about a new manager. Maybe like they're just calling up some young players. The Mets outfield now has two rookies and Juan Soto. Yeah, that makes sense for a $400 million payroll. They asked David Stearns if he thought the season was over, what's the reason for it, and here's some of the jibber-jabber he gave the media.
2: Do you still believe you can make a run at some point here?
3: I do believe that. We have not shown that yet, but I do believe that.
2: Why?
3: I think we have the talent on the roster and the character on the roster to make a run. We've got a lot of season left. I'm not going to say it's early. It's not. We're a quarter into the season. It's not early anymore. But we do have enough season left to make a run, and I think we have the talent to do that.
0: Big dreaming, bro.
1: You know, they asked Carlos Mendoza, the Mets manager, and I thought it was a rude yet pertinent question. Did you see this like a week ago? They're like, have you ever thought, Carlos, that it's not anything you're doing wrong or anything? It's really this team is just bad. And he sort of laughed it off, but like,
0: it's just bad.
1: Dude, like,
0: they would be just bad.
1: Like in every sport, right? Teams make the playoffs. Half the league's under 500.
0: And by the
1: way,
0: I looked it up, Rich, just for record. According to ChatGPT, I wrote, what is Emilio Estevez best known for? The son of Martin Sheen, brother of Charlie Sheen. What is he best known for? Can you put it in order for me? And what do you think came in number one, Mr. Know-It-All?
1: Probably Breakfast Club.
0: Yep. Boom. So tell Wes in Vegas to beat it.
1: I would say number two should be Mighty Ducks, but it's probably some nonsense.
0: The Mighty Ducks.
1: Oh, there you go.
0: Number three, St. Elmo's Fire. Number four, Young Guns. Number five, Repo Man. Number six, Bobby. Bobby, what?
4: What?
0: Bobby.
4: Where's Maximum Overdrive?
0: Number seven, just Brat Pack fame overall.
1: Okay. All right, well, with that thought, think to yourself, are your favorite players off to bad starts, or are they just bad all of a sudden? Let's go to Profet for an update. Yo, what's up, Chris?
5: All right, guys, we got a few drip, drip, drip, drip, drip. That's how the NFL treats its schedule. Thursday's supposed to be the big reveal, but
1: yeah,
5: you know, they give us all this kind of
1: breadcrumbs along the way.
5: By the way,
1: it is wild how they'll be like, hey, psst. They're like the remember the janitor in Billy Madison?
0: Yeah,
1: Billy's car is green. Like they give you little things like, psst. On Thanksgiving, it's the Eagles, Cowboys. Pass it along.
5: Well, they had just announced yesterday that the Lions and Bills will play in the new Highmark Stadium for Thursday Night Football.
1: That's cool.
5: Get in price, apparently, according to Adam Schefter, $663.
1: Damn.
5: For the current lowest tickets right now.
1: Two good teams, new stadium. Yeah. I can see that, yeah.
5: Well, we also, the two bits of news we got today. So, first off, Kansas City Chiefs and the Denver Broncos will start week one on Monday Night Football. And it was just announced that in Madrid, Week 9, November 8th, we'll see the Cincinnati Bengals taking on the Atlanta Falcons in Bernabeu Stadium. So whenever they want to announce the Munich game, I would love to get my tickets arranged now because the Lions are going
0: to
5: play.
0: I would love to throw it out there that we do a live broadcast from one of these games.
1: Niners in Australia?
0: Yeah, let's go, dude.
5: Take it. Take it on the road. Yeah, what's up?
1: I was going to say, the Lions, that makes sense with the Bills. Week 2, two good teams. Mahomes certainty. Not being back week one, isn't that sort of a throwaway game then?
5: Are we going to even get Bo Nix week one too? He's got to come back from injury as well.
1: Like you might have two backup quarterbacks on your first Monday Night Football game.
0: Bad start.
5: Yeah, it's a very odd one to start Monday Night Football, unless the league knows something we don't know. Sure. Who knows? The representatives of Major League Baseball and the Players Union met face-to-face on Tuesday to hold the first official collective bargaining talks ahead of the CBA's expiration on December 1st, hoping to avoid a potential lockout. Tee times were announced for the first rounds of the PGA Championship coming up here. Rory McIlroy will start from tee number 10 at 8:40 a.m. Eastern Time on Thursday, in a group with Jordan Spieth and Jon Rahm. And finally, guys, a bit of news from the world of TV and sports. Christopher Hernandez, you know him by the name Danny Rojas, who he played in Ted Lasso, Apple TV sitcom. Well, So some fun story about him. If you know his backstory, he was actually trying to break into soccer professionally at the age of 15 in Guadalajara, where he grew up, and a knee injury sidelined him, put him on, you know, on the path to working in film. Now he has signed a two-month contract with El Paso Locomotive in the USL Championship, the second tier of American soccer.
1: That's cool, man. Football is life.
5: Earlier in this year, he had worked out with the reserve side of Chicago Fire FC in the MLS, but looks like he is still trying to make his dream come true to play soccer. Back to you guys.
1: Well, he is the, as you know, football is life.
6: No, that's awesome. Football. Man.
1: All right, thank you, Profet. We got more. Covino and Rich will give away some prizes. Talk a little NBA playoffs, all coming up right here.
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0: Hawaii vacation adventures with his little son, Koa. I feel like Koa's the man of the house. What is he, 2 years old? He's 6 foot three, this kid, though.
1: Yeah. I'm sorry, I'm distracted.
0: What happened?
1: He's seen the new pictures of Hillary Duff. Hillary Duffy and her stuffy on the cover of Sports Illustrated?
0: Hillary Duff got that stuff.
1: She doesn't miss
0: glute day, bro. Good for her.
1: I've always been a fan.
0: You?
1: Of Duff.
0: Beat it, dude. I've always been a fan.
1: Beat it. I've been a fan.
0: No, I'm a bigger fan, dude.
1: Yeah, Hillary Duff's doing an event out here in LA in a couple days, and I'm trying to decide, do I want to go?
0: Why don't we get her on the show? This is Fox Sports Radio. Superstars every day. Covino and Rich, thank you for hanging out.
1: Hillary Duff on the cover of SI?
0: Yeah, Danny G, let's get on that, bro. We're live on the Fox Sports Radio studio, and it's time for our Tire Rack Play of the Day. They held on in a close one in Game 4, the Thunder.
2: Thunder.
0: With another sweep.
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3: This ball tipped no good by Reeves, and it's over in L.A. 115-110, the final in Game 4. The reigning champion Thunder become the first team in 8 seasons to advance out of the Western Conference semifinals to the conference finals as they complete sweeps of Phoenix in Round 1, the Lakers in Round 2, and they now are a series win in the Western Final against a winner of the Minnesota-San Antonio series from a repeat trip to the NBA Finals as the reigning NBA champions.
1: Oh, what will LeBron do next?
0: See, Warriors come out to play.
1: I have a theory on that in a second, but let me let everyone know that was
0: Warriors, Cavs, Knicks, or he runs it back with the Lakers.
1: I have a thought. Is courtesy of WWLS Thunder Radio Network. 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And here's my analogy that I think you will appreciate, because I know you recently watched the Hulkamania 4-part documentary Hulk Hogan on Netflix.
0: It made me sad, man.
1: It did too, honestly. Part 4 made me Hulk Hogan and John Sterling both made me shed one this week. Little tiny
0: coming of age.
1: What was the big thing they talked about in the Hulk Hogan documentary, where when it was time to, quote, pass the torch to the ultimate warrior, they knew it wouldn't work, because when the warrior beat Hogan, less people were concerned about watching the warrior celebrate in the ring. They were more like watching Hogan.
4: The better story was in the losing locker room.
1: Yeah, the better story was in Hogan losing and what's next. Last night, OKC sweeps 2 series in a row, yet the better story and the bigger story is what LeBron does next.
4: The cameras were following LeBron into the tunnel.
0: Just when I thought you couldn't suck anymore.
1: You
0: go and say
1: one.
0: That and totally redeem yourself.
1: Yeah, I mean,
0: that was a great analogy. I mean, that's exactly what it is.
1: The ultimate warrior.
0: We
1: is
0: care more
1: the
0: about
1: Oklahoma City Thunder.
0: What LeBron does next, more than
1: two
0: what
1: sweeps.
0: The Thunder are going to do.
1: Yeah, LeBron played his heart out, got swept, and we're more worried about where he goes next year than the next series with a team that's the defending champions that just swept 8 games in a row.
0: You nailed it. That was awesome. But again, if you missed that documentary and that Kevin Hart roast we just talked about, that's all on Netflix. We're Covino and Rich. Thank you guys for hanging out. And Rich, before we move on, I had 2 thoughts. The importance of a good start. That's why every CD, or every album, you know, that first song is so key, because it sets the tone. That's why when you go see a band live, you always go, what do you think they're going to open with, bro? What are they going to open? You get all excited about it. If you go with your buddy, like, dude, what do you think they're going to open with? Because it's got to set the tone. You can't start with a stinkeroo. You just can't start with a skipperoo. And that's what some of these superstar baseball players have done. Bad starts. No bueno. And your Mets are the number one example of this.
5: They stink.
1: What's going to happen first? The Mets win back-to-back games or Tatis Jr. hits a home run?
0: Oh, man. I'll put my money on Tatis.
6: Yeah. Struggling. Yeah.
0: And then I wanted you to ask Colin what Gordon Bombay, what Emilio Estevez is best known for. Maybe we can
1: I'll do that next. Yeah. We'll do that. We'll talk a little NBA. And we'll do last one standing, which is one of our favorite games, if not our favorite game here at Fox Sports Radio, where you get a prize for playing. We'll do it next. Again, 877-99-HON-FOX. Covino and Rich, right here. Let's go.
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9: And here's what you need to know.
22: Memphis Grizzly forward Brandon Clark has passed away at the age of 29. NBC4 reports that the LA Fire Department responded to a 911 call of a medical emergency on Monday and discovered Clark in his home where he was declared dead. Drug paraphernalia was found in his home and his death is being investigated as a possible overdose. The Grizzlies and NBA Commissioner Adam Silver issued statements of condolence. The news was broken by his agency on Tuesday. More teasers ahead of the big NFL schedule release on Thursday. The two teams playing in Madrid on November 8th will be the Cincinnati Bengals and the Atlanta Falcons. The Kansas City Chiefs and AFC West champions Denver Broncos will start week one on Monday Night Football. The Bills signed former Lions tight end Shane Zylstra to a one-year contract. The Dodgers are acquiring outfielder Alec Thomas in a trade with the Arizona Diamondbacks. I'm Chris Perfett.
23: This is Covino and Rich.
24: What the hell is even that?
23: And if you don't already know, these guys have a lot to say.
0: We are talking about it.
1: I hit you with the hard-hitting stuff in between our sports topics.
25: Before you move past three slices, you got to assess, am I a slob?
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23: 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Live from the Fox Sports Radio studios. Here's Covino and Rich.
0: Hey, that's us. Steve Covino, El Hombre Más Guapo on a Taco Tuesday. And there he is.
1: Yeah.
0: White People Taco Night. Rich Davis.
1: The White Flame, La Flama Blanca, they call him.
26: Taco Tuesday.
25: Yes. Did I do White People Taco Night?
0: Yes. Of course you do.
25: Maybe when I lived in New York, but I live in L.A. now, so I go to the taco truck
1: down
25: the street,
1: bro. Come on, bro. Pass the old El Paso, bro.
0: So that's Rich Davis. I'm Steve Covino. Danny G is in the house.
25: Hey,
28: yeah, what up?
0: Danny G is in the hizzy.
25: Pass the tortillas.
0: Of course, Iowa Sam is here.
28: He's our Quesadilla.
0: That's right. He's our sound architect. Perfett is hanging out. We're all playing Last One Standing this hour, and you're invited. Thank you guys for hanging. Covino and Rich rocking out in Fox Sports. And we're going to have an action-packed hour. We're going to talk, if we have time, shows you can't miss. And like I said, Last One Standing, a Tuesday edition trivia game, your chance to win some prizes. But the live chat is popping. Shout out to Kev Danga 8644. He's a big fan of Tyson Trivia. We do that sometime. NW, Wes, Brian, Wingate, everybody chiming in live. WWF 231. Again, all streaming live. Watch the show at Covino and Rich FSR.
1: I said earlier that it's the birthday of Emilio Estevez.
0: Yeah.
1: Mighty Ducks. It's also Jason Biggs' birthday. And I want to throw this out there. Jason Biggs, who is 48 today.
0: Yeah.
1: Remember when Nadia decided to sign up for OnlyFans?
0: Yes.
1: What's that? Shannon Elizabeth?
0: Yeah.
1: You know she made over $1 million in a week?
0: Yeah.
1: And you see who the latest was that signed up?
0: No.
1: Jamie Presley.
0: Oh, man. I was hoping it was Hillary Duff.
1: No. Jamie Presley. And by the way, OnlyFans isn't only smut, but it is.
0: Come on.
1: But it's not.
0: You think people are doing comedy there?
1: No, it is. It's like when someone would say...
0: You think people go there for magic shows?
1: It'll be like your dad or someone back in the day being like, oh, I get Playboy for the articles.
28: No, but some people on there do travel and there's like tutorials. And, no, I'm saying that's...
0: I know they
28: That's how they started, but that's not how they ended.
0: Yeah.
25: I go to the strip club for the buffet.
29: Yeah, they got lifestyle posts along with the feet pics. Sure.
1: Yeah, I'm there to do travel tips with my ass sticking out. I mean, there's I don't know. There's other platforms. I'm not saying
0: so
1: Patreon.
0: Jamie
1: Presley,
0: huh?
1: I'm not saying Patreon's the best because they take a pretty good percentage from their providers and their content providers. But OnlyFans, I don't know. If you're gonna go the OnlyFans route, the insinuation is smut, no?
0: Yeah, no question. So Jamie Presley.
1: Yeah, they're saying that you're gonna see a more like a fun, flirty side of her. Like, what does that mean?
29: She was the Margot Robbie before Margot Robbie.
0: Absolutely.
29: Let's be honest.
0: It's crazy how
29: there's like four blonde women who all kind of look exactly the same. Jamie Presley, Margot Robbie, and there's like two others.
0: It's
1: I'll
0: really
1: be honest,
0: insane.
1: My type.
29: They're beautiful women.
0: It's insane how similar they look. All right, so Rich is the creep of the show. I'm Covino.
1: I'm sorry.
0: And
1: creep
0: Rich.
1: Of the show.
0: I want to wish Emilio Estevez a happy birthday. He might be listening, dude. You never know. Emilio! I remember one time it was me, Rich, and Emilio!
1: Get out of here.
0: And, you know, we were debating earlier on his birthday. He's 64, by the way. We were trying to figure the over-under. Is he older than Mike, who runs this place? And he is.
1: I always assumed the under.
0: Yeah, I assumed. But, yeah, he's older than Mike, surprisingly. I thought Mike was, like, 85 years old.
1: Hold on. Can we ask Colin?
0: I think we should ask Colin. Because ChatGPT said that Emilio Estevez is best known for
1: Breakfast Club.
0: And it said Mighty Ducks number 2. Rich was certain that it was Mighty Ducks.
1: Let's see here. Hold on. Let's see what Colin has.
0: All right.
1: Love the Herd.
2: Every play, every stat, every storyline, I've got it all. What do you want to know?
1: Hey, Colin. What do you think Emilio Estevez is best known for?
28: We did this before Stu Gotts, by the way.
2: Emilio Estevez is best known for Two Lanes, the Brat Pack era with the Breakfast Club and Repo Man. And then the sports movie lane is Coach Gordon Bombay in the Mighty Ducks. That's the resume, iconic 80s cool, then a family-friendly franchise that stuck for decades.
1: No, I mean,
0: well, I'll see.
28: He didn't give you a clear answer.
1: Yeah.
0: Well, he still put Mighty Ducks second, so very similar to what actual ChatGPT said. All right, thank you, Colin. Now, again, we're Covino and Rich. I think we pretty much settled how important a good start is.
1: Yeah.
0: To every relationship, to every vacation, to every concert, to every album, to every season.
1: Yeah.
0: And, man, we've seen some stinko moves.
1: It's tough because you don't want to dig out. You don't want to be the Mets trying to somehow get back to 500. You don't want to be Cal Raleigh.
0: It's too big of a hole to climb out of.
1: You don't want to be Cal Raleigh betting 150-something. Like, you don't want to be in a scenario where you have to bet 400 for a month to be adequate again. Like, it sucks in sports, life, business. You know, your company struggling month after month, losing money. Like, I get how a bad start just is a bad omen too, right? I mean, like,
0: maybe even at the workplace, man. You know, you just got to hope things turn around sometimes.
1: Yeah. I had a thought based on what we were saying last hour. We were saying how OKC, the storyline, much like the Ultimate Warrior and Hulk Hogan, how people were more concerned about what does Hulk do now than the Warriors, the new champion. How more people are concerned about what's LeBron do now. And they're less concerned about, wow, OKC could try to repeat. They've won 8 in a row in the playoffs. More people are concerned with LeBron's storyline, which shows that OKC doesn't have that star power. They don't. It's obvious, right?
0: No, no question.
1: But here's my question. I saw Rob Pelinka, and that wasn't Rob Lowe, by the way. It was Rob Pelinka. Rob Pelinka and J.J. Redick both said they'd be thrilled to welcome back Austin Reeves and LeBron James to run it back.
0: The run it back Lakers?
1: And I don't know, Danny, you and I before the show were chatting up with the whole crew, and we were saying, like, does everyone have a slight different definition of what run it back means? Like, to me,
0: run it back is you're going back with the same team.
1: Yeah, but to me, run it back is you got really close, and you think the ball just didn't bounce your way, but if we run it back, we might get those breaks this time. Yeah. I don't think you could run it back with, like, an average team. Like,
28: They're still a mile away because you would have to put specific pieces around Reeves and Luka.
0: Yeah, you can't run it back. You're absolutely right, Rich.
1: Yeah.
0: That wouldn't be run it back. If you plan on running it back, you plan on losing again.
1: Yeah, like running it back to me is like, man, you're Jalen Hurts and the Eagles, and you lost to the Chiefs on a couple turnovers by a field goal in the Super Bowl.
0: Well, I hate to say this, Rich, but they've coined it this year, the run it back Yankees, because they didn't make any significant changes. They made a few changes, but they're going with the team they believed in.
1: Well,
0: and they sort of been called that since the start of the season.
1: I won't hate that because the Yankees did make it to the ALCS last
0: year.
1: Right,
0: and they had a lot of returning players coming off the IL, Garrett Cole and Rodon and all these other dudes. So they believed in the team that they had. The Lakers can't claim that because it's clear they got swept. You can't run it back with that team.
1: Yeah, I think run it back would insinuate the best example to me for run it back. There's two that pop out. I just said the Eagles. They lost a heartbreaker to the Chiefs in the Super Bowl. They ran it back a couple seasons, and finally Jalen Hurts had that opportunity with a similar core to beat the Chiefs, right?
0: Mm-hmm.
1: The other example is the 2014 Kansas City Royals went 7 games and just couldn't outlast Madison Bumgarner. Remember that year where he was just like a one-man show? Like the guy was such a G.
0: Yeah, they won the World Series.
1: They lost in Game 7. Runners left on base. Like they could have tied Game 7. And you might have thought that at that time, like, really, Royals, you're going to run it back? They ran it back, and they beat the Mets in the 2015 World Series. So they had that thought of, all right, this team was like one break away from winning the World Series. Let's run it back. I don't think you could, quote, run it back with a moderate playoff run.
0: With a LeBron and Reeves at the same time, and a lot of people speculating, too. If you got to keep one, you still keep LeBron just based on leadership alone. Again, that's the speculation. And, you know, he still draws a lot of people, and he still makes it a primetime game and a must-watch game. He's LeBron James.
1: But much like relationships, jobs, anything else in life, the concept of running it back.
0: Run it back means you were really close to winning it all because you believe in that team.
1: Yeah,
0: there's no way the Lakers can claim to run it back without making significant changes.
1: I'm going to compare it to dating for a second because all these things are so oddly similar, believe it or not. If you're dating someone, maybe in your early 20s, and you're in love, but you deep down inside know, like, she's off at grad school, and I live here, and the distance, and, but I love this girl. And then somehow you reunite a couple years later. And you're like, we should run this back. I still love you. That could work because there wasn't a core issue other than inconveniences that made it rough, right?
0: I think we all tried to run it back, but we didn't make those significant changes.
1: I think if you are with a girl and she's cuckoo bananas or you are an a-hole or something happened and then you try to get back with her, what happens every time? The same problems resurface. You realize, oh my God, there's a reason we broke up.
0: And the same thing will happen. You'll realize that the Lakers just look a little too old and they don't have the energy to keep up with OKC next
1: problems
0: year. Even worse.
1: Resurface.
0: Same problems. And we've been there in life. I've been there. Rich, you'll remember this story. I had a girlfriend. We broke up. I was devastated, bro. I lived in a hole in a cave for 6 months. And I played I ignored her. And then she finally came back. I tricked her back into my life.
1: Dave was playing mind games.
0: I did. I tricked her back because I never responded. And she came crawling back. And I went to my buddy Rich. Rich was a new pal in my life. I was like, Rich, where do I take her? What do I do? Rich was like, take her to Dylan Prime Steakhouse in New York City.
1: That was a great spot.
0: Guaranteed to win her back.
1: That was a good spot.
0: Do you remember that?
1: I do remember that place.
0: I took her to this high-end steakhouse that's probably no longer there in New York. And dude, it was like magic, magica. And we were back together. And then sure enough, 3 months later, all those old problems were right there. We tried to run it back with no significant changes. I tried running it back with LeBron James and Austin Reeves. No major changes, and it was a major failure. You know, it was grand opening, grand closing, and all over again. You know what it was, dude? A nightmare, because you know what happened? You relived it. You relived the nightmare twice. So all that pain that you feel right now as a Lakers fan, it's going to happen all over again the same way, and it's going to hurt and aggravate you even more because you didn't make those changes.
1: Dare I say, I hate to say it, but your Yankees are a great example of running it back, and it could work because Gerrit Cole was hurt.
0: They believed in the team.
1: You get back one of your aces. The Yankees core is still there. You didn't really lose anyone of significance. Like I think that the Yankees are a great example of, hey, you know what? You could run it back with this team because they were close to beating the Blue Jays, who took the Dodgers to 7 games. So it's not like the Yankees had these big fundamental changes to make.
0: Mm-mm.
1: So there are times to run it back. And it's just a lesson in life. Sports mirrors relationships, mirrors jobs.
0: Remember, you can't run it back unless you make significant changes.
1: Yeah, or if you want to run it back and you're like, we're running it back, though, with this addition to our company, to our team, to our relationship that is going to make all the difference. Because if you fall significantly short and don't make much changes at all,
0: same thing's going to happen.
1: Yeah, but that's just common sense. But idiots, including us, have all fallen into that hole.
0: No, it's at least also once. Tough. It's also tough. Right? Look, you want to believe that an Austin Reeves and LeBron could win. And maybe they can if they make other moves and bring other superstars there.
1: But sometimes making a move isn't always the great idea either. Like, you're talking about your Yankees. Look at my Mets. They thought, well, we ran it back one too many times with Nimmo and Alonso and McNeil and Lindor.
0: This isn't the crew.
1: Like clearly running it back, we're just falling short every year.
0: This isn't the crew. This isn't the squad. You got to figure out something that works.
1: So
0: what do you think about that, guys? Running it back, and what does that really mean? You believe in mediocrity? you believe in failure? Because if you're running it back with a failing team, you're just going to fail again without the significant changes.
1: Yeah, such as life. I think you see it the most in the NFL because when a team has a coach, quarterback, and a couple big superstar players, Danny, your instinct is to be like, we could just run it. We could get to a certain level with this core. And then it's a level, how do you get past that?
28: Yeah, I think about how the Buffalo Bills season ended.
1: Like a Josh Allen, a Lamar Jackson. These are guys that just because you have a good coach and a good quarterback, there's teams that will somehow find their way in the playoff mix or close to it every year. But that's dangerous if you just keep running back that.
0: In the fight game, too, though, there's so many instances. Like we've seen just this past weekend, Sean Strickland, you know, win and lose and lose and lose, and he lost again, and he beat Adesanya, he lost. But then, dude, he made significant changes enough to win and new UFC champion. Yeah. Like, but again, changes have to be made. You can't just keep running back with the same coach, the same strategy, the same game plan, well, that's the same players.
28: That's exactly why I was thinking of the Bills.
0: The same mindset.
28: Because they have a new coach. So, yeah, like,
0: it's got to be different if you want it to work. And I'm getting feedback here on the live chat at Covino and Rich FSR. PDO Truck says, you definitely keep Reeves and kick LeBron to the curb. And I could see that thinking because Reeves is solid and he's young and there's a future there. But you got to think business, right? And you also got to think leadership. LeBron's leadership didn't go away.
28: Yeah. And sources today saying Luka has told the front office that he wants Reeves to stay.
0: And that's you got to factor that in too. So that's a really interesting situation there. Never run it back in dating, Scott Vermeer says. And again, that's absolutely true unless, what is the key phrase here? Significant changes are made. Wes from Idaho says, if you get married and live ever after.
1: Yeah, I mean, I
0: guess that could happen. What can the Lakers do running it back to beat OKC or Sacramento next year?
1: Or San Antonio.
0: San Antonio.
1: And you know what? Yeah, he also says every team with Kevin Durant post-Warriors has wrongfully ran it back thinking just having him
0: exactly
1: was enough.
28: Remember, the Dodgers owner, now the Lakers owner, this is going to be the first offseason where they have full cash funds available. And we'll see what they do.
0: And you know what I think the biggest dream and story is LeBron to the Warriors so that the old guys get one last run. That's never going to happen.
1: But
0: dude.
1: It's not in
0: the NBA.
1: It's
0: a fun storyline, but no way can they compete with these young dudes. No
1: you
0: way.
1: You would have to, Danny J., correct me if I'm wrong, because you're way more. You're way more.
0: It takes a minute to gel as a team. Like you think that's going to work? You're crazy.
1: You're way more.
0: He's going to sell a ticket.
1: You're way more of the NBA guy. But if they were going to put LeBron, Steph, if they were to construct this team and even add more like superstar old guys, and it was like Steve Kerr's back for two more years, right? If they were to construct this team, wouldn't they have to surround them with the complete opposite? Meaning like. Not score like youthful, energetic, like speed.
28: 100%.
1: Like the whole roster would have to be youth and speed. Other than those guys, it would have to be like prioritized.
0: That's
1: youth
0: a fun storyline,
1: like,
0: but that's not going to happen.
28: And also think about it: LeBron doesn't like playing with rookies. He doesn't like playing with super young dudes. Think about when he first got to the Lakers.
0: Yeah. No, absolutely. So,
1: You ever think about this? If LeBron's out, what's the fate of Bronny James?
0: Yeah, of course I have. I like Bronny James. I like rooting for him.
1: But
0: anyway.
1: I'm saying, like, think of like.
0: How much of an impact they'll
1: have.
0: Think
1: of like in our game, right? If someone takes over for a radio show or a podcast, and they inherit a producer or someone that's really not theirs, after a while, that person's usually like out, right? It's the reality. Like, is Bronny James there long term if LeBron's not there? It's easier to cut bait, right?
0: Yeah. No. Definitely. So, Kevin Danga, 8644, says LeBron needs to retire. Would love to never hear that name again.
1: And we're the show that talks about LeBron the least.
0: He's fun conversation, though, man. He's had an amazing career. We're not hating on him. We're also not LeBron diehard super fans either. But he's had an amazing career. So that's the story, guys. And it all comes back to an overused term in the past few years. The run it back blanks. And That's why. One last little tidbit. You never talk smack about your buddy's situation or ex or girlfriend or wife, because you never know if one day he decides to run it back.
1: Have we all made that mistake once? Everyone in the room, have you made that mistake once where your buddy's dating a girl and he's like, yeah, we broke up. And you're like, yeah, good, because she was a Jezebel. And then all of a sudden, like 2 weeks later, your buddy's like, yeah, I'm back with her.
0: Right. And you know what's going to happen unless they made those changes. So, yeah, the run it back Lakers.
1: Yeah, she was a no good, dirty tramp.
0: Get out of here with the run it back Lakers.
1: All right. Listen, coming up next, we're going to give away a prize. We're going to play Last One Standing. I love this game. Little sports trivia. Keep your Tuesday rolling. Keep your Tuesday flowing. If you want in, 877-99 on Fox. We'll get a contestant. You can win a prize pack. We got some goodies, some Nerf footballs, some koozies, some good CNR Fox Sports Radio merch for you. 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

0: say rest in peace to Aerosmith, Cheap Trick, and John Lennon producer Jack Douglas, who passed away at 80. Now you're like, who's Jack Douglas, the producer? This dude did everything from Walk This Way to Sweet Emotion to Dream Police to so many legendary Cheap Trick songs, to all the famous John Lennon songs, you know, like Just Starting Over, all the John Lennon legend songs. So he also did Sweet Emotion, which, if you listen closely to the percussion, was done with the sugar packet that Steven Tyler found in a drawer in the kitchen of the studios.
1: True story.
0: So thank you guys for rocking out with us. Rest in peace to, again, producer Jack Douglas at 80, did a lot of stuff.
1: I mean, if you're going to say, you know, rest in peace, a passing in the NBA earlier today. Memphis Grizzlies forward Brandon Clark, dead at 29 years old.
2: So sad.
1: So I'm sure details will emerge. But as of now, we don't really know much, right, Danny?
2: Yeah, I haven't seen any further details on
1: What's
2: that.
1: What's up, Profet?
2: Profet, there's more.
3: I think the big deal detail that we've gotten that has kind of made everyone pause a bit was, I guess, one of the things they're investigating is a potential drug overdose. NBC4 and TMZ said that drug paraphernalia had been found in his home. They had responded on Monday to a 911 call and pronounced him dead on the scene. Oh, so that's kind of the... We're waiting to see. Get more out of that, of course. It's still being investigated, but just not a rumor you want to hear. It's to be told, like, investigating that as a cause.
0: All right, well, stick around for updates from our boy, Perfett. We're Covino and Rich, live from the Fox Sports Radio studio with Danny G and Iowa Sam.
1: Yeah,
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1: And it is time, a game we play every week. Gotta love it. Last one standing. Let's go.
4: You have 5 seconds to battle for your sports trivia life.
5: Man. Oh. I got it. Yeah, I don't got it.
4: Put your electronic devices down and pick your sports knowledge. It's CNR's Last One Standing.
6: Last One Standing.
2: All right, I have 4 categories ready to rock if needed. A tie break. Covino's already nervous. Each contestant gets 5 seconds to stay alive in the round. If you run out of time or answer incorrectly, Iowa Sam takes you out with his famous buzzer.
1: I don't want
2: to hear that. We keep battling until you are the last one standing. If you win 2 of the rounds, you are the top dog. Here are the contestants. 13-time winner, Steve Covino, right over there.
1: Woo.
0: I keep it at 13 because I love A-Rod.
1: Yeah, that's what it is.
0: I think it's just got a cool ring to it.
2: And right next to Cove, it is 20-time winner, Rich Davis.
1: Yeah, I keep it at 20 because I miss Pete Alonso.
2: In 44-time winner, Dan Beyer, is Chris Perfett today.
3: Oh, I don't even know where I am. 44 sounds great. I'm not that old yet.
1: Reggie Jackson style, bro. Yeah.
2: All right, going to go to the studio lines real quick here, see who's playing for a CNR prize pack. Rob in Queens was the first through.
1: Yo, what up, Rob?
7: Hey, guys. What's up, man? Love you guys, man. This is fun.
1: Thanks, buddy. Hey, Rob. Hey, man. Thanks for playing. I was born in Queens.
2: What do you do for a living there?
7: I'm a social worker for HRA.
2: Oh, very cool.
7: Yeah.
2: All right. And you know how the game goes. In for spot, by the way, Ian is our fact checker today.
1: Ian,
8: I'm
1: going to
8: check the heck out of these facts.
1: All right. Best damn fact checker ever.
3: Yeah. Our like boy, a good Ian. Hockey player.
2: Yeah, all right. Be patient with Ian as he checks answers. When I say your name, the clock is going to start. Here's the first category. Hold our brooms. You have 5 seconds to name an NBA team who has swept their opponent in the NBA Finals. It's happened 9 times.
1: Oh.
2: There's 8 answers on the board because one team has done it twice.
1: Okay.
2: All right, Covino, you're going to be up first as soon as the clock starts right now. Go.
0: The Golden State Warriors.
8: That's correct. They are the team that's done it twice.
2: Yeah.
1: Bam.
2: 2018 and 1975.
8: That's right.
2: All right, Rich.
8: The Detroit Pistons? That is correct as well. They swept the Lakers in 1989.
2: Why you gotta bring up old stuff?
1: Look at that.
2: Perfect.
3: I'm gonna go with the Boston Celtics. They gotta have one in there.
8: They do have one in there. Back in 1959, they swept the Minneapolis Lakers.
2: Rob.
7: Gotta be the Bulls, Chicago Bulls.
8: I don't think so.
2: Bulls have never swept anyone in the
7: finals.
2: No, sorry about that.
7: All right,
2: back to Covino.
0: Who did Perfect say again?
3: Celtics.
0: Okay, I'm going Lakers.
8: Lakers did get in there. They swept the New Jersey Nets back in 2002.
2: Yeah, that's right.
0: Bam!
2: Rich. three, two.
1: Aha!
2: One.
1: The Houston Rockets.
8: The Rockets are on there back in 1995. They swept the Magic.
1: Aha!
2: Covino. Oh, I'm sorry, Perfect.
3: Oh, 76ers?

0: swept the Cavs in 07,
1: right.
0: Remember?
1: That's right. That's
2: LeBron's
1: right.
2: First NBA Finals.
0: All right. So Chris is the first on the board.
3: You know what's so weak about that? And by the way, great question, Danny G. But the big stat today was that LeBron James lost his fourth postseason sweep. It was the fourth time he got sweep. Golden State Warriors was one
0: career,
3: of them.
0: Yeah.
3: And the Spurs was the other one.
2: The past tense is swept.
3: Sweep. If you were looking for that.
2: Nah,
3: you got sweep.
2: No, because my mom always sweep the floor.
3: Oh, sweep.
0: It's like how I'm big boned. All right. Second category.
3: But man, how did we blow that?
0: The world's oldest sports league. You have 5 seconds to name one of the oldest MLB teams in baseball.
1: Ooh, okay.
0: Going to take the top 15, which is 1870 to 1901.
3: Okay, I have a question before we start, though. Some teams were different teams before. Like, how do we address that?
0: So this list from BetMGM, they just list the way the team currently stands.
3: Okay, all right, fair enough.
1: Really?
0: Okay. Yep. All right, so Rob, you're going to be first as soon as the timer starts. Right now, go.
1: All right, let me take the chalk. Yankees.
0: No, they just missed.
2: Yeah,
0: they are 1903.
2: What?
0: Yeah. Yeah, perfect.
1: Wow. What?
0: Yeah, just missed.
1: Oh, wow.
0: They were 16th on the list.
3: Holy bananas.
0: Yeah.
4: So I am, I know this one off the top of my head. It is the Atlanta Braves are still the continuous oldest team out there.
2: Braves are actually the second oldest team.
0: Oh, okay.
2: But they are on the
3: They were the Milwaukee Braves.
0: Still a good pull there. Rich.
4: It was way before that. It was older than that, yeah.
2: I'm going to go the Chicago Cubbies. That is the oldest team in the MLB, the Chicago Cubs.
0: Covino.
2: I'll go with the Boston Red Stockings.
5: Red Sox are tied with a bunch of teams. They're the ninth oldest team, but they did make the
2: list. All right.
0: Back to Perfett.
4: So I think the thing I was thinking of maybe was Cincinnati Reds.
5: Reds are tied for third, founded in 1882.
0: Nice.
2: Son of a...
0: Rich.
1: Wow.
2: Yeah, I'm going to go with the other Soxie, the White Sox.
5: White Sox are also tied for ninth, same year founded, 1901.
2: Get your program. Get your programs here.
0: Covino.
2: Oh, dang. Did Perfett say Detroit Tigers?
0: No, you said it.
4: Okay. I was going to, but sure.
5: Yep, that's one of the teams tied for ninth, 1901.
6: Big year for expansion, 1901.
0: Yeah, Perfett.
4: Give me the Athletics.
5: Also tied for ninth, 1901.
2: That's
0: Rich.
2: A good one.
0: Yeah, it's a really good one.
2: The old Philadelphia Athletics, see? Oh, boy.
0: Come on, Dickie Davis. Three, two.
2: St. Louis Cardinals.
3: Oh!
5: Cardinals are tied for third, founded in 1882.
2: Hey, got you,
0: Look
2: see?
0: At that. Covino.
3: I think Rich stole my list. But I'll go with another bird. Let's go with the Orioles, see?
2: No.
3: I can't be because the Yankees. Dang it. I blew it. I'm done. I hate this guy. I hate this guy.
0: Sorry, Covino. All right, it's between Perfett and Rich. Chris?
4: Oh, geez. I don't know what they are now. Can I say Washington Senators? I don't. Who are the Senators now? Are they the Twins?
1: Nationals?
2: No. Are they on there? I would say no.
5: The Twins... I mean, does that count? I don't know.
0: We'd have to.
4: No, I'm pretty sure the Senators became the Twins.
2: He did say it. I'll give him
0: might
2: that.
0: Might be right. Yeah. All right, we'll give him that. Rich.
2: All right. The New York Baseball Giants.
5: Are they now the San Francisco Giants? Then yes.
3: Yes.
2: Yeah,
0: I hope so.
2: Come on now.
3: Yeah.
0: All right, back to Perfett. Yeah.
4: I'm running out of steam here. Phillies.
5: Yeah, Phillies made the list, founded in 1883.
0: Oh, hanging on. Back to Rich. Three, two,
2: one. I'm going to go Brooklyn Dodgers.
5: Dodgers are on the list.
0: Oh,
5: the eighth oldest team in the MLB.
0: Back to Perfett.
4: Oh, my God.
0: What a battle.
4: Let's see. Pittsburgh Pirates.
5: Pirates are here as well, tied for third.
0: Yeah.
3: Great job, buddy.
0: All right, Rich. Three. Two, one.
2: The Braves.
3: No, I already said it.
5: Yeah,
0: no. Perfett.
2: Hey.
0: He sweeps the board.
2: Wow.
0: Chris Perfett with his first win, filling in for Dan Beyer.
2: Dude, great job.
4: That go to me or does that go to Dan?
2: There was some good pulls there.
6: Could I guess? I totally forgot. Indians, Cleveland Indians turned Guardians, Spiders, whatever. Like, was there something there? Cleveland, maybe?
0: Yeah, what are some of the ones we missed?
5: No, Cleveland Guardians are there, yeah. They're also tied for ninth. They were like, like 10 teams tied for ninth.
0: Any other obvious teams we missed?
6: Yeah, who we missed, Ian?
5: I'll just run down the whole list for you guys here. The Athletic

0: Braves, the Cardinals, the Cubs, Dodgers, Giants, Guardians, Orioles, Phillies, Pirates, Red Sox, Reds, Tigers, Twins, and White Sox.
1: Wow.
2: I think I got almost all of them.
3: Hey, great job.
2: I'd like to thank Ken Burns Baseball for helping me out there.
3: Yeah. Ian's my boy. He did a great job. But I said Orioles, and it was on the list.
0: Orioles is on the list. Tied for ninth here.
3: I demand a recount.
4: Hey,
3: you know what? I'll accept the defeat. I'll accept it.
4: That's gracious of you. Rob in Queens, even though you didn't win today, we appreciate you listening there every day.
5: Man, you guys are great, man. No. I struggle over the Yankees. I can't believe the Yankees are not on the list, man.
3: I'll be honest with you. That felt like the trick question, because I agree. When you say old school baseball, I immediately thought Yankees. I'm like, wait a minute now.
5: It was too easy, right?
3: Yeah. Orioles, Highlanders, and then Yankees.
2: Thank you so much. Yankees are great, but you got older than that. You got the Horace Wagners and the Ty Cobbs and all that.
3: Rob, you did a great job, man. Thank you. Thank you, Ian, for hanging out with us. Thank you, buddy. We're Covino and Rich, and let's go back to the champion with his first victory. Why don't you brag about it, Perfett?
2: I'm not going to brag about it. I'm just going to do that thing where I sling the belt over my shoulder. Just kind of carry it around while I just kind of act normal. Like, there's no belt on my shoulder.
3: What are you talking about?
2: I'm just here sitting here, you know. Big news of the day. The NFL schedule reveal continues to march on. The Bengals and Falcons will play in Madrid at Bernabeu Stadium November 8th. Week 9 of the NFL schedule. The Chiefs and Broncos will start in Week 1 of Monday Night Football. Meanwhile, in Major League Baseball, it is the first head-to-head meeting between the Players Union and representatives of Major League Baseball to begin the collective bargaining talks ahead of the CBA's expiration on December 1st. If there's no agreement by the time the deal lapses way out in December, MLB is expected to lock out the players and force a work stoppage. Of course, plenty of items on that list, including, of course, owners gunning hard for a salary cap. Players expected to push back very hard against that. Sad news of the day. Grizzlies forward Brandon Clark has passed away at the age of 29. NBC4 reports LA Fire Department responded to a 911 call of a medical emergency on Monday. He was found dead in his San Fernando home. His agency announced the news on Tuesday. The Buffalo Bills are signing former Lions tight end Shane Zylstra to a one-year contract. Another death of to report, Super Bowl champion and All-Pro tight end Charles Young passed away at the age of 81. Tee times were announced for the first rounds of the PGA Championship coming up here this weekend. Rory McIlroy was going to start at tee number 10 at 8:40 a.m. Eastern time on Thursday with a first-round group with Jordan Spieth and Jon Rahm, Scottie Scheffler and Justin Rose together in a group starting at 2:05 p.m. Eastern time. Guys, it's been fun. I'm going to take this belt and I'm just going to hit the old trail here.
3: I'm appealing this right now.
2: Well, you'll have to take it up with Dan, not me.
3: I will.
2: Knock one of Dan's wins off instead of me.
4: Great job. Covino Crane 19 on YouTube says, LOL, to be fair, after review, Covino said Orioles, then instantly said, no, it can't be because of the Yankees.
3: Yeah, you disqualified yourself.
2: You did back out. You gushed.
4: And that's what threw Ian off.
3: I'm like, well, if the Yankees weren't, how the heck are the Orioles on it?
0: Yeah, no, you sort of then.
2: Is that your Yankee fandom biting you a bit? A little bit of pride that the Orioles cannot be older than your beloved club.
3: All right, well, I'll take the loss. All right, so we're Covino and Rich. Congrats to Perfett.
0: I have a question for you. He was given the starting tease for the golf tournament coming up. What is it again? The PGA Championship.
2: Don't ask me to pronounce the name of the golf club. I think it's Aronimink. Yeah, Aronimink Golf Club.
0: I have a question. If you go mini golfing, do you ever do that thing where you start at another hole if there's a long line? Are you like, no, I'll wait behind people on hole one?
3: It depends, man. It just depends. It depends on how serious I'm taking this thing.
0: There's nothing worse than standing behind people waiting for them to mini golf.
3: Yeah, no, I know.
0: It's like, God, that's usually the worst people in front of you, too. Like, have you ever golfed in your life?
3: I'll tell you what, though. I'm a master of the lighthouse, the windmill. The windmill.
0: You're the best at it.
3: Yeah,
0: I'm the best. All right, we got more Covino and Rich, and a deep thought from Covino.
3: I don't know if I want to take credit for this deep thought. It's a story today.
0: Yeah, okay, we'll get
3: Thanks
0: to that.
3: Thanks for giving me the credit, though.
0: Oh, but so, guys, you got to hear this.
3: David Letterman says there's a show that he can't miss, and we're going to let you know what that is, but I want you to start thinking about, you know, shows that you just can't miss, like appointment watching in today's world.
0: Is there anything?
3: That's sort of interesting because, you could watch anything at any time. And is anything really that good that you need to watch every episode? We're going to talk about it next right here on Covino and Rich, Fox Sports Radio.
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0: And Iowa Sam. It's always great to see Iowa Sam.
1: Good vibes.
0: But he's always tired because he's dealing with Stu Gatz all day. I want fresh, vibrant, ready to go Iowa Sam.
2: Stu Gatz wear you down.
0: Yeah, I want Iowa Sam all to
2: myself. I haven't dealt with Stu Gatz at all this week.
0: Who wears you down more?
2: Stu Gatz or Gottlieb back in the day?
0: Oh, Gottlieb.
2: Stu Gottlieb.
0: Yes, Stu Gottlieb. And Perfette, the grand champion of the day. Hey, I do want to clarify my confusion on that game. Not for justification, just for clarification.
2: It was very confusing.
0: When I was talking about the Orioles and the Yankees, here's a little fun fact. As the Yankees take on the Orioles, and they're leading 1-0 with a home run from Goldie, the New York Yankees were originally the Baltimore Orioles, founded in 1901 as a charter American League team. Then the franchise moved to New York in 1903, becoming the Highlanders, before officially being renamed the Yankees in 1913. So when I said the Orioles, I'm like, yeah, but they can't because it was the Yankees. Boom.
2: But it is technically.
0: Yeah, so I was sort of confused on how that would play out in the game. But either way, I take the L, and that's fine. Props to Perfette. But I just wanted to give you that little fun fact. The Yankees were the Orioles.
2: There's two modern-day examples of what you described. But in the early days of baseball,
0: yeah,
2: a team would leave a city, and then the team might obtain a team and call it the OG. Like, remember when the Browns left Cleveland to go to Baltimore, and then the Cleveland Browns became a franchise a couple years later, but it was a whole new team?
0: Mm-hmm.
2: That was common in the early 1900s in baseball, which is why that was a tricky question.
0: Yeah, it was a little tricky, but, you know, it was a great question.
2: It's like how the Hornets became the Hornets again.
0: You know what?
3: Yeah. That's why I was asking,
2: yeah,
3: when the expansion team goes to Seattle, will they get their old numbers back from the Thunder?
0: Yeah. It's confusing. Hey,
2: well, that battle with Houston, right? Because
3: exactly.
2: The Houston Oilers moved to Nashville to become the Tennessee Titans. But now that Houston's a team again as the Texans, should they get the heritage of the Oilers?
0: Well, thanks for playing along, guys. We usually play Last One Standing on Mondays, but we did a special edition today because we did Big Poppy trivia yesterday. If you missed it, catch it on the podcast and, of course, streaming live. You could watch Big Poppy in studio yesterday at Covino and Rich FSR on YouTube, live chat and play along at Covino and Rich FSR. So we told you that David Letterman said that there was a must-see TV show, and we're going to tell you what that is.
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0: Now, tomorrow, midweek major.
2: Wow.
0: Sam's going to hook you up with that.
2: That's right.
0: Plus, Mike, who runs this take, so join us mañana.
3: Who?
0: Mike, who runs this take.
2: See who hit home run, by the way? Schwarber. Now he's ahead of Judge by one home run.
0: Nice.
2: Ooh, 17 for Schwarby.
0: Well, David Letterman was interviewed recently, and he says that, pardon the interruption, good old PTI, your
3: classic
0: boy, Kornheiser and Wilbon, is the only show that David Letterman can't miss. Interesting, right?
2: I mean, he's an old retired guy. That's
0: he's
2: a
0: an
2: perfect,
0: old retired guy.
2: Perfect middle of the day. Perfect middle of the day, like half hour TV show
0: I'll
2: for
0: tell you
2: Letterman.
0: What, you know, Rich and I worked at ESPN, and we knew firsthand that was the big money maker for ESPN. That's why he's been around so long.
2: It's does well.
0: It does well.
3: That's
0: always
3: where Cadillac
0: does well.
3: Parked their money.
0: Yeah, seriously, it was their cash cow of the
2: daytime
0: enterprise
2: shows, yeah.
0: ESPN. So it makes sense. It's a fun show. What's that show for you? We don't even have to really dive into it, but it's something to think about later on. Is there a show like nowadays that I just can't miss?
2: I mean, podcasts you can listen to anytime. Everything's streaming. I feel like if you're behind a few weeks on a show, you're like, yeah, no biggie. So I don't know if that world exists anymore. I think we're looking
0: exactly
2: at the last of those, right?
0: No, I that's why it's an interesting question. So you could think about that and, you know, put that in your pipe and smoke it, as they say.
3: Oh, I know. Overpromised.
2: Yeah, our bonus pot, exactly.
0: Right, hey,
3: you guys owe me $5.
2: Enjoy game 5 tonight. Until then, arrivederci, baby.
0: See you in the overpromised land. Yeah, buddy.
5: We are Fox Sports.
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19: When it comes to a gun suicide attempt, all it takes is a moment.
20: Heather and I had an argument just like any other couple. I was lost. I had snapped. I had a gun and I was going to take

0: On Friday, the Grizzlies' Brandon Clark died at the age of 29 in his L.A. home. Drug paraphernalia was found. It's being investigated as a possible overdose. Three WNBA games tonight and two NHL playoff contests. The Bengals and Falcons will play a game in Madrid in November. The season's first Monday night game will have the Chiefs hosting the Broncos. Seattle will host a Wednesday night season opener. Opponent to be determined, the NFL releases the full schedule on Thursday night. All of the international matchups will be announced in advance on Wednesday. I'm Steve DeSager.
1: One guy is happily divorced. One guy is happily married. One guy gets called daddy by his three beautiful daughters. One guy gets called daddy after a credit card approval. One guy won a state high school basketball championship. One guy only covered a state high school basketball championship. One guy's been inducted into three halls of fame. One guy has only mopped a hall. Does this seem weird to anybody else?
2: Crazy.
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7: Wow. Eating a Coney dog with no bun right now. I know
5: my
7: you.
5: My goodness gracious. And now,
8: give me,
5: of course,
8: the money shot.
5: Live.
8: We'll do it live.
5: Thank you, Bill.
8: Do it live. I'll write it, and we'll do it live. Do it.
5: That's right. Say my name.
9: Rob Parker.
5: Say his name.
9: Kelvin Washington.
5: And we are indeed the Odd Couple here on a Trash Talking Tuesday. And guess what? You'll need our phone number because we are, without question, the most listener-friendly national sports talk radio show on the planet.
10: Ben Maller.
5: At least when people are still awake. Sorry about that, Ben.
7: That's all. He's all right. He knows now.
5: He's been on his tour. I've seen him in Boston and other places.
7: Hanging out with, what's, Commonwealth. Andre, hanging out with Dre from Commonwealth. Dre,
5: did you see the picture?
7: Yeah,
5: unbelievable.
7: Yeah,
5: right?
7: Cheating on our show. We see you, Andre. Okay.
5: I know. Go ahead. Go ahead and hang out with
11: Ben.
5: Yeah,
11: thanks for letting me be on your show.
7: Yeah, he ain't. Alex, right. Rob G, he can't call in anymore.
5: The next time he calls in, let's give him the business. Yeah. But of course, write it down, commit it to memory, 877-99 on Fox for you laymen who can't figure out letters and numbers. It's 877-996-6369. And guess what? If you hear feedback on the line when you do call, then it means just one thing.
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5: And if you call in here and have a problem with what we say to you, tough, because...
13: Well, I'm talking to you the way I want to talk to you. 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
5: With all that said, from the Eastern Market in Detroit, all I'm going to say is always remember...
14: The Odd Couple was filmed in front of a live audience.
7: Sweet Ubeedy, he's back in the D. He's saying what up, though. Yeah.
5: That's right. Let's go.
8: He emphasized the D.
7: Troy, I got you. Troy.
5: Let me welcome in my co-host. He is
8: Kelvin
11: Washington.
7: All right.
5: Unbelievable.
7: So push your iPad forward some. Yeah, it's
5: forward.
11: I can see your paws, Rob.
7: Yeah, it's a lot of you, and we love you, but it's a lot of you. Or there you go.
5: Forward or back? What are you talking about?
7: Whatever. There you go. Much better. But it was just we're nothing but your beard. That's how we know you got a nice haircut. Your beard lined up because we were right, and it was just all chin action.
11: I could see your brain.
7: Yeah, it was.
5: I can't, like, I can't tell from the shot that I have. That's
7: I get
5: what
7: it.
5: I'm talking to Sagar.
7: You know, when
5: I have no idea.
7: Yeah,
5: can you can see me. I can't
7: see. Yeah, that's what I was telling Sagar yesterday.
5: I can't see Sagar. I can't. I mean, I can't see you. I don't. It's just weird.
7: Yeah, it is. But just trust me. You look good. Got your new haircut. Got a nice little sweater on.
5: Well, you know, I do own a barbershop at West 7 Mile Road. Sporty Cuts.
7: Listen, we got Detroit listeners. Tell them where to go. West 7 Mile.

0: Oh, what?
1: Between Outer Drive and Myers. That's right, Sporty Cuts.
0: Dang, so
1: next year, celebrating our 25th anniversary next October.
0: Everybody's getting the 25th beanie, aren't they? I see the beanies right now.
1: They're already. We're having a big party. We had our 20th at the one of the casinos downtown. They changed the name, so I always forget. But it's called Hollywood. What is it called? Hollywood used to be Greektown.
0: Wait a minute. They changed Greektown?
1: What is the one? The other one?
0: You got MGM. You got the Greektown. You got, what was the one? Motor City Casino?
1: Yeah. Well, right, so that's what we had the 20th. We'll have a 25th. But anyway.
0: Nice, man.
1: How are you doing? You good?
0: Good, yeah, man. Good? Everything good, dude. We got up. Man, driving in. Rob G, we didn't even talk. More death. Did you see that one? Yeah, we'll talk about it. Some couple NBA players, former NBA players, young too, 40s and below. We'll talk about that. But everything's good, man. It's good to go.
1: All right, let's welcome in the Odd Couple crew because we wouldn't be able to do this fine radio program without them. Of course, Rob G is our producer.
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1: Alex is our engineer.
3: Pay no attention to that man behind the curtain.
1: One more Alex on this trash talking to
3: you. Pay no attention to that man behind the curtain.
1: There we go. Steve DeSager's at the anchor desk.
4: He'll keep Steve.
1: Us updated throughout the program. And Sagar is our social media guru. So we appreciate everybody. We're in full effect and ready to go on this Trash Talking Tuesday. And be sure to check out our YouTube channel. Kelvin, we got plenty of people who are subscribed, but we need more.
0: Yeah. We do.
1: We need other people who have not done it yet. Just search Odd Couple FSR on YouTube. Hit that subscribe button. After you do that, you can tap the thumbs up icon, comment away. Again, all you got to do is just search Odd Couple FSR on YouTube and subscribe. Appreciate
0: where
1: that.
0: Where are we at, Sagar? No, subscription-wise, subs-wise, as the streets say. All right, we'll find it out. Let us know at some point throughout the show. Sagar probably never looking up new
1: said,
0: albums.
1: He said 400, but I think he was looking at a different show.
2: Wow!
0: You meant 1,000?
5: 400,000? Caution.
0: That's what you meant.
5: Rob, caution.
0: Don't be out there getting that extra Detroit attitude. You know it's a different vibe in the city, so.
1: Look at Alex. Alex is like, he's like, it took him 2 minutes.
0: 2 minutes.
1: I know.
0: Look at you. Anyway, it's going to be good to have you in the building, though, tomorrow when the Pistons
1: I'm not in the building tomorrow.
0: You're not?
1: I'm not.
0: No? Can somebody, twist your arm?
1: I'm working.
0: What do you mean?
1: I got
0: that's
1: a radio
0: the
1: show to do.
0: Man, you put let me do the math. All right, the game starts by divided by 6 plus 2.
1: Can't do it. All right.
0: Rob G said, what'd you say, Rob G? You'll excuse him if he goes to the game for our Detroit basketball?
1: Okay, let's get here. Because Rob G, the self-proclaimed king, is out of the playoffs, and now it's about his future. Fill us in.
2: Yeah, all signs point to LeBron James, another offseason of will he or won't he? Is he going to retire or is he going to ride off into the sunset or is he going to stay with the Lakers or is he going to go play someplace else? We don't know. LeBron says he doesn't know. But at a minimum, according to Lakers executive Rob Pelinka, they want nothing more than to see the King back in the purple and gold next season.
6: I think the first order of business is allowing him to spend the time he needs to decide what his next step are. Does he want to play another year in the NBA? And that'll be, as he said to you guys last night, family time. I think time with his inner circle. And we just want to honor that for him. Of course, any team, including ours, would love to have LeBron James on their roster. That's a blessing in itself, just with what he does.
1: Rob Pelinka is full of BS. Can we start there? Because if they wanted LeBron James back, they would have offered him an extension, which they never officially did, okay? But whether you could say the money that they wanted to offer, well, you make an offer, and then if you really want to figure it out, LeBron would have had a chance to decide whether or not that happened. That did not happen. So I'm not buying this whole idea that it's about giving LeBron some space and time. If you really wanted the guy back, that's what you would have done. But I have the solution for LeBron James. It won't take you long, okay? Really quick.
0: Mm-hmm.
1: LeBron James, is this on?
0: It's on even in Detroit.
1: Retire! LeBron James, retire. I know you didn't get the send-off that you might have wanted and all that. You got everything else. There's nothing left for you. There's absolutely nothing left for you to continue to play. other than the stockpile numbers that are meaningless and can't get you anywhere else. A four-game sweep by OKC tells you where you fit in. I get it. Luka wasn't there, but last year y'all got knocked out in the first round with Luka. Austin Reeves was there. Dude, this team, the way it's constructed right now, is not going anywhere. All these young teams, young guns. You've done everything you wanted. You've compiled all these numbers. You're the all-time leading scorer. You won four championships. You've got a million travel miles by skipping team to team. You've done everything you want to do. You forced the Lakers to draft your son. You were the first father and son team to get swept in a four-game series. I mean, all the stuff.
0: Stop it with these ridiculous stats.
1: You got everything you want.
0: You got to be kidding me. I'm shocked you know what? I'm shocked you waited that long to get that one in. I thought that would be on the lead, Rob G. The first father and son to get swept. I'm not going to lie. I was shocked when I walked in here and was like, oh, that's not what he's talking about right off the bat.
1: But my point is, dude, give it a break. Can you stop? Seriously. You've been around. The worst thing you want to be is stick around too long. You've already been around too long. People get tired of talking about you. People can get tired of the whole, can we stop with the LeBron and Michael Jordan conversation? I think he conceded just recently that he's not the GOAT. So what is the purpose of you continuing to play? You're going to go to another team? Is that what you want to do? Leave the Lakers, go play a year somewhere, go back to Cleveland, disrupt what they have going on for your own selfish reasons, bring your son back. Is that what you really want to do? I'm sure Donovan Mitchell really wants to be involved in that. Retire LeBron. It's so simple. There's nothing left on the plate. It's licked clean. Move on with your life. Go make those movies. Go do whatever you want to do in Hollywood. But you should not play basketball next season.
0: Ain't nobody telling you to retire. You've been here 40 years talking about you want to go five more years. You're going from city to city. Look at you hopping cities. Now you in Detroit again. Nobody's telling you to retire. Listen, I'm going to put it like this. We had this conversation 4, 5, 6 months ago. I actually get a lot of what you're saying on some sincerity. It makes sense, right? He's done everything. He's checked the boxes. You either say he's the GOAT or he's number two or three at this point. It's not changing for most people. Either he is or he's not. It's not really budging either way for most people. The challenge, I think, Rob, is he played very well this year. And for the Lakers organization, he was their most consistent player. Luka, we know, is their best at this point in their careers. But Luka was in and out of the lineup. Then obviously, they lose him for the bulk of the end of the season and obviously into the postseason. Austin Reeves, as great as a season as he has, is proven that he's still not better than LeBron. We saw that by evidence in the playoffs. And I think that became the challenge, is that he ended up being the leader. What do you guys need from me? Play third option? I don't think I should be third option, but I'll do it to shut everybody up. He does it. They play well. They have the best month of March the Lakers have ever had at 15-2. He's playing well. Luka's playing great. Austin Reeves is healthy, and they're playing well. So he plays the third option. Get into the playoffs. Austin Reeves is out. Luka's out. What does LeBron do? Jump on my back, and let's get past the Houston Rockets in the first round of the playoffs. So I think the challenge, I totally get what you're saying. There's nothing else to check. There's no boxes. He's got the rings. He's got the scoring title. He's played with his son. He's got all NBAs. He's been the face of the league for two decades. I just think he's still good, and that's the trouble. We needed this season. If your team, you wanted LeBron to retire, well, you needed him to look bad, be busted up, be injured, couldn't do anything. He's still a top 20 player. And on any given night, against pretty much anybody, including some games in the series against SGA, he was the best player on the court, including the MVP.
1: Dude, can I stop you?
0: Yeah.
1: You don't need to retire when you're busted down. When Derek Jeter got a walk-off hit against the Yankees, got a walk-off hit in his last game for the Yankees, he could have easily gone somewhere else and continued to play. And you don't have to leave on those terms. You don't. Like, oh, you got to be batting 210 or shoot 25% from the field in order to retire. No, you don't have to leave like that. That whole notion is ridiculous. You don't have to leave on those terms.
0: I don't disagree with that. The problem is he has too many bullets left in the clip. Like, if he had three bullets of the, you know, I don't know.
1: First round last year and with Luka and swept this year by SGA.
0: But you're looking at the end results, and I get that. But I'm saying what's still the ability. That's the challenge for him, and that's what I think for him. He probably, oh, dang, what else do I, you know, I've done this, I've done that. And I think he looks at these dudes and say, man, it's probably him, and that's it, better than me. And I think he feels that way. He still produces. He just saw what he was able to do in two rounds of the playoffs.
1: I didn't see it.
0: I thought you saw it.
1: It's still about winning. And you can pile up all the numbers you want, and I get it. They got blown out. They lost by 18 plus, except for the last game, by over 18 points. If you want to say that's a win and he was putting up numbers, somebody has to score. I just don't buy into it. I just don't.
0: Devin Brooks needs to retire. They got swept too.
1: Why didn't the Lakers offer him a contract? That's a fair point.
0: And I think Mark Walters and this new Dodger ownership,
1: because they're not interested in LeBron. That's why they didn't do it.
0: I think they're going to play a bottom line. You play great. You are our most consistent player. We appreciate that. Here's a number. I'm making it up. Here's 15, 20 million. It's reasonable. It's what we can afford to still build around you guys. And this is what we can do, period.
1: If I'm LeBron, I say the Guggenheims who bought the Dodgers and the Lakers, you know, that's what the best you could do. Okay.
0: To build around? I think that's what they're going to do. I think they're going to say, if the point is for you and Luka and all of us to try to win, this is what we can do to try to win. If we give you 55, 60
1: million. You mean the team that just gave $700 million Shohei? Man, they got money. Pay the apron.
0: They can't pay the double apron.
1: Yes, they can.
0: NBA is completely different than baseball.
1: Go ask the Warriors. They paid the double apron.
0: Completely different than baseball.
1: You can pay it if you want to. Stop it. You acting like they don't have
0: it's
1: money.
0: It's not the same. I can't defer $700 million in the NBA. It's not at all the same.
1: No, but I'm talking about you could go over the cap and pay the double apron.
0: And that doesn't equate to nearly the same as going to buy players like baseball.
1: No, but my point is you can't sit there and tell LeBron you don't have any money. Stop.
0: They're going to draw a line. Here's what we can do here to help you, Luka, and build around it. If you can't, that's fine, and they're going to part ways.
1: All right, 877-99 on Fox, 877-996-6369. My message is clear. LeBron should retire. What about you? Kelvin says no.
0: Nope.
1: Where are you? Should LeBron James retire from basketball? We'll continue that conversation next with you. It is The Odd Couple, where we deliver insight, not noise, right here on Fox Sports Radio on a Trash Talking Tuesday. And you know what you need to do. Stick and stay.
4: Especially if you also think LeBron's going to play till he's 50 in the U.S. of A.
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0: Tuesday, which will be coming up next hour. We got E for Salam coming in a couple of minutes. 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Rob is out in the D. Checking in with him now. Rob, let's get some calls here on the LeBron. Should he retire? Should he play? The Lakers, they say they want him back. Rob doesn't buy it. 877-99 on Fox. Let's take some calls. We got.
1: All right, let's go. Q in Arizona. You're on the Odd Couple Fox Sports Radio. What's up, Q?
0: What up,
1: how
0: Q?
1: Are you?
2: Hey, what's happening, y'all? The best radio station in these United States.
0: Oh, man. Shout out to you, Q. Appreciate you.
2: Yes, sir. I'm going to make it real quick because I know other callers want to come in. Three things really quick. Number one, Rob Parker, I disagree with you as far as him retiring. I would never tell a man what he should do when he can still do it. Number two is that I don't care how many stats he's trying to balloon. Good for you. Number three, get off my team so I can start rooting for my team.
0: Hey, Q, I got to give it to you. That was a very well measured. You like, look, I ain't telling him to retire. I love he's doing what he's doing, but get on up out of here. I give you that, Q. That was well measured.
1: All right, Q. Thank you. Appreciate the call and the support. Greg in Kansas, you're on the Odd Couple Fox Sports Radio. What's up, Greg? How are you?
3: I'm good. How are you guys doing?
0: Excellent, Greg. Thank you.
3: Hey, LeBron, leopards don't change their spots. He's going to chase another ring. He can't help it. He's not the goat, but he's the moat. He's a mercenary of all time.
1: Very nice.
3: He'll land somewhere and try to get another ring because he deserves it. He's due it. I'm out.
0: All right, no doubt. He's been listening to you for a long time. He got the oats, too.
1: I know.
0: Keep an oat.
1: I just told you, I just want to see the statue out in front of the arena in Cleveland. You know what I mean? In one hand, LeBron holding the basketball. In the other hand, a suitcase. That's all I want.
0: Is it going to be the one where he got up off the table and walked away? Hey, remember that?
1: Yes. That was a handbag. Yeah, when he had his handbag and his culotte set.
0: Yeah, that was a little wild. I ain't
1: gonna those culottes.
0: LeBron had those. Okay. That was the top. That was a little wild, LeBron.
1: Yes, and it was a little zesty.
0: All right, LeBron, that was a little extra.
1: It was extra. All right, Tim, in the Inland Empire, the IE. Tim, you're on the Odd Couple Fox Sports Radio. What's up, buddy?
4: Odd Couple!
0: Yo!
4: You know I had to call for and dance on the Lakers funeral with LeBron at the lead. I hate LeBron. I really just don't want him on his team anymore. Don't want him in the zip code. But he should not retire. Reason being, one, can you imagine a world where LeBron can't satisfy his ego? He's going to be on every podcast. He's going to do more TV shows. So he needs that farewell tour to satisfy that urge of somebody said bye to me. Please, please admire my exit of this league. So he should just go to Cleveland, and Bronny's going to be in the suitcase too, because that would be such a great storybook, a storybook ending. You could play in your own backyard. You got the young kids in Cleveland. Donovan Mitchell's a star, but he's a number two in my opinion. I love Donovan. My favorite player to watch. He's a number
1: two. Ask the Pistons.
0: Hey, he didn't ask you all that. He said, let him talk, Rob.
4: He had 39 points. He did a lot of number two on that second half, I'll tell you that. Because he killed the Pistons. But for real, he's not going away without a farewell tour. He had to put it on the pin of his jersey and do this interview just to garner up somebody talking about him possibly retiring. Because he doesn't feel missed. He doesn't feel wanted in L.A. Just go back to Cleveland. It'll be interesting if these young guys don't even want him back.
0: I don't know if it'll be Cleveland, though. Appreciate the call. I don't know, Rob, if it'll be Cleveland. Like, I can see side quest and try to play with the Warriors, him and Steph or something. I feel like Cleveland's too obvious. You know what I mean? Like, is it the Knicks?
1: That's the thing that would make Sagar. Thank you very much.
0: It does make sense, but that's why I feel like it's almost too obvious. You want to squeeze one more? You want to go to E? What you want to do?
1: No, that'd be good.
0: Appreciate the calls. Obviously, phone line's still lighting up on that one. Steve, the Sagar is going to get you updated right now. Then we'll talk to E for Salam on the other side. Steve?
5: Hello, let's start with the NBA playoff news. As the matchup tonight, one in the second round, is San Antonio tied two games apiece, hosting Minnesota. Starts in just over half an hour. Victor Wembanyama of the Spurs is a go, despite the elbow he threw getting kicked out in Sunday's game. De'Aaron Fox, a game-time decision. He was listed as questionable with a sore ankle. Detroit tied two games apiece, will host Cleveland on Wednesday. The Grizzlies' Brandon Clark passed away at age 29 in his L.A. home. Three WNBA games tonight and two NHL playoff contests. Buffalo is already up 2-0 at Montreal in the first 10 minutes of their game. Montreal, for the moment, up 2-1 in this second round series. The late contest, Anaheim at Vegas. The Bengals and Falcons will play a game in Madrid in November. The season's first Monday night game will have the Chiefs hosting the Broncos. Seattle will host a Wednesday night season opener for the league in September. The NFL will release its full schedule on Thursday night. All of the international matchups will be announced Wednesday. Longtime NFL assistant Tom Moore will be a consultant at Iowa, where he played years ago. He was Peyton Manning's offensive coordinator for 11 years with the Colts. Former tight end Charlie Young died at age 75. He's a college football Hall of Famer from USC. Number one Yannick Sinner of Italy won his fourth round match at the Italian Open, his 26th straight victory, but number two Alexander Zverev lost. NASCAR's on FS1 again this Sunday. Fox's final Cup Series telecast of the year, the All-Star Race at Dover. To Major League Baseball, on the scoreboard, it's Guardians 1-0 over the Angels, top of the fifth. The Yankees got a leadoff home run from Paul Goldschmidt tonight and now lead 6-0 at Baltimore in the top of the fourth inning against O's starter Trevor Rogers, who's also given up a three-run shot to Trent Grisham. At Pittsburgh, Paul Skene struck out the first six batters he faced. He's perfect through three. Pirates 1-0 over the Colorado Rockies, top of the fourth. And the Phillies lead 2-0 at Boston in the top of the fourth inning. Kyle Schwarber has homered for a fifth straight game, his 17th home run of the season. The A's, who play one of the late games hosting St. Louis, Athletics play shortstop Jacob Wilson on the IL with a shoulder injury. Back to you.
0: Steve, thank you. It is the Odd Couple, Rob Parker, Kelvin Washington on a Trash Talking Tuesday. We got, of course, that coming up next hour. Join now, Ephraim Salaam, former NFL offensive lineman, Fox Sports Radio Weekend. Ephraim Salaam, of course, on X. E, what's up, man? How you doing?
6: How y'all doing?
0: Doing great, brother. No complaints. Let's get to it. Rob says retire. I say I just don't think I think he's still too good to retire. LeBron, as you a Laker fan, do you want to see him back? And even maybe bigger than that, just do you think it's time for him to retire or not?
6: Number one, I don't think it's time for him to retire. And the one thing I know about being a professional athlete, I had an opportunity to do that, and I was blessed to do it for 13 years. And although I was ready to retire and ready to walk away from it and start the other part of my life, the one thing you can't do is get it back. And so I think that was the thing that Tom Brady had a problem with. That's the thing that we see happening with Aaron Rodgers. You can't get it, especially if you're playing at a high level, right? Like if you've emptied the tank and you just can't do it anymore, Peyton Manning, right? He couldn't throw the ball down the field anymore, as great as he was. You just couldn't answer the call. Kobe Bryant at the end of his career, it was it. He couldn't be what he was or even a fraction of who he was. And when you look at LeBron and him carrying this Laker team from the end of the season into the second round of the playoffs and putting up a hell of a fight against a team that they had problems beating or they didn't beat, even at full strength throughout the course of the year, you couldn't possibly watch him in this series, in this playoffs, or even this year, even when he was relegated to the third option, and say it's time for him to retire. And I think he feels that.
0: Yeah, you pretty much said what I said.
1: Yeah, I disagree. At some point, you stick around too long and people get sick of you. Like, it's like, okay, enough already. How many padded stats are you going to have? How many times are you and Luka going to go out in the first round? How many times? Like, there comes a time and a place. I hear your whole idea, but there are plenty of great players.
6: Well, him and Luka, they didn't go out in the first round this year. Like, what? I don't know.
1: No, last year.
6: Yeah, but I'm saying
1: last year and this year they got swept
6: all the time.
1: No, last year and then they got swept. And then I can think of a lot of great players Even John Elway won back-to-back Super Bowls. They wanted him to come back. You know what he said? I'm good.
6: No,
1: he's still...
6: No, that's why he said I'm good, because he won back-to-back Super Bowls.
1: No. Derek Jeter left the Yankees. He could have played a couple more years. He played 20 years. He walked off his career with a walk-off hit. He still was playing at a high level, could have played more, and was like, I'm good. Like, there comes a time sometimes just to stick around because you can. There's a way to exit gracefully. And Ephraim, that's what I'm talking about. You don't need to have your uniform kicked off. You don't need to have people get tired of talking about you. That's all I'm saying.
6: Is this the year, coming off this year, is this the graceful year that you think LeBron James can take?
1: You know why? Because they didn't even offer him a contract. If the Lakers really wanted LeBron to be a part of this, why didn't they offer him a contract extension, Ephraim? Come on. And then they're going to say, oh, because it's the money. The Lakers, Dodgers owners have plenty of money.
6: Well, now they have plenty of money. They didn't prior to this happening. You do realize that new ownership just started, right? So, but to address what you were saying, you know, we've never seen an athlete in the history of sports like LeBron James. Now, you can debate if he's the best basketball player we've ever seen, but I'm talking about in terms of the totality of him, what he's done, the longevity. I'm talking about athletes across the board in all sports. I don't know if that's a debatable topic. There's not very many people you can point to that has been a better athlete for as long as he has been. And still going. I mean, there's 24, 25-year-olds in the league right now who are all-stars who couldn't put up the numbers LeBron James is still putting up at 41 in year 23. That's all I'm saying. Like, you have to put respect on what this man has been able to do.
1: Nobody's taking any respect, but there's also a point where you should...
6: Just break the glass and jump out the window and get it over with.
1: Yeah, get it over with already. People are tired. My God.
0: Like, Rob, Ephraim, I don't disagree.
1: You can wear out your welcome and have people look at you in a bad way. That's all I'm saying.
6: Let me ask you a question.
1: What are you doing here? If Michael Jordan, we consider
6: the greatest player ever, right? We all consider that. Yeah. We know that Michael Jordan is the creme de la creme. If when he was at the Wizards, and he's 40 years old, if Michael Jordan was averaging 26-8-8, do you think he would have just retired?
1: Yes, because they couldn't even make the playoffs with Michael Jordan.
6: No.
1: Are you kidding?
6: It was embarrassing. Putting up those numbers it was and embarrassing. Like LeBron James
1: in this soft NBA where it's easy to score. I'm not buying that.
6: Do you remember his Hall of Fame speech? Do you remember?
1: He attacked everybody. I can do it now.
6: Yeah, I still feel like he can put it.
1: That's fine. That's fine. But you know what? At some point. It's better to walk out gracefully than to have people look at you. That's all I'm saying.
6: But the debate is...
1: Be graceful about it.
6: The point, right? You're absolutely right. But the fact of the matter is, I don't believe, and he doesn't believe, and the large majority of population don't believe, this is the time.
0: Yeah. Ephraim, I said that there's two... The problem is... He's better than 90% of the league still.
1: Good.
0: Rob, to your point about people tired of him, people have been tired. They were tired of him when he was going to the finals with the Cavs versus the Warriors. They were tired of him. So I think there's a part of him that has turned off to like, what am I? No matter what I do, people are going to be tired of me, annoyed of me, sick of me.
1: People got tired of Tom Brady at the end.
0: That's true.
1: People did get tired of Tom Brady.
0: But I think there's a point where they realize that I have to just simply do me because I'm never going to please everybody, so I might as well please me and my family. I think that's where we are. Get real quick, Ephraim, because we got another minute or so. As far as the game today, you got the Timberwolves, you got the Spurs. Yep. What do you make of the series 2-2? Now, of course, Wemby goes down and Minnesota gets kicked out of that game and they're able to get the win. What do you make tonight?
6: Well, look, it's going to be a tough game. I do think the Spurs bounce back. I think the Spurs have the ability to win it all this year. I think the Wemby factor is that much of a plus that they can win it this year. They are young core that they've cultivated and brought along is tremendous. The development that they've had there, the leadership of Harrison Barnes and then a wily veteran and De'Aaron Fox, who was still one of the fastest guards in the league, I think they have what it takes to win it all. I'd love to see them in the next round with OKC, but you cannot, what Ant-Man did in that fourth quarter and the way they're playing, him on two bad knees, and what Rudy Gobert's done in this playoffs, man, they are a dangerous team.
1: If Wimby played, I would agree with you. But no Wimby, if Wimby played that game and that went down, then I would be with you.
6: If Wimby played that, I don't believe they win that game.
1: Right, that's what I'm saying. Like the Timberwolves have been to the Western Conference Finals 2 years in a row, and they lose every time. And if they get there, they would lose again. I just don't see them as that team getting over the top.
6: Well, this is the only team that's beat OKC three times. OKC doesn't want any part of the Spurs. I can promise you that.
7: They don't have
6: the formula. They don't have an answer for what they're able to do because they can match them athletically, size wise, and physicality.
7: They got to say they're both deep, very very deep teams.
6: They can match them. They can match their bench players coming in. They're the only team set up to match what OKC exploits from other teams.
7: Without a doubt. Hey, we got to end it there. E, appreciate you, man. Thank you
6: as
7: always.
6: Appreciate y'all, man.
7: No doubt. All right, we'll do it again next week. On the way, Shekel City, and also your tie rack play of the day. And maybe a little shakeup needs to happen in Detroit. Not you, Rob. We'll talk about it in a minute. It's The Odd Couple, Fox Sports Radio.
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16: Daphne Caruana Galizia was a Maltese investigative journalist and blogger who spent her life fighting for truth, justice, and decency in a country overrun by corruption. 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
26: Here's something pretty disturbing I discovered while researching this podcast. This is what it actually says on the Los Angeles Police Department website. The site states that the Adult Missing Persons Unit investigates 3,200 cases a month. And 70% of those missing people are found or returned voluntarily within 2 or 3 days. It goes on to explain, and I quote here, since being a missing person is not a crime, police are given a very limited role while conducting these types of investigations. At the bottom of the webpage, it gets more disturbing. There's a section titled, What If They Never Returned? And here's the official police advice. In such situations, you may want to enlist the services of a private investigator to assist in your search. If you can't afford a PI, the police elaborate, quote, another option would be to contact the Salvation Army, which has a missing persons locator program. There is not a single sentence on the LAPD website that would lead a loved one of a missing person to have any faith that the police would properly investigate it. What the LAPD is basically saying is, if someone you love goes missing, don't overreact. They'll probably turn up unless they don't, in which case you should get someone besides the police to look into it. All this is my way of saying, if the police took missing persons cases as seriously as they do, say, bank robberies, I wouldn't have had to do this podcast in the first place and end up chasing a violent criminal halfway around the country. I'm Neil Strauss. And you can hear the full story of To Live and Die in L.A.
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0: Rob Parker, Kelvin Washington, big shout out to you from Salam. Just joined us. Appreciate that as always. Rob G will get that up on the pod. Coming up next hour, of course, is Trash Talking Tuesday. We got Kobe Price, Lakers reporter for the California Post. We'll chop it up there as well.
1: Like, he'll have plenty of time now
0: yes.
1: to go on vacation.
0: Look
1: and
0: at
1: I'm
0: you.
1: Happy for him.
0: You're ridiculous. You brand muffin, you never change. Never change.
1: I'm never going to, as long as I'm doing this, I will never change. Once I retire, I'll be the nicest uncle you ever want to meet.
0: Well, you are. You're right. That's why I tell people all the time. Rob, don't let all that fool you. Rob is a little teddy bear all the time. All right, let's get
1: don't
0: to
1: be,
0: it.
1: Don't be doing that. Don't do that.
0: Oh, yeah, my
1: don't
0: bad. No, he's not. No, he's not. He's gangster.
1: I'm a jerk.
2: I'm Rob a woman.
0: G. All right, that's Rob G. Let's get to it. Shekel City.
3: Welcome to Shekel City.
2: Uh-huh.
3: The home base for Rob Parker's daily picks against the spread.
0: How'd you do?
1: All right, 1-2. That makes me 131-102. Alex. 131-102. And now here we go for the night.
0: All right, what you got? Okay.
1: I got the Spurs -10.5. I mean, the spread is 10.5.
2: Thank everyone you, everyone knows it's Wimby.
0: Rob, G, am I missing something? Is Ant out? 10.5?
1: 10.5. That's the spread.
0: Oh, they saying Wimby is about to go Super Saiyan.
2: Everyone knows it's Wimby.
0: Okay. All right, Elijah or Sagar, everyone which one of y'all made the Wimby thing? Did you see the new one, Rob? You saw the new Wimby?
1: Let me see it.
0: Do that again, please. Somebody hit me with the everybody knows it's Wimby.
2: Everyone knows it's Wimby.
0: Look at that. Okay, that's great.
1: Very nice.
0: That's
1: very
0: great.
1: Nicely done. All right. So I got the Spurs -10.5 taking on the T-Wolves in San Antonio. I got the Dodgers -1.5 runs. They host the Giants. They lost yesterday to the Giants.
0: Hey, look,
1: the Dodgers are
0: scuffling.
1: They are on the struggle bus. Mookie Betts came back yesterday. Didn't mean anything. And I also have the St. Louis Cardinals +1.5 runs. They're in Sacramento taking on the A's. So, again, best bet, Spurs -10.5. I'm taking the Dodgers -1.5 runs, and I'm taking the Cardinals +1.5 runs against the A's. And remember.
0: What's that?
1: I'm not telling you who to bet on.
2: Uh-huh.
1: I'm telling you who I bet on.
2: Did I do that?
1: Did I do that?
0: All right, there you have it. That was, of course, Shekel City. Let's now get to your tire rack play of the day.
4: Schroeder ahead to Mitchell. Mitchell against Cunningham. Mitchell with 5:20 to go. Steps right, three ball up and good. Oh, that was sweet from Donovan Mitchell, and he's got 38.
0: Yeah, Donovan Mitchell went crazy. He went absolutely crazy on the Pistons. Kaz Radio there on the call. That is.
1: I tried to warn you in the first half. You didn't hear me.
0: Well, I thought he was going to be human and get maybe 24. Didn't nobody think he was going to put up 40 almost in the second half. My gosh, Pistons. At that point, you're in Detroit. At that point, I thought they maybe Rick Mahorn might just jump out there and give him a little hip check or something. Come on now. You can't let somebody go that crazy on you. I digress. That, of course, is your tire rack play of the day. 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It is the way tire buying should be. Rob, speaking of the Pistons, it's that time. JB Bickerstaff, Coach of the Year, has been great for the Pistons. I think there's a loyalty factor with Jalen Duren, who started, who averaged 20 and 11 for them throughout the year. It's that time. It is the time for him to start playing Paul Reed, because at this point, what you're getting out of him in limited minutes, last game he scored 15 points in 14 minutes. Game before that, 11 points in 10 minutes. You're getting production out of him, and guess what he had? 4 rebounds last night, 15-4. You know what Jalen Duren did in 27 minutes, Rob? Your big, strong, brute center. 2 rebounds, Rob. Two. two more rebounds than you.
1: Well, this is the guy, so you don't want him to, you're gonna bench him or whatever, like reduce his minutes, bench him, whatever you want to do.
0: Absolutely.
1: And you're gonna give him $200 million when the season's
0: over. Remember you asked me this a week or two ago. I told you.
1: Okay, I'm just saying, but that's what's on the table.
0: And he is hurting himself game by game. There's no way you're arguably the buffest dude in the league, the strongest dude, and you're giving me two rebounds. And four the game before that. He's discombobulated, he's lost, they're getting in his head, and obviously he's gonna play some minutes, but you have to reduce those minutes absolutely and give them to Paul Reed. It's time for you got to win a game at home. It's time to do it. We are
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12: Tonight's second round NBA playoff game starts within the next 10 minutes. San Antonio tied two games apiece, hosts Minnesota. Victor Wembanyama is starting despite being kicked out in the second quarter Sunday for throwing an elbow. No suspension or fine from that. De'Aaron Fox is starting. He is available despite the sore ankle. Dylan Harper of the Spurs is